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2: 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The base is cranked to 15 at Dodgers Stadium. It's the Brewers and the Dodgers, Game 3 of the NLCS. 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
8: 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Back with you from Dodger Stadium. Brewers and Dodgers just moments away from continuing this series. Brewers up 2-0, an off day yesterday. And now the series resumes here in Los Angeles. The first of at least two games here in L.A. The Brewers hoping it's just two games in L.A. They'll take it one game at a time. 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The ALCS will continue tomorrow. That series is tied at a game apiece between Cleveland and Tampa Bay. 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Well, here we go. The continuation of this series. Brewers hoping to continue the momentum as they had in Milwaukee. With the play-by-play of tonight's game, here is Jeff Levering.
2: Thanks so much, Lane. And a reminder that this copyrighted broadcast presented by authority of the Milwaukee Brewers Baseball Club may not be reproduced, retransmitted in any form, and the accounts and descriptions of this game may not be disseminated without the express written consent of the Milwaukee Brewers Baseball Club. Blake Snell making his first start against the Brewers since game one of the NLCS a year ago with eight innings of one-hit baseball. Struck out 10, did not walk a batter in that start. Just nine regular season starts for Snell, where he went 4-1 with an ERA of 1.90. Struggled in the division series against Atlanta, just 3 2/3, and threw 90 pitches. Walked 5, struck out 5. The Brewers will send Churio, Terang, and Contreras to the plate in this opening inning. The sun still setting in the west, and a lot of fans still making their way into their seats from the parking lots. The parking lot, not just at Dodger Stadium, but also Interstate 10 or 405 or 101 or 110, whatever highway you're making your way to Stadium Way. Jackson Churio digs in. Blake Snell into his windup, and the first pitch of game three, fly ball right field. Tucker back, staring, gone! One pitch, 1-0 Brewers. There's your salvo from Jackson Churio. It's his second home run this postseason, the sixth of his career, and that didn't take long. Blake Snell went after him with a 98-mile-an-hour fastball right down the middle, and Churio went out to right field into the bleachers, and he makes a statement in game three. Now it's Terang, and he takes a strike, and it's 0-1. Well, our first pitch is brought to you by Carbless. Crack into one. Premium cocktails in a can. The 0-1 to Terang, a swing and a miss, and it's nothing in two. Stop at your local retailer, stock up for the game or for your next tailgate. Carbless, Liss is more. So 1-0 Brewers after just one pitch. The 0-2 to Bryce Terang, a curveball called for strike three. So Snell comes right back and strikes out Terang on three pitches. And it brings up William Contreras.
8: That felt like Jackson's own version of Jobs Not Finished.
2: Quite the start for Jackson Churio. He saw that fastball, and he was up there ripping. Here's the pitch to Contreras, a swing and a miss. Late on a fastball. That one at 98 from Snell. That's the first home run that Snell has allowed this year. Did not allow a home run in the regular season in those nine starts. The pitch, a wave and a miss, a breaking ball. Count is nothing and two on William Contreras. Contreras, 3 out of 7 in this series, had 3 hits in game two. The pitch, wave and a miss. So after the home run, 6 pitches and 6 strikes, a couple of strikeouts for Snell, and now it's Andrew Vaughn, the DH. He's also our cleanup hitter, brought to you by Loyal Family Renovations. 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Andrew Vaughn, his second start of the NLCS, takes up and in for ball one. Vaughn went 1-for-3 with a double. It was against Tarek Skubal, also drew a walk in the opener. 1-0 pitch to Vaughn. It's a strike in the inside corner. Home plate umpire is Mark Wagner. He is our crew chief. Alan Porter at first. David Rackley at second. John Tompain at third. Edwin Moscoso down the left field line. Chris Siegel in right. As Vaughn takes a strike with a curveball. 1-2. Dodger Stadium waking up. Snell changes the pitch with Will Smith. 1-2 coming to Vaughn. Up and away. 2-2. Defensively for the Dodgers, Hernandez, Páez, and Tucker left to right in the outfield. Rojas, Betts, Edmund, and Freeman. Third to first on the infield. And Will Smith catches. 2-2 to Vaughn. fouled away. Stays at two balls and two strikes. A little extra on that fastball to 98 from Snell. Brewers scoring first for just the second time this postseason. 2-2 pitch. Vaughn, a swing and a miss, a curveball. And Snell strikes out three in the opening inning. But on the first pitch of game three, Jackson Churio goes Apple. It's 1-0 Milwaukee as we go to the bottom of the first at Dodger Stadium on the Brewers Radio Network, presented by American Family Insurance.
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2: Brewers leading it 1-0. Solo home run by Jackson Churio. Robert Gasser, his third start this year against Los Angeles, delivers a first pitch strike with a fastball at 94, and it's 0-1. 0-2 this year was Gasser against the Dodgers. Didn't pitch poorly. Didn't get a lot of offense behind him on those particular starts. As Betts takes a breaking ball on the outside corner for strike two. Betts in this series, 2 out of 7 with a couple of walks. 5 out of 21 overall in the playoffs. Right-handed hitter, back foot on the back line. Gasser delivers and misses outside. 1-2. That home run by Jackson Churio. 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Fly ball into right. Back goes Lara. He's got room in front of the warning track and makes the catch. Good idea for Lara to be sporting the sunglasses out in right field, at least early in this ball game. It's the only place where the shadows are going to affect a position player at Dodger Stadium at this hour, at this time of year. One away for Freddie Freeman. 1-4-7 in the series. Drove in a run with a sacrifice fly in game number two. His only RBI of the series. Gasser into his stretch, always from the stretch. First pitch, grounded foul, first base side. And it's 0-1. Freddie Freeman hitting 227 this postseason. Two homers, Teoscar Hernandez waits on deck as Gasser kicks the leg and deals. Freeman takes up and in with a fastball. One ball and one strike. First inning brought to you by Quick Trip. Get Cheese Mountain cheese or pepperoni pizzas for just $5 when you order ahead in the Quick Rewards app with Quick Trip, proud partner of the Brewers. 1-1 to Freeman. Grounded foul again. First base side got in on his hands. Count goes to one ball and two strikes. Brewers defensively tonight in game three. Churio, Mitchell, Lara left around in the outfield. Ortiz, Pratt, Terang, and Bowers third to first on the infield, and Contreras does the catching. 1-2 on Freddie Freeman. The pitch, curveball, missed slightly low. Two balls and two strikes. Gasser, four innings, got those 12 outs in game four of the division series, the 2-2. Hit down the right field line. Lara giving it a run. He is there with a slide, and he makes the play. Right up against the foul line down the right field side. Luis Lara running that ball down for out number two. It was hit off the end of the bat, so it didn't have much carry. Luis Lara immediately was going back towards the corner and then had to come in and make the play. Caught it, went into a foot-first slide, and Lara's speed on display in inning number one. Teoscar Hernandez digs in. Gasser into his stretch in the pitch. Up and away. One ball and no strikes. Looking to put up a zero in this bottom of the first inning after his offense gave him one against Snell. Hernandez, two out of seven in the series. And a wave and a miss at a breaking ball. It's one ball and one strike. Hernandez took Gasser deep back in May. That start, Gasser went four in a third innings, allowed four runs against this Dodger offense. A swing and a miss at a fastball down the middle. It's 1-2. It was a Nuke Lulu special for Gasser. Four innings, four runs, four hits, four walks, and four Ks. 1-2. The pitch to Hernandez. Breaking ball is called for a ball, but a challenge from Contreras. He's walking off the field. It's brought to you by Pella Windows and Doors of Wisconsin. Taking a look, and it is strike three. Contreras knew it, so he started walking off the field early. Gasser goes 1-2-3 through the Dodgers in the bottom of the first inning. They lead it 1-0 at Chavez Ravine on the Brewers Radio Network, presented by American Family Insurance.
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2: Jake Bowers, Garrett Mitchell, Cooper Pratt coming up against Blake Snell, who struck out three in the first inning. All coming after the home run from Jackson Churio, which makes it 1-0 Milwaukee. Again, jumping out in front for just the second time this postseason. Pitch to Jake Bowers, ripped foul first baseline. He was looking at a first pitch fastball, got one. Hammered it foul for strike one. Bowers 2-for-7 with a couple of walks in this NLCS. 5 out of 19 overall in the postseason. The pitch is a breaking ball low. 1-1. Snell threw 13 pitches in the first inning, only missed with two, and both were to Andrew Vaughn, the fourth batter he faced in that inning. The 1-1. Bowers hits one down the left field line. Angling is Hernandez on the line, makes the catch. One away in the second inning. Brewers Baseball brought to you by Miller Lite, the original light beer. Great taste, only 96 calories. It's Miller time. Here's Garrett Mitchell. Hitting 182 in the postseason, four hits, 22 at-bats. Searching for his first hit of this NLCS. 0-4-7 so far is Mitchell. Draws the assignment against Snell and takes a curveball low for ball one. Brewers have three left-handed hitters in the lineup today. Terang, Bowers, Mitchell, Lara, switch hitter. Getting into a pocket of right-handed batters. Up and in on Mitchell on 1-0, so it's 2-0. Still plenty of good seats available here at Dodger Stadium. 5 p.m. Pacific time start. Breaking ball down and away. They checked the swing, and he didn't go. Says John Tom Payne. 3-0 on Garrett Mitchell. Snell into his windup. 3-0 pitch. He is high for ball four. So a one-out walk. That's an issue for Snell. Has been his entire career. The free passes. Walked five in his division series start against Atlanta. That was the only loss the Dodgers had in that series, a 3-2 defeat. Through 90 pitches and 3 2/3 did Snell. Now Cooper Pratt coming off a 2-for-4 game in game two. Right side of the infield is wide open. Mitchell at great speed. Snell throws home and he's inside for a ball. 1-0 and no strikes, and Snell looking in at Will Smith as if to say, well, why didn't you challenge that?
21: Because it wasn't a strike.
2: Will Smith had some challengeable pitches in game two. As Pratt swings and misses at a ball that was up in the zone, wouldn't have been a strike. Got antsy after five straight out of the zone from Snell. Some for Yamamoto that he felt that he should have challenged and frankly could have won in game number two if Smith would have challenged, didn't. 1-1 pitch. Snell kicks and deals. Pratt fouls it back into the second deck. Pocket of Brewers fans down there. One ball and two strikes on Cooper. Pratt uses his timeout against Snell. Playing the ball on the infield. Edmund, the second baseman, only a couple of steps away from the second base bag. Mookie Betts playing towards the hole between short and third. Playing straight up in the outfield. Shadows all over the field now. One and two. Mitchell with a good lead over at first base. Snell eyes him and throws to the plate. Pratt hits a ground ball towards third. A diving attempt. It's under the glove of Rojas and into left for a base hit. Cooper Pratt with a base hit. It is his third of this NLCS, his seventh overall this postseason. The Brewers have first and second for Luis Lara.
1: Number 18, Luis Lara.
2: Lara had the go-ahead RBI single against Tarik Skubal in the fifth inning of game one. This is his third start in the postseason. He's 1-for-6. Picked a good time to pick up his first postseason hit and run batted in. Lara, great speed. His defense has already been on display in this opening inning. Pitch to Lara. Curveball high, ball one. Got Joey Ortiz waiting on deck. Crowd a bit subdued early at Dodger Stadium. One ball and no strikes on a windless night in L.A. The pitch hit foul by Lara. Haven't seen a cloud for 2 days. Beautiful weather, temperatures in the mid-70s for much of the last couple of days. Supposed to heat up over the next couple. Temperatures in the 90s tomorrow. One ball and one strike on Luis Lara. Brewers leading it 1-0 in the top of the second inning. Here's the pitch. Lara looked at a ball off the outside corner. And again, Snell looking in at Will Smith and saying, what do you got, man? But it's wide. The pitch is a good couple of inches off the outside corner. And you can tell Blake Snell is slightly rattled out there on the mound. 2-1 pitch. Lara hits it in the air. Right field. Tucker coming in. He is there and makes the catch. Lara flies to right field. Joey Ortiz, Southern California kid. Coming to the plate with two on and two out. Ortiz just 1-for-13 this postseason, 0-for-3 in this series. Had a good series against the Dodgers here in L.A. in the month of August. That series included a home run. The Brewers took 3 of 4 from the Dodgers in August. Really, that was the series that springboarded that stretch for the final 6 weeks of the season. Followed Jake Bowers in that sweep against the Padres to say, just chill. We'll be all right. Paraphrasing. Pitch to Ortiz is a strike on the inside corner, and it's 0-1. Brewers have won 6 of their last 7 games in the regular season in this ballpark. Good speed on the bases with Mitchell and Pratt. Looking for a hit with 2 away from Ortiz. And swing and a miss to a high fastball. It's 0-2. Three strikeouts for Blake Snell in the first inning. First and second, 2 away for Ortiz. He's down to the count 0-2. Snell kicks and throws. And it's low. He laid off. That was a changeup. That was such a big pitch for Snell last postseason against the Brewers. Locating it down in the zone. One and two on Ortiz. Snell's 1-2. Down low in the dirt. Knocked down by Will Smith. Threw him a curveball. They checked the swing, but Ortiz barely got it off his shoulder. 2 balls and 2 strikes.

0: Snell about ready to throw his 20th pitch of this second inning. The 2-2 on its way. Swing and miss at a high fastball, and Snell strikes out Joey Ortiz. The Brewers strand a pair in the second inning. After an inning and a half at Dodgers Stadium, Brewers 1, Dodgers nothing. 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
0: Robert Gasser gets back to work with a 1-0 lead in the bottom of the second inning in Los Angeles. Kyle Tucker, who is hitting eighth in the order for the first couple of games in the series, now hitting cleanup. Andy Páez to follow, and then Shohei Ohtani in this bottom of the second inning. Tucker has the only extra base hit for the Dodgers in this series. It was a double in game two, and he takes strike one from Gasser. Tucker overall at 1 out of 5 in the series, 3 strikeouts, a pair of walks. The 0-1. Tucker looked at a ball off the inside corner. 1-1. Leadoff home run in the top of the first inning on the very first pitch of game three by Jackson Churio. Play Tucker slightly to the opposite field. Here's the delivery, and Tucker took a breaking ball off the outside corner. 2-1. Lefty-lefty matchup, a strikeout and 2 flyouts to right for the Dodgers offense in the first inning against Gasser. 2-1 pitch. Tucker looks at a ball inside. 3 balls and a strike. From the middle of the rubber, Gasser kicks and deals on 3-1. Tucker, a line drive to right. In comes Lara, fielded on the bounce. Kyle Tucker, the leadoff single to start the second inning for the Dodgers. He's having a great postseason. 7 out of 21. Well, in a place where sports are all played at the same time, it's important to have a food for all seasons like Usinger's. Beef Franks for baseball, brats for football, sliced summer sausage for hoops, maybe some Canadian bacon for hockey. Remember, Usinger's is always in season. Andy Páez digs in. Nobody out, runner at first base for Los Angeles, bottom of the second. Pitch to Páez, fouled away. Páez has the only two base hits with runners in scoring position for the Dodgers. Two out of 26 in the playoffs. They are 1-for-10 in the NLCS against Milwaukee. And a runner at first base with nobody out in the bottom of the second. Barely a breath of wind out there. Páez back foot on the back line of the batter's box, waits for Gasser's 0-1. And it's a strike at the knees. Nothing in two on Andy Páez. Gasser's postseason start against the Padres was a good one. Went four innings, got the 12 outs. Brewers bullpen shut it down from there. The 0-2, Páez fought it off, stays alive. It was Gasser's first ever appearance against the San Diego Padres, the team that originally drafted him. One run on three hits, struck out three. 0-2 coming. Curveball, missed low. One and two on Andy Páez.
14: That's a good take by Páez. That was a well-executed pitch by Gasser.
0: Páez hitting 250 this postseason. He's driven in three runs. Delivery, fly ball into right, not deep. Lara one step back, now takes a step in and to his left, makes the catch. Lara's been busy, now it's Shohei Ohtani. He has been the subject of many an article recently. His postseason struggles have been well documented, just 3 out of 20. In this series, 1-for-7 with a walk. Dave Roberts saying that he was here late last night trying to find his swing. First pitch from Robert Gasser to Ohtani. Fly ball, left field. Churio is there and will make the catch. Not deep, hit it off the end of the bat. And that swing still in the batting cage below Dodger Stadium. At least for now. Hopefully he finds it in spring training next year. Here's Will Smith. Speaking of trying to find his swing, just 1-for-23 this postseason with 8 strikeouts. Again, the Brewers hope he doesn't find it. Tucker still at first base, 2 outs. And Gasser throws to Smith, and it's a strike on the inside corner. Fastball at 94. So the leadoff base hit for Tucker. Anchored over at first base. He can run. This doesn't run very much. 12 stolen bases. Was never caught during the regular season. The Dodger team doesn't run very much at all anymore. 0-1 to Smith. Missed outside with a fastball. One ball and one strike. 260 in the regular season for Will Smith. He's hampered by a neck problem. For about 3 months, Smith's time. 1-1. Breaking ball low. And Smith, and we saw Páez a couple of batters ago just spitting on that breaking ball just below the strike zone. 2-1 on Will Smith. Brewers lead it 1-0 in the bottom of the second. Gasser sets at the belt, checks the runner and deals. Smith with a fly ball into right center. Long run, Lara. It's Mitchell calling him off and making the catch. And the side is retired. Leadoff base hit by Kyle Tucker. That is all for the Dodgers offense. We head to the third in L.A. Brewers 1, Dodgers nothing. 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
22: Tsunami Express. Wash, chill, repeat. Got to get it to Lane before this first pitch to Jackson Churio. Who knows what kind of action we might be into.
23: Yeah, absolutely. Jack going deep on the first pitch of this game. First pitch of the third is a sky-high pop-up. This one at a shallow right. Going out is Edmund, the second baseman, making the catch. And there's one away. He was ready to go again. It was a fastball at 97. It was in off the plate. And Jackson took a big cut, and he popped it up.
24: Number two, Bryce
23: Terang.
24: So
23: one away for Bryce Terang. Well, you were right. There was going to be quick action. Wasn't the kind we wanted. Here's Bryce. And the first pitch from Snell. He squares to bunt, pulls the bat back, took a breaking ball for a strike on the outside edge, and it's 0-1. So one quick out here in the top of the third. Snell had to work a little bit in that second inning. Well, one to Bryce. That bounced in the dirt. And it's one ball and one strike. Whether you're crossing the state line or just going cross town, Club Sitco can save you money on every fill-up along the way. Like 3 cents off every gallon every day. When you start with Sitco, you're good to go. Snell out of the windup, the 1-1. And big breaking ball. Caught the inside corner. One ball and two strikes. Snell looking in and working quickly. The 1-2. Swing and a miss. Got a fastball past him at 97. And he strikes out Terang for the second time tonight. Five strikeouts now for Snell. And most of his strikeouts have been efficient strikeouts. They haven't been deep in counts. He's been able to get a few three-pitch strikeouts, four-pitch strikeouts. He's mixing it up pretty well tonight. Brewers, though, have the lead thanks to Jackson Churio's leadoff home run. Here's Contreras, and he takes a little bit high with a fastball at 98. It's 1-0. Brewers already have done more than they did against Snell last year in the postseason. 1-0, and a check swing on a strike that caught the outside corner with a changeup. It's 1-1. They have two hits tonight. They had just one hit against Snell in eight innings last year. They did not score against Snell. That was game one of the NLCS last season. One ball and one strike to count here on Contreras. Snell's pitch is fouled back and out of play. Fastball at 98. It was in. And It's one ball and two strikes. Not sure Snell's actually thrown a strike in this at bat so far. The second pitcher called strike. It looked like it was a changeup off the plate away. Close pitch. And that one, a fastball that was in off the plate. So even though he's thrown three technically out of the zone, it's a one ball, two strike count here on Contreras. He gets some new lumber after that swing. Two outs and nobody on here. Snell out of the windup, the pitch. Swing and a miss. Struck him out. Climbed the ladder with a fastball at 97. Two strikeouts in the inning. A 1-2-3 third for Snell. He's got six strikeouts in the game. It's 1-0 Brew. We go to the bottom of the third on the Brewers Radio Network, presented by American Family Insurance.
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23: And one for the Dodgers. Rojas, Edmund, and then Mookie Betts. Scheduled to bat third here in the third. Gasser brings home the first pitch to Rojas. A chopper foul, third base side. And it's 0-1. Rojas getting the start tonight at third. Just 0-for-1 in the series. Just 1-for-5 in the postseason. He hit .267 in the regular season with 4 home runs and 23 driven in. Gasser brings home the 0-1 pitch. It's a ground ball sharply hit through the left side into left field for a base hit. So the second consecutive inning, the Dodgers have gotten their leadoff man aboard. They got a leadoff single from Tucker. Back in the second inning, he never moved off of first. Gasser with a fastball at 92. He wanted that pitch away a little bit more than it was. It leaked back over the middle of the plate, and Rojas was able to pull it on the ground through that left side. So now here's Tommy Edman, the switch hitter up there right-handed against the lefty Gasser. First offering is a pop-up into shallow center. It's going to carry out to Mitchell. Comes in a few steps. Drifts underneath of it. Makes the catch. That's a big first out for Gasser. And there's one away. Now Pottawatomie Casino Hotel Milwaukee. 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
22: Lane one time through the Dodger order. One strikeout. All the other outs coming in the air. Pretty par for Gasser.
23: That is what you're used to seeing from Gasser. He's been very efficient so far as well. First offering to Betts is a strike on the inside corner with a sinker at 94, and it's 0-1. Now, talking to national media types before the game today here in the press box, and a lot of people asking about Robert Gasser and what made him so effective down the stretch this season for the Crew. A one is a little low with a sinker. One ball and one strike. And the biggest thing I could come up with was just confidence. You could see it in Robert Gasser. The more outings he kept stacking up on top of each other and was effective, the better he seemed to get. The 1-1 pitch. That is in there for a strike. And it's 1-2. Early on in the season, still really getting himself back to being the Robert Gasser pre-injury, pre-surgery, even though he came back at the end of the season last year. The 1-2 to Betts. And a ground ball through the left side and into left field for a base hit. Rojas will stop at second, and the Dodgers have a threat here in the third. Another sinker got too much of the plate. And it was thigh-high, middle in, if you will. And Mookie Betts rolled it through the left side. Very similar to the Rojas hit to start up this inning. So now you got to deal with Freddie Freeman. Now you do get the lefty-lefty matchup, but Gasser's been really tough on lefties all season long. That was up and in more than I think Contreras wanted it. Here's Freeman, who flied out to right back in the first inning. He's 0-for-1 tonight. First pitch. Swing and a foul off of Contreras. It's 0-1. Freeman just 1-for-8 with an RBI so far in the series. Again, two on and one away. Gasser not a guy that's going to roll up a lot of ground balls. He's gotten two in this inning. They just found their way through. Gasser's 0-1 pitch. And a fly ball into left. Churio and Mitchell converging in left center. And now Churio finally has to change direction and hustle underneath the ball to make the catch. That was almost a disaster. He thought Mitchell was calling him off for a moment. As that ball was in left center, but it was Churio's ball all the way. He looked over at Garrett and just lost the ball and then had to adjust. But the good news is he made the outs. Gold Glove finalist was announced today. And he's earned it this year. But he had a bit of an adventure that time for Jackson. So here's Teoscar Hernandez. Two on and two away here in the third. Gasser's first offering. Missed way outside of the sweeper. And it's 1-0. Jackson looked over at Mitchell and put his hand over his heart as if to say, I'm sorry. No harm done. Here's the 1-0 pitch. Missed outside with another sweeper. It's 2 balls and 0 strikes on Hernandez. 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The pitch, swing and a miss. A sinker down and away, and it's 2-1.
22: Fox cameras just had a shot of Jackson Churio. He's got a praying mantis on his jersey right now. He was trying to wipe it off of his jersey. Just kept climbing on his back. It might still be there.
23: 2 balls and 1 strike on Teoscar Hernandez. Gasser brings home the pitch, and it's a ground ball left side. Fielded by Pratt, he flips to Terang at second, and Gasser works around the traffic in the bottom of the third. A couple of hits for the Dodgers, they strand a pair. We go to the fourth, 1-0 Crew on the Brewers Radio Network, presented by American Family Insurance.
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3: It's 1-0 Milwaukee. We go to the fourth inning here. Game three of the NLCS. Blake Snell, 42 pitches through the first three innings. And Andrew Vaughn will lead things off against him here in this fourth. Vaughn, Bowers, Mitchell, the trio scheduled to hit against Snell. Brings home the first pitch to Vaughn. A breaking ball, missed a little high, and it's 1-0. Brewers lead it 1-0 thanks to a solo home run from Jackson Churio on the first pitch of this contest. The 1-0 pitch, and Vaughn a swing and a miss at a changeup, and it's 1-1. Brewers with just one hit since that time. Dodgers with three hits so far in the contest, nothing to show for it. The pitch up and in, and it's two balls and one strike. Andrew Vaughn destroyed left-handed pitching all season long. 2-1 pitch. He has a ground ball to short. Rolls out to Betts. Slings it over to first in time to take care of Vaughn. That's the first out of this fourth inning. And that'll get Jake Bowers to the plate. And before he hits, 10 for ID on the Brewers Radio Network.
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3: With Jeff Levering, Josh Bauer, and Kent Sommerfeld, Lane Grindle with you here tonight from Dodgers Stadium. First pitch swinging for Bowers, comes up empty on a slider down and away, and it's 0-1. Brewers lead it 1-0 here in the top of the fourth. Game three of this series, Brewers lead this series 2-0. The 0-1 to Bowers, and he checks on a pitch up and in. They appeal to third. He didn't go, says John Tumpain. John Tumpain was merciful that time. One ball and one strike. Snell's lengthiest inning was the second inning. The Brewers had a couple of base runners on against him. Pitch missed inside. Two balls and one strike. Had a one-out walk from Mitchell on four pitches, and then Pratt with a base hit, but Lara popped up to right, and Ortiz struck out. 2-1, and Bowers took a strike at the knees, and it's 2-2. Snell came back and needed just nine pitches to get through the third inning. A little lengthier battle going on here with Bowers so far. And Vaughn grounded out to start up this inning. Two balls and two strikes. Snell kicks, delivers, and a swing and a miss. Fastball at 99, and he got it past Bowers. Fastball's got a lot of life to it tonight for Blake Snell. Seen him mix the curveball in there, the slider to lefties a little bit. Changeup, which we talked about earlier, was such a big pitch for him a year ago, but fastball has a lot of life here tonight for Blake Snell. So here is Mitchell. The two outs, first pitch, swinging, and he fouls it out of play third base side. It's 0-1.
5: Seven strikeouts. The Brewers have made four outs thus far, not on strikeouts. One ground out and three in the air.
3: The 0-1, Mitchell took a strike on the inside corner. It's 0-2. Carbless, a proud partner of the Milwaukee Brewers. 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He is outside. It's going to be challenged by Smith. And I think Will Smith is going to win this one. Blake Snell had been begging for a challenge earlier. This time he gets it. And it is a strike. So it's a strikeout of Garrett Mitchell. And that is eight strikeouts now for Blake Snell. Challenge is brought to you by Pella Windows and Doors of Wisconsin. We go to the bottom of the fourth. It's 1-0 Brewers on the Brewers Radio Network, presented by American Family Insurance.
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6: We go to the bottom of the fourth inning here at Dodger Stadium. It's a 1-0 Brewers lead. It has been a pitcher's matchup thus far. Robert Gasser has been that much better than Blake Snell, who's been pretty electric, frankly, outside of the leadoff home run from Jackson Churio. But Gasser's been effective so far. He gets Kyle Tucker to lead things off against him here in the fourth. First pitch is down low for a ball with a sinker, and it's 1-0. Tucker led off the second inning with a base hit, and then Gasser retired the next three batters. One ball and no strikes on Tucker. Gasser kicks and delivers, and he missed a little bit low again with a cutter that time. It's two balls and no strikes. Leadoff man has reached in each of the last two innings for the Dodgers. It hasn't come back to bite Gasser. Two-oh pitch and a fly ball into center. Playable for Mitchell. Back a couple of steps. Saunders underneath reaches up and makes the catch. And there's one away. The fly ball has been his friend so far for Robert Gasser. One away for Andy Pajes. Pajes flew out to right back in the second inning. He's 0-1 tonight. This Dodgers offense has had its struggles throughout the postseason. And at least to this point, it's continued here in L.A. in this series. Ground ball foul, third base side. It's 0-1. Their runs that they scored Monday in Game 2, frankly, were gifted. They only had three hits in that game. The 0-1. And that caught the inside corner. William Contreras was ready to challenge it. He didn't have to. It was called a strike with a changeup on the inside corner. And it's 0-2. Gass has had good command so far for the most part. A couple of pitches here and there that he might want to have back, but it hadn't cost him. He's been able to get ahead of these Dodgers hitters pretty consistently, too. The 0-2 to Pajes, and missed down and in with a sweeper. Tried to get it on that back foot. One ball and two strikes. Pajes 1-for-7 in the series. Gasser's 1-2 pitch. Popped back and out of play, and we'll do it again. And 1-2, another sweeper from Gasser.
7: Hey, Gasser throwed some pitches down the middle of the plate tonight. He did it against the Padres in Game 4 as well in the Division Series. He got away with it. A couple of singles on pitches down the middle. That last sweeper was as hittable as he's thrown tonight.
6: Yeah, that was a thigh-high sweeper in the middle of the plate. 1-2 pitch. Missed down and away with a cutter. Two balls and two strikes. Gasser doesn't overwhelm you with velo. He hit 95 earlier tonight, but he's going to sit 93, 94 a lot with that fastball-sinker combo. 2-2 pitch. This one's fouled out of play. First base side. Stings at two balls and two strikes. But something about his delivery and his mix. He gets a lot of soft contact. We've seen some games in the regular season where he really had it all going and worked into the seventh inning, into the eighth inning in one occasion. Here's a swing and a miss at a sweeper, and he strikes out Páez. Ortho ASAP strikeout for Gasser, just his second of the night, and that'll get Ohtani to the plate with two outs and nobody on. Don't strike out. 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Well, I don't care how much he's struggling. I still want to face Ohtani with two outs and nobody on.
7: Amen.
6: Gasser brings home the first pitch, and sweeper came inside and hit him. Backed up, and it hit Ohtani. And Ohtani will reach with two outs, and that'll get Will Smith to the plate. No action in the Brewers bullpen. It will be interesting to see how many outs the Brewers ask of Gasser. Really, all postseason long, it's been get us 12 outs and we'll go from there. Not always by design, but it's worked out for the Brewers. All right, now he's gotten 11 outs. And now here's Smith. First offering to Smith. Foul back and out of play. It's 0-1. Postseason baseball's back in Milwaukee. If you're injured in a car accident, call Habish. They've served Wisconsin for almost 100 years with 13 offices statewide. Chances are they've helped someone you know. Habish, Habish, and Rotier. National reputation, hometown service. The one that is in there for a strike on a sinker at 94, and it's nothing in two. The other thing about that conversation, Jeff, is you're playing three games in a row now, so you do manage today's game, I think, a little bit differently than maybe any other game all postseason long to this point. The 0-2 pitch. Fouled out of play. Back behind home plate. Stings at 0-2.
7: Certainly taking the stuff and how he is looking. There have not been a lot of competitive at-bats against Robert Gasser, so maybe he gets more than the 12 outs tonight.
6: He has been a cool customer this year, too, when traffic gets on. We saw that already in this game. And he had a couple reach in that third inning against him. The 0-2 to Smith. And a called third strike on a sweeper. Smith's going to challenge it.
8: Pitch is called a strike. The hitter's challenging.
6: Challenge is brought to you by Pella Windows and Doors of Wisconsin. This is going to be very close, but it is a ball. So Will Smith, there is so much conversation about what he didn't challenge behind the plate in Game 2. He's won a challenge behind the plate. Now he wins a challenge at the plate, and he stays in the at-bat. It makes it a one-ball, two-strike count. Crowd making some noise here at Dodger Stadium. Ohtani with his lead from first. Gasser kicks, delivers, and he got him anyway. A swing and a miss on a swinker on a sinker at 94. Gasser strikes out Smith, and the inning is over. His third strikeout of the night. And the Dodgers strand another runner here in the fourth. We go to the fifth. It's 1-0 Crew on the Brewers Radio Network, presented by American Family Insurance.
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18: Seven, eight, and nine due up for the Brewers in this fifth inning. They lead it 1-0 against Blake Snell. Justin Timberlake is down there taking pictures of people in the front row. Not taking our pictures. Josh Maurer doing the play-by-play.
19: Justin Timberlake. Thank you, Jeff. Here's the pitch to Pratt in the dirt. Curveball that bounced in for ball one.
18: Can you imagine being in the front row and asking Justin Timberlake, hey, would you mind taking a picture of us, please?
19: Excuse me, sir, would you snap a pic for me?
18: You just did.
19: That was great. I would love it if it were the case that the person who asked him to take the picture had no idea who he was. 1-0 pitch is in there for a strike, and it's 1-1.
18: Debatable. I don't think so. Justin Timberlake's pretty well known.
19: Star-studded audience at Dodgers Stadium. 1-1 to Cooper. Swing and a miss. 97-mile-an-hour fastball from Blake Snell. 1-2. Cooper's got the only hit since the leadoff home run by Churio that began the ballgame. 1-for-1. He's having a terrific series, and he'll use his timeout. You take a look at this game thus far. The Brewers have had far less traffic than the Dodgers, but it's Milwaukee holding the 1-0 lead after four innings. And the wind-up Snell, 1-2, down in the dirt with a curve. Then Cooper lays off. Count is even, 2-2 with Luis Lara and then Joey Ortiz to follow. Chorio, if you're just joining us, swung at the very first pitch of the ballgame and hit it into the bleacher seats in right. It's the only run we've got here in Game 3 of the National League Championship Series thus far. Sun is setting, the 2-2 high, and it's a full count. Fastball to Cooper Pratt. Blake Snell has walked one. That was Garrett Mitchell in the second. He has 8 strikeouts. 8 of his 12 outs were recorded. 3-2 coming. Popped him up into shallow left. This will be a play for Teoscar Hernandez. Sauntering in and looking up into the setting sky. He'll reach out and make a two-handed catch. So Pratt saw some pitches, then got a 3-2 changeup and skied it out to left field.
20: 18,
19: and you got to say, Jeff, that this looks like the Blake Snell that the Brewers saw in Game 1 of last year's NLCS thus far.
18: He retired 9 in a row, and as you mentioned, not a lot of traffic.
19: But thus far, being bested by Robert Gasser. Luis Lara comes to the plate 0-for-1 and swings through a high, shoulder-high fastball. In fact, elevating up out of the zone. Nothing in one. Vibe check. Got some SoCal vibes for you here this evening. Cooler full of Vizzy hard seltzers. Big vibe. The one pitch. Swing and a tip. and a foul. Got a piece of it. Glanced off the catcher, I believe. It's nothing in two. Busy Hard Seltzer, the seltzer that passes the vibe check. This is an iconic setting, and at the moment, idyllic, with the sun setting over the San Gabriel Mountains as we look into the distance. 0-2 coming. Swing and a miss. Strikeout number 9 for Blake Snell as he blows away Lara on 3 pitches. That was 97 on the fastball on the radar gun. Quickly 2 outs, and that brings up Joey Ortiz. Brewers lead this series 2-0. And on the road have a lead as we approach the midway point of Game 3. Ortiz struck out to strand a pair his first time, and he'll take the curveball that drops into the knees. Nothing and one. Blake Snell, in that start that you talked about earlier against Atlanta in the DS, had 5 walks. Swing and a miss. 0-2. He has had no such issues with his control tonight. He has been pinpoint. And he's got the entire arsenal working.
18: Only 1 3-ball count, and that was to Garrett Mitchell, who he walked on 4 straight pitches.
19: Joey Ortiz is in an 0-2 hole as the crowd stands as one at Dodger Stadium, waving the blue rally towels. 2 out, 0-2 pitch, down in the dirt. That time he spiked the curveball for ball 1 on Ortiz. The other thing about it for Snell, who has not worked a lot of late, he's been able to keep his pitch count very manageable. That was only number 66. So he tries to finish the 5th. 1-0 Milwaukee. Wind up 1-2. Head on the ground towards short. Step to his left for Mookie Betts. He's got it. Slings it over to first in time to get Ortiz. And Blake Snell has retired 11 consecutive Milwaukee Brewer batters. We are headed to the bottom of the 5th. 1-0 the Crew, and Robert Gasser back to the mound on the Brewers Radio Network, presented by American Family Insurance.
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19: Dodgers order. Miguel Rojas, Tommy Edmond, then Mookie Betts due up. Rojas singled his first time. That led off the third inning, and he'll take just inside, ball one. Now 58 pitches for Gasper, working on 6 days of rest. Rojas with his first start of the series here tonight, playing third base in the 1-0 pitch outside. 92 miles an hour on the sinker. We've seen that touch 94 and 95 earlier in the outing. 2-0 on the veteran Rojas. Gasser is set right at the belt. The 2-0 outside. 3-0. Back to the two-seam fastball. That was 93 on the gun. Gasser hasn't walked anybody. He did hit Shohei Ohtani with a pitch. That was last inning. He's allowed three hits, and they've all been singles. 3-0 on Rojas. And the pitch is right in there for a strike. Get me over fastball, 3-1.
18: It's a tough guy to walk, Josh. He walked just 16 times in 107 games this year.
19: Woo. He likes to swing. Just ask the Blue Jays. Here it comes, 3-1. He did walk. Down and in, ball four. The tying run aboard here with Tommy Edmond coming up to bunt, no doubt, you would think. He did that in game two against Logan Henderson in this very same inning in the fifth. After a leadoff double, laid down a bunt, Henderson threw it away, and he got a bonus. Two base error. So Edmond stands in, batting right-handed. Third baseman Ortiz coming up. Here's the pitch. No bunt, and he flies one to center. And a very playable one at bat for Garrett Mitchell in front of the track makes the catch. And back to first goes Rojas.
18: Josh, he did the same exact thing. Leading off the third inning, Rojas had the base hit. First pitch, Edmond fly to center. A leadoff walk in the fifth. First pitch, fly out to center.
19: With the top of the lineup following Tommy Edmond, it's just very shocking to me that he wasn't sacrificing there.
18: Agreed.
19: A 1-0 game in the fifth inning, and now here's Mookie. First action in the bullpen getting loose for the Brewers. It's Antonio Senzatella, the right-hander. Betts is 1-for-2, a single, and he takes a strike with a sweeper that clipped the inside corner.
18: Especially time and place, score. Getting late in the game, got that bullpen looming for the Brewers, too.
19: Mookie Betts waits in the 0-1. Swing and a miss. Back to the breaking ball. And a good one there from Gasser. It's nothing in two. The other thing is you just walked Miguel Rojas on five pitches, and when you swing at the first pitch, like Edmond did, it kind of lets Robert settle back in. 0-2 now on Betts. One out, and the pitch fouled late and into the netting atop the Brewers' dugout. So Senzatella would be the man to give help if Gasser needs it here in the fifth. Time for a safe driving tip tonight from Schneider and their professional truck drivers. They remind you to put your phone away while driving. Your full attention can save lives. 0-2. Down and away. Time on the breaking ball. Betts lays off, and it's ball one. This is the largest capacity ballpark in Major League Baseball. Well over 50,000 watching it here tonight. One on, one out, 1-2. Fly ball into center field. In comes Garrett Mitchell. Diving forward, made the catch. Backhanded as he sprinted towards the infield. Garrett able to take away out number two in the fifth for Gasser on a sinking line drive hit by Mookie Betts. He got a great read on that ball. He knew that he had to come fast, and that's exactly what he did, Jeff.
18: Such a big play because he knows if he doesn't come up with it and it goes under his glove, Mookie Betts is still running.
19: And this game is tied. But come up with it, he did. And now it's Freddie Freeman with Rojas still at first and two out. The pitch just a little bit outside. Contreras thought about challenging. He won't. It's actually a hair low, says my data. Ball one on Freeman, who has flown to right and flown to left. The 1-0. Outside corner, perfectly placed sinker. Back up to 94 miles an hour from Gasser. 1-1, and you think about where Robert Gasser has come this year. From not even being in the rotation for the first almost 2 months of the season to now. 1-1. Freeman swings and misses. Tied him up with the two-seamer, and it's 1-2. You almost can't even fathom that the Robert Gasser we saw first come up, join this team in late May, is the same Robert Gasser that's pitching Game 3 of the NLCS like this tonight. 1-0 Brewers. The 1-2 pitch. Hit on the ground to second base. About two steps to his right. Bryce Terang is there. Gobbles it up. Throws out Freeman. Inning over. 5 scoreless for Robert Gasser. He strands another. The Dodgers left 5 against him in 5 scoreless frames. What an outing. And we're headed to the 6th. Jeff will have the play-by-play after this one. 1-0 Milwaukee. 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
18: Sixth inning, Dodger Stadium, 1-0 Brewers. Jackson Churio leads things off as Snell throws home. And I could have bet you everything in my wallet that Churio was going to take that pitch. He squared around the bunt, pulled it back, and took ball one. Also the fact that he was not going to get a fastball on that pitch. He threw him a curveball. Comes the 1-0 to Churio, and that's low. Another breaking ball. 2 balls and 0 strikes. The reason this game is 1-0, Jackson Churio. Solo home run, first pitch of the game. He has seen more pitches in this at-bat than he saw in his first two bats combined. 2-0. Inside and low. 3 balls and 0 strikes. Another changeup. Churio just nodding his head. All right, that's the game you want to play? Abner Uribe is playing catch in the Brewers' bullpen after 5 scoreless innings from Robert Gasser. 3-0. Got to be taking here, I would think. The pitch is a strike, and it was taken by Jackson Churio on a 3-0 changeup. Snell is giving Churio plenty of respect for the 3-0 changeup. 3-1 coming. Ground ball hit to short. Bat stays down on the third hop. Throws it across and gets Churio by a half a step. Finally got a fastball. Churio was ready for it. Hit it hard, but right at Mookie Betts. That's 12 straight batters retired by Blake Snell, who just eclipsed the 70-pitch mark. Nine strikeouts for Snell, and he has now thrown 72 total pitches. Bryce Terang has struck out twice. Last base runner for the Brewers came in the second inning, a base hit by Cooper Pratt, as Terang looks at strike one on a curveball. Terang, Contreras, and Vaughn, the 2-3 and 4 hitters for the Brewers, 0 for 6 combined as Terang swings and misses at a high fastball. 0 for 6 with 5 strikeouts, and now Terang down in the count 0-2 on Snell. Snell's 0-2 pitch. Down low and in the dirt, skipped about a foot and a half in front of home plate. One ball and two strikes on Bryce Terang. Getting late, and you're getting into that Brewers bullpen now. Abner Uribe will get the middle of the order, 3, 4, and 5 for the Los Angeles Dodgers. 1-2 to Terang. Miss down and away of the breaking ball. Two balls and two strikes. Dodgers have had traffic in every inning with the exception of the first. Stranded 5. 2-2 pitch. Terang looked at a high fastball. Three balls and two strikes. We've only had a man in scoring position. They're 0 for 2. That happened in the third inning. Everybody else passed first base. 3-2 on Terang, looking for base runners. Snell into his windup and the pitch. Ground ball sharply hit at second base. Tommy Edman bobbles once, picks it up, and throws Terang out by a quarter of a step. Not quite a half a step. 4-3. That's three straight ground ball outs against Blake Snell, where he was getting a bunch of strikeouts and fly ball outs. Now he's starting to get ground balls as Contreras hits. Contreras has struck out twice against Snell. First pitch, down and in. One ball and no strikes. 50,708, the announced attendance tonight at Dodger Stadium. 1-0-2 Contreras. High. Two balls, no strikes. Capacity crowd here is 56,000, largest ballpark in Major League Baseball. It's the third oldest ballpark in Major League Baseball. Fenway, Wrigley in this joint. 2-0 pitch. Ground ball hit towards the left side. Betts has it and throws across. It's three ground outs for the Brewers against Blake Snell in the sixth inning. Bottom of the sixth coming up. Brewers bullpen will take over. They lead it 1-0 on the Brewers Radio Network, presented by American Family Insurance.
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18: The Dodgers order. 1-0 Milwaukee on the solo home run from Jackson Churio. Brewers bullpen has been spectacular this postseason. They have not allowed a run in this championship series. And Abner Uribe trying to keep that trend alive. He's pitching in his 7th postseason game. First pitch to Hernandez is low for ball one with a slider. Teoscar Hernandez 0-4-2, a strikeout and a fielder's choice ground out. Robert Gasser was brilliant tonight. 5 innings of scoreless baseball. 1-0 pitch to Hernandez is low and away. 2 balls and no strikes. Brewers bullpen stirs. D.L. Hall has baseball and is playing catch. That could be for Ohtani in just a couple of batters. Sun almost completely set in Los Angeles. The 2-0 to Teoscar Hernandez. The kick from Uribe and delivers. That's a strike at the knees. 2 balls and a strike. The Dodgers have had the leadoff man on 3 different times in this game. Only once have they had a man in scoring position. The 2-1. Just missed. Fastball at 100 miles an hour. It's a 3-ball, 1-strike count. Kyle Tucker is on deck. Abner Uribe into his stretch. And the 3-1. Is low ball 4. It's the first base runner that the Dodgers have had against the Brewers bullpen since game 1. Leadoff man on for a 4th time in 6 innings. And that's the 3rd walk issued by Brewers pitching. Gasser threw 72 pitches in his 5 innings. 3 hits, 2 walks, 3 strikeouts. And now it's Kyle Tucker who has singled to right and fly to center. A 1-0 Brewers lead in the 6th. They've got the tying run at first base. Do the Dodgers the pitch. Down and in, and Abner Uribe having a tough time throwing strikes, and that's going to bring Contreras out to the mound to talk to Abner Uribe. Gives us an opportunity to remind you that it's time for the best of the best to go for the title. Celebrate with the Wisconsin's finest sausage, ice cream, and cheese spreads using your Cedar Crest and Pine River. All Wisconsin's best. Look for them at your local grocer and bring home a winner. So this crowd's starting to come alive. They've been starving for this Dodgers offense to do something. They haven't done much. They have 13 hits in this series, just 1 extra base hit. The Brewers pitching staff has been stymied. Max Muncy now grabs a bat and will replace Páez in the on-deck circle. Tucker waiting on a 1-0 pitch from Abner Uribe. Squaring to bunt, pulling it back and taking a ball low. 2 balls and no strikes. Uribe down in the count, 2-1. Teoscar Hernandez takes his lead. Here's the pitch, squaring to bunt again and taking it down and in. That sinker is way low, and William Contreras is looking darts out at Abner Uribe. 3-0 on Kyle Tucker with Muncy waiting to hit next. This is a game that the Dodgers need to have if you're Dave Roberts. The Brewers, they want it even more. The 3-0. Down and in, not even close. So the first two have walked to start the sixth inning. And we may see Chris Hook come out of the dugout, and here he comes. For a mound visit brought to you by Potawatomi Sportsbook. Wall-to-wall screens, elite dining, over 95 kiosks. It's a fan's dream. Potawatomi Sportsbook, become a legend. And Max Muncy is going to hit for Andy Páez. Abney Uribe has to face Max Muncy. D.L. Hall is loosening in the Brewers' bullpen, a left-hander. Have to face three batters, and if you're Abner Uribe, you've got one of the most patient hitters in Major League Baseball, and Max Muncy.
0: Brewers have so many lefties in the pen that it's kind of hard for Dave Roberts to find a spot for Max Muncy in a pinch-hitting situation, so...
18: Pinch hitting an all-star for another all-star. Andy Páez was an all-star at the midway point. He has the only two base hits for the Dodgers with a man in scoring position this postseason. Muncy 1-for-7 in the CS. First and second. First pitch is a strike on the inside corner. Slider from Abner Uribe to try and get him recalibrated. See if that'll get his fastball command back in order. Muncy hits for Páez after back-to-back walks from Uribe. Certainly a ground ball candidate. Also a home run candidate. Here's the 0-1. And it's low with a slider. One ball and one strike. Max Muncy in game two was 0-for-3. He is 4-for-19 this postseason. The crowd is activated in Los Angeles. Tying run at second base. It's a 1-0 Brewers lead in the sixth. Uribe delivers. It's low. Two balls and a strike. Another breaking ball from Abner. First time that we have really seen Uribe leak some oil. He has given up some hits and walked a few guys this postseason. Seven total base runners in his six innings. And push comes to shove. He makes a pitch. See if he does on Muncy. The 2-1. Swing and a miss. He threw him another slider, and it's 2-2. He has yet to throw Muncy a fastball. Shohei Ohtani is on deck for Los Angeles. Deep breath by Abner Uribe. Has his sign. The kick and 2-2. Swing and a miss. He struck him out. Threw another slider. And that is out number one, and it's Shohei Ohtani. Fourth away is AP strikeout for Abner Uribe. He needed it. And now it's Ohtani against Abner Uribe. Ohtani has flied out and walked. He is 3-for-21 this postseason. First pitch. Down and in, tried the fastball, and he has not thrown his fastball for a strike hardly at all in this inning. And they're all down and in. One and oh, the pitch. That is a strike at the knees. Finally got that fastball in there. It is sinking a ton on Abner Uribe, and that last pitch just did clip the bottom of the strike zone. Again, D.L. Hall is loosening in the Brewers' pen. The 1-1 to Shohei Ohtani. Here it comes. Down low, threw him another fastball. Two balls and a strike, a 99-mile-an-hour sinker. If you're Pat Murphy, thinking about where the lineup is, he wants Uribe to get through this sixth inning and then be done with it. There's no pocket of lefties for Hall to come in and face. The 2-1. It's down and away. Three balls and a strike. And that sinker is a mystery right now to Abner Uribe. And if you're the Dodgers, you are eliminating that pitch until he throws it for a strike. 3-1 on Shohei Ohtani. The stretch, here it comes. And it missed, outside, ball four. He threw him a slider and the bases are loaded for Will Smith. Now just as quickly as Abby Uribe loses his command, he's one pitch away from getting out of this inning and rolling up a double play. He's hoping Will Smith is that guy. The tying run is at third base for the Dodgers. The go-ahead run at second base. Smith is 1-for-25 this postseason. It's Chad Patrick now loosening in the Brewers' bullpen. That 1-0 lead for the Brewers, tenuous at the moment. Abney Uribe sets at the belt and throws. Fly ball left center. Hit well. It is back and it is off the wall. One run scores. A second run scores. Will Smith with a two-run double to give the Dodgers the lead 2-1.

0: first pitch fastball down and in. And Will Smith with just his second hit this postseason. That was about 6 inches away from being a perfect pitch and getting a double play ball. Instead, it was left over the middle of the plate. And for Abner Uribe, he's lucky that ball didn't get out of the ballpark. Here comes Pat Murphy. He's going to make a pitching change. Josue DePaula has been announced as the pinch hitter. Pat Murphy making sure that he was announced. They had D.L. Hall ready, and they're going to go to D.L. Hall to face DePaula. Will Smith with the biggest hit for the Dodgers this postseason gives them the lead in the bottom of the sixth. It's 2-1. We've got a pitching change, and Abner Uribe just didn't have his stuff tonight. Three walks and the big hit by Smith. Pat Murphy staying out there for a while to talk to Abner. This is a, hey, kid, you got us this far. Stay strong. Uribe is yet to leave the mound. Now gives the baseball to Pat Murphy. D.L. Hall is coming in after this Ironworkers Local League pitching change. Well, there's a change on the mound. You can make a change in your career. Join Ironworkers Local 8. Visit IWLA.org. That's IWLA.org. Two-run double by Will Smith gives the Dodgers a 2-1 lead. D.L. Hall is coming in on the Brewers Radio Network presented by American Family Insurance.
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0: D.L. Hall is on the mound for the Brewers. He faces Kike Hernandez off the bench. The infield is in for Milwaukee. DePaula was announced, pulled back. Now it's Hernandez. The pitch from Hall. Curveball is a strike. He was telling the home plate umpire it was up, and Mark Wagner said, you're wrong. So a two-run double off the bat of Will Smith. He stands at second base. And there's a beach ball out on the field. That's our first one that we have seen. So the ball boy goes and grabs it. We'll puncture it. Slight delay out on the field. Brewers down 2-1 in the bottom of the sixth inning. Three walks from Abner Uribe. Leading this moment for Kike Hernandez against D.L. Hall. One ball, one strike. Tommy Edmonds on deck. 1-1 pitch. Strike in the inside corner with a fastball. One and two. 98 mile an hour fastball from Hall. Did a good job in the regular season, stranding inherited runners. Only 7 of the 23 inherited have scored. 1-2. Hall's pitch. Missed low. Two balls and two strikes. This is his fourth appearance of the postseason. D.L. Hall pitched in game 1 of the NLCS. Got an inning-ending double play. 2-2 pitch. Swing and a miss. He struck him out. Breaking ball at the bottom of the zone. Kike Hernandez has gone on strikes. And now it's Tommy Edman, who's seen two pitches and fly to center twice. The Brewers in the seventh inning, and it looks like it's going to be Blake Snell out there for another inning at 81 pitches. We'll face Vaughn, Bowers, and Mitchell, barring any pinch hit chances for Pat Murphy. Two outs, two men in scoring position for the Dodgers. And a pitch to Edman, a swing and a miss and a breaking ball, and it's 0-1. For L.A., they now have three hits this postseason with men in scoring position. Two by Andy Páez, and now one by Will Smith. Edman 1-for-11 this postseason. The 0-1 pitch, swing and a miss again. Ripped off another nasty curveball, and Edman down in the count 0-2. Hall trying to get them two men. He was tasked to face and strand two men in scoring position. Right-handed hitting, Tommy Edman. D.L. Hall from the first base side of the rubber rips it home. Swing and a foul at home plate. Got just a fraction of that baseball. Hit it into the ground. Stays alive, stays on two. Last time the Dodgers led was the fifth inning of game two. They had a brief one-run lead. O2 pitch, low and in the dirt, knocked down by Contreras.

0: One and two on Tommy Edman with Mookie Betts on deck for Los Angeles. Runners at second and third for the Dodgers. Hall at the belt. His pitch. Fastball called. Strike three on the inside corner. Hall comes in, strikes out Kike Hernandez, and then freezes Tommy Edman to strand a pair of blue. We go to the seventh inning. Dodgers 2, Brewers 1. 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
3: Couple of defensive changes for the Dodgers, but Blake Snell remains out there on the mound. It's a 2-1 Dodgers lead. Lane's got the seventh.
4: All right, thank you very much, Jeff. Max Muncy stays in the game at third. Hernandez, Kike, that is, stays in the game in center. Andrew Vaughn lead things off against Snell. First pitch is up and away with a fastball at 96, and it's 1-0. So some work to do now for the crew, trailing 2-1. They have been comfortable playing from behind all postseason long. The 1-0 pitch, and Vaughn took a strike on the inside edge. It is 1-1. Vaughn is 0-2 tonight, a strikeout and a ground out against Snell. There is no action in that Dodgers bullpen. This is all about Snell still. 1-1 is over but low with a changeup. And it's two balls and one strike. Snell has been outstanding again all night long. Here's the 2-1 to Vaughn. And Vaughn took high with a changeup. It goes to three balls and one strike. And the Brewers haven't had a lot of hitter-friendly counts in this game. That's how good Snell has been. He's been in control for most of the night. Here's the 3-1 to Vaughn. And Vaughn took a strike at the knees with a changeup. Count is full. It's 3-2. Crowd making some noise. 3-2 pitch to Vaughn. And fouled back and out of play. And we'll do it again at three balls and two strikes. Fastball at 97. It was up and out of the zone. Would have been ball four, but close enough that Vaughn didn't want to chance it. And he took a cut. Snell out of the windup. 3-2 pitch. Breaking ball missed high. So he misses with a curveball up, and the Brewers have their first base runner since that single from Pratt all the way back in the second inning. And we'll get a pinch runner more than likely here for Vaughn. Christian Yelich going to come in and run for Vaughn. So Vaughn's night is done, but the Brewers get the leadoff man aboard here.
3: Snaps a stretch of 14 straight retired by Snell.
4: So here's Jake Bowers, 0-2 tonight. That might get some bodies moving in that Dodgers bullpen, and it appears that is the case. Will Smith is out there to chat now with Blake Snell. Evan Phillips is going to start tossing out in that Dodgers bullpen. Brewers have Chad Patrick getting loose in their bullpen. Trips to the Mound brought to you by Pottawatomie Sportsbook with wall-to-wall screens, elite dining, and over 95 kiosks. It's a fan's dream. Pottawatomie Sportsbook, become a legend. So here's Bowers. Snell looks at first. Long hold, and now the pitch. And Bowers checked on a strike anyway with a slider at the bottom of the zone. It's 0-1. Now you can run on Snell. Would the Brewers try it down one in this spot? Yelich, a very good base runner, lengthens his lead a half step over at first. And the 0-1. That missed low. One ball and one strike. Garrett Mitchell in the on-deck circle. Snell just threw his 90th pitch. One ball and one strike. Here's the pitch, and missed down and away. Two balls and one strike. For a long time, when Snell was with the Rays and beyond, it was that he couldn't work deep into games. Well, that has changed since he's become a Dodger. He worked deep into games last year in the postseason, threw over 100 pitches three different times in the postseason last year, and he's worked deep into this.

0: contest. Here's the 2-1. Swing and a foul at the plate by Bowers. It's two balls and two strikes. Spencer Allen in the ear of Christian Yelich over at the first base bag. Two balls and two strikes to count here on Bowers. Here's the pitch. And Bowers rolls one foul. First base side into the Brewers' dugout. Stays at 2-2.
1: Snell didn't come set there until there was 2 seconds left on the pitch timer. He was almost out of time.
0: Jake got a slider in the zone and fouled it off. Two-two pitch. Bowers chops it foul at the plate again. Got a piece of a curveball. And Jake, who had that lengthy 12-pitch battle on Monday, having a battle right here with Blake Snell. This will be the seventh pitch of this sequence. Again, Yelich being held on by Freeman over at first. Brewers trail 2-1 here in the top of the seventh. And now a toss over to first, and Yelich back in there standing up. Leadoff walk from Andrew Vaughn. Yelich, the pinch runner. Two balls and two strikes at the plate on Jake Bowers. Here is the 2-2, and Bowers took inside. It didn't miss by much. The crowd begging Will Smith to challenge it. He will not. It was way in.
1: Snell thought about challenging, and Mark Wagner shook him off.
0: You don't want to, pal. Yeah, that was on the chalk of the batter's box. It was hit off the plate by a good 6 inches. Three balls and two strikes. Snell looks at first. And now the pitch. There goes Yelich, and a pop-up foul and back out of play behind home plate. We'll do it again at three balls and two strikes. It's going to be a 9-pitch at bat at least for Bowers. 96 pitches now for Snell. He's definitely getting towards the end of his night. He's been great. Can the Brewers land a punch before he's out of this game? Brewers trailing 2-1. But a runner at first and nobody out here in the seventh. Snell again looks at first. And the 3-2 pitch. Chopped it foul at the plate. Bowers stays alive. And those Dodgers in the third base dugout looking at Jake Bowers going, man, this dude doesn't quit.
1: Maybe thinking to themselves, not again. He ended essentially Yamamoto's night. He might end Snell's night.
0: This new bat will go at least 10 pitches. Again, Yelich gets his lead from first. There goes the runner. 3-2 pitch. Driven down the right field line. It is hooking towards the corner and foul. Jake out in front of a slider. And he yanked it foul down the right field line. And the at-bat continues. That was a very hittable pitch. And Jake hit it as such, just out in front. 3-2 hanger. And just a little bit early. Here comes pitch number 11 of the sequence. Snell raises the leg and now tosses over to first, and Yelich back in time. I don't think this has been a 7-minute at bat so far from Jake, but it's certainly got the clock running on it, that's for sure. There goes the runner. 3-2 pitch and driven to right. Deep. Tucker back. Track. Bye-bye baseball. Jake Bowers. A two-run blast. And the Brewers are back on top of the seventh. It is 3-2 Milwaukee. We thought the best at-bat of this series was on Monday. We just saw it now. Jake Bowers lands perhaps a knockout punch on Blake Snell here in the seventh inning. And just like that, you blink and the Brewers are back on top. Snell's going to stay in this game. Garrett Mitchell, the batter, and he takes inside. It's 1-0.
1: An 11-pitch at-bat. That was a 98-mile-an-hour fastball coming in. 109 coming out. Bowers almost hit it over the pavilion and right.
0: The 1-0 pitch, and this is driven to right. Back! Two! Back! Tucker barely moving. And the SoCal boys on this Brewers roster getting it done against the Dodgers here in the seventh. 4-2 Milwaukee. The Brewers are more comfortable when you're ahead. A change up, it was up, and now Dave Roberts is going to take the ball for Blake Snell, who was brilliant for most of the night. The Brewers didn't care. 4-2 Milwaukee. It's a North Shore adult diaper pitching change. And there's nothing clever to say. The Brewers have a 4-2 lead. 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
0: Brewers with a 4-2 lead and still going here in the top of the seventh inning. Still nobody out. Evan Phillips takes over on the mound for the Dodgers. And Cooper Pratt is the batter for the crew. First offering to Cooper is down and away, and it's 1-0. Jake Bowers, a two-run blast. Garrett Mitchell, a solo shot. And the Brewers trailing 2-1 entering this inning now with a two-run lead. And now Cooper Pratt, a base hit up the middle. Ground ball back up through the middle and into center field. He looks into the dugout as he sprints his way to first. And a rude greeting for Evan Phillips before Luis Lara hits. 10 for ID on the Brewers Radio Network.
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0: Luis Lara, the batter. Pratt with his lead from first being held on by Freeman. Phillips brings home the pitch, and it's rolled foul off the facing of the Brewers dugout. And it's 0-1. Brewers go back-to-back. Those home runs and all home runs brought to you by Orthopedic Associates of Wisconsin. 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Phillips out of the stretch. The pitch to Lara. That missed outside. It's 1-1.
1: So much for this club not hitting home runs.
8: How about that, right?
9: They have hit him in the postseason. San Diego series and this series here in L.A. and against the Dodgers as well. The 1-1 to Lara. And he took a strike on the outside edge with a sweeper. It's 1-2. This Brewers team, man, there's just something different about their DNA. They never blink. And it's been the same story again so far here tonight. Phillips spins and throws to first, and back in time is Cooper Pratt. Now you're looking for some network health insurance runs if you're the Brewers.
1: Eight home runs hit by this Brewers offense this postseason. They've allowed just two. That wins you a lot of games.
9: And I think the happiest guy in that dugout right now is Abner Uribe. This team has had each other's back all season long. One ball and two strikes on Lara. Phillips with a high set. There goes the runner. Swung on and fouled out of play third base side. It'll stay at 1-2 on Lara.
1: Brewers bullpen is silent now. D.L. Hall's going to go back out there for the bottom of the seventh inning.
9: He'll get the top of the order for the Dodgers. Cannot state enough how big finishing this game off tonight would be for the Brewers. To go up 3-0 is a totally different situation. One ball and two strikes on Lara. There goes the runner again. Pitch is swung on. Driven to left, but playable. Hernandez back a couple of steps, makes the catch. Pratt has to retreat back to first. That's the first out of the inning. One away for Joey Ortiz.
1: You can just tell in the body language of these Dodgers players out on the field that they're just stunned. Clearly, the crowd is stunned, but the players on the field just very lackadaisical out there.
9: The Brewers are kind of like vampires, man. They just keep coming at you. You can't put them down. I think vampires are that way, right? Zombies? Pitches in there for a strike.
1: I mean, I
9: Joey Ortiz.
1: I guess you could kill any of them. You know, some garlic or a wooden stick.
9: Wooden sticks, I think, or a stake.
1: Yep. Silver bullet
9: for a vampire. Nah, it's a werewolf, I think.
1: I think it's good for vampires, too. Is sunlight.
9: Toss to first and back in time is Cooper Pratt.
1: Vampires just a, or I should say, zombies.
9: I think zombies, anything goes, based upon what I know.
1: I didn't watch that AMC series that much or that closely.
9: Walking Dead, right?
1: That's the one.
9: The 0-1 pitch. And a check swing. They appeal to first. Alan Porter says he went. And it's no balls and two strikes. 4-2 Brewers. Top of the seventh inning. The Brewers have struck for three. All off of Blake Snell this inning. Phillips has taken over on the mound for L.A. There goes the runner. 0-2 pitch is lined into the glove of Freeman, who makes the catch and steps on the bag. It's a double play, and the inning is over. Joey hit it on the button, but right at Freeman. And a very easy double play. Nothing Cooper Pratt could do. He was running on the pitch. Brewers go back-to-back, and they strike for three runs. It's 4-2 Crew as we go to the bottom of the seventh on the Brewers Radio Network, presented by American Family Insurance.
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9: 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We go to the bottom of the seventh inning. D.L. Hall's first pitch to Mookie Betts. He is in there for a strike, and it's 0-1. Hall brings home the 0-1 pitch. That missed down and in with a changeup. It's one ball and one strike, and we'll talk a lot about the top of the seventh inning, Jeff, but how big was D.L. Hall to come in and get the two strikeouts to end the sixth?
1: Back-to-back Ks, getting Kike Hernandez and then Tommy Edman, massive.
9: Pitch to Betts is a bouncer to third. Played on a short hop by Ortiz, pats the glove, fires across inside. One down for Freddie Freeman.
1: A couple times D.L. Hall has come into this championship series in a pinch. Came in with the bases loaded, rolled up the double play ball behind him, the one batter he faced. Came in with second and third, one out, back-to-back Ks.
9: So here's Freeman, first pitch to him. He is line foul and out of play down the third baseline. It's 0-1. You know, yesterday Blake Snell met with the media and he gave an answer that, frankly, was a little confusing. It was a little bit all over the place.
1: On brand.
9: Yeah. The 0-1 pitch to Freeman. And this is lined into left. Churio breaking towards it, towards the line. He makes the catch. And there's two away. So the theme was essentially, well, let's see what the Brewers do when they face adversity. Which was a little interesting because they had played from behind in the two games previous. But the Brewers trailed in this game for about 2 minutes. That was the most adversity they had, and they punched right back and landed a couple of haymakers. So I think he got his answer on that. Here's Teoscar Hernandez, first pitch swing, ground ball to third, played by Ortiz, across in time, and a big fist pump from D.L. Hall as he works a 1-2-3 seventh inning. We go to the eighth, Brewers with a 4-2 lead on the Brewers Radio Network, presented by American Family Insurance.
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21: 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Rookie Sasaki takes over on the mound for the Dodgers. It's a 4-2 Brewers lead, and here's Jeff Lovering.
22: Thanks, Lane. It's Jackson Churio. Led off the game with a homer, faces Roki Sasaki, and a big swing and a miss at a slider from Sasaki. And it's 0-1. The Brewers lead it 4-2 on three homers. A couple of solo shots and a two-run home run by Jake Bowers. The 0-1 from Sasaki. Low and inside. Tried that same off-speed pitch and missed. Sasaki pitched in game two. It was a scoreless inning in the fourth, which in essence was a bullpen game for LA. Pitch to Churio, swing and a miss. Splitter was a good one, and Churio waved at it. One ball and two strikes. Terang to follow, and then William Contreras. DL Hall has been magnificent, an inning in two-thirds, perfect baseball. Left-hander Justin Robleski is loosening in the Dodger bullpen, should this inning get to Yelich, who's due up fourth. Sasaki on 1-2, throws to Churio. Swing and a bouncer left side. Muncy gathers, throws it across to get Churio. One up and one down in the eighth inning. Bryce Terang 0-for-3 will be the hitter. Today's eighth inning brought to you by the Wisconsin Laborers District Council. Earn great union wages and benefits building Wisconsin's infrastructure. Learn more, LIUNAWisconsin.org, and feel the power. Terang, a couple of strikeouts and a ground out, all against Blake Snell, who went 6+. Pitch to Terang, wave and a miss. Did not give up a home run the entire regular season. That covered 9 starts. He gave up 3 home runs tonight. Sasaki with a high 70-01 to Terang. Down low and in the dirt. 1-1. The Brewers, Lane, you were talking about it last half inning, where the Dodgers went and took the lead. The Brewers have spent 2 innings this entire series trailing. That's it. 2 innings and a handful of batters. The 1-1 is low. Remember, the Dodgers scored in game 1 in the second inning. The Brewers did not score in the bottom of the second or the bottom of the third. However, they got to Skubal in the fourth. The home run by Terang. They've trailed for a handful of batters ever since. Pitch to Terang is fouled back. In game 2, whenever the Dodgers scored in the top half of an inning, the Brewers came right back and scored. And then took the lead for good in the sixth inning in game number 2.
21: It's like every time the Dodgers score, the Brewers are reminding them this isn't last year.
22: You know, Vaughn drew the leadoff walk in the seventh, and then Bowers, as Terang fouls it back again. Bowers on an 11-pitch at-bat. Went 3/4 of the way up into the pavilion in right field. So we talk about that Bowers walk and then Yelich following a 2-run single against Yamamoto in game 2. Vaughn walks. Bowers has a huge at-bat and finishes it with a home run. 2-2. Terang skies it foul left side. stays at two balls and two strikes. Different pack of Brewers. Cast of characters may be somewhat similar to last year, but they got some calluses. Two balls, two strikes. The pitch from Sasaki. Check swing, bouncer, third base. Muncy charging, fielding, throwing on the run, and safe is Bryce Terang at first base. Check swing, squibber up the third base side. Muncy could not make the play in time. It's an infield single for Bryce Terang, and now it's Contreras, who's 0 for 3 with a couple of strikeouts. It's baseball season, better known as Shandy season, baseball fans. Leinenkugel's Summer Shandy, refreshing Weiss beer, natural lemonade flavor. Leinenkugel's, flavor of the moment. Contreras, 3 for 10 this series. Waits on Sasaki's first pitch, and a toss to first base instead. Back goes Terang with a dive. Brewers' bullpen is quiet. The Dodgers in the bottom of the eighth will have Tucker, Muncy, and Otani. So you may see D.L. Hall go out there again. He's been dealing. Here's the pitch. Hit foul by Contreras. Headed towards a pack of Brewers fans. And that was, I think that's Chris Hook's wife who came away with the foul ball. Yeah, way to go, Tony. The 0-1. Hit fouled in the right field line. Nothing in two. One of Brewers staff family members. Contreras uses his timeout. On to the count, Roki Sasaki. He's a starter all season long. Was in the bullpen last year for their World Series run. Was their closer. The 0-2. Hit in the right center for a base hit. Terang will make the turn. He'll go from first to third. The throw from Kike Hernandez goes to second base. And here come those pesky Brewers again. Runners are on the corners. Back-to-back base hits. He stayed on that splitter beautifully and just served it into right center. Christian Yelich will be the hitter. Dave Roberts is still sitting on the bench. And now gets up. And he's about ready to make a pitching change. So after a pair of singles with one away, Yelich will face Justin Robleski after this North Shore Dell Diapers pitching change. When you've got control issues, you know who to call. North Shore Adult Diapers. 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Sasaki is out. Robleski's coming in. 4-2 Brewers on the Brewers Radio Network.
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22: Justin Robleski coming in out of the Dodgers bullpen. He pitched in game number 2. Gave up an RBI single to Jake Bowers. He'll face Christian Yelich. Yelich flying to center against Robleski in game 2. Yelich at the plate. First at bat of the night. Runners around the corners for the Brewers. And the first pitch. Ground ball, third base side. It's a foul ball. Just foul. John Tumpane on the call. Not challengeable. Did it go over the bag or not? We'll never know. But it was called foul by John Tumpane. He was looking at it. Well, really tough to tell whether or not it goes over the base or not. And from that angle, a high chopper. John Tumpane called it foul. First pitch slider from Robleski. Was in the starting rotation all year long for Los Angeles. Great speed at third and Bryce Terang. Contreras to runner at first. Robleski's pitch. Swing and a miss. Fastball down and away at 97. With Bowers on deck. Infield at medium depth. The 0-2. Low in the dirt. It scoots away from Smith. Here comes Terang to score. 5-2 Brewers. Spiked the breaking ball in the dirt. Will Smith couldn't block it. And Bryce Terang scores on a wild pitch. Another insurance run for Milwaukee. And another duck in scoring position in Contreras for Yelich. Hit him right in the gut and bounced to the right near the on-deck circle for the Brewers. Terang scored standing up. 5-2 Brewers as Yelich looked at a ball. 2 balls and 2 strikes. I tell you, the Brewers can smell it. 4 runs in the 7th and 8th innings combined. A check swing and a breaking ball. Did he go? He did, says John Tumpane. And the Ripper goes and gets Christian Yelich. It's a pitch off the plate away. I'm not so sure he went. He didn't get a very good look at it, but for Christian Yelich, he went around enough for John Tumpane. Here's Bowers finally getting a side shot. Yeah, he went. All right. Won't give John too bad of a time. As Bowers looks at ball one off the outside corner. He's got one of the best strike 3 calls in all the league, so I'm going to cut him some slack. 1-0 on Bowers. The pitch is a swing and a miss. Capped off an 11-pitch at-bat with a 2-run home run to give the Brewers a lead in the 7th inning. They've been the kings of scoring late in games in this series against the Dodgers. This one down and away. 2 balls and a strike on Jake Bowers. Took the lead in the 5th inning of game 1. Took the lead in the 6th inning of game 2. And they took the lead in the 7th inning tonight. 2-1 pitch. Bowers swings and misses at a breaking ball. And it's 2-2. And they have leaned on this bullpen. It has given up just 3 runs this postseason. 2 runs tonight. 2-2 pitch. Bowers looked at strike 3 called on the outside corner. Slider from Robleski. Comes in, strikes out Yelich, strikes out Bowers. The Brewers had a run on the wild pitch. It's 5-2 as we go to the bottom of the 8th in Los Angeles on the Brewers Radio Network presented by American Family Insurance.
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1: Brewers fans still got some outs to get as Kyle Tucker digs in against D.L. Hall, who's going back out for his third inning of work. First pitch to Tucker misses down and away for ball one. He's been five up and five down so far. Hall came in with second and third and one out in the sixth inning, struck out Kike Hernandez and Tommy Edmond, and then went 1-2-3 in the seventh inning. He's thrown just 17 pitches as Trevor McGill loosens. There is a strike on Tucker. One ball and one strike. Abner Uribe went just a third of an inning in between Gasser and Hall. 1-1 pitch. Tucker rips it foul off the facing of the Brewers dugout. Hits off the first base bag, and Jake Bowers will pick it up and toss it over to the side. Abner Uribe was the only ineffective Brewers pitcher today. He walked three and gave up the two-run double to Will Smith to give up the lead momentarily before the Brewers took it right back in the top of the seventh. 1-2 to Tucker. Swing and a bouncer foul again right near the Brewers on deck circle. D.L. Hall ahead of Kyle Tucker. The windup and 1-2. Poked at and fouled away by Tucker. Very defensive swing on the sweeper. Three straight lefties for Hall to try and take care of, with Muncy and then Ohtani to follow. 1-2 again. Down and away. Stays at two balls and two strikes on Kyle Tucker. Dodgers with two runs on four hits. Brewers five runs on seven hits. 2-2 pitch. Ripped foul first base side way out front of a breaking ball from D.L. Hall. Count remains even at 2-2. Brewers sticking with their same defensive alignment that they started with. The only change they have made to their lineup was Yelich. 2-2. Hit in the air, shallow center field. In comes Garrett Mitchell to make the catch. That's six up and six down for D.L. Hall. The fall colors will soon be in full swing. Don't miss out on any of your favorites, like the beautiful brown shades of grilled Usinger's brats. Grab a couple of Polish, some all beef franks, and pop those on there too. Don't forget, there's a pennant race going on. Speaking of pennants, the Brewers haven't won a National League pennant in their franchise history. Pitched to Muncy as a strike on the outside corner. They did win an American League pennant back in 1982. Trying to get back to the World Series the first time since 82 as Muncy swings and misses. They're still four outs away from taking a 3-0 series lead. And D.L. Hall is doing his part. 0-2 pitch to Muncy. Hit in the air, shallow left. Jackson Churio coming in. He calls off Ortiz and makes the catch. Two away in the eighth inning. And now it's Ohtani, who's been on base twice. He's fly to left and drawn two walks. And there is a good contingent of Dodgers fans that are making their way towards the exits, trying to beat the traffic. Ohtani at the plate, Hall's pitch. Line back up the middle and a base hit for Shohei Ohtani. That ball was hit hard. 114 off the bat from Ohtani. It is his second hit of the series. Fastball at 97 down and in, and Hall almost got ripped by that line drive from Shohei Ohtani. He hit it right underneath his arm. So D.L. Hall will be taken out of this ball game as Pat Murphy will grab the baseball from him, a pat on the backside, and he earned it. Retired seven of the eight batters that he faced. And Trevor McGill is coming into this game protecting a three-run lead. Bottom of the eighth, the pitching change brought to you by Ironworkers Local 8. 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That's IWL8.org. McGill against Will Smith when we come back. 5-2 Brewers on the Brewers Radio Network.
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1: Will Smith is on to hit against Trevor McGill. One more out to get in this bottom of the eighth inning after a two-out single from Shohei Ohtani. Second appearance in the NLCS for Trevor McGill. Closed down the save in game one despite walking a couple of batters. First pitch to Smith. Strike one on the inside corner. Smith had the two-run double in the bottom of the sixth inning, which briefly put the Dodgers in front. His first hit of the NLCS, his second hit of the postseason. Pitch to Smith is inside. Fastball at 99 from Trevor McGill, who's got a couple of days rest. This is a save situation for Trevor McGill coming in with a three-run lead. And the pitch to Smith. Breaking ball. Strike. Always got to wait an extra beat with Mark Wegner behind the plate. Takes his time with his strike call. He got me once today. Just once?
6: Yeah, I mean, because you're just always waiting, right? But one time, I got ahead of myself. I feel like one's pretty good.
1: Well, when that happens, we've got a sponsor that can help you out. Trevor McGill and William Contreras have a brief conversation.
6: Well done.
1: You're welcome. 1-2 on Will Smith. Two away in the eighth inning. Here's the pitch. And it's a ball off the outside corner with a breaking ball. 2-2. 5-2 Brewers, bottom half of inning number eight, trying to go up 3-0 in the NLCS. McGill kicks and deals. Fly ball right field. Luis Lara near the line is there, makes the catch. Eight innings are in the book, and the Brewers have a 5-2 lead against the Dodgers. We go to the ninth in Los Angeles. Brewers up by three on the Brewers Radio Network, presented by American Family Insurance.
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1: Mitchell leads things off for the Brewers. Was the back end of the back-to-back home runs in the seventh inning. His first postseason home run this year. Second of his career. The other, the game winner in game two of the wild card series against the Mets back in 2024. First pitch from Robleski is a ball off the inside corner to Mitchell. One ball, no strikes. Could use some Network Health insurance runs. 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Strike on Mitchell. One ball and one strike. Getting close to the 8 o'clock hour here in Los Angeles. 5-2 Brewers. The 1-1 is a ball off the outside corner with a sweeper from Robleski. Mitchell, Pratt, and Lara, the scheduled hitters. 2-1 pitch. It's a strike. It's 2-2. 97-mile-an-hour fastball from Robleski. Mitchell homered off of Snell to knock him out of the game. The 2-2 is a called third strike on the inside corner, and Mitchell puts his arms up, goes, come on, man. Pretty good pitch from Robleski right on the inside corner. So he has faced three, struck out all three.
14: Shortstop, number 12,
1: Cooper Pratt, 2-for-3 very quietly tonight, making him 4 out of 9 in this series. And the Brewers, three defensive outs away from going up 3-0 in this series. The Brewers have not announced their starter for game four. The Dodgers will go with Tyler Glasnow. That was announced yesterday. 0-1 pitch, and it's low. So the Dodgers, potentially, if they don't come back and win this ball game in the bottom of the ninth inning, we'll be looking down the barrel of a 3-0 series deficit with their season on the line. A year after winning a second consecutive World Series. This one's inside. Count 2 balls and 1 strike on Cooper Pratt. And this is a different bunch of Brewers in 2026. Talked about it last inning. The Brewers last year expended so much energy in the division series. The 2-1 lined into right center for a base hit. A three-hit game for Cooper Pratt. He's aboard with one away ahead of Lara. They used so much energy to get through the division series and knock out the Cubs in those 5 ball games that they ran out of gas against this Dodgers team. And give the Dodgers a lot of credit. They pitched their tails off in the LCS last year. All 4 starters did. Brewers scored a total of 4 runs in the league championship series a season ago. Here's the pitch to Lara, and it's a strike on the outside corner. This year, the Brewers went into this season, and their mission was to take out the Dodgers. The Padres just happened to get in the way, and the Brewers disposed of them in four games. Close games. Pitch is fouled back, and while the Brewers maybe acquired some blisters last year, those turned into calluses, and they are awfully strong in 2026.
6: Thanks. So much of what we've seen to this point in the postseason is a byproduct of what they went through last year. They're better for it. As hard as that was to go through, as much as it hurt when their season ended here last season, I think you're right on it, Jeff. I think they have grown from it as a group.
1: 1-2 on Lara. Robleski's pitch, a line drive and a shallow right. Tucker coming on, makes a sliding catch. And Pratt goes back to first base. Lara's 0 for 4. And Joey Ortiz will hit with two outs and a runner at first base. Never content, this Brewers team, no matter where they have been, how many wins that they accumulate. 103 wins in the regular season, a win tonight. And the Brewers will have won six in the postseason. And the pitch is a ball off the outside corner. Remember when you start the playoffs and you get a bye through that first round, you got to win 11 games. Three in the division series, four each in the championship series and the World Series. Ortiz fouls it back. The Brewers check three off in the division series. And again, three defensive outs away from counting down more. Would be their sixth postseason win. They never led 2-0 in any championship series ever. Pitch with the runner going. It's down and in. Throw down to second base. And Pratt swipes second base. Dave Roberts holding up play to see if they'd like to challenge. And they will not. At least it doesn't look like they will. And they will challenge. At the very last moment, they're going to challenge. Are they going to think that Pratt popped off the bag? They get two challenges. Tommy Edman fielded this on a hop. Pratt got the bag stolen, but did he ever disengage from the base? I don't think he did. I don't think that the cleats ever come off the bag. No clear shot, at least that we saw, that had Pratt fully off of the bag.

So it is a stolen base. It is confirmed, not stands. So a steal for Cooper Pratt. And the count, 2-1 on Joey Ortiz. Two balls, one strike on Ortiz. Big run standing at second base, too. Get him home. Got a 4-run lead going to the bottom of the ninth inning. Pitch to Joey is fouled back. 2-2.

0: Pratt with his lead. 2-2 pitch. Line fouled on the right field line. 10 seconds. 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
0: With Lane Grindle, Josh Maurer, Kent Sommerfeld, Jeff Levering with you. A 5-2 Brewers lead in the ninth. 2-2 pitch. Ortiz swings and fouls it at home plate. Stays alive to see another one from Robleski. Brewers went with Gasser for the first five innings. He was amazing. No runs, three hits, two walks, struck out three. Abner Uribe went just a third of an inning, allowed both runs after walking three. And the two-run double by Will Smith. Then D.L. Hall was stupendous. Ground ball left side, under the glove of Muncy, into left. Pratt will score. It's 6-2 as Joey Ortiz delivers a huge insurance run in the ninth. Just his fourth career postseason hit. And Joey Ortiz makes it 6-2. Jackson Churio digs in. And these Dodger fans are absolutely stunned. And what fans were sticking around are making their way towards the exits. Pitch to Churio. Strike one on the inside corner with a changeup from Robleski.
2: I think part of the concern was don't let them get home, get comfortable, steal a little momentum back. And the Brewers did not let them up off the mat so far here tonight.
0: After the Dodgers took the lead in the sixth, here's the pitch. And Churio looks at strike two. That was the moment for the Dodgers to try and silence the Brewers. And what did they do? They came right back and regained the lead. A walk and then back-to-back homers. And they haven't looked back since. The 0-2. Churio, Tapper right back to the mound. Robleski's got it. Runs halfway to first. And retires Churio. And the Brewers are done on the ninth. But they get a run. They lead it 6-2. 8-9-1 coming up for Los Angeles in the bottom of the ninth inning. Brewers are up by four. And McGill is coming out to try and finish the job. Back with more from Los Angeles in Game 3 of the NLCS on the Brewers Radio Network.
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3: Rodgers, two runs, five hits, and no errors. Kike Hernandez will lead it off, followed by Tommy Edmond and Mookie Betts. McGill got the last out of the eighth inning, a fly out from Will Smith to right. Kike Hernandez, his second at bat, takes strike one. Fastball at 98. Hernandez came in as a pinch hitter in the sixth inning. D.L. Hall struck him out. Hall ended up going two and a third innings of one-hit baseball, allowed just one base runner. Pitch to Hernandez. Swinging a fly ball to right. Back is Lara. Step to his left. Makes the catch. One away in the bottom of the ninth. After the two-run double by Will Smith in the sixth inning, the Dodgers have had just one base runner. And D.L. Hall is just a couple of batters away from going 3-0 in the postseason. Picked up a win in game one of the LCS. Picked up a win in the division series. And Trevor McGill hoping to close down another save. Here's the pitch to Tommy Edmond. It's a strike. And it's 0-1. Brewers got to Gasser. I should say, got to Snell. The 0-1. Swing and a miss after Snell was so good in the first six innings. Just one blemish and retired 14 in a row before a walk to Vaughn in the seventh. And that's what it took. An 11-pitch at-bat with Bowers. Finished with a two-run home run. And the SoCal Kids have an opportunity to shut it down against the Dodgers. Trevor McGill, one of those Southern California boys. The 0-2 pitch to Edmond. Swing and a bouncer foul. Garrett Mitchell from Orange County. Bowers from Huntington Beach. Trevor McGill from Orange County. Six to the score. 0-2 the count on Tommy Edmond. McGill kicks and deals. Swing and a miss. He struck him out with a curveball. Two up and two down in the ninth inning. The Brewers an out away from going up 3-0 in the league championship series. Mookie Betts.
4: Number 50, Mookie Betts.
3: Betts made the last out of game number one against Trevor McGill. A fly out to center. Here's the pitch to Mookie. It's a strike right down the middle. Nothing to do but pour in strikes with a four-run lead. 0-1 the count on Betts. McGill into his stretch and coming home. And strike two, a challenge though from Betts. 98-mile-an-hour fastball brought to you by Pella Windows and Doors of Wisconsin. And this should be overturned. This one not even close to being a strike. Almost 3 inches above the strike zone. Count a ball and a strike on Mookie Betts. McGill goes back to the back of the mound. Ties his shoes after firing a baseball off to the side. One and one. Pitch home to Betts. It skips in the dirt with a curveball. Two balls and a strike. Brewers have scored five unanswered runs starting in the seventh inning. The 2-1 to Betts. Check of the swing. Didn't go. Three balls and one strike. Fastball at 99 miles an hour. Again, the Brewers had just a run on two hits against Blake Snell in the first six innings. Three-one pitch to Betts. Fouled away right side. Count runs full. Three balls and two strikes. The Dodgers are down to their final strike. And Trevor McGill goes to the rosin bag, fires it down. McGill 16 pitches, looking for four outs and picking up a save. 3-2, two away. Lifts the leg and deals. Betts a high pop-up foul behind home plate. Reaches the seats. McGill, a big deep breath. The stretch again. 3-2 pitch. Betts swings and misses, and the ball game is over. Wisconsin has 3-0 in the series sound. The Brewers a win away from going to the World Series. 6-2 the final score. They score the game's final five runs. And they can go for a championship series sweep tomorrow night in Los Angeles. Your final score, 6-2. We'll be back. Have the totals for you right here on the Brewers Radio Network.
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3: 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IH. All right, Lane, what do you got for totals of game number 3 of the NLCS?
9: Well, Jeff, the Brewers, 6 runs on 9 hits, no errors. They left 4 over the course of the game tonight. 2 runs on 5 hits, no errors, 8 left for the Dodgers. The winning pitcher's D.L. Hall. He's 3-0 in the postseason. Loss goes to Blake Snell. He falls to 0-1. Trevor McGill picks up save number 4. It took 3 hours and 2 minutes in front of 50,708 fans that started leaving about the 8th inning and clearing out of Dodger Stadium. We'll be back with our player. Actually, I think we're going to have D.L. Hall joining us in just a few moments, so we'll keep it right here. We'll keep it right here, and we can do our player of the game real quick before D.L. gets on the headset.
3: Yeah, what do you got for your player of the game?
9: I'm going to go with Jake Bowers. The Jake Bowers swing was absolutely the at-bat of the series. We thought he had it on Monday, but he topped it here tonight.
10: Yeah, I'm ready.
3: Yeah, D.L. Hall is down on the field with us. You got Jeff and Lane with you upstairs. D.L., first and foremost, how's the wing feeling, buddy?
10: Oh, it's feeling good. I was wanting to finish that inning, so I was feeling pretty good. I don't think you can feel a whole lot with a crowd like this.
3: Pretty incredible with your team up 3-0 in the league championship series. I know it's game to game, but getting this one today in game one of this series down in Los Angeles had to be massive.
10: Oh, yeah, for sure. You know, you always want to try and grab that momentum when you can or keep it going in our situation. Taking those first two and then coming here and getting the first one on the road is obviously huge. I think it gives our guys a lot of confidence.
3: DL, you were in the dugout when Bowers is going through yet another odyssey of an at-bat, 11 pitches, and then he hits a home run. Your reaction watching that AB in the dugout?
10: Oh, man, I was pretty fired up, to say the least. I had to keep it a little bit composed because I knew I was going back out, but that definitely fires you up knowing you get to go back out with a lead.
9: DL, the spot you inherited in that sixth inning, your job's to keep it right there, and you were able to do so. When we talk about this game, we're going to talk about the back-to-back home runs. We're going to talk about all those things, but that may have been as important as anything that happened in this game. What was going through your mind just as you were running in to take the ball, knowing how tight of a spot you were coming into?
10: Man, I really just looked at it as a blessing, you know, getting the opportunity to do that in front of a crowd like this and just getting that chance to, you know, show what I'm made of in a big situation. Those are the moments you think of in the backyard as a little kid, and it's just cool to be able to be a part of it and come through for my team.
3: Team is up 3-0, a win away from going to the World Series. DL, enjoy this one. Go finish the job tomorrow.
10: Thank you. Will do.
3: That's DL Hall joining us. He's today's Smart 18 Player of the Game. 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Well, game number 4 is coming your way tomorrow night, and a chance for the Brewers to sweep the Dodgers in the LCS and go to the World Series for the first time since 1982. The Brewers have yet to make an announcement on who their starter will be tomorrow, or at least who will open the game on the mound. So we'll find that out probably after the game from Pat Murphy. Game was pushed up an hour because of the American League Championship Series in Cleveland being pushed up earlier in the day. So our on-deck show built by Menards will get underway at 6:25 tomorrow, followed by the game at 7. Dodgers, we know, will throw Tyler Glasnow in an effort to try and save their season, down 3-0 against the Brewers. Stick around for Josh Maurer and the Potawatomi Casino Hotel postgame show. For Josh Maurer, for Lane Grindle, for our producer and engineer Kent Sommerfeld, I'm Jeff Levering saying goodnight from Dodgers Stadium. Rest easy, folks. The Brewers are a win away from going to the World Series after a 6-2 final score in Game 3 of the NLCS. Sleep well, folks. This has been a presentation of the Brewers Radio Network.
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14: 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It is 3-2 Milwaukee.
15: And on the 11th pitch, Jake Bowers with one of the most consequential home runs in the history of the Milwaukee Brewers puts them on the doorstep of a return to the World Series. 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Josh Maurer here from Dodger Stadium. Jeff and Lane are on with me as well here at the outset as we await manager Pat Murphy. Coming up in probably about 5 to 10 minutes, he'll be speaking with the media. It'll be a little bit later than in our normal protocol, but we'll bring you as much of Murph as we can, and of course, get you ready later with some highlights and then the pitching matchup as we know it for Game 4 tomorrow evening. Jeff, I want to start with this. In Game 1 of this series, the Dodgers went ahead by 1. The Brewers scored the final 2 runs. In Game 2 of the series, the Dodgers went ahead by 1 3 separate times. The Brewers scored the final 4 runs. Tonight, the Dodgers went ahead by 1. The Brewers scored the final 5 runs. They're outdoing themselves with these comebacks, and I guess we should not be surprised because, you know what, this is the team that we watched all regular season for 162 games.
9: The Brewers have been closing things out, right? They are dictating the terms of this series right now, Josh. They have trailed for a grand total of 2 innings and a handful of batters in this entire series. Every time the Dodgers have scored, the Brewers have come right back. The only time they trailed were the second innings and the third innings of Game 1 of this championship series. It's no surprise the Brewers are doing what they're doing. It's been incredible.
15: Lane, you called Jake Bowers' go-ahead home run. And right after that highlight that we played ended, you made the point that we thought that 12-pitch at-bat in Game 2 was the at-bat of the series and maybe the at-bat of the year. But with what was on the line and with the ultimate result, that 400-foot home run to right field, Jake outdid himself with 11 pitches against Blake Snell, who up until that point, by the way, it should be said, was absolutely dominant.
9: Yeah, absolutely. I mean, Blake Snell looked like it was a repeat of last year, frankly. And I know he didn't give up any runs last year, and he gives up the solo home run to Churio to start up this game, but Snell was carving up the Brewers. And sometimes it just takes something small towards the end of the night to get to a starting pitcher, and Andrew Vaughn gets that walk, and then Bowers has the long AB. And I was kind of surprised Dave Roberts. I know that he didn't have a lefty up, and it was a lefty coming up in Mitchell. I was a little surprised he didn't just go get him at that point, and he left him out there for Mitchell, and Mitchell just added the insult to the injury at that point. But Jake Bowers, man, what can you say about the at-bats he's put together in this series? He has been one of many MVPs that the Brewers have over the course of these three games so far.
15: It's not for us to decide this right now, but depending on what happens for the remainder of this series, the pundits will write about where that home run ranked in the history of the Milwaukee Brewers. And I guarantee it's going to be somewhere, I would guess, in the top 10 with everything that was on the line for that swing there for Jake Bowers. Brewers win it 6-2 as we chat with Jeff and Lane here at the beginning of the Pottawatomie Casino Hotel postgame show. D.L. Hall, Jeff Levering, we were not even talking about D.L. Hall as recently as August. You wouldn't have even thought he'd be in these leverage situations in the postseason. He was on the injured list for a couple of months. The Brewers have 6 wins these playoffs, and D.L. has half of them. He's 3-0 in the playoffs and has pitched 5 1/3 scoreless innings now. My goodness, what a story that's become.
16: He's been unbelievable, right? We talk about what Aaron Ashby has done, and he gets a lot of the headlines of 9-plus innings of scoreless baseball, but the situations that D.L. Hall has found himself in that he's needed to get out of, he really is the fireman of this Brewers bullpen.
15: And Robert Gasser.
16: Yeah.
15: We've gone too long without talking about what Robert Gasser has done, so to you for that, Lane. 5 scoreless innings tonight, 3 hits. Great stat that popped up. First rookie in Major League history with a scoreless postseason start against the defending world champions.
16: Wow.
15: You forget that Robert's a rookie, but technically he is.
9: Yeah.
16: Yeah.
15: And he's become one of the best rookies in Major League Baseball.
9: Yeah, he's fearless. I think that's the thing that stands out to me about Gas, from where he was at the beginning of the year to where he was when he first came back from the injury at the end of last year. The body language, the confidence. I mean, this is a guy that believes in himself right now, and he believes in the process, and he doesn't care who's in the box against him. And he did it again tonight. I think a lot of people thought, well, you go Miz Henderson, see what happens after that. No, the Brewers have 3 really legit starting pitchers right now in this postseason rotation because Gasser's been as good as anybody. In fact, by the numbers, he's maybe been better than anybody that the Brewers have run out there. And I'll say this, too. I think we thought going into the postseason that one of the advantages the Brewers was going to have, of course, was bullpen, but the multi-inning guys that they have. And D.L. Hall, one of those guys. Aaron Ashby in Game 4 in San Diego, being able to go 3 innings. I think the multi-inning reliever has been a big advantage for the Brewers this postseason.
15: 6-2, the final. I want to finish with this while we have you guys. There are going to be some very sleepless nights in Milwaukee for people thinking about what could happen tomorrow, a chance to go back to the World Series for the first time in 44 years. I think if Pat Murphy has his druthers, he wouldn't talk about it at all. He'd just say, hey, guys, go play another ball game. But to both of you, how do you approach tomorrow and what is possible to happen on this field once the game starts?
16: You approach it like you did tonight, right? It's a must-win situation. You want to get it done. You get it done tomorrow night, and you don't worry about it. You get on the plane on Friday and head back to Milwaukee. You rest up and get ready for the World Series. That's how I think they approach it.
9: And winning a game against the Dodgers is hard. And I know the Brewers have done it 3 times, and they've made it look easy late here the last couple of games. But if you don't win tomorrow, then you got Skubal and Yamamoto. I mean, look, they've got great starting pitching. So you go try to finish this thing off tomorrow night. If you've got a shot late, depending on how things are lining up, I think you empty the bag at them, and you do everything you have to do to get the win if you're in position to get it.
15: Guys, another great call by you. Enjoyed it so much listening from back here at the back end of the booth, and I can't wait to hear you two tomorrow.
16: Appreciate you.
9: Thanks, Josh. To
16: listen to you too.
15: 6-2, the Brewers. They're up 3-0 in the National League Championship Series. What a year makes. The difference a year makes. They were down 0-3 in the same round of the playoffs against this exact same opponent almost exactly 1 year ago tonight. Over the course of our season, every Brewers homestand was presented by Visit Milwaukee, where the final out doesn't have to mean the night is over. Stay for the encore. Order dessert, stay out late, grab a coffee, or find a new neighborhood. 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Brewers 6, Dodgers 2. Milwaukee scores the final five runs after falling behind after six innings. And they used the long ball tonight, too. Milwaukee with three homers, including the back-to-back shots from Jake Bowers and Garrett Mitchell that won the game in the seventh inning against Blake Snell. We've got so much still to come. Get you ready for Game 3 of that ALCS that was moved up 5 hours due to impending bad weather in Cleveland. And then Pat Murphy will be speaking with the media. So keep it here. We're just getting going on the Brewers Radio Network.
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15: Seven runs in three games to the Dodgers, that vaunted offense. L.A. now in the postseason, 3-for-32, hitting with runners in scoring position. That is combined with their series win that they had against Atlanta. And how about the home runs? With three tonight, the Brewers are out-homering the Dodgers 5-0 in the first three games of the National League Championship Series. Boy, that does change a little bit of a script that people probably thought would play out here over the course of this best-of-seven series, doesn't it? Dodgers only have two extra base hits in total in these three games, and neither of them have gone for a home run. Well, in the American League Championship Series tomorrow, it'll be the Guardians and the Rays moved up to noon Central time because of foul weather that's forecast for tomorrow night in Cleveland. Griffin Jacks is in there. Remember Nick Martinez of Tampa Bay got banged up in the divisional series, so Griffin Jacks gets the start. And Gavin Williams likely to go after he was the Game 5 hero for Cleveland against the White Sox last Saturday. That is a 1-1 series coming out of Tampa. Remember, Freddie Peralta got the big win to even it for the Rays last night. And again, it's at noon tomorrow. We're going to start here at 7 o'clock Central. That game will start at noon, Game 3 of the ALCS. Brewers 6. The Dodgers, too. Pat Murphy's going to be speaking with the media, and so keep it right here to hear from the skipper and more highlights coming your way next on the Brewers Radio Network.
0: I heard the call to serve, so I answered. I earned a title and discovered my purpose. 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Always Marine.
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3: Blake Snell into his windup and the first pitch of Game 3. Fly ball right field. Tucker back. Staring gone. One pitch, 1-0 Brewers. There's your salvo from Jackson Churio.
15: What a tone setter for Churio, who has three times in his playoff career. Remember, he's only been in the major leagues 3 years. Three times in the postseason, he has had a leadoff home run. And it's the second straight year against the Dodgers on this exact same date, the 14th of October, that he's had a first pitch, first inning home run. Can you believe that? I bet that symmetry. He did it against Yamamoto in Game 2 of the NLCS last year, the only run the Brewers got in that one. He hits the first pitch from Blake Snell tonight, out to right to make it 1-0 Milwaukee, and they would win Game 3 ultimately 6-2. You're listening to the Potawatomi Casino Hotel post-game show, and the post-game highlights are presented by Prevea Health. 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By the way, Churio just went past William Contreras. He's got back by himself the career postseason home run lead in Milwaukee Brewers franchise history. That was his sixth. And three of them have been leadoff home runs. But then Blake Snell really settled into this game. In fact, he was so stingy, the Brewers hardly had any base runners between that Churio swing and then the seventh inning. But more on that coming up later on. It was Robert Gasser, as we told you last segment, five scoreless innings on 72 pitches. Three hits, one walk, one hit batter is all that Bobby Petrol gave up tonight. And he left with that 1-0 lead. But then in the bottom half of the sixth, it was Abner Uribe, and really the first hiccup, you would say, of the whole postseason for the Brewers' bullpen. He walked three of the first four batters that he faced, and then Will Smith hit a two-run double off the fence in left center that was very nearly a grand slam, and that made it a 2-1 lead for the Dodgers. That was it for Abner, with still runners on second and third and one out. D.L. Hall came in and he struck out the pinch hitter Kike Hernandez, and then still second and third. Let's pause. Oh, dramatic pause. Tommy Edman was up, but here's Pat Murphy taking questions from the media.
1: They're mad at me. I like it. I've wanted this for a while.
4: In that bottom of the six, Abner's obviously been terrific for you guys. Struggling to find the plate, but it all happens in a hurry. How do you balance, okay, when do we take him out versus wanting to give him a shot to get right, and then ultimately what made you make the decision?
1: Yeah, we wanted him, you know, I told you guys before, I don't know if you were here before, but I told you, Will Smith swinging the bat good. I know he doesn't have numbers, but I can see that he's swinging the bat great, and I know what a great player he is, so I wanted Abner to face him because I'd rather have Abner face him than him face a lefty. But Abner not throwing strikes is unusual, but he's been good, seven straight playoff games, seven straight or six straight. So, we believe in him, and, you know, he didn't have his control tonight, but D.L. Hall came in and just changed the game.
4: But if DePaulo doesn't get announced as a pinch hitter, Abner gets another batter, if it's Rojas?
1: No.
4: He's coming out anyway.
1: Yep. Once I know that he doesn't have that good command and that sinker just leaked back over the plate, I know a little bit the delivery, maybe it's the mound, whatever, he's not feeling great. Obviously, he's missing, but that was going to be his last hitter. Once Smith hit the ball, that's the last hitter.
6: Thank you. We'll stay in that row on the left side.
23: Murph, the other night, Jake described his bat as one of the greatest feelings that you can have. We're going to get him in a few minutes. You get to watch it. What went through your mind as you saw him do what he did the other night but finish with a homer?
1: Yeah, you think to yourself, you know, you have those long at-bats again. You know, what's the other team thinking? What's the pitcher thinking? You know, like, here we go again. Now, he had two at-bats like this against the Braves. Guys, look it up. It was against Perez, right? The lefty for the Braves. Martin Perez, right? Is that the guy that's killing it for the Braves this year, was in the front end? So he had one like that, and he walked the first one. And the second one, he had like a 12-pitch homer. And same thing. It was an incredible at-bat. So I've seen this before, four times this year, where he's had these long 10-plus pitch at-bats that resulted in either a walk or a homer. So, yeah, it's incredible. Incredible at bat.
6: AJ, fifth row on your left.
24: Murph, the last two games, every time the Dodgers have scored, you've scored
1: responding
24: very next half inning. Where does that come from, and just kind of how big of a swing is that?
1: Yeah, I think that the swing was huge. I think it's what it's all about in the game, you know, to be that locked in that you respond every time. And it's resiliency. It's a belief. It's all those things. And our guys have done it. You know, they've responded. And like you said, I noticed the same thing all three games we've played so far. And hopefully that continues, where we just, every time they score, we come back and score. And that's not easy to do in baseball, because you can hit a line drive that gets caught, or you can hit a ball just outside the foul line so you don't score, or, you know, the guy makes an incredible pitch or whatever it might be. But the guy that threw tonight for them was unbelievable. You know, our GM, Matt Arnold, drafted him with Tampa Bay. And I have to hear that every now and then. But I love it. And I promised him I would not mention that tonight because he didn't want me to, but I just did. So I'll probably be let go for tomorrow. It'll be an interim. But Snell was unbelievable. Like, he was absolutely on it. Like, this guy was in the he was sensational.
6: Front row on your right.
5: Pat, Jackson Churio is delivering in big moments at such a young age. What have you seen in his approach that tells you he thrives under this kind of postseason pressure?
1: Yeah, he does. He no moment's too big for Jack. This exact date, I guess last year, right? Hit a first pitch homer. He's special. You know, he's a special cat. You know, proud of our club. You know, proud that they came out here and didn't let the environment was great. Now, we had practice because the environment down the road there in San Diego for a couple nights was incredible also. It's a tough environment to play. It was loud, and I'm proud of the guys that they stayed after it.
7: Go to the second.
15: Brett Murphy with the Brewers coming from behind and beating the Dodgers 6-2, moving them to within one game of getting to the World Series for the first time in 44 years. And Murph still being able to joke around with the media. And I loved that he had that recall on Jake Bauer's home run against the Braves and Martin Perez. It was a very similar situation back in August. You know, Murphy doesn't forget much. Brewers win it by a final score of 6-2, as mentioned. We're on the Potawatomi Casino Hotel post-game show, and we were interrupted very rudely by Murph sitting down there to start his media session. The Purveya Health highlights, it was right at the point where we stopped what Murph talked about, the huge at-bat in the sixth inning with D.L. Hall coming in after the Dodgers had taken a 2-1 lead. He had a strikeout, but it was still second and third for Los Angeles with two away and Tommy Edman at the plate.
3: Hall at the belt, his pitch. Fastball called, strike three on the inside corner. Hall comes in, strikes out Kike Hernandez, and then freezes Tommy Edman to strand a pair of blue.
15: It was an outstanding performance. He would go another inning in two-thirds after getting those final two outs in the sixth. D.L. Hall has half of the Brewers' wins on the mound this postseason. The team is 6-1. D.L. Hall is 3-0 himself. How did he get a win tonight? Well, it was 2-1 Dodgers. In the seventh inning, Blake Snell went back to the hill. He had retired 14 consecutive Milwaukee batters. They hadn't had anybody reach base since there was one out in the second inning when Andrew Vaughn drew a leadoff walk. And then the Bauers at bat. Remember, he had the 12 pitches against Yamamoto on Monday that ended up in a walk. He kept fouling off 3-2 pitch after 3-2 pitch again. The 10th pitch was a deep drive to right that just hooked foul. And you said, oh, was that the chance for Jake? Well, this was what happened on the 11th pitch. And as I said right at the outset of the postgame show, one of the most monumental home run swings in franchise history.
3: There goes the runner. 3-2 pitch and driven to right. Deep. Tucker back. Track. Bye-bye baseball! Jake Bauers! A two-run blast! And the Brewers are back on top of the seventh. It is 3-2 Milwaukee.
15: It was just the stuff of the greatest writers in the history of sports writing would love to write that novel. The very next batter with Blake Snell staying in the game was Garrett Mitchell. Could they author up an encore? Yes, Garrett could do just that.
3: The 1-0 pitch, and this is driven to right. Back! Two back! Tucker barely moving. And the SoCal boys on this Brewers roster getting it done against the Dodgers here in the seventh. 4-2 Milwaukee.
15: That one actually measured to go further than Bauer's. Similar spots in the right field bleachers at Dodgers Stadium. Famous back-to-back homers in recent postseasons. Of course, you remember a couple of years ago against the Mets in Wild Card Series Game 3 with Bauers involved in that one, followed by Sal Frelick. Tonight, it's Bauers followed by Garrett Mitchell. Brewers, they got another run in the eighth on a wild pitch. That run was charged to Roky Sasaki. And then in the ninth inning against Justin Robleski, Cooper Pratt had a one-out single. He had three hits tonight, did Cooper. By the way, Pratt is 5-for-10 in the National League Championship Series. He stole second base with two out, and that was big because then Joey Ortiz put a stamp on this game with his big swing here.
3: Ground ball left side, under the glove of Muncy, into left. Pratt will score. It's 6-2 as Joey Ortiz delivers a huge insurance run in the ninth.
15: And then in the bottom half of the ninth, after the Brewers had scored those five unanswered runs to go ahead by four, Trevor McGill. He had gotten the final out of the eighth behind D.L. Hall, and then McGill got two outs, and Mookie Betts was up with a 3-2 count.
3: McGill, a big, deep breath. The stretch again. 3-2 pitch. Betts swings and misses, and the ball game is over. Wisconsin has 3-0 in the series sound. The Brewers a win away from going to the World Series. 6-2 the final score. They score the game's final five runs. And they can go for a championship series sweep tomorrow night in Los Angeles. Your final score is 6-2.
15: The Brewers are now 6-1 this postseason. They've won four straight. You could take it back. The last 3 weeks, this started with Game 2 in Philadelphia in the final week of the regular season. The Brewers have won 11 of their last 12 ball games. They are streaking at the right time. Let's go back to the interview room where Jake Bowers and Garrett Mitchell and Jackson Churio have been taking questions. Jackson is currently answering a question in Spanish, so we'll go back down to them in just a few.
8: Let's you know, one away from the World Series, it doesn't change anything for us. You know, we know we have to come in tomorrow and compete, you know, and do everything that we have been doing as a team, you know, and keep the focus in the moment.
3: That was Daniel DeMondis.
6: We'll go to Kurt in the back of the room on the right.
10: Jake, what's your thought process as that at-bat begins and as it goes on against a guy who can change speeds, change shapes so much against you, and then when you hit it, did it feel like, as the at-bat goes on, did it feel a little bit like deja vu?
11: Yeah, I mean, there was for sure a moment where I thought to myself, like, oh, you're in it again. As far as the approach for the at-bat, it was I didn't want to miss a fastball. I was looking for a fastball. I didn't want to miss it. I said I'll adjust to anything else, but get a heater, don't miss it.
6: Go here in the front, Hunter.
12: For any of you, your ability to respond throughout this series has been a key, right? When maybe you get down and that has been a key throughout the season. What about this group allows you guys to continue to respond and have that belief no matter what's going on in a game?
11: We play for each other. It's as simple as that, man. We play for each other. Anytime there's a mistake, an error, a walk, pitchers give up runs, hitters strike out in a big spot, the only thing anybody's thinking about is how can I help pick that guy up? How can I help pick that guy up and do my part to win this game? And when you have 26 guys that are bought into that and believe that and show up every day completely selfless, playing for each other, it's a special thing to be a part of.
15: What a great answer there from Jake Bowers. Man, you can just feel the mutual admiration, love, respect that everybody in that clubhouse has for the Milwaukee Brewers, who are one win away from their first appearance in a World Series since 1982. They win Game 3 against the Dodgers 6-2 at Dodger Stadium. And we'll come back to wrap up the Pottawatomie Casino Hotel postgame show. We'll tell you what we know about the pitching matchup for tomorrow night's Game 4 after this on the Brewers Radio Network.
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15: One on, one out, 1-2. Fly ball into center field. In comes Garrett Mitchell. Diving forward, made the catch. Backhanded as he sprinted towards the infield. Garrett able to take away out number 2 in the 5th for Gasser on a sinking line drive hit by Mookie Betts. Garrett Mitchell, one of the players of the game. And you have to talk about the Brewers' defense, which has been shaky at times throughout this postseason. No errors tonight. They were terrific behind Gasser. Then later, Abner Uribe, D.L. Hall, and Trevor McGill in the bullpen. Brewers come back, score the final 5 runs, and beat the Dodgers 6-2 in Game 3 of the National League Championship Series. They're up 3-0, and they are on the verge of their first World Series appearance in 44 years, Milwaukee. This is the Potawatomi Casino Hotel postgame show, the Midwest's number one entertainment destination. 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Well, every minor league report that we did for you this year was presented by Case IH. We haven't been doing them in the postseason. There is no more minor league baseball. But I do have to tell you that for those who never back down from a season's challenge, Case IH gives farmers the tools to do more every acre, every day. 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Tomorrow night, we're going to get it going at the same time we did today. That was a schedule change by Major League Baseball earlier today, if you missed it. It pushed up that ALCS Game 3 in Cleveland 5 hours. And so that's going to start at noon Central, as we told you earlier. Our game is going to start at 7 Central. So the on-deck show built by Menards underway at 6:25, 7 o'clock-ish. Probably be 7:08. That's what it's been recently. That would be the first pitch. The Brewers are going to have likely a bullpen game tomorrow. It could be Dustin May. Pat Murphy had intimated a few days ago that could start this game, but it could be some version of Dustin May, Shane Drouin, we haven't seen in the postseason. Chad Patrick hasn't appeared in a game yet. We'll see how they piece together the 27 outs tomorrow. The Dodgers are going to have Tyler Glasnow, who was terrific in Game 3 of the LCS last season against the Brewers here in this ballpark. They have not faced him since. He was not healthy a lot of this year again, and Glasnow did not pitch against the Brewers in the regular season. He'll try to keep the Dodgers' season alive. The Dodgers have only been swept in the postseason one time ever in their illustrious franchise history. It was the 1966 World Series by Jim Palmer and the Baltimore Orioles. The Dodgers have their first 3-game losing skid in almost 7 weeks as they lose the first 3 games to the Brewers. What a night here from Chavez Ravine. Our producer and engineer is Kent Sommerfeld. For the men who called it for you, Jeff Levering and Lane Grindle, this is Josh Maurer saying thank you for listening. Have fun back home in Milwaukee. We can't wait to talk to you again tomorrow night. Again, the final score, it was the Crew 6 and the Dodgers 2. And the Brewers are up 3-0 in the National League Championship Series. 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

0: famous now, no tax on tips, no tax on overtime, and no tax on Social Security for our great seniors.
1: He also warned what would happen if Democrats win.
0: But the choice in this election is very simple. You can vote for the radical left Democrat communist to loot your wealth, raise your taxes by $5 trillion.
1: Earlier in the day, the president also was in Bullhead City, Arizona, in support of Congressman Andy Biggs, who's running against incumbent Katie Hobbs in the governor's race. Pope Leo XIV recovering from cancer surgery. We have the latest from Fox's Lauren Green.
2: He's eating, walking, and even celebrated Mass on his floor. Yesterday, doctors at Gemelli Hospital in Rome removed a lower section of his right lung. Tests confirmed a diagnosis of lung adenocarcinoma, the most common type of lung cancer with the most favorable prognosis. The Vatican releasing a statement saying the condition had been suspected during preoperative tests and confirmed during the 90-minute surgery.
1: And that is Fox's Lauren Green reporting. North Korea says it has test-fired cruise missiles designed to be fired from submarines as it continues to expand its military capabilities during a prolonged freeze in diplomacy with Washington and Seoul. North Korean state media describing the weapons as strategic, implying an intent to harm them with nuclear warheads, but didn't specify whether they were launched from a submarine or an underwater test platform. 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
1: Investigators have reportedly made a second identification of a World Trade Center victim through the use of emerging genetic genealogy techniques. Fox's Tom Rigotti reports.
6: New York's Newsday reports the identification involved a woman who was inside one of the Twin Towers when they were struck by airliners, hijacked by terrorists, and collapsed on September 11, 2001. The New York City Chief Medical Examiner's Office says the victim's family asked for confidentiality and did not want her identity disclosed. In August, officials announced the first 9/11 victim to be identified by the emerging technology. That was also a woman whose family requested anonymity. More than 2,700 people were killed in the 9/11 attacks. Tom Rigotti, Fox News.
1: D.C. officials are asking an appeals court to order National Guard troops out of Washington.
7: Washington, D.C.'s Attorney General Brian Schwab argues the deployment of National Guard troops last summer was illegal and is urging an appeals court to end it.
8: The United States military should not be policing the streets of American cities.
7: Three judges on the D.C. Court of Appeals are now considering if President Trump has the authority to keep National Guard troops deployed as part of an anti-crime initiative. Lawyers for the administration says the president has broad and inherent authority from Congress over the use of the D.C. National Guard. D.C. argues that power is limited to quelling a riot or insurrection and still requires approval. A ruling is expected in the next few weeks. At the White House, Jared Halpern, Fox News.
1: Popular airline dropping flights to three destinations around the U.S., Mexico, and the Middle East this year. American Airlines discontinuing service to Santa Maria, California, Tijuana, Mexico, and Doha, Qatar, according to aviation outlet Simple Flying. Tijuana losing its only nonstop route operated by a major U.S. airline. American did not offer a reason for these reported changes, only saying that it routinely reviews its routes to ensure optimal deployment of aircraft. I'm Sue Guzman. This is Fox News.
9: We've had a couple of weeks in a row with above normal high temperatures, and that's going to change now over the next couple of days. A little cool blast of air moving on in. The coldest day will be Friday because we'll also have a gusty north wind and a couple of showers. It'll be warming up again early next week. Through the evening hours, mostly cloudy skies with temperatures dropping into the lower 50s and a north wind around 5. Overnight, mostly cloudy and dropping down to 43. East wind at 5 to 10. For your Thursday, overcast with some widespread rain developing around midday and continuing.

0: through the afternoon hours. A high of 57 with an east to southeast wind around 5, becoming northwest late in the day. Thursday night, a few scattered showers. And Friday morning, still some scattered light showers here and there. It'll be windy and cool with mostly cloudy skies. Clouds not decreasing until late afternoon. A high of only 50 on Friday. Some frost early Saturday morning, then sunny, breezy, and nice. High 59. I'm 9 News meteorologist Justin Lowe on AM 550, FM 99.9, WSAU.
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1: With our special guest, Ross Allison, as we talk about haunted prisons. 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

0: And welcome back, George Norrie, along with Ross Allison. Ross, do you ever get the name of the haunted ghost or the one who died?
1: What location?
0: Wherever you may go.
1: Well, wherever I go? Oh, gosh. You know, sometimes we do. You can capture names through EVPs, electronic voice phenomena. I know when I investigated the Seattle Underground, we were in a spot that is the most notorious haunted location where an old miner had been seen. And we had asked the question, can you tell us your name? And the response we got through EVP was Edward. Now, what makes this even more credible is as ghost hunting started to become more popular and more groups started forming, other groups have had the opportunity to investigate the underground as well. And so I reached out to one of these groups and I had asked them, you know, did you guys investigate the spot where the old miner has been seen? And they're like, yeah, yeah. And I said, well, did you get anything? And they said, yeah, we had asked, you know, what's your name? And the response that they got was Eddie. So where we had captured the name Edward, they got Eddie. And so for me, I felt that that just built more credibility because we had not communicated our experiences, let alone even our evidence that we had captured. And yet we both walked away with a very similar EVP.
0: Of the ghosts that are out there, Ross, how many do you think might have been executed at that particular prison that's haunted?
1: Well, unfortunately, we don't always get the communication that we'd like to have, like me and you talking with each other. A lot of times it's just simple statements, maybe like I just said, just a name, which would be nice. But in most cases, when it comes to ghost stories, a lot of people assume, you know, it's the worst of the worst. So Elvis Presley stayed one night at this hotel, so Elvis Presley must be the ghost haunting this place. So there's a lot of assumption that comes with a lot of storytelling when it comes to ghosts. Now, as I said, with a lot of the prisons, you get a lot of mean, bad people going through these locations, and you never can identify who might be haunting this spot. I wish it was just as easy as asking your name and hoping to get a response. But I think it's one of those situations where we have to continue our research and collect more data to have a better understanding who and how many spirits might be haunting these locations.
0: And did they all die tragically, or did some just pass away of old age in the prison?
1: Well, there are some stories of some of them that just passed away of old age. I know that, what was it? There's a ghost known as, Turkey Pete. And he was a gentleman who went to prison. I believe it was for murder, but he ended up being like the ideal prisoner. He was just very, you know, professional, very, very nice. And everybody just ended up loving this guy. And they called him Turkey Pete because he actually took care of the turkeys on the property. And he got to the point where he could actually imitate a turkey. And he lived until he was an elderly man. In fact, this was at, what was it, Old Montana Prison. And this is in Deerfield, Montana. And he died an elderly man in his sleep in his prison cell. And they do believe he haunts the prison. Many people say that as you walk by his cell, because they retired his cell right after he had died. That's how much he was loved and respected by the prisoners and the guards working there. And they said that anytime you walked by his prison cell, you could actually hear a turkey. Because he could imitate a turkey, or some people even say they even see him sitting in a cell. So I think this is Turkey Pete was just one of those people that, again, this was his home. He never left the prison system. And so forever, this will now be his haunted cell.
0: Truly remarkable. What did the prison system say about these hauntings?
1: Well, I think a lot of them are open to it, especially after a lot of their staff have their own personal experience. When we go in and investigate a lot of these prisons, we have the opportunity to investigate the staff, and they'll tell us some of the crazy things that they experience. So I think a lot of them are open to it.
0: All right, let's go take some calls. Let's go to David in Kentucky. Welcome to the program, East of the Rockies. Hi, David.
2: Hello. How are you?
0: Good to have you with us. Go ahead.
2: I used to work, retired from the Kentucky State Reformatory, and a lot of our hauntings that we had were from suicides from the inmates that had died in the different cells. And then we had a graveyard that was in the back of our prison that was supposedly haunted. They people would see ghosts walking around. And there was many times that we caught what we thought were ghosts in the cameras while we were working. So, yeah, the whole place was haunted, I think. So,
0: and you're convinced of that, David, right?
2: Oh, yeah. Yeah, I remember a guy that had come up to us and said he was sick. And we were working on third shift, and he went back to his cell. We came back to later on to the third shift, and he had died between our shifts. So a couple of days later from that cell, we kept hearing screams from that cell, from that particular cell where that inmate had lived. And
0: any questions for David Ross? Go ahead.
1: Well, I was just going to ask, what prison was this again?
2: The Kentucky State Reformatory in Kentucky.
1: No, that's a great one. How long were you working there?
2: I worked there 22 years.
1: 22 years. And when did you start hearing the ghost stories?
2: We saw things out of the, out of the normal. Just in and out all through the years on third shift. We'd be sitting and watching the cameras, and you could see things would pop up in the camera, and then we would go down to look at it, and there wouldn't be anything there.
0: Was that known, David, that the prison was haunted?
2: No, I wouldn't say it, no. I wouldn't say it was well known that prison was haunted, but I would say that the people who died there, who were incarcerated there while they were in prison, came back. They were haunting the place.
0: Any more questions for him, Ross?
1: No, it's great. I'm just taking notes for another place to check out in the future.
0: That would be cool. There's got to be a lot of anguish and pain there in these prisons, don't you think?
1: Well, there is, but this is also the bully system, too. The bigger guys picking on the weaker guys, having some sort of control. So there are a lot of stories, as he was talking about, with suicide is a big thing that happens in a lot of these prisons because they can't handle that lifestyle. So, it's pretty tough to be in that system. And it's even hard for guards, too. It's not safe for them either. When you're dealing with these unruly inmates and you're talking about, riots, it can be pretty tough on them, and they can easily be killed. And there are stories where guards haunt locations as well, but then there's also stories of families. Our family members haunting locations. If you go back to the Ohio State Reformatory, there is a very famous story. Helen Galecki. She was the wife of the warden, Arthur Galecki. And this is takes us back to the 1950s. And he had his family in the prison. There was a wing that was set aside for all the guards, all the guards, you know, families that they were living there. The warden's family lived on this one wing. And she actually liked living there. She said it was like living in a castle. And so she, you know, took a lot of pride there. But unfortunately, it was November 7th, 1950, when she was shot and killed by a 32 caliber pistol. Now, what had happened was she was getting changed, and she had her jewelry box in the closet up on a shelf, and her husband had his gun right next to her jewelry box. Now, she went to move his gun so she could take her jewelry box down, and she accidentally knocked the gun off the shelf, and when it hit the ground, it went off, and it shot her. And so, you know, she screams, the son hears the gunshot, and he's living in the room right across the hall. So he's the first one there to assist his mother and take care of her. And she dies 3 days later in the hospital. And the sad part of the story is, since that unfortunate event, as the reformatory has now become one of the most known haunted prisons out there. It's been featured on tons of television shows and, you know, a lot of these ghost streaming networks and stuff. A lot of people have talked about this story, but a lot of people have twisted the story, and they say that she wasn't shot by accident, that her husband had her killed because she was having an affair, which is all not true. You know, if you do right. your research, you can find her death certificate, and it talks about the path of the bullet. And I even took the death certificate to, you know, a doctor to see, you know, if he could do a diagram for me so I could just have a visual. And sure enough, it went through her lower back and came out her shoulder. And so, you know, for her husband to have killed her, he would have had to have been lying on the ground to have done this, you know? But what upsets me when I come across stories like this is that people tend to forget, or these paranormal investigators tend to forget, that these were once real people. You know, they have families, they have ancestors, you know, it's sad that they want to twist these stories to have a better story to tell, because they don't want to just accept that it was an accident. They got to make it more dramatic for better storytelling. And they've twisted the facts so much that these stories are now being told on all these, you know, networks, and, you know, big time ghost hunters with their shows are talking about her being murdered and that's why she haunts the place, when that's not the case at all. Now, I do believe that she very well could be haunting the place, because there are stories that people claim to have seen her. She carries this rose scented perfume, and people have smelt that. And I think, you know, just to put myself in her shoes, if you think about it, she died tragically young. Her children, her two boys, were very young at the time. And she also enjoyed living in this, you know, prison. So I think, you know, for somebody like her, maybe she did stay behind to watch over her family, especially her children, her two boys. But now people have twisted the story to make it sound like she was murdered and her, you know, husband did this horrible thing. And their youngest son had to come forward and say, this is all not true.
0: Next up, let's go to Paul in Louisiana. Go ahead, Paul.
3: Hey there. Number one, thanks for taking my call. Number two, throughout the whole time that I worked at Brushy, coast to coast was what kept the tower officers going over the night shift.
0: Perfect.
3: You know, I can give you one story where, as yard supervisor, had a tower call in that there were lights going through C block, which is located just below the kitchen or the dining room, and that was a closed-off area. And we all ran, all the yard officers, we ran there, and we searched the place good hour and couldn't see nothing. But we had slams that would close, and we never threw the slams on the cells, which locked all the cells at once. We just, that was just something that was never done. I closed Brushy in 2006. I closed the main prison, TSP, the walls, and transferred to Brushy in 91. And then I closed Brushy in 2006 and retired from the new prison there in Morgan County.
1: Wow. Well, that's great. That is an amazing location, especially when it comes to the ghost stories. You know, I don't know if you know this story, but there was a convict who stabbed one of his cellmates in the middle of the night and then cut him up into tiny little pieces and flushed him down the toilet. Yeah.
3: Flushed everything but the skull down the toilet. And that was in D block. He could not get the skull crushed enough to go down the toilet.
1: I remember that story. Yeah, that's just some of the crazy things that happen in those prisons, you know? So it's crazy.
0: Wild times, huh?
1: Yeah.
0: Ross, what about the fact that they just stay and they don't go to heaven, they don't go to hell? Why do they just linger on?
1: Well, I think a lot of times they could be control, power. They had the best of their life, believe it or not, in prison, where they had all this control over all the inmates. You know, when people fear you, they basically want to hold on to that. And so I think a lot of times they choose to stay behind to try and hold on to that power. I think a lot of it too could be that they're just afraid of judgment if they cross over. They're afraid that they may have been the worst of the worst and might end up going to hell. So I don't think that they felt good about themselves that they could go on to whatever heaven they believed in. So it's a lot of that. I think prisons are just the perfect location for hauntings.
0: How many books have you written now, Ross?
1: I have written 12 books. I am on my 13th. I'm working on a book, Parascience, with Chad Goodwin, who is a scientist that I worked with on Parascience. And we really want to publish our findings and how to be more scientific in our approach in ghost hunting. I think a lot of people are still too afraid of the science, especially a lot of these, you know, basic ghost hunters out there. They don't understand having more of a scientific approach. So we're trying to get that out. It's been a long process because he, you know, is a real scientist and he's been working on some energy projects in Africa. So it keeps him pretty busy sometimes. So we're not always to get our schedules together.
0: All right, we'll come back in a moment with Ross Allison and take final phone calls as we talk about haunted prisons right here on Coast to Coast AM.
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10: My name is Erica. My son, Kaysen, is a patient at Shriners Children. My oldest called me and said, Kaysen got burnt. I said, how bad is it? 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
19: We've had a couple of weeks in a row with above normal high temperatures, and that's going to change now over the next couple of days. A little cool blast of air moving on in. The coldest day will be Friday because we'll also have a gusty north wind and a couple of showers. It'll be warming up again early next week. Through the evening hours, mostly cloudy skies with temperatures dropping into the lower 50s and a north wind around 5. Overnight, mostly cloudy and dropping down to 43. East wind at 5 to 10. For your Thursday, overcast with some widespread rain developing around midday and continuing through the afternoon hours, a high of 57 with an east to southeast wind around 5, becoming northwest late in the day. Thursday night, a few scattered showers, and Friday morning, still some scattered light showers here and there. It'll be windy and cool with mostly cloudy skies. Clouds not decreasing until late afternoon. A high of only 50 on Friday. Some frost early Saturday morning, then sunny, breezy, and nice. High 59. I'm 9 News meteorologist Justin Lowe on AM 550, FM 99.9, WSAU.
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0: And welcome back to our final segment. George Norrie with you, Ross Allison with us. Ross, there's a prison called Andersonville Prison in Georgia, which was the largest Confederate military prison during the Civil War, officially named Camp Sumter. Have you heard much about that?
1: Oh, yes. That was another story that was really hard to write. It was just tragic what happened at that location. In fact, they called it the 14 months of pure hell. Now, this was a prison camp built for 10,000 Union prisoners. So it's just nothing but an open field. No trees. There was a small stream that ran through the prison. And basically, these prisoners, Union prisoners, would just be put out into this field, and they had to make it on their own. Now, if they had been on a march, they may be lucky enough to have camping gear on them. If they were caught during the battle, then all they had were the clothes that they were wearing. And they literally were just left to survive on their own in this open field that was just surrounded by this huge wall, wooden wall. And they would have guards at different towers. And they basically had developed what they called the deadline, which was like 19 feet away from the wall. And there was a line that went around in that field. And if you cross that line, the Confederates had every right to shoot you on command. Now, this got to be overcrowded due to the fact that at the time during the Civil War, they were accustomed to trading prisoners. So this kept the prison system under control. Well, what happened were a few of the Black Union prisoners were being tortured and murdered. Oh, and geez. When Abraham Lincoln got word of this, he said, enough is enough. And of course, a lot of these Confederate prisoners did not want to be traded for a Black Union prisoner. They refused. And so Abraham Lincoln said, fine, then the trading system's done. We're not doing it anymore. And so this caused the prison to be overwhelmed. In fact, what was built for just 10,000 Union prisoners ended up being over 24,000 in prison. It was so bad that the stream that they relied on for just drinking water or bathing got to be contaminated with sewage. In fact, the Confederate soldiers allowed animals to do their business upstream just because they were enjoying the fact that these guys were getting contaminated water just from that alone, let alone what the Union prisoners are using it for. So it just became so disgusted. Now, remember, these guys who were on the march had their camping gear, so they were a little more in debt, but otherwise, men who didn't have anything but the clothes on their back, they would actually strip naked and use their clothes just to build some sort of shelter. So all these men are in this prison. I should point out there were also two women in this prison. One they didn't know was a woman. This was a woman who disguised herself as a Union soldier so she could fight in the war. And unfortunately, she died, and they didn't discover that she was female until they stripped her naked because clothes were so valuable that a lot of people were just buried naked. And when they stripped her naked, they realized what gender she was. So they do know that there was her story, but there was also a wife who would not leave her husband. So they decided to let her be imprisoned with him. Well, little did they know that she was actually pregnant. In these 14 months of pure hell that they called it, she actually gave birth. And once they heard this baby crying in this prison, they all fought to have her and the baby released, and they did leave. Now, they said that the conditions were so bad, like I said, we had a contaminated stream, hardly any shelter at all for a lot of these men. They were fed only cornmeal, molasses, and a small piece of spoiled pork. That was all that they gave. And a lot of men didn't hardly even get that alone because
0: day in and day out, they got that.
1: That's all they got. Yeah. Jeez. And that's if they had enough to feed all the soldiers. They didn't have enough to feed all the soldiers. So some guys would do a trade system where I will go a day without food. You can go ahead and have my meal. And then they'd trade off. So at least they'd get a little bit of something. So some guys would not, they'd eat every other day. Just that cornmeal, molasses, and small piece of spoiled pork. Horrible. Yeah, that's what they lived off. Now, they said that these men were nothing more than walking skeletons.
0: I bet.
1: It was horrific. They were dying of diseases left and right. They said every month, 3,000 Union prisoners were shipped out because they had died. It was so bad that some guys would, to commit suicide, they would cross that line, the deadline, just to hope that they would be shot and killed. Now, it even was the point where, what was it? I was trying to remember those one story where one of the stories was that they were so desperate for water. Now, that it rained one day. And lightning struck the property and a stream appeared and they considered this a miracle. So they were able to get this stream, this little geyser of fresh water that started coming up and just out of nowhere. So this was one of the miracles that they write about.
0: But yeah, gift from God. Let's take final calls for you, Ross. Let's go to Douglas in Nebraska to get us started. Hey, Douglas.
2: Hello, thanks for taking my call. And I was just wondering if you've ever visited a woman's prison, or any of them haunted, because I know a woman who's incarcerated in the Deep South, and I think they are more neglected and sometimes kept in more brutal conditions than the men.
1: I haven't done a strictly woman's prison. Some of the prisons that we have investigated, actually had a woman's wing. So there were some sections that were just for women. So there was that, but not just one that was just a woman's prison.
0: I didn't think we had prisons that were just the unisex.
1: There are some out there.
0: Let's go to, speaking of women, let's go to Ruth in Maryland. Hi, Ruthie.
3: Hi, George and Ross. Thank you so much for taking my call. And first of all, I would like to give a shout out to all the prisoners out there listening, because our caller and my coast friend Cornelius always tells us that a lot of the prisoners listen to the coast.
0: They do indeed.
3: And George, that was just perfect. You asked him about the Union prison camps. Now we can talk about the Confederate prison camps. And Ross, I live, about 20 miles right down the street from Point Lookout Confederate prison camp in Maryland. And
1: oh, wow.
3: At one time, this was considered to be the most haunted place in the U.S. at one time. I'm not sure about now. And it was funny, about 15 years ago, I took a boyfriend down there, and at nighttime, we were on the beach, and we weren't even really down there that long, and all of a sudden he got all freaked out and wanted to leave, but he didn't really say anything to me if he saw anything. But I know they've done a TV show on it before, but I didn't get to see it. But have you, can you comment on that? Have you done any research on that, or have you been there? And if you haven't, could you please come?
1: Oh, yes. No, I haven't. But I definitely would be interested in checking that out. I'm always taking notes of future research projects, and I think there's definitely enough to do a Haunted Prisons 2 book. And so I'm always looking for places. So, yes, I will take you up on that invitation.
0: Ross, what would be the nicest state taking care of their prison system?
1: The nicest states?
0: Yes.
1: Well, I think the best place to probably have a prison system would probably be like somewhere like a tropical island would be nice.
0: Well, what would be the worst state in the country?
1: The worst state? Oh, gosh.
0: Where are they all bad?
1: They're all pretty bad. You know, like I said, prison life is a whole nother world for us. It's just become sad on how badly they treat each other, or even, you know, how the prison system treats them. It's both worlds, to be honest. So it's one of the things that it's really hard to say, you know, what could be the worst. Like I said, I've shared some pretty horrific stories of what can actually happen in some of these prisons.
0: Let's go to Mark in California, west of the Rockies. Hi, Mark.
4: Yeah, I'd like to ask Ross, what's your most compelling piece of evidence you have that gave you goosebumps?
1: Well, I'd have to say, in the beginning of my career as a ghost hunter, I really had not had any personal experiences. My curiosity is what got the best of me in wanting to pursue the paranormal. I'd heard a lot of amazing stories. And as I continued to get myself involved in this field and having my own personal experiences, I'd have to say it's those unique encounters that just really opened my eyes and made it something like, wow, this is really worth pursuing. Like I was talking about at Alcatraz, when I was for the first time touched, when something stopped me as I was backing up, that's, you know, was overwhelming. Or when I was at Brushy Mountain Prison and I was witness to see that scratches can happen on individuals, especially when you're monitoring that individual and you know that they're not in a position to scratch themselves. So to witness those types of things have kept me going in this field, to know that I'm not just chasing shadows of, you know, in the dark. There are something to this. And I want the answers.
0: Let's go to first time caller Brian in Ohio. Hi, Brian. Go ahead.
5: Yes, I was curious if you ever, Ross, if you ever visited the Moundsville Penitentiary in Moundsville, West Virginia.
1: It's yes,
5: like,
1: I
5: like
1: have.
5: An hour from me. What all do you know about it?
1: Well, I know it's very famous for that shadow man, or the shadow that they saw, the figure at the end of the hall. There's a picture of it. I believe that was captured during one of the Ghost Hunter episodes, the show Ghost Hunters with Jason and Grant at the time. And they captured that figure down at the end of the hall that was just a dark shadow. And so I've actually had the opportunity to investigate that area. And I know I didn't at the time, unfortunately, have any personal experiences, but I do know friends of mine who have investigated that place, and they saw that shadow figure as well. So there is something to that, and I do believe, you know, my friends who are very credible investigators as well. So there is definitely something to that prison, and I would love to go back and investigate it.
0: All right, next up, let's go to Paul in North Carolina real quick. Go ahead, Paul.
6: Thanks so much for taking my call. Hey, real quick, I was just wondering if you've ever heard of Whiskey Prison in Mount Pleasant, North Carolina, just outside of Charlotte. It was an active prison until the 1980s, and they built a whiskey distillery there now. And Steve Gonsalves investigated there, and he said it's one of the most haunted places he's ever been to. My wife and I went on a ghost tour there, and it's really creepy. I was just wondering if you ever heard of that or.
1: I have heard of it. It is in my notes of one of the prisons I would love to check out and have my own personal investigation. So, yes, it is on my to-do list.
0: There must be so many prisons that are haunted.
1: There are. I can't keep up with it all. I might be ghost hunting in my afterlife.
0: Ross, in the minute we have left, tell folks about your book and your website.
1: Well, definitely. You can check out my book, Haunted Prisons, that was written by myself and David Weatherly. You can find all of our books at Amazon.com, so check that out. I always encourage people, follow me on Facebook, Ross Allison Ghost Hunter. It's one of the social medias I do tend to keep up, and I do a lot of live investigations from that, and I will be doing I start my lecture tour in a week. And so I'll be traveling all over the U.S., speaking at colleges and universities on ghost hunting. And a lot of times I get the opportunity to investigate these campuses. And so I'll do live investigations from there. And you can hear about some of the haunted campuses I get to visit.
0: Do you fill those places up?
1: Oh, yes. It is still very popular to talk about ghosts and talk about my experiences and share some of my evidence. So I love doing it. I've been lecturing for over 25 years now.
0: Well, we love you, Ross. So take care of yourself and stay in touch.
1: Anytime. Thanks, George.
0: Ross Allison, again, his website is linked up at coasttocoastam.com. For Dan Galante, Tom Danheiser, Sue Trikas, Lex Lonehood, Sean Latasore, Alec Fernandez, Tim Banal, Mary Berry, George Knapp, and Richard Serrett, I'm George Norrie, somewhere out there on Coast to Coast AM. We'll see you on our next edition. Until then, be safe, everyone.

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5: Counting down to the midterms, I'm Ted Lindner, Fox News. President Trump wrapping up a rally in Bullhead City, Arizona, Wednesday to support Republican Representative Andy Biggs. He's looking to unseat Democrat incumbent Governor Katie Hobbs. The president accusing Governor Hobbs of being under the thumb of the cartels.
6: People say she's paid off by the cartels. I wouldn't be surprised. They got plenty of cash. Because what she does, it doesn't make sense. Something has to be between her and the cartels.

0: Tim.
1: The president speaking there from his rally in Montana on Wednesday night. In a recent Fox poll, 59% of registered voters say cost of living is the top economic issue. 85% say they're extremely concerned or very concerned about inflation and high prices. North Korea says it's test-fired cruise missiles designed to be fired from submarines as it continues to expand its military capabilities during a prolonged freeze in diplomacy with Washington and Seoul. North Korean state media describing the weapons as strategic, implying an intent to arm them with nuclear warheads, but did not specify whether they were launched from an actual sub or an underwater test platform. And the Milwaukee Brewers, one game away from winning the National League pennant, taking a 3-0 lead in the NLCS over the Dodgers after their 6-2 win in L.A. on Wednesday night. 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
1: Pope Leo XIV is recovering from cancer surgery. Fox's Lauren Green.
14: He's eating, walking, and even celebrated Mass on his floor. Yesterday, doctors at Gemelli Hospital in Rome removed a lower section of his right lung. Tests confirmed a diagnosis of lung adenocarcinoma, the most common type of lung cancer with the most favorable prognosis. The Vatican releasing a statement saying the condition had been suspected during preoperative tests and confirmed during the 90-minute surgery. Follow-up tests will determine treatment. The Vatican not saying whether Leo will be recovered enough to make the planned trip to South America in November, which is an ambitious 11-day, three-country journey clocking in 19,000 miles. All his appointments have been canceled through next Tuesday. In New York, Lauren Green, Fox News.
1: Washington, D.C. Attorney General Brian Schwab speaking to reporters at the U.S. Court of Appeals Wednesday after filing a lawsuit against the Trump administration's deployment of National Guard troops into the city. The attorney general says the deployment of the National Guard to cities around the country was illegal, and they are making regular citizens feel afraid.
15: For over a year now, there have been more than thousands of National Guard on the streets of the District of Columbia who are not from the District of Columbia, but from other states. And they have spread fear and apprehension.
1: President Trump deployed the National Guard to various cities last year as part of his effort to fight violent crime. And opening arguments began in London on Wednesday for the rape and sexual assault trial of British actor Russell Brand. The prosecution labeling the 51-year-old a ruthless sexual predator, detailing allegations from 6 women that span a decade. Brand has pleaded not guilty to all 7 counts, maintaining that the encounters were consensual. Rough day on Wall Street Wednesday. The Nasdaq fell over 500 points. The Dow fell 48 points. S&P 500 fell 86. I'm Ted Lindner. This is Fox News.
16: Through the early morning hours, skies will remain mostly cloudy and temperatures will be dropping down into the lower and middle 40s, east wind around 5 to 10. Then for your Thursday, cloudy with widespread rain developing around midday, and that's going to continue around the area pretty steady through the afternoon and early evening hours, so keep your umbrella handy. A high of only 57 and east to southeast wind around 5, becoming northwest late in the day. For your Thursday night, scattered showers, cloudy skies, low down to 42, and Friday is going to be a chilly day. You might want a warmer coat on. It'll be windy with mostly cloudy skies in the morning and some scattered showers, really not tapering off until around midday or early afternoon. Decreasing clouds toward evening on Friday, a high of only 50. On Saturday, some frost early, then sunny, breezy, and nice for mid-October, highs in the upper 50s. On Sunday, sunny to partly cloudy, breezy, and mild, high 66. I'm 9 News meteorologist Justin Lowe on AM 550, FM 99.9, WSAU. Thank you.

0: From the heartland of America and the gateway to the West, good morning, good evening, wherever you may be across the nation, around the world. I'm George Norrie, and this is Coast to Coast AM. Later tonight, the world through the eyes of an astrologer. Looking forward to that. Here's what's happening. Sad story to report to you tonight. Coast to Coast guest, the forbidden archaeologist Michael Cremo has died. He was 78 years old. He'd been in hospice for several weeks. We shall miss that guy. He was one heck of a guest. U.S. consumer inflation was hotter than anticipated in September, according to government data, as Washington's war with Tehran pushed energy costs higher, deepening strains on American households ahead of next month's midterm elections. Let's check in with John Truman Wolf, the publisher of the financial newsletter Strategic Financial Intelligence. Well, it's not going away, John, is it?
1: George, you know, wars drive inflation, and I don't think anybody expected this, if you want to call it a war, to continue this long. I think the administration thought it would take them a month or so. At the end of the Vietnam War, towards the end of the 60s, actually, Charles de Gaulle sent his Navy to New York to pick up the gold from the Fed because of the amount of money that we were spending on the Vietnam War. And it's beginning to peak that way now. Wars drive inflation, George, because we spend trillions. I think this war is gonna lose him the House, maybe the Senate. I don't think anything's going to cool off inflation-wise until this thing ends.
0: I think you're right, and the Feds are going to meet pretty soon, and we'll see what happens there, too. Thank you, John. Netflix said it will lay off roughly 6% of its employees, or roughly 1,000 workers. The job cuts will largely impact the product, technical, legal, and HR teams and departments. Americans who may be planning an overseas trip are facing an updated warning from the U.S. State Department amid heightened safety and security concerns. The department has issued a level 3 reconsider travel advisory for Saudi Arabia and a level 4 do not travel designation as well. U.S. officials cited several concerns behind the warning. With more on what's going on out in the Middle East, here's Tom Danheiser.
2: Well, George, the U.S. State Department maintains a level 3, which is a reconsidered travel advisory for much of the Middle East. This includes Israel, the West Bank, Saudi Arabia, the UAE, Bahrain, Jordan, Kuwait, Oman, and Qatar. And the level 4, which is, as you mentioned, a do not travel advisory, is for Iran, Iraq, Lebanon, Syria, Gaza, and Yemen. The ongoing naval confrontation between the U.S. and Iran has pushed attacks on commercial shipping in and near the Strait of Hormuz to peak levels, with multiple cargo and container ships struck by projectiles or Navy mines, causing vessel sinkings and severe maritime insurance and transit warnings. Two senior Iranian officials told Reuters Iran is deploying new tactics to target ships sailing through the Strait of Hormuz as it seeks to keep oil prices high and influence the U.S. midterm elections. All this as the wider U.S.-Israel-Iran war has escalated as Iran-backed Houthi rebels ramp up daily missile strikes on Saudi Arabia. Explosions were heard over Saudi Arabia's capital Wednesday morning as fighting intensified between Saudi-backed forces in Yemen and Iran's Houthi rebel allies. A container ship sank near the Strait of Hormuz and oil prices surged past $106 a barrel. George?
0: Thank you, Tom. More than 4,000 measles cases have been reported in the U.S., 1,100 of them from Pennsylvania alone. Both South Carolina and Texas also reporting close to 1,000 measles cases. 6 people have died. In a moment, the psychic cop joins us, Chuck Bergman. We're going to talk about the psychic world right here on Coast to Coast AM. You probably remember the Venus flytrap, that strange little plant that snaps shut on insects. Now imagine that same plant turned into a supplement. That's Carnivora. I'm talking with the president of Carnivora, Deborah Alau. So how do you go from a plant to something people take daily?
3: That's a great question. Through extraction. We take the active compounds from the Venus flytrap and create a pure, undiluted extract available in both capsule and liquid form.
0: And those compounds do what?
3: They help support immune function, which stimulates white blood cells and natural defenses to respond more effectively.
0: And this isn't targeting just one issue.
3: That's correct. It's about overall immune balance.
0: Which is why people are using it for a range of concerns. So if someone's curious,
3: they could visit our website, carnivora.com, C-A-R-N-I-V-O-R-A.com, or give us a call.
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0: And welcome back to Coast, George Norrie with you. We've got a great program for you tonight. Astrologers and psychics with us, and we'll be doing special calls and readings later on tonight as well. Psychic medium, author, U.S. Navy veteran, thank you, sir, and retired police officer Chuck Bergman is a third-generation medium who served 32 years with the Salem, Massachusetts Police Department. After retiring from law enforcement, he began working publicly as a medium, drawing on a lifelong ability that began in childhood. His work has been featured on A&E and the Biography Channel, including the television pilot Psychic Search. His book is called The Psychic Cop, and here he is back on Coast to Coast after a couple of years. Chuck, welcome back. How have you been?
1: Been doing good, George. Really a big treat to be here tonight.
0: Looking forward to this. I'm doing well, too, my friend. How old were you when you picked up this ability?
1: I would say I started around 5 years old.
0: 5 years old? How did you know you had it?
1: Well, it was very unusual. I was in, I grew up in Jacksonville, Florida, and I was playing in the backyard alone, trying to make a police uniform of all things. And when I made different parts of the uniform, I had made a badge out of aluminum foil. And as I was trying to put it on my shirt, I couldn't make it stay on. It kept falling off. And, you know, as a little boy, I started to cry a little. And being alone in the backyard, that was the first time I heard what I'm going to call the voice come in. And he very, very clearly said, "Don't cry, Chuck. One day you'll be wearing a real badge." And it was so profound, so clear. It was just like a real person standing in front of me, you know, talking to me. And I looked around, there's no one in the yard. And not knowing that my own mother was a medium, and I didn't find out till after her passing that she was a medium, and so was her mom. But anyway, I went in the house and told her what had happened and what I heard. And she actually went into the backyard to see if there was a male subject around the backyard anywhere. And obviously, you know, there wasn't. And I would say it was about 20 years later, I was pinning on that real badge. So it's amazing how things fall into place.
0: Absolutely. And you probably got this ability from your mother. Who did she get it from?
1: From her mother. And I have other relatives from the UK that also have the ability.
0: Now, have you passed it down? Do you have any kids?
1: I do. I've got two daughters and a son. And my son has done it accidentally, where he's giving some pretty wild stuff. Very unexpected. But he's done it. He's 22 now, and he and I live together. And he respects it, but he's really busy doing his own thing.
0: Chuck, you wrote a book called The Psychic Cop. I would assume you've used this ability in your police work during that day.
1: You know, I used it more when I retired from the police department. I kind of used that part of my life to understand what this was all about. You know, I attended meditation classes, mediumship classes, Reiki classes. I read as many books as I could, you know, on the topic. And I would get to compare it because, you know, being a police officer and working around, you know, a certain environment, it was kind of nice that I could hang around people and make judgments on just what I'm picking up from their energy. And then later compare it to what they were charged with and what they admitted to and all of that stuff. But, yeah, things got really, hot and heavy for me as soon as I retired.
0: Did you ever use your ability to solve a crime?
1: Many, many times, yes, including in other countries.
0: As long as you were doing this, what did your fellow police officers say? Did they know about this?
1: They did after I appeared on your show, and that didn't help keep it secret, but yes. They were mixed. There was very mixed feelings between different people, you know. But I had many that would approach me and say they'd like to come to my house and have a reading with the agreement that I wouldn't tell anyone that they did it. So, you know, they were, I don't know, people are funny about it. And don't forget, we're in Salem, Massachusetts, known as the Witch City.
0: Oh, yeah.
1: They don't, they're afraid of that. In fact, if you look up the website, they still have a police patch with a witch riding a broomstick on the police patch.
0: We've had some psychics on the program before that have worked with some various police departments around the country, specifically with missing people. And I've always wondered if the police think initially that that psychic may be the perpetrator, the criminal. What do you think?
1: Absolutely. The very first one I did was, I just moved to Florida. I'd only been here a few weeks. And I got a call out of California where a young man had been missing for, I think it was 8 months. And they didn't know if he was dead or alive. And I had never done that type of reading before. So I thought, well, let me give it a shot. And, you know, we made arrangements where I called him back that night. And the way I like to operate is if I get a piece of information, I want to validate it. I want to make sure that's correct. And in this case, I remember with the father being on the phone, I said, your son, did he have a green Chevrolet pickup truck? And he said, yes. And I said, and he said, yes, it's missing also. So the son, the truck is missing. And, you know, 8 months have gone by and they've had media. They've had, you know, all kinds of help and everything. So what I was able to tell him, I said, I'm picking up different things on your son. And I saw that he had died up in the mountains. And I even gave the location, Sierra Nevada Mountains. And I knew nothing about California at that time. So the most amazing part of that is I'm in my office looking out my window, which is within my home, and I'm looking at my pool area, but there's all woods behind the pool. And like on a weather map, I saw the number 020 floating by, you know, within the trees. And I'm looking at it while I'm talking on the phone to them, you know. I said, I want you to take out a map, put an X where your home is, and then I want to go 020 degrees. I said, that's north, a little to the right. And, you know, the dad said, okay, I just did that. Now what? I said, I want you to go, and I got the number 139. I said, 139 miles from your house, 020 degrees, and I have no clue, you know, where they're at in California. I said, put an X. That's where you're going to find the green Chevrolet pickup truck with your son's body next to it.
0: Wow.
1: And, George, I did not believe it. In fact, when I finished with the phone call, but there were plenty of other validations about their son and about the family where they said, you know, there's got to be some substance behind this, you know, spot that I'm giving them. So what happened next was, you know, I hung up the phone. I wanted to take my phone and throw it out the window and never do that type of reading again, because I just had no proof that what I was giving was accurate other than, you know, the pickup truck and different things that I had talked about. Anyway, the next day I get a call that the family shared the recording with the police up in that area. They flew a helicopter over where the X would be and spotted the green Chevy pickup truck, but it was, you know, rusting out. It was pretty hard to spot. And it was in such a bad location, they actually had to go up on ATVs only. And they found the truck, and the body was next to it.
0: What did they think of you after that?
1: Well, that's what you kind of made me talk about that case, because I received a call from the detectives and saying, Mr. Bergman, when's the last time you were up in this part of California? And I said, I've been up and down the eastern seaboard. I've never been out west. I said, so you can't blame this one on me. You know, and plus I just retired. So 8 months earlier, I would have still been, you know, working in Salem. But yeah, I think they were more joking with me, but they heard the tape. You know, and it was amazing. I love validations. I'm all about that. And the mom had called me thanking me for the reading and the information that, you know, helped find their son's body. But she said one of the eerie parts, they went to that to the Sierra Nevada mountains and talked to the detectives there. And as they got on the highway, their hometown was listed on the mileage charts, like you know, it'll list your home and then how many miles. And on that sign, it said 139, 139 miles. And she took a picture of it and sent it to me. So, and that could be why the sun knew how far up they needed to go on a map.
0: That's amazing. How did you hone your skills, Chuck?
1: I was, I'm kind of like that. At that time, you know, computers were just coming out. And I remember buying a Commodore 64. I had no idea why I wanted it or why I needed it. But within a few months, I was printing my own checks with it. And I learned basic programming just by reading the pamphlet that came with it. So it seems like when I lock in on something like that, I don't get bored with it easily. I hang with it. So when other things started opening up for me, you know, while I was on the police department, I started reading books, and I got very friendly with James Van Praagh through chance.
0: Uh-huh.
1: And mediumship classes, that was probably the best, and even meditation classes.
0: Today, what would you say? You are more psychic or medium?
1: Absolutely more medium. I enjoy the mediumship. Psychic is okay. I mean, I like it, but and people love it. People, I got to tell you, I remember one I'll never forget. A young lady called me up, and I guess that was more mediumistic, but she paid for a reading and got me on the phone and said, my mom passed away recently. Would I ask her mom if it's okay for her to dye her hair a different color? So you see what I mean? I don't like giving out that type of stuff anyway. So we had a little discussion about that, her and I, and obviously I refunded the money. I still connected with the mom, and I said, not only do I want you to change the hair color because you want it, but I want to see pictures of it after you do it. And it was fun. She did it. And even, I don't know, 25 years later, her and I are still friends.
0: Besides the inheritance from your parents, your mother, and your mother's mother, where do you think this gift really comes from?
1: That's a good question. I have no idea, and why some people can do it. And I've watched others, you know, try and try. And I remember one lady went to meditation with us, and we would be connecting with different loved ones and actually giving readings during meditation, you know, at the end of it. And this one lady, after about 7 or 8 months, she yelled really loud in their group, you know, like during meditation. And we, like, wow, what's wrong with her? And she jumped out of her chair and she said, I just saw the color blue and it turned to green. But she finally saw something. And it was so cute, because after she put all that time and effort into it, she finally started seeing faces and hearing words and actually giving readings. But it didn't break until it was time for her to actually start receiving, you know, messages.
0: When you were with the Navy on an aircraft carrier in the Vietnam War, weren't you?
1: Yes, I was.
0: Did you use these skills at all there?
1: No, but I was aware of it, and I was on the Shangri-La out of my hometown of Mayport, you know, where I live. I live 20 miles from the base. I would actually go home at night instead of sleeping on board. I would predict things, and even in my sleep, I would see certain things, and it could be very minor, though, like me having conversation with someone or what they're having for dinner that night, or you never knew what was going to pop in, but it's almost like I was being tested. And there was one incident where I knew to be in a certain area around 2 in the morning, and I went out on the catwalk, and I didn't know what made me go out there. And unfortunately, I witnessed an incident where a person was thrown overboard at 2 in the morning. So I'm just saying, it's like, and they looked at me, they saw me, and I'm lucky I didn't get thrown over with him.
0: Where can people get your book, The Psychic Cop, Chuck?
1: I would say Amazon seems to be the quickest and the best. I know Apple Books is carrying it and several places. And it's a lot of short stories in there. I wanted it for more police officers that were interested in developing their own abilities, but I wanted them in between calls to be able to, like, read a chapter, close the book, and then a day or two later, read another chapter. I didn't want it to go on and on and on, you know, and make it too drawn out. So it's quick little stories, and people seem to really like it.
0: We'll come back with more with Chuck Bergman as we talk about his psychic life. We'll take calls next hour on Coast to Coast AM.
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14: Through the early morning hours, skies will remain mostly cloudy and temperatures will be dropping down into the lower and middle 40s, east wind around 5 to 10. Then for your Thursday, cloudy with widespread rain developing around midday, and that's going to continue around the area pretty steady through the afternoon and early evening hours. So keep your umbrella handy. A high of only 57 and east to southeast wind around 5, becoming northwest late in the day. For your Thursday night, scattered showers, cloudy skies, low down to 42. And Friday is going to be a chilly day. You might want a warmer coat on. It'll be windy with mostly cloudy skies in the morning and some scattered showers, really not tapering off until around midday or early afternoon. Decreasing clouds toward evening on Friday, a high of only 50. On Saturday, some frost early, then sunny, breezy, and nice for mid-October, highs in the upper 50s. On Sunday, sunny to partly cloudy, breezy and mild, high 66. I'm 9 News meteorologist Justin Lowe on AM 550, FM 99.9, WSAU.

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1: We'll take your calls next hour with the psychic Chuck Bergman. 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

0: And welcome back. George Norrie, along with Chuck Bergman. His website is linked up at coasttocoastam.com, and his book is called The Psychic Cop. When you get these visualizations in these impressions, Chuck, how does it appear? Is it like a picture in your head, or does it just come in as a thought?
1: Usually it comes in as a picture, almost like a little video clip sometimes where I get to see, you know, movement or whatever. And it's really interesting how that first developed, where probably my second real meditation, we were, there were two of us in the room, and the instructor was, you know, doing a guided meditation where they, you know, give you things to think about and stuff while you're doing the meditation with music. And while I'm sitting there with my eyes closed, I saw what looked like a disc the size of a quarter, but it was cream colored, very smooth, and it was coming down in front of my face and probably 5 or 6 inches away, but it looked like it was suspended in the air, and it looked like I could reach up and grab it in my hand. But I knew it was a vision. I knew it was something I wasn't thinking about or creating. And usually when we have images, all of us, like you think about, where are my car keys? You know, you might see a flash of where you last left them or something like that, but it's usually very quick. But this still disc came down, and it took about 4 minutes to go from above, you know, my eyebrow area all the way down till it was out of sight. And I thought, gee, that was weird. But then it started coming in from the right, and I could see it on the right. So I told the instructor, hey, what is this all about? And I told her, you know, what was going on. And she said, well, let me know when it disappears. So it went right across the front of my face, over to the left, and then out of sight. I said, there, I can no longer see it. She said that Spirit was setting up a window where they could put imagery, words, and stuff like that. So when they go to show me stuff, sometimes it covers what I call the whole screen, or the whole, you know, my whole vision. It doesn't blind me because I can see through it, but they make it big enough where I get to make out what it is. So it's pretty amazing. I can sometimes even see a full license plate or something like that in that little window.
0: Chuck, how soon after a passing does the spirit become available?
1: George, I've had it happen the very day of the passing.
0: Wow.
1: And it's one in particular where it was a Sunday afternoon, and that night I was giving a reading to a person in New York. And that person, whose spouse had passed away, was so famous, he was profiled on 60 Minutes several times. And I was looking forward to that evening because I'd already given her one reading, and I wanted to connect with her, you know, her deceased husband again. So we go in, and I said, I don't know what to tell you. Your husband's not here, but I have a young man. And everything I described about him, she said, no, it didn't make any sense. And she didn't know who it was and all of that. So I left my office, you know, which is in the house. And as I came into my living area, my sister, my niece, and probably 20 people were sitting in the living room, and found out that my niece's fiance had died that afternoon. And I didn't really know him. I think I met him once. And during the quick reading I gave about him, I picked out he wanted to be a chef. I picked out all these different traits about him. And The lady on the phone kept saying, nope, I don't know who that is. It doesn't make any sense. So we made an agreement. I said, you know, I'll be happy to refund the money, or we'll do it next week or whatever you want. It's your call. And when I left the room, I found out that young man overrode the other reading because he knew that, you know, people were in the house hoping to hear from him. In fact, I hate to call him. His name was Mike. And he knew what I did, but he and I didn't, you know, I didn't get to see him that much.
0: How often do the spirits come to you, or do you have to go to them?
1: Typically, they come to me. I mean, once in a while, I even get it when I'm in a restaurant-type environment, when I'm not expecting it. But there's always a reason why they pick that particular day, that particular person. And I can always trust it when it's happening. I mean, I'm not one to just say, hey, I'm getting your dead father or mother or grandfather. I think that's rude, and that person may not be ready for it, you know, so you don't do it.
0: Right, right.
1: But I know when it's given to me in the proper form, and it's usually funny, then I go ahead and give it to the person, and I'm very careful about feeling them out as I do it. But several I've done unexpectedly turn out to be some of the better readings.
0: In the 32 years you were with the Salem Police Department, weighing it after you retired, where do you think you use your psychic abilities the most? With the police department or now?
1: I would say it's more personal readings for people that, you know, are in need of the comfort of reading and hearing from a loved one that either they didn't get to say goodbye or they... And people even book a reading because they're having experiences themselves and they just want to hear it from someone who knows what's going on in that world. A quick example, I've had many where women will book a reading and they say, am I going crazy or am I feeling my husband not only climb in the bed at night with me, but I hear the bed creaking as they get in the bed. And George, I've heard that too many times to not believe that people are hearing the bed creaking.
0: I love that. Do they describe what their environment is like?
1: Yeah, people think I'm crazy if I go too far with it. I actually was given a tour of up there, or I call it the edge of it, because it was a very unusual circumstance where I went there with a gentleman who had just passed over within a couple of weeks, and he wanted to show me what it looked like up there.
0: Is it like heaven?
1: Beyond that, it was, I mean, the stillness and the colors and the just the beauty of it, and it was happy. Everything was happy about it. And I got to prefix it with this, where the gentleman, we were in a group environment with all doing meditation. And George, it was so weird. I'm sitting in the chair. They put the music on. And as I opened my eyes and looked down at my arms on the armrest, both arms were tied to the armrest by heavy, thick rope. And I'm looking at it going, what the heck is this? But I could see the rope. I could feel my hands wouldn't really move. And then I heard a voice say, if you want to be set free, you have to cut the ropes. And then they put a knife like in my lap, a sharp knife. So I cut the ropes. That's when this gentleman came up to me and he said his name was Allen, A-L-L-E-N. He had short black hair and he just kind of whisked me off. You know, mentally, we did this little tour, if you will. Anyway, when the tour was over, I explained what happened to the other people in the room because they have their own little visions. And one of the women in the room, she was a chiropractor. She said, Alan was a patient of hers. He just died 2 weeks earlier. She said it was her favorite patient. Alan was confined to a wheelchair his entire life. So him strapping my arms to the chair. Yeah, I got goosebumps even saying that because I remember like it was yesterday where he was trying to say he didn't enjoy being tied to the chair like that and he couldn't run around like everyone else. And his words to me were, if you want to be set free, you have to cut the ropes. It made me feel like I had the feeling if he cut the ropes himself so he's not in the chair anymore, he may have been admitting to taking his own life.
0: Have you ever been scared doing this?
1: Not really. And I was thinking about that today. Before I worked the police department, I worked on an ambulance for about 10 years. And then I shifted over to the police department. And even on the police department, after a number of years, I became a fatal accident investigator or accident reconstructionist. So being around death has not necessarily been new to me. Maybe I accepted some of the readings or some of the information I get. I'm not afraid of it. I've never been afraid of it.
0: Chuck, what would you say in your career might be the most bizarre circumstance you've encountered?
1: Do you mean with the mediumship stuff?
0: Yes.
1: I would have to, one of my favorites is, I call the story The Banker, where I was giving a session to a lady locally, and at the very end of it, she waited and said, I have a brother-in-law who's up in Chicago. He's been missing for 7 days. Could I tell them where he is, or could I help with that? And as soon as she said it, I got a load of information, almost like when you download a file on your phone. You know, it was that quick. I said, I'm hearing the name David. Does that make sense? And she said, yes, that's his name. And I said, I don't know why, but he's in a bank, and he's behind the glass. He's like a teller at a bank. She said, no, he's actually the bank president. I said, okay. So amazing. At least I knew I was getting him. And this is the way I operate, too. Once I was able to confirm, just like with the green Chevrolet pickup truck, then I feel confident enough to give, you know, what I would call the scary stuff. And in this case, I said, David is no longer alive. I see him laying in a very shallow pond on his back. And I don't know if we can say this on the radio, but he's...
0: Be careful.
1: A bullet
0: Be careful.
1: Entered the top of his head.
0: Yeah, you can say that.
1: Okay, I was trying to be delicate. I know, you know, we want to be a little careful with the listeners. But anyway, she said, well, I don't know about any of that. And she notified her, you know, the husband, the wife, rather, that I'd given the reading and gave her a recording of it. And it was the same way with the wife. She said, well, we don't know any of that. We just know he's been missing for 7 days. Well, 7 days later, that would be 14 days David's been missing. Hunters found David's body in a pond locally, and he was laying on his back, you know, deceased. So called 911. They do a crime scene, tape it off and everything, and they do an autopsy. The medical examiner called it suicide by drowning because he had his wallet, had his cell phone on him, and everything about it, you know, suicide by drowning. And I nothing about the top of the head. So I said, no. When the wife called me about it, I said, I know what I saw. I said, in fact, two men did this to him. And I said, I know a little bit more than what I actually told you, but there's definitely a bullet. And yet the autopsy didn't reflect a bullet at all. So the family hired me to go up to Chicago from Florida and do a reading for the judge, which I had never done anything like that. And by the end of the reading that I gave him and talked about what I do and had a little proof with me, he signed a court order to have the body returned to a different medical examiner. And I remember, boy, the judge put his finger right in my face. He said, Chuck, you better not let me down on this one. And as soon as the body was taken to the second medical examiner, they found the bullet to the top of the head.
0: How could the first one miss that bullet?
1: Well, it turned out later there was a little hanky-panky going on with David and the mafia guys, you know. And I didn't expect it. I had no idea. And as soon as I heard that, I said, hey, I got to get back to where I live in Middleburg, Florida. They'll never find me there because I didn't want any part of being, you know, part of that prosecution.
0: We didn't want you floating somewhere.
1: A good way to put it. That was exactly the way I felt. But yeah, that was really an amazing time. But I've had a few that have been really strange like that, where I get flooded with information. And it seems like those kind of cases find me. I don't find them. They come to me.
0: Have you ever had a case where they tell you where the money was hidden or something strange like that?
1: Yeah, in fact, on my website is a cute little, if they go to my website, I think three little tiers down, is a policeman, and he looks like he's in the thinking position. And that gives... an 8-minute clip of different phone readings. And one is funny where I'm talking to a lady about the money stinks. The money, there's something wrong with the money. She said, what are you talking about? I said, the money your dad left behind. There's something bad about it. And I said, I don't know what this is. Either it was illegal the way he got it, but it doesn't feel right to me and I don't like it. And she laughed and she said, he buried his money in the backyard and the jars he used, the lids rusted away. So all the moisture and everything got into the money that was rolled up inside. And it smelled so bad that the bank really didn't want to take the money in, but they kind of had to. So, you know, weird things like that do happen, but they do. He was showing me the money was in the backyard. And after they found it, it was like they dug it up. They kind of had an idea that he would do something crazy like that.
0: When we come back with Chuck Bergman, we'll take your questions. If you want a psychic reading, just ask him a specific question. If you want to know about a deceased loved one, tell us about that person, and then he'll run with that, assuming they connect. We'll be back in a moment on Coast to Coast AM.
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5: A multi-state blitz. I'm Sue Guzman, Fox News. President Trump has been traveling all over the country campaigning for Republican Party candidates. His last stop Wednesday night was in Montana, as we hear from Fox's Christina Coleman.
6: Essentially told the crowd that if the Democrats win, they'll reverse course on his successful agenda of closed borders and economic wins.
7: The last time the radical Democrats had power, they gave us the worst inflation in American history, the highest energy prices in American history, the worst trade deficit in American history.
6: And as we head into the midterms, the latest Fox News survey shows the top five voter concerns are government corruption, inflation, gas prices, government leadership, and health care. And there are additional concerns, including border security, immigration crime, and the war in Iran, which President Trump addressed during a rally in Bullhead, Arizona.
5: The White House making fraud crackdown a main topic ahead of the midterms.
8: Targeting billions in questionable spending on health care. Officials scrubbing duplicate coverage, including people enrolled.

0: lung. Tests confirmed a diagnosis of lung adenocarcinoma, the most common type of lung cancer with the most favorable prognosis.
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1: The Pentagon is expanding its fight against drug traffickers, sending several hundred soldiers from the 10th Mountain Division at Fort Drum, New York, to Latin America. Fox News confirming the reporting of the New York Times. The first elements of the 600-soldier battalion begun deploying to a new jungle training facility that will eventually train with local forces in Colombia and Honduras. Hundreds have already begun to deploy to Panama. Investigators have reportedly made a second identification in a World Trade Center victim through the use of emerging genetic genealogy techniques. Here's Fox's Tom Rigotti.
13: New York's Newsday reports the identification involved a woman who was inside one of the Twin Towers when they were struck by airliners, hijacked by terrorists, and collapsed on September 11, 2001. The New York City Chief Medical Examiner's Office says the victim's family asked for confidentiality and did not want her identity disclosed. In August, officials announced the first 9/11 victim to be identified by the emerging technology. That was also a woman whose family requested anonymity. More than 2,700 people were killed in the 9/11 attacks. Tom Rigotti, Fox News.
1: A dozen high school girls in Washington walked away from a cross-country race after a male athlete took part in it. Fox's Marianne Rafferty has more.
14: Instead of bolting off the line when the gun sounded, the group of girls walked a few meters and then left the course while the trans athlete took off. Now, voters in Washington State will weigh in on Initiative 638 on November 3rd that would ban biological males from competing in girls K-12 sports if it passes. Now, also interesting to note, on September 5th, the runner in question finished 76th in a boys' junior varsity race at a meet in Oregon, but by September 15th, they were competing in a girls' race.
1: In 2025, President Trump signed an executive order directing federal agencies to protect female athletes and also prioritize Title IX enforcement. I'm Sue Guzman. This is Fox News.
15: Through the early morning hours, skies will remain mostly cloudy and temperatures will be dropping down into the lower and middle 40s, east wind around 5 to 10. Then for your Thursday, cloudy with widespread rain developing around midday, and that's going to continue around the area pretty steady through the afternoon and early evening hours. So keep your umbrella handy. A high of only 57 and east to southeast wind around 5, becoming northwest late in the day. For your Thursday night, scattered showers, cloudy skies, low down to 42. And Friday is going to be a chilly day. You might want a warmer coat on. It'll be windy with mostly cloudy skies in the morning and some scattered showers, really not tapering off until around midday or early afternoon. Decreasing clouds toward evening on Friday, a high of only 50. On Saturday, some frost early, then sunny, breezy, and nice for mid-October, highs in the upper 50s. On Sunday, sunny to partly cloudy, breezy, and mild, high 66. I'm 9 News meteorologist Justin Lowe on AM 550, FM 99.9, WSAU.

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0: And welcome back. George Norrie along with Chuck Berggren as we take your calls this hour, the Psychic Cop. Chuck, have you ever had a spirit try to deceive you or trick you?
1: I can't say I have, really. They play jokes once in a while. They can be funny. They'll have me do things that I don't want to do, and then I find out later it's very funny in the end. So they do have a sense of humor, and sometimes you don't expect that.
0: If a spirit reincarnates, can you still communicate with the entity, or is it gone?
1: That's a great question. I've wondered that, and I've never had evidence of, reconnecting. I have a feeling like if it reincarnates, then I don't think it leaves anything behind. I think it's occupied now in the new being, the new body.
0: We're going to take a lot of calls here.
1: That's only my belief.
0: Well, your belief is spirit on. You're going to get a lot of calls here. Let's start with Ray, east of the Rockies in Springfield, Missouri. Ray, welcome to the show. How can we help you?
2: Thank you. I've never done this before. Chuck, I was at Mayport in the Navy also during the war. My dad, Eugene, passed a little over 3 years ago. He was past 104 and was in a home with dementia and was actually beaten up badly at 104 and survived that. I'd just like to know if he's okay.
1: What do you mean he was beaten up badly?
2: He was. He was beaten by his roommate. Younger roommate had dementia. And they said he fell out of bed, but there was no way. He looked like he'd been in a car wreck and two black eyes, broken nose, and extensive wounds. And he survived it, but they covered it up. The state covered it up. But I just tried to keep him alive. And he lived several months past and died from an infection I'd never heard of, and that took a week. I still feel like I failed him so much and didn't protect him enough and getting better care or different place. And he was a World War II Marine. I'm looking at his picture now. And he was just a good old tough farm guy and lived a good life, he and my mom, but I feel like I let him down.
0: All right, don't beat yourself up, Ray, but go ahead, Chuck.
1: Yeah. All right, I have to start somewhere, and this isn't much, but I do feel like I've got a gentleman here in front of me, and the one thing he keeps stressing upon me is beautiful blue eyes. If he doesn't have the blue eyes, would there be someone else that he would be referring to? Because I don't always know what they mean by it, but I have to use that term, beautiful blue eyes.
2: When my mom's were blue, they were blue.
1: Maybe they're together. Maybe that's what that's all about. I just want to let you know, too, I don't make up anything. Either they put it in front of my face and I see it, or I have to tell you I'm not getting anything. And who would have the very blonde ponytails or pigtail? Yeah, pigtails, I guess. I'm seeing very bright yellowish or blonde hair, and I feel this is a person around you.
2: Good Lord. Well, one of my daughters did have blonde hair as a kid and curly blonde hair. I had curly blonde hair when I was little.
1: Your daughter, so this would be the grandfather, your dad. Was he close to your daughter? Were they in a close relationship?
2: They were pretty close. They had some personality traits that he admired her and she thought the world of him. And
1: There seems to be a pattern that I've picked up on where when a grandparent or whatever will come through and they specify a certain grandchild, it's usually their favorite. In fact, parents will even do that when they come through, though they may have four or five children, but they only single out one, which would have been their favorite.
2: Yeah.
1: But he's referencing her, and he's wanting me to tell you right now about what you were telling us earlier, which is really sad. He said he doesn't remember it, doesn't mean anything, didn't feel it. He said his body was already beaten up so bad from age, it really didn't matter. And if you think you let him down, he's using a phrase that he probably used when he was here a lot, something about you being crazier than maybe a woodpecker or something like that.
2: Crazier than a peach orchard boar.
1: Okay, no wonder I'm not. I wasn't that far off, but they don't get to
0: not
1: speak
0: bad.
1: Like you and I.
2: But crazier than a peach orchard boar. Yeah.
1: Well, just know that.
0: There you go, Ray. Go ahead, Chuck. Wrap it up.
1: Yeah, go ahead. Just letting you know you're wasting valuable time for no good reason. And I feel like he was a very practical man, and he was your dad, so you got to listen to him. He said, "Are you going right back behind the shed again?" So I think he was a real discipline when he had to be, and a real dad and a good, wonderful man, you know, when it was time to do that. So.
0: Next up, let's go to our wild card line. Pam is with us in Colorado. Pam, hello there.
3: Hi, Chuck. I'm wondering if you can tell me if there's any message, advice, or insight to me from my family who all have passed away. I have both my parents and three brothers that have passed on, and I've had a pretty challenging several years here, and I'm just wondering if any of them have any kind of message or advice for me, and if there's any of them that is with me more constantly than any others, I'd appreciate it.
0: And how old were the brothers, Pam, when they passed on?
3: Gosh, figure that one out. The youngest one was, they were all in their late 60s or maybe 70.
0: Natural causes?
3: Yes. Well, yeah.
0: All right, go ahead, Chuck. Any connection there?
1: Yeah, I feel like one of the males, one of the brothers, is trying to identify himself as being, how can I politely put this? What would be a good word for a person that's below normal, like, I want to use the word retarded, but I can't.
3: Oh. Well, there.
1: I'm sorry to say that, but that's what he's giving me, and I'm trying to replace that word with a better word, but I can't think of one.
3: Is he talking about? Are you referring to someone who's still alive?
1: He could be, but I know he's making me use that word, that there's someone that you would recognize as being, you know, mentally unbalanced.
3: We have a fourth brother we basically have disowned because he's nuts. He's very crazy and nuts, and he's the only one alive, but I haven't had any effect with him.
1: Of the three brothers that are over there, this would be the middle one, and he's referencing that one. And there's got to be a connection why the two of them would want to, be with each other. Who was into the boating, the boats? And I'm talking about more than one.
3: Boats. None of them really have had boats. One had a, I'm trying to think of any.
0: What about your father?
3: No, Dad didn't have boats. We didn't have boats. One brother was involved with Indian artifacts, another was a artist, and another one was an architect.
1: I'm seeing a bay area with the boats in the harbor. I'm seeing all of that stuff going on there. There's got to be a reason for it, Pam.
3: For one of my family members, huh? I had lived in Chicago on Lake Michigan years ago.
1: That would do it for me if you were constantly looking at the boats, and if that particular brother was like visiting you in Chicago and was aware of that scenery and really, really liked it. Sometimes you got to plug these things in. It's what?
3: My oldest brother visited Chicago a lot. His name's Skip.
1: Okay, and it could be a reference with him. And now, what was the question again for yourself? You were wanting to find out.
3: Just if any of them have any kind of advice or insight for me for either my health or my future, just because my life's been so challenged.
1: Welcome to the club. We're all getting that now, but I feel like one of them is trying to step forward. Let me just see what he's got to say about this.
3: Sure.
1: Have you ever worked in newspaper or print books? I don't know what this is, but I'm getting print very clearly around you, but I feel like very specific, like newspaper articles, stuff like that.
3: No. When I was in Chicago, I worked in the fashion thing a lot, for a while, if that would have anything to do with it. And a lot of those.
1: Only if you did like their website or you did, you know, something to do with the pamphlets that they mailed out. Because I'm getting print around you and I'm feeling like that's the type of realm that you'll be headed to shortly, that factual stuff.
3: No, I never have, but I am one of those, like, just the truth kind of person. You know, I don't read stories. I always read real articles or, you know, true stories or true happenings.
1: And that's what I'm getting. That's right around the corner for you, that either work-related, but I feel like it's going to start off minor, where you're almost tested to see if you're any good at how you write, and then it's going to progress from there. But I'm seeing you've got a lot of good stuff in your future, and your health does feel pretty good to me. There's nothing. Usually I'll see it too. If it's, you know, wheelchair bound or heart problem or whatever, I'll see it, but I'm not getting that with you. It feels like your health is very good.
0: That makes sense. That's a good thing, huh, Chuck?
1: That's what we all strive for.
0: When these impressions come to you, are they feeding you the information or are you picking that up from her? Where does it come from?
1: It's coming not from her, because I do listen to the voice. I listen to everything I can, but it just like comes in. Like I said, almost like a cell phone getting an email. It's like, whoa, look at this. And, I get feeling along with every picture that I see, so I know if I like it or don't like it, so I can feel good or bad with it.
0: Do you visualize the spirit?
1: On occasion, I do, yes. Not all the time, but sometimes I'll get really close. I'll even see their eyelashes while they're in front of me blinking. I'll notice the eyelashes and different things about them.
0: So overall, everything's pretty good for Pam.
1: She's cruising easily. That's what I'm getting. And she doesn't even have to work at it. That's what I'm feeling with her.
0: All right, next up, east of the Rockies, let's go to Jim in Toledo, Ohio. Welcome to the show. Hi, Jim.
4: Hey, George, and hello, Chuck. Chuck, I'm on patrol right now. I'm in my 31st year, and I'm really enjoying your presentation tonight. I just want to know if there's any message from my grandfather.
1: Grandfather, give me his first name, because I'm kind of killing when I get it.
4: Ken. It was Kenneth, or we call him Ken.
1: Okay, and I'm sure where you've been thinking about him while you're riding around that, hey, and by the way, if you've been on that long, why are you working nights and on patrol?
4: Because I left a city job to take a rural job for my last couple of years.
1: Oh, I get it. That was a unique time to be out listening to coast to coast, and just the serenity of the nights, I miss it. So, Ken, let's just see what he's got for you. I got to ask, Jim, are things not too – I feel like things haven't gone that well at home, but they're shaping up now. Does that make sense?
4: It does.
1: Okay, and I don't know to what degree, but Ken is applauding you like you wouldn't believe, even with your career and how well you handle yourself. And he wants me to tell you that he's actually with you daily, when he, and I don't know if you know this, they can be in multiple places. They travel at the speed of light. And here's the part people aren't aware of, but our loved ones can hear every thought we have. Even if we don't verbalize it, they hear it.
4: Yeah, I've been thinking about it the last, well, ever since he died, and that was 32 years ago.
0: Sounds like you were close to him, Jim.
4: Very, very much so. Thank you.
0: All right,
1: well,
0: good
1: one
0: luck.
1: More thing, Jim. Who's into the race car, racetrack?
4: My father liked watching the races, but my grandfather was a big model railroader.
1: It could be just a hello to your father. That would be the link. That would be the way they would acknowledge a certain person, is to say what their, you know, what their hobby is, what their, whatever, you know, they do in life. And they say you are what you love. So they, spirits tend to bring that out as a happy thing, but it's a hello to him. And he's identifying. In fact, I keep hearing Daytona over and over.
0: How much of this, Chuck, do you have to interpret yourself?
1: I would say probably 20% of it. Sometimes it depends on the spirit. Some are right on the money. They're so accurate. It's like you and I are talking. My favorite one is the gentleman that he said, well, I have a key word with my dad. What is the key word? And I heard Alcoa aluminum, and that was their key word.
0: What was the key word in Eyes Wide Shut? You remember?
1: Remember the movie? I don't remember the word. I don't remember that. No.
0: The password was Fidelio.
1: Fidelio. I'm going to have to watch that thing again. I'm hearing there's a lot you'll pick up if you watch it two or three times.
0: Classic Fidelio. Movie indeed. We're going to continue with some phone calls and the spirits. Did the spirits know that they've passed on?
1: I've had one in particular, a motorcycle accident where a kid was killed, hit by a truck.
0: Oh, gosh.
1: But he showed me him getting off his motorcycle, and he thought his friend, which was his cousin Nicholas, he thought Nicholas was the one killed. And then as he's looking at them lifting up Nicholas, he went, wait a minute, that's me. So he was hit and didn't even realize he had been killed. He thought Nick had been killed. So some of them don't realize it when the death happens. And I don't know if I've talked about it on your show, but I did one where a person was on the second plane to hit the World Trade Center, and he told his wife what everyone experienced and what he experienced. And there was no pain. They weren't even sure what happened.
0: Amazing. We're going to be back in a moment with Chuck Bergman and take final phone calls right here on Coast to Coast AM.
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7: Through the early morning hours, skies will remain mostly cloudy and temperatures will be dropping down into the lower and middle 40s, east wind around 5 to 10. Then for your Thursday, cloudy with widespread rain developing around midday, and that's going to continue around the area pretty steady through the afternoon and early evening hours, so keep your umbrella handy. A high of only 57 and east to southeast wind around 5, becoming northwest late in the day. For your Thursday night, scattered showers, cloudy skies, low down to 42, and Friday is going to be a chilly day. You might want a warmer coat on. It'll be windy with mostly cloudy skies in the morning and some scattered showers, really not tapering off until around midday or early afternoon. Decreasing clouds toward evening on Friday, a high of only 50. On Saturday, some frost early, then sunny, breezy, and nice for mid-October, highs in the upper 50s. On Sunday, sunny to partly cloudy, breezy and mild, high 66. I'm 9 News meteorologist Justin Lowe on AM 550, FM 99.9, WSAU. Oh, how impossible.
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10: Yeah, we dug deep in the vault. We have over 500 programs in there. We added one from 2002. 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
9: All right. Thank you, Thomas. Appreciate it. And to be an insider, it's only 14 to 15 cents a day.
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0: And welcome back, Chuck Bergen, with us as we talk about the other side. Chuck, what does the other side feel like to you when you get the impressions? Is it a peaceful place?
1: Yeah, it really is. In fact, even when I used to do meditation, I would come out of there after the 1 hour session, and it was amazing, the tranquility, the peacefulness. And you know, I recommend it to anyone that's under high stress jobs, or you know, you're just looking for a way to have a much easier life.
0: All right, let's go to other calls. Let's go to Mayette in New York. Welcome to the show. Hi, Mayette.
2: Yes, how wonderful. This is such an interesting program. I tell you, you bring sanity to our souls, George and Tommy.
0: Yes, we do.
2: Listen, I have some comment and one question. I got this year, on my Earth Day / birthday, a great gift. Someone who was on Coast, Tanya Carol Richardson, I got her intuition oracle deck, and it's just so well designed, and the peach and the pink and the designs, awakening intuition. I haven't even opened it yet because I just don't want to muck it up, but in her little book that goes with the card set, she explains about the different clairs, right? 64 illustrated cards. And I'd like you to talk about, Chuck, the clairs, such as clairvoyance, which is getting your visions and impressions through sight or seeing images, clairaudience, getting it through the sound, and cognizance, getting it through feelings, and go into about the different clairs and how you use them, and does it vary, and is it even synesthetic at some point? And I'll listen over the air if you have my question. Thank you, George and Chuck.
0: All right, Chuck, what do you think?
1: All right, and good luck with the cards. I've seen the tarot cards, never dealt with it. I've had some readings with people that are very good with tarot, so I think, again, it opens up a gateway. It opens up, you know, the mind to do different things. Not much I can tell you other than I tend to have all of those abilities along with feel. I heard on the show last night, I didn't get the name of the person you were interviewing, but this is the one at the prisons, and he talked about being pushed or felt a hand on his shoulder. And I've witnessed that from the spirit world, and there's no difference between that and a real person touching you, and you feel it. So, yeah, I get to see, hear, definitely get feelings, and it's an ever, you know, I'm always working on it, always trying to get better at it. And I think George mentioned it earlier, some of it is interpretation, and the reason is, if they materialize and speak like, you know, we're speaking to each other, they would use so much energy that they would only be present for a very short period of time. The way they do it now, they're giving bits and pieces, and we take those bits and pieces, and we're doing the legwork. We're trying to figure out what they're talking about or who they're talking about, and letting them do, you know, most of the legwork with it. So, that's about all I can say with it. But I'm happy for you being so deeply involved in the show and everything that you do.
0: And the guest was Ross Allison, who loves going to prisons.
1: Oh, okay. Yes. Yeah, but for the right reason.
0: Next up, first-time caller Buelling is with us in Maryland. Let's go with that. Hi, Buelling. Go ahead.
3: Hello, gentlemen. How are you?
0: Great.
3: What does the future hold for me?
0: What is the simple question? What does the future hold for him, Chuck?
1: Yeah, let's see what I get. First thing I'm getting is some kind of a reference to a top hat. Would that make, can you do anything with that at all? Any reason for anyone to show up wearing a top hat?
3: doesn't ring any bell.
0: I can't hear him too much, Chuck. So you,
1: yeah, it's kind of gravelly here. It's
0: just pass it on, and we'll move on. Go ahead, Chuck.
1: Yeah, go ahead.
0: You go ahead.
1: Okay. It's kind of, I need a little more vibration out of him to kind of tune into what's around him.
0: Yeah, I don't
1: think admit,
0: we're
1: I'm not
0: get
1: getting
0: there.
1: Anything.
0: No impressions at all, huh?
1: I'm not, but it's probably because I need to talk a little or hear their vibration.
0: That's not going to work with his phone. Let's go to Suzanne in Minneapolis.
1: Okay.
0: Go ahead, Suze.
4: Hi, George. Hi, Chuck.
1: Hello.
4: Chuck, I was wondering if you could connect with my parents and if they had anything to say to me.
1: Okay, and I didn't quite catch your name. I was speaking.
0: Suzanne.
1: Oh, Suzanne, okay. Hi, Suzanne.
4: Hi.
1: I'm feeling your parents, when they were here, they were very close together, and I'm feeling that they're still that way. They're still living over there on the other side like they did when they were here. Would you classify them as what I'd call a happy couple?
4: Sometimes. It was hard. Okay. It was hard to figure out.
1: Yeah, I mean, everyone's got their ups and downs and stuff like that, but I feel like they were meant for each other. So maybe, I think there's a reason why they're coming through this way, to let you know that maybe the way you perceived what was going on with them, to you it may have seemed like rougher times than what it really, really was. That they were playing a role is what it feels like to me. They almost enjoyed having it the way it was.
4: Okay.
1: And who's the dog lover around you?
4: Me.
1: You? Okay, I was hoping it was, but I never know. All I know is I'm seeing several different dogs, and they're giving me that whole... And I feel like this is coming from your mom. I feel like she's more likely to communicate than Dad, because he's there, but he's not making an effort. The mom is. And she's telling me she used to have everything her way. Does that make sense?
4: Yes.
1: Okay, good. So at least she's, you know, she's working with me on this. And I told her, you know, you're hoping that mom could give a little something about you, Suzanne. So that's where I want to go with this. Are you considering, or have you been doing anything with gold?
4: With gold?
1: Yes.
4: No.
1: Are you considering purchasing it or trading it or?
4: No, I haven't.
1: I know I'm getting this. I'm seeing it clear as a bell. Gold. It's a gold bar that I'm seeing, and it's
4: okay.
1: So, if you think you might know what it is, just let me know.
4: Yeah, no, I have no idea, but maybe you're giving me some advice on what to do.
1: And that happens.
0: Maybe someone's going to drop a gold bar on her, huh?
1: Well, I do get this where later I get an email that completely explains it away, like why certain images would come up. And like I talked about earlier, I know where I'm thinking of things to come in, but I also know when they're showing me stuff. And it's your mom definitely talking about there's something about a connection between you and trading gold. And one other thing it could be representing, if you're doing anything at all, like stock market or anything to try and gamble a little, bring in money, then they're going to do it through something positive, like a gold bar or whatever. So I want to leave you with that
4: okay,
1: mostly very positive energy around you, though. And one more thing, anyone into birds? Bird cages, birds?
4: Birds. Not that I know of. Birds, no.
0: What do you see with that, Chuck?
1: I'm just seeing several birds, and like they want to bring up the topic. One of the problems I've had on a show like this is I will get emails where other people say everything you gave that one person fits someone else who's on hold right now, you know, waiting to get a reading. I've had that happen several times. But I know I'm getting the birds and I'm getting the gold, and Suzanne's not recognizing that. You know, Mom started off good, and I'd like a little bit more out of her if I could. But again, it's all what they're able to show and what they want to talk about.
0: Generally, how long do your sessions last?
1: Typically an hour, and I got to admit, usually we're on the phone and we'll talk for 5 or 10 minutes, and then spirit will interrupt. All of a sudden, I'll start getting the images. We take off with the reading. The next thing I know, the reading is over, and then I don't remember half of it.
0: Do you ever come across a spirit with remorse on their part?
1: All the time, where people realize that while they were here, they really could have had a better time than what they had, you know, and that some of them will even admit treating people incorrectly and, you know, regretting it. You know, looking back is a very powerful thing. So, you know, when you get to look back at what you did while you were here, and don't forget, when you get to the other side, everyone on the other side will know what kind of a person you were when you were here.
0: Next up, let's go to Angela in Canada. Hi, Angela. How can we help you?
5: Hi. Oh, my goodness. You know what? Hi. And thank you for your screener, too. What he just said is possibly me.
0: You're the one, right?
1: In what way, Angela?
5: Well, okay, so I have investments, and I've talked about, you know, I'm in gold, and I talk about how gold is a good buffer, you know, for market compromises and things like that. So, and I also have this picture. It's one of my favorites. It's actually a placemat, but, and I'm a dog lover, but it's got this black lab, and there is like 10 birds on top of his back.
1: Perfect.
5: But I have a question. I also just do have a question about something.
1: Sure.
5: In terms of dynamics and my circle and family, and my mother's in care, and it's so opposite because my mom had a long life and my dad had a very short life. So I kind of wondered if there was anything around just that, because there's been challenges and things in the family over the years too. And then my mom is close to, like your mom, George, she's 97.
0: It's amazing, isn't it?
5: Mm-hmm. But yeah, that was kind of my questions. But then when I listened to you just talking about that, I got this feeling and I thought, geez, I wonder if George is going to have me next. And bingo, here I am.
0: Here you are, you're next. And he probably picked you up, Chuck. What do you think?
5: Yep.
1: I think I attribute that to whoever was wanting to talk to you tonight came in ahead of the other person. The other lady started off good, but yet your mom or whoever jumped in, not your mom, but whoever on the other side wanted to talk, jumped ahead of her, and they will do that. Usually there's a protocol where they all, you know, they go by the rules. They're all pretty good, but every now and then I get it where one will jump ahead of another, and that's why I was feeling that's what was happening there, but I didn't think it would be the next caller. But I have had that happen on the air many, many times.
0: Do they ever introduce themselves to you, the spirits?
1: Some do. They're very eloquent in the way they come on. They let you know who they are, what they want to talk about. Others just kind of ramble on and just show you pictures. And it's like, I don't know, they're very unpredictable, very unpredictable.
0: All right, my friend, thank you for your service and everything else you've done. And come on back again, Chuck.
1: I'd love to, George. It's always good talking with you.
0: You take care of yourself. The name of his book is called The Psychic Cop. His website is linked up at coasttocoastam.com. Up next, we're going to talk about astrology and then take readings with you in the last hour of the show tonight.
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3: The campaigning continues. I'm Ted Lindner, Fox News. President Trump rallying for Republican candidates in Arizona with just 19 days till the November election. Fox's Kristen Goodwin with more.
4: President Trump touting Arizona Republican candidates, telling a crowd in Bullhead City Wednesday, GOP gubernatorial nominee Congressman Andy Biggs will always stand with law enforcement.
5: Andy Biggs he's smart and he's common sense. And he's going to do a hell of a job, and he respects the heroes of ICE and the heroes of Border Patrol who have done such a good job.
4: Biggs is challenging incumbent Democratic Governor of Arizona, Katie Hobbs.
6: Vote Republican top to bottom. Let's turn Arizona red. Thank you, Mr. President. Thank you.
4: President Trump again asking voters to pretend he is on the ballot to protect border security and his tax policies. Kristen Goodwin, Fox News.
3: The president also campaigning for GOP Montana congressional candidate Aaron Flint Wednesday night. Flint, an Army veteran and radio host who's in a tight race against Sam Forstag, a Democratic labor union leader and Forest Service smoke jumper. North Korea says its test-fired cruise missiles designed to be fired from submarines as it continues to expand its military capabilities during a prolonged freeze in diplomacy with Washington and Seoul. North Korea's state media describing the weapons as strategic, implying an intent to arm them with nuclear warheads, but did not specify whether they were launched from an actual submarine or an underwater test platform. The Milwaukee Brewers are one game away from the pennant, taking a 3-0 lead in the NLCS after their 6-2 victory in LA over the Dodgers on Wednesday night.

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3: Pope Leo XIV recovering from cancer surgery. Fox's Lauren Green.
4: He's eating, walking, and even celebrated Mass on his floor. Yesterday, doctors at Gemelli Hospital in Rome removed a lower section of his right lung. Tests confirmed a diagnosis of lung adenocarcinoma, the most common type of lung cancer with the most favorable prognosis. The Vatican releasing a statement saying the condition had been suspected during preoperative tests and confirmed during the 90-minute surgery. Follow-up tests will determine treatment. The Vatican not saying whether Leo will be recovered enough to make the planned trip to South America in November, which is an ambitious 11-day, three-country journey clocking in 19,000 miles. All his appointments have been canceled through next Tuesday. In New York, Lauren Green, Fox News.
3: D.C. Attorney General Brian Schwab speaking to reporters at the U.S. Court of Appeals Wednesday after filing a lawsuit against the Trump administration's deployment of National Guard troops into the city. The Attorney General says the deployment of the National Guard to cities around the country was illegal and they're making regular citizens feel afraid.
5: For over a year now, there have been more than thousands of National Guard on the streets of the District of Columbia who are not from the District of Columbia but from other states. And they have spread fear and apprehension.
3: President Trump deploying the National Guard to various cities last year as part of his effort to fight violent crime. At least 17 students, all of them below the age of 13, and one teacher have been killed in a school roof collapse in Pakistan's Peshawar city. This is according to a local hospital spokesperson. The students and the teacher were brought dead to the Lady Reading Hospital, along with more than a dozen people who were injured in the incident. According to that hospital, the cause of the collapse is under investigation. And Cornell University leadership reportedly at odds over what's become known as the Cornell 7, the case involving a woman who claims she was gang raped during a party at the Chi Phi fraternity house 2 years ago. I'm Ted Lindner. This is Fox News.
6: Through the early morning hours, skies will remain mostly cloudy and temperatures will be dropping down into the lower and middle 40s, east wind around 5 to 10. Then for your Thursday, cloudy with widespread rain developing around midday, and that's going to continue around the area pretty steady through the afternoon and early evening hours, so keep your umbrella handy. A high of only 57 and east to southeast wind around 5, becoming northwest late in the day. For your Thursday night, scattered showers, cloudy skies, low down to 42, and Friday is going to be a chilly day. You might want a warmer coat on. It'll be windy with mostly cloudy skies in the morning and some scattered showers, really not tapering off until around midday or early afternoon. Decreasing clouds toward evening on Friday, a high of only 50. On Saturday, some frost early, then sunny, breezy, and nice for mid-October, highs in the upper 50s. On Sunday, sunny to partly cloudy, breezy, and mild, high 66. I'm 9 News meteorologist Justin Lowe on AM 550, FM 99.9, WSAU.

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1: What's the world look like through the eyes of an astrologer? 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
3: I had acute eczema. 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I have tried every cream and ointment that you can imagine. 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I don't want to go back there again.
4: Our little dog developed this lymph problem, but the chemotherapy lasted for 6 months. 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

0: And welcome back to Coast, George Norrie with you, author, columnist, intuitive astrologer. Maria Shaw is the author of 9+ books and a longtime horoscope columnist for Star Magazine and the National Enquirer. Her work focuses on karmic relationships, past lives, and matters of the heart, and she has shared her insights on the Learning Channel, VH1, CBS, E, NBC, and other networks, and her book is called The Soul's 40-Day Journey into the Afterlife. Maria, welcome back. How have you been?
1: Oh, I have been wonderful. Hi, George. Thanks again for having me.
0: Looking forward to it. And I can't think of a better time to have you on. This world is upside down, isn't it?
1: It is. It's just absolutely crazy with all the astrological energy and what's going on politically and energetically. And the good news is, George, is I am on my way to Salem, Massachusetts to get into the Halloween spirit.
0: That's where our previous guest was from.
1: Oh, really? Oh, my gosh. Yeah, I'm on my way. I'm actually in Sturbridge, Massachusetts right now. We'll land in Salem tomorrow.
0: He was on the Salem Police Department for 32 years.
1: Wow, I bet you he's seen a lot.
0: Oh, yes. He's a psychic medium himself, and he's gone through a lot. How did you get involved in astrology?
1: Well, I used to do what you do. I was a television newscaster and radio host in Detroit and Flint, Michigan. And I met my biological mother, and she was an astrologer by night and a real estate executive by day. And when I first met her, she said I was real intuitive and that I ought to be doing this. And, well, she trained me how to do it. And lo and behold, when you're on the right path, things just kind of develop. And 33 years later, here I am.
0: Were you in the Detroit market or just Flint?
1: I was in Detroit market on WYCD 99.5 FM.
0: I worked at every television station in Detroit and the old WCAR radio.
1: Oh, yes, yes. I remember we talked about that before. Yeah, we have those Michigan ties.
0: We sure do. Mom's still there, 97 years old, doing her thing.
1: Oh, my God. God bless her. Wow.
0: Now, with astrology, you look at various months like retrogrades. Where do we stand right now?
1: Well, we stand with 2 retrogrades going on this month, and we're already in Venus retrograde right now, and Venus is the planet of love and relationships and beauty and money, and it's been retrograde since early October. It'll stay retrograde until November 14th, and this is not a good time to have any type of cosmetic surgery, not even Botox. It's not a good time to buy luxury items, but it is a very good time to see past life lovers come up from the dead. Okay. We're going to see a lot of people from the past come into play. And also, it's a good time to review your relationships. Now, on October 24th, Mercury is going to go retrograde. And most people have heard of Mercury retrograde. And that's also going to be in the sign of Scorpio, just like Venus retrograde in Scorpio. So our Scorpio and our Libra friends are going to get hit the most. And that's going to go on until November 14th. So Mercury retrograde through Halloween and early part of November. It's not a good time to sign contracts, start anything new, buy electronics, buy a car. I mean, you can't stop your life, but at the same time, you can work around the retrograde. And that's a good time to review things and re-edit and refinance, anything with RE in front of it.
0: And tell us what retrograde is. What is that happening to the planet?
1: Yeah, it's when the planets appear to go backwards in the sky. And when that happens for Mercury retrograde, which is about 3 to 4 times a year, Venus retrograde, not that often, about every 18 months or so, things go backwards, so to speak. Things seem to slow down. You have to do things over. So when the planet is retrograding, we are supposed to slow down. And anything with RE in front of it, you can do. But new starts usually, they don't work out. You have to redo them. So it's kind of a frustrating time. But if you use it correctly and you use it for what it's made for, to go back over things, it can be actually quite constructive. There's a lot of people born during retrogrades. And if there was a retrograde when you were born, you actually thrive during that period. The other times of the year, maybe not so much. But if you were born during a Mercury retrograde, you know, you thrive during those periods.
0: Maria, why does astrology seem to work with alignments of planets and things like that?
1: Well, I think that we have to recognize that first and foremost, astrology is a science. The art is in the interpretation. So I think if we look at it from a scientific standpoint, it has a lot of merit. And what happens is when you're born, the planets were in a position in the sky as such. And throughout your lifetime, the transiting planets connect with your birth planets and they activate energy. And we're all energy. And it works because of that. And whether it's a positive aspect or a challenging aspect, it's all part of our path. It's all of what our soul contract was here to do. And if you look at your chart, it's like a map of your life. And but you still drive the car. So if you follow your map, life can be a super highway. If you veer off and maybe don't do what your map is telling you, you know, things can get a little rough in life. And most people, they go around oblivious. They have no idea that they have this map and what it can tell them. You know, your astrology chart can tell you about your past, your present, your future, and it can even tell you about what your soul will be doing in the afterlife.
0: Truly remarkable how it works, isn't it?
1: Mm-hmm. I love it.
0: Did it take you a long time to learn it?
1: Oh, I'm still learning. That's the one thing about astrology. There's always something to learn. I mean, it's ancient. You know, it goes back thousands of years. And so it's almost like you want to look at it like wallpaper. You just keep peeling the wallpaper off because there's so much to learn and so many different types of astrology too, and theories and concepts. I just deal with Western astrology, but Vedic astrology, which is Eastern astrology, is quite fascinating too. But I don't usually get into that. It's too overwhelming. I have enough to deal with just looking at the planets every day.
0: We're coming into the season now of Halloween, Thanksgiving, Christmas, New Year's. It's one of the greatest times of the year. How do you see it astrologically?
1: Well, I think if we can just get through till the middle of November and the planets start to go forward, I think that we've got a good jump start on the holiday season. Now, the last couple years, we have had retrograde, especially Mercury retrograde, during the holiday season, during Christmas and Thanksgiving. And that really derailed a lot of holiday plans, travel, mail was slower. Anytime Mercury rules the mail, and it rules time. So anytime that you you have a Mercury retrograde during the holiday season, you better mail your packages out, your Christmas gifts, your holiday gifts out early. I remember I did this last year to my assistant. I thought I was ahead of the game, and I mailed it out December 10th, her package, and it didn't get there till the third week of January.
2: Wow.
1: And it was during the shadow of Mercury. So you got to watch out for that too. But I think it'll be an easier Thanksgiving through Christmas because we don't have to deal with the retrogrades. We do have a beautiful full moon coming up on the 26th of December, the day after Christmas, but we'll feel that energy before. And it's going to be in the sign of Cancer, which rules home and family and, you know, sentiments. So I think that energy of that full moon will be very nice to bring people together this holiday season.
0: Now, of course, we're born and we don't have much of a choice of the celestial events that are out there. How do you compensate for that?
1: Well, I think if we look at it from a soul perspective, our soul does choose when we want to be born. And there's a lot of people that will say, well, I was a C-section. Well, the soul still orchestrated that in some way, shape, or form. So I think if you know your chart and you know when the energies are going to hit, when they're in play, positive, challenging, et cetera, you know, you can navigate it and work around it. So if we know that Mercury's retrograde coming up October 24th, through November 14th of this year, we can pre-plan. We can get all of our contracts done before. We can buy that vehicle before. And then during the retrograde, we can plan on what we want to do to review and things. So we can work around things. Your chart is not cursed. You just have to look at it from a soul perspective and say, okay, this is what my soul chose to learn, what I came over to grow and work on, because in our chart, it shows us that we have a life lesson, which is the main reason we're here, a soul purpose, which satisfies the soul, and then a karmic lesson, which was something that was not satisfied in a former incarnation. So we bring that over into this one. So we're working on all those three main things, as well as a lot of other things. And the chart can tell us when those aspects are being hit and to pay attention. So we can navigate things a little easier. But most people are oblivious. They walk around not knowing they have this map.
0: If some people are born on a bad celestial astrological time, does that mean their life is behind the eight ball? Can they compensate for that?
1: They certainly can, because you have positive planets, and you have challenging planets, but the challenging planets help us grow the most. And so if you have some harsh, let's say, Saturn aspects or Pluto aspects in your chart, you also have to look for Venus and Jupiter. Jupiter is the great protector, the benefactor, the Santa Claus of the zodiac. So while you might have a challenging transit to look at, you also have Jupiter somewhere in your chart at the same time transiting to help placate, to help bring blessings in another area. So there's a balance there. You know, the universe gives us a balance to look for. It's not going to leave you stranded. It's going to give you some help somewhere.
0: You've looked at zodiac signs and ghosts at the same time. What's the correlation?
1: There's a lot of zodiac signs that could get attachments. There's some that I recommend completely stay away from: haunted houses, paranormal events, some even Salem, Massachusetts, because there is a lot going on there right now. I don't know if you've talked about Annabelle the doll being in Salem. That's I have my assistants. She went and saw Annabelle last weekend, her and her daughter. Since she's coming home, two of her family members are in the hospital. Her car died. I mean, she's calling me. What did I do? What did I do? I said I would never have went. But it's one thing after another for her. But there are certain signs, zodiac signs, that can get attachments very easily. And one of those signs is Pisces, because they're ruled by Neptune, which there's no boundaries. And Pisces are like a sponge. They soak everything in. They're very susceptible to their environment. So those people born in late February and March, it's easier for a ghost or a haunting to attach themselves and mess with their energy. Like, let's say, for instance, a Scorpio is also a water sign, but they're ruled by Pluto. They put up boundaries. Pisces don't have a lot of boundary energy, but Scorpios, you're not going to be able to get past their boundary. So Scorpio is the one sign, though, that the veil is thinner from here to the other side to people born in late October, November. That's because they're ruled by the planet Pluto, which rules the afterlife, ghosts, death, etc. So Scorpios, even at a young age, could grow up in a haunted house, see spirits, see apparitions. They kind of had this sixth sense, but they're not going to get attachments. They may go into haunted houses, but they're going to come out clean.
0: How do spirits work with haunted houses? How does that work?
1: You're asking the right person for this one, because the last 25 years, I live in New Orleans in the French Quarter. And my house is haunted. It was built in 1832, and it has three levels. And we have ghosts that cannot come up to the second level. We have ghosts that are on the third level. But I believe that, especially in New Orleans, in the French Quarter, we can't tear anything down. Our buildings have to look the exact same as they did when they were built, the same color, the same decor. If you change anything on the outside, the Vieux Carré will fine you. It's got to meet regulations and codes based on the way the house looked back so many years. And so therefore, I believe the spirits of the people that live there recognize those homes. They recognize that was their dwelling. And a lot of times spirit will stay stuck in where they feel is home. And if their home is there and all those historical buildings, and there's also imprints in the French Quarter, you want to think about all of the murders, the deaths, the crazy historical stuff, the joys, the highs, the lows, all those big emotions. So the spirit will attract itself to that energy as well, especially if they've missed their home, or maybe they had a murder there or something that they keep replaying, you know, the residual hauntings too. So I just think from my perspective of where I live, I believe that there's a lot of hauntings because we still have all of the ghost stuff, you know, the antique stores, the houses and everything.
0: Is it healthy, Maria, to live in a haunted house?
1: If you're a nine life path, you can. If you're not a nine life path, I do not recommend it. I am a nine life path. I love New Orleans. I love the energy. It gives me a lot of energy. I always say that by day, the tourists rule my city. At night, the ghosts rule. I don't have a problem with it. But for a lot of people, it's not healthy. I can live among the ghosts and function. I'm not scared. But I also have very good ghosts. I don't have anything demonic or anything evil in my home. And it depends on the person. It depends on who's haunting the house too. If you have an ancestor or relative that maybe you're living in their home that you've inherited and you feel protected and safe, and that's fine. That's their energy. But if you live in a home that could be held with some negative energy, you definitely want to try to, I would say you want to remove that energy because you don't want any attachments or any energy messing with yours.
0: Now, how do you remove the energy? How do you get rid of it?
1: Well, most times, and I'm not saying in all cases, but most times you can sage and cleanse your house. You can bring in a priest from St. Louis Cathedral, or you can do it yourself with sage, Palo Santo. The one thing that people make a mistake with, though, I'd like to say, is that after a lot of people will sage their house and they'll open up the windows and the doors and go through and the circular motion with the sage, remove all the dead energy, but they forget to seal it. And that's the thing. They always say, Maria, my ghost came back after I saged and cleansed it. Everything was fine for 3 weeks. And then later on, it came back. What happened? You didn't seal the house. I tell people that they should put 4 pieces of black tourmaline in the 4 corners. Black tourmaline is a stone that helps. It's like a shield that helps protect you against negative energy. As a paranormal researcher, I also use it anytime I do any events. I always have a piece of tourmaline on me. But seal it in your house so it doesn't come back in. But saging, things like that, if it's a heavier entity that doesn't want to leave, you may have to call in the big guns, you know, some psychic or paranormal expert or a priest, you know, and that can take a lot of work and a lot of different visits.
0: Is there something magical behind any of this, Maria?
1: Your thoughts and your belief system is magical. Your imagination, you know, what you believe in can attract things, just like manifesting. You know, you are magic and your thoughts are magic. And that one of the signs that I was talking about earlier, Scorpio, they are the master manifester. They can think about something or talk about something. If they do it long enough and hard enough, that stuff can come to pass. We all can. So there is some little bit of magic to it, yes.
0: If somebody tells you their birthday, do you generally know what kind of personality they have without knowing them?
1: You know, I do ask a lot of people their birthday sometimes before I even ask them their name. So you can tell. I mean, the first time that I met you, George, I asked you, oh, what's your birthday? Do you know your rising sign? Do you know your moon? Mm-hmm. Most people don't know that. They do know their sun sign. Oh, I'm a Gemini, as you are. I'm a Cancer. But I will. So a certain degree, you know, the thing is you have to look at the whole chart. But Geminis usually get a pass from me. I love all Geminis. And that's because I was born with Venus in Gemini. But it can tell me a lot about a person. But in order to get the true essence of somebody, you really need to do their whole chart. Because we could have 10 Geminis in the room right now, and they all may have a different life path. They all might have a different personality. But the one thing is they're probably very intelligent people, like to communicate, like to talk. If they're not talking, they're thinking, and they hate to be bored. So there's some generalities about each of the signs that you can kind of understand and tell, which is very helpful in business and helpful in this field. But to get a true picture, you really do need to do someone's chart.
0: We're going to come back in a moment with Maria Shaw and talk more about astrology. We'll do readings next hour. I'll tell you about that later on.

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2: 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He makes the tough calls, stays cool under pressure, and knows ball like nobody else. And I want to be just like him. 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
5: Through the early morning hours, skies will remain mostly cloudy and temperatures will be dropping down into the lower and middle 40s, east wind around 5 to 10. Then for your Thursday, cloudy with widespread rain developing around midday, and that's going to continue around the area pretty steady through the afternoon and early evening hours, so keep your umbrella handy. A high of only 57 and east to southeast wind around 5, becoming northwest late in the day. For your Thursday night, scattered showers, cloudy skies, low down to 42, and Friday is going to be a chilly day. You might want a warmer coat on. It'll be windy with mostly cloudy skies in the morning and some scattered showers, really not tapering off until around midday or early afternoon. Decreasing clouds toward evening on Friday, a high of only 50. On Saturday, some frost early, then sunny, breezy, and nice for mid-October, highs in the upper 50s. On Sunday, sunny to partly cloudy, breezy, and mild, high 66. I'm 9 News meteorologist Justin Lowe on AM 550, FM 99.9, WSAU.

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4: Whether it's physical activity, obesity, diet, smoking, low on hormones, stress, sleep disorders, or your age can be supported by reducing inflammation and aiding the body to heal itself appropriately. 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

0: And welcome back, George Norrie, along with Maria Shaw, as we talk about astrology. This is fantastic. And how many years you've been doing this now, Maria?
1: Oh, about 34 years. Yeah.
0: Did you ever have any regrets?
1: No, I like being my own boss. And I met so many wonderful people and have been able to travel because of this career. And I've just had a ball. It doesn't even seem like a job. It seems more like fun. I look forward to every day, and I've met so many people.
0: When people hear you're an astrologer, what do they say?
1: What can you tell me about my life? Everybody has a question. Whether they really believe in it or not, they're still curious. I think everybody does on some level. You know, the astrology pages, the horoscopes are the number one read, whether it be online, and they used to be in print. It was the number one read page in TV Guide, you know, years and years ago. So I think everybody is curious, and they all want to know about themselves. And it's, you know, it's fun, because it definitely, if I'm at a party and amongst a bunch of strangers, people tend to gravitate toward you. They have a lot of questions.
0: It's very similar to numerology, isn't it?
1: Yes. You know, numbers have power, just like the planets. Numbers have energy, and they also can help us interpret people's personalities. Like, number one is obviously feels like an Aries personality, independent, aggressive, about them. You know, it's about their life. Two is usually related to Libra, which has a lot to do with relationships and partnerships. And three is Gemini. So we can look at the numbers in association with astrology too. You can also add the tarot into that as well. They all relate. All those modalities work with each other.
0: Fantastic. Now, what would you say in your career has been the most fascinating aspect of what you do?
1: In my career, I think it has a lot to do with the mediumship work that I do, where I help people connect with people on the other side that they've lost. It's amazing to see what channeled messages, when they come through, how much healing can occur and breakthroughs, especially if people's been carrying a tremendous amount of grief. So that's something else I do besides astrology, but I'll tell you what, that's probably the most satisfying, because people that have been grieving for years and years, they can have a breakthrough. And a lot of us just want to know if our loved ones on the other side are okay. And when you can pick up names and messages and specific things that only they know, you know, that is pertinent to them, that's even more special.
0: What are some of the best astrological positions the planets can be in? For all of us.
1: Well, I like when Venus is on the sun. When you're born with a Venus-Sun conjunction, when Venus is in the same sign as your sun sign, that usually gives you a charming personality. You tend to have a little bit of an easier life, unless there's some hard squares or oppositions. Again, we have to look at the whole chart. But if you have a nice Venus conjunction, you're usually very attractive, charming, people like you. That's a nice Jupiter. Jupiter, even though it can be excess, tends to also benefit you. I like to see Jupiter or Venus in the 12th house as well, because that's the sign of the guardian angel. Those people always tend to land on their feet and have extra protection. So Venus and Jupiter transits are very nice. It makes things a little easier in someone's life.
0: Now, when we take calls next hour with people, you need their name, obviously, their birth date, city, state. Do you need them to ask you a question, or do you just run with it?
1: Whatever they'd like to do. If they just want a general reading, they can just say my first name, what their birthday is. Again, we're not going to be doing, you know, getting into in-depth charts. We're going to do sun sign astrology. And they can ask a specific question if they like.
0: And can people email you through your website?
1: Yes, there's some information on there. They can also just go to mariashaw.com, and they can get information about readings, and if they want to ask, about product and thing, and my events too, because I'm going to be doing a lot of events this month because of Halloween.
0: And Maria, tell us about The Soul's 40-Day Journey into the Afterlife. Tell us about that book.
1: Yeah, that was a book that I was driven to write by the angels, you know, and oh my gosh, I got it written in 4 days. I had an editor in 4 days. I had a printer in 4 days, normally writing a book and getting it to print. And it's a self-published book. I didn't have Llewellyn publish at this time. And it was amazing. I kicked my husband out of the house for those 4 days. He went to a vacation home. Huh. And I wrote all night long, all night long. I just had all this energy. And basically, it's a book about what, after somebody leaves the earth plane, they take their last breath here on earth, what the soul does before they completely acclimate to the other side. I believe there is a 40-day journey that the soul makes. And for the first 10, 13 days, the soul may linger around on the earth plane visiting, you know, their memorial if they have one, visiting family members they didn't get to say goodbye to, going to places that they want to. And then they end up meeting some of their ancestors on the other side, and they kind of do a life review. And then by the 40th day, they should have released the energy to the earth and completely acclimated to the other side. So there's a whole journey with this. And that's why it's so important that we offer prayers and intentions the first 3 to 5 days after somebody departs. We can pray for their soul to have a peaceful journey, you know, not a fitful journey to the other side. So it's a really cool book. It gives a lot of examples, but it'll bring a lot of peace to the people that are living. And I've actually had people that knew they were going to pass on, that they were only given so many months to live, or they were in hospice, and they would order the book, and they said that it made them feel more at peace before they made their transition.
0: Is there a planetary alignment that you'd prefer to another one?
1: Oh, yes. I'm in one right now. Jupiter conjunct my midheaven. And your midheaven is your work, your career, the outside world. And for somebody that is in the media, this is a great aspect to have, because it helps you reach more people and the masses. And of course, I'm doing the show tonight. So I like Jupiter conjunct the midheaven by transit, because it brings in a lot of opportunity for your career and anything that you're working on. So that's what I'm dealing with now, and I'm very blessed.
0: Do you sometimes recommend that people wait for certain alignments?
1: Yes. Timing is everything in astrology. So if you know you're going to have a very, very good time frame coming up, let's say for your career or for finances, what you want to do is you want to prepare yourself as it's coming and be ready to take opportunities. So you want to prepare a couple months before, or maybe even 6 months before, and put yourself in a position, put a game plan together to receive what it is that you're going after. If it's not a good time to release a book or release a project, then you want to hold back, because you may not get the results you want. I do a lot of timing for people. When should I open a business? When should I get married? You know, timing is everything, because your marriage also has a chart. So I do event charts too. So the day that you get married, what moon sign, the moon and the sun need to be in alignment on a marriage day. The moon represents the bride, the sun represents the groom, and you want those in perfect alignment if you can get it. So everything is energy. Everything relates to time. So yes, absolutely.
0: We just talked about spirit attachments a few days ago, but you look at it too astrologically, don't you?
1: Yes, there are certain times of the year that the veil is much thinner. You could be more susceptible because of a transit. And right now we are moving into Scorpio season as of the 23rd of October. And again, Scorpio season is ruled by Pluto, which rules the underworld and ghosts and the paranormal, amongst other things. We'll stay in Scorpio season until the 21st, 22nd of November. So the veil is thinner. And a lot of people will feel that maybe never have had ghostly or paranormal experiences will feel or sense a presence. And it doesn't have to do just with Halloween, although we're lucky because Halloween does fall during this period. But people are more prone to feeling that energy of that sign. And so if it's in Scorpio, no matter what sign you are, you're going to feel the Scorpio vibe and the Scorpio energy, which one of the things it rules is ghosts.
0: What has been one of the strangest things you've encountered doing what you do?
1: Oh, wow. There's so many. But because it is Halloween season, a lot of ghostly activity. We investigated the Lizzie Borden house a couple years back in Fall River, Massachusetts. And we were there close to Halloween, Scorpio season, and the veil was thinning. And we were in Lizzie Borden's bedroom. and she still had her books in the room and her clothing. It was really cool. I think they've taken that stuff out now because people were stealing it. But we had the camera going, and in order to turn the camera on, you had to push a lever, and it would take a little bit to push it down and push it up. Well, we were filming and we were talking to Lizzie, her spirit anyhow, and the camera automatically just shut down, shut right off, and we couldn't power it up for anything. But that lever went actually down. So nobody could believe it. Even the cameraman that was with us ran over and he said, I'm getting out of here. I am not spending the night here. And at the same location, about a year before that, I was laying in Abby Borden's bedroom, and I kept my clothes on, my boots, my coat, because I was ready to run if something happened. You could just feel the energy there. And she had come in the room, and because earlier in the night we kept saying, "What is your name? What is your name?" We were trying to connect with the spirit. She got right in our face, my husband and I's face, and you could see her apparition. And she said, "What is your name? What is your name?" Well, I bolted out of there. You know, so we've had some really cool experiences. There's many, many more, but that's one that comes to mind.
0: What about the death charts? You do that, don't you?
1: Yeah, I do the afterlife charts. Sure. When somebody passes on, you can take, just like when they're born, you take the time that they were born, the city they were born in, the date they were born, and you comprise our birth chart so we can see what our future is going to be like. When somebody passes on, we take the day of death, the hour of death, the exact minute, and the location they died. And we can also see, based on that chart, what they're going to be doing in the afterlife. The karma that they left behind that they still need to work on in the afterlife, or do they reincarnate and come back and work it on here and back to the earth plane? How long could they stay on the other side? The chart also can show who came to receive them, who was waiting for them to help them with their transition. There is also a formula that you can do to find out in the recent lifetime what the person died of, what karma they left on the table, if they were male or female, and how old they were when they passed. There's a specific formula for that. And don't ask me to repeat it now because I have to look it up in my notes because it's been so long since I used it. But like I said, astrology is so fascinating. There's so much that you can learn past, present, and future.
0: Is there an astrological sign that you wish nobody got?
1: Well, like I said, our soul chooses our chart and our sign to grow. From the ego standpoint, yeah. I would probably not want to come back as a Virgo, because Virgo is the sign of the servant, and they're always got something. And the other sign that can be quite difficult is Pisces. I wrote an article called The Pisces Crisis and the Virgo Curse, because those two signs always have something. They say they don't want drama, but they draw it to them. And people that are born specifically on September 21st, which is a Virgo, that's the last degree of Virgo, 21st, 22nd of September, that is a critical degree in astrology. And their whole lifetime, they're always putting out fires. It feels like their whole life is the last 15 minutes of childbirth, because there's always something going on. That's a sign in crisis. But those two signs, you know, there's a lot to learn with those two signs, being of service, being the last sign of the zodiac, the old soul. But that I don't think I'd want to come back as those signs, because it is hard. But you know what? Your rising sign will tell you what you were in a previous lifetime, they say, and your moon sign will tell you what sign you're coming back as. My moon sign's in Virgo, so guess what? I'm going to come back as a Virgo in my next lifetime. I've got some lessons to learn from a Virgo perspective.
0: Of all the things you've done with astrology, what has been one of the most satisfying things you've done?
1: I would probably say to reach a lot of people, and educate them as to what astrology is, because a lot of people have no clue that they have this whole map, like we were talking about earlier. And really, if you know yourself, if you know why you're here, and to be able to touch people's lives and say, okay, You know, this is why you're here. Most people will say, what is my purpose? I just feel like I'm listless. I'm walking around this world and have no idea who I am or why I'm here. And if you can pinpoint those things in the chart and it resonates with them, you'll see their whole vibe change. And they go out into the world and they work their chart. They do their life and their whole life changes. Knowledge is power. And I think the most satisfying thing is me giving people knowledge.
0: And you do a great job doing that, Maria. You know that?
1: Thank you. Thank you.
0: Has it ever been emotional for you?
1: Yes. Especially when there's really heavy, heavy things. I think almost like astrologers or counselors, they have to throw on so many hats, you know, friend, counselor, comforter, teacher, spiritual guru, whatever you want to call it. You know, we have to wear so many hats. But I think the biggest thing, the hardest thing for me is when people come to me and they ask about people that they've lost, and also when mothers and fathers have lost their children. So that's, and I cannot imagine, thank goodness I haven't went through that, but when you can bring them some comfort and you can explain to them, you know, maybe why that soul that was their child came over and what their purpose was, and that maybe one of their exit points was earlier and maybe they had lived their lesson and completed their journey and was able to go home.
0: We'll come back and take your calls with Maria Shaw in just a moment on Coast to Coast AM.
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10: Pushing for support in the West. I'm Sue Guzman, Fox News. President Trump's been traveling all over the country campaigning for Republican Party candidates. His last stop Wednesday night was in Montana. Fox's Christina Coleman
11: essentially told the crowd that if the Democrats win, they'll reverse course on his successful agenda of closed borders and economic wins.
12: The last time the radical Democrats had power, they gave us the worst inflation in American history, the highest energy prices in American history, the worst trade deficit in American history.
11: And as we head into the midterms, the latest Fox News survey shows the top five voter concerns are government corruption, inflation, gas prices, government leadership, and health care. And there are additional concerns, including border security, immigration crime, and the war in Iran, which President Trump addressed during a rally in Bullhead, Arizona.
10: President Trump back in D.C. following the cross-country campaign blitz. It'll continue later this week.
13: Following a two-day, three-rally trip to Alaska, Arizona, and Montana, President Trump will participate in tele-rallies tonight before returning to the campaign trail at week's end. The president's plan is to spend nearly every day before November 3rd on the road. He tells me the rallies are having an impact.
14: You see the numbers go up every time I have a rally. It's beyond the area, too. And every one of them sold out.
13: President Trump's message to Republican voters is to pretend he's on the ballot next month. At the White House, Jared Halpern, Fox News.
10: The Pentagon is expanding its fight against drug traffickers, sending several hundred soldiers from the 10th Mountain Division at Fort Drum, New York, to Latin America. Fox News confirming the reporting of the New York Times. First elements of the 600-soldier battalion have begun to deploy to a new jungle training facility. It'll eventually train with local forces in Colombia and Honduras. 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
2: A school roof collapses, leaving at least 18 people dead, more than three dozen injured in Pakistan. Authorities say several children remain trapped beneath the rubble in Peshawar and that efforts are underway to reach them. The White House making fraud crackdown a main topic ahead of the midterms.
3: Targeting billions in questionable spending on health care. Officials scrubbing duplicate coverage, including people enrolled in multiple programs or policies after they've died. DOJ also cracking down on tax cheats nationwide in cases involving more than $490 million. And in California, DOJ pressing the state to verify thousands of potential non-citizens on its voter rolls, a move the state's Attorney General Rob Bonta calls voter intimidation.
2: Fox's Kevin Cork reporting. Dozen high school girls in Washington walking away from a cross-country race after a male transgender athlete took part in it. Fox's Marianne Rafferty.
4: Instead of bolting off the line when the gun sounded, the group of girls walked a few meters and then left the course while the trans athlete took off. Now, voters in Washington state will weigh in on Initiative 638 on November 3rd that would ban biological males from competing in girls K-12 sports if it passes. Now, also interesting to note, on September 5th, the runner in question finished 76th in a boys' junior varsity race at a meet in Oregon, but by September 15th, they were competing in a girls' race.
2: In 2025, President Trump signed an executive order directing federal agencies protect female athletes and prioritize Title IX enforcement. American Airlines canceling three routes this year. That includes one of its longest nonstop flights, citing geopolitical unrest. Carrier terminating flights to Santa Monica in California and Tijuana National Airport in Mexico. But its biggest cut coming with the cancellation of service to Doha's Hamad International Airport in Qatar because of ongoing Middle East tensions. I'm Sue Guzman. This is Fox News.
5: Through the early morning hours, skies will remain mostly cloudy and temperatures will be dropping down into the lower and middle 40s, east wind around 5 to 10. Then for your Thursday, cloudy with widespread rain developing around midday, and that's going to continue around the area pretty steady through the afternoon and early evening hours, so keep your umbrella handy. A high of only 57 and east to southeast wind around 5, becoming northwest late in the day. For your Thursday night, scattered showers, cloudy skies, low down to 42, and Friday is going to be a chilly day. You might want a warmer coat on. It'll be windy with mostly cloudy skies in the morning and some scattered showers, really not tapering off until around midday or early afternoon. Decreasing clouds toward evening on Friday, a high of only 50. On Saturday, some frost early, then sunny, breezy, and nice for mid-October, highs in the upper 50s. On Sunday, sunny to partly cloudy, breezy, and mild, high 66. I'm 9 News meteorologist Justin Lowe on AM 550, FM 99.9, WSAU.

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1: And our special guest, Maria Shaw, the astrologer. We're going to take some calls. We need from you your birth month, day, and year, the city, state you're calling from, and your name, obviously. 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But we'll be back with Maria and you in a moment on Coast to Coast AM. 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

0: Welcome back, George Norrie, along with Maria Shaw, and your phone calls as well as we talk about the spirit world. 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
0: What is the single best planet to have in your astrology chart?
1: Some people would say Saturn, some astrologers, because that helps our soul grow and learn our lessons. I'm still like Jupiter. Jupiter, even though it can be excess, always protects, always brings blessings and opportunity. So to me, I love Jupiter.
0: What about Saturn?
1: Saturn is a very karmic planet. Saturn, for our soul's growth, is probably the best planet to have in alignment if you're looking at getting a lot of work done as a soul in the current incarnation. Saturn teaches us lessons. It makes us work for everything, and then it rewards us for a job well done. So wherever Saturn falls in your chart is where you want to pay close attention to, because that's one of the main reasons that you came over into this incarnation. So for instance, my Saturn is in the fourth house of my chart, which has to do with home and family. So I came over with family generational karma, lessons in that regard. And then if I work my Saturn in my chart and I understand it and I do the lessons that comes up throughout my lifetime, I have major rewards. And then I don't have to deal with that karma in the next lifetime. But Saturn will always reward you if you pass the tests.
0: Fantastic. Let's go to the calls. I'm going to give you the birth date first to get you a head start, okay?
1: Mm-hmm.
0: We're going to start with 12-11-49, December 11th, 1949. We're going to Richard in Kansas City, Missouri. Hello, Rich. How are you?
2: Yes. Hello, George and Maria. My wife, Rachel, born 8/30/52, originally died in a Denver hospital having cancer. And she was planning on coming back to be with me here in Kansas City. And we were both going to go back to medical school and have some children. And my question is, I don't know what to do about the future, and I need help there. I'm having a difficult time.
1: Oh, I'm so sorry. I'm so sorry to hear this. Wow. You certainly have been dealt a big blow here. Wow. I do want to tell you that you do have some happiness ahead of you. Jupiter, that planet of good luck and abundance, is your ruling planet. You were born with that. But the last couple years have been very difficult for a lot of Sagittarians, such as yourself, Virgo, such as your wife, Gemini, and there was another sign, Gemini, Pisces. So those three signs have had some lots of challenges the last several years. This has since lifted. So things are going to start to get easier for you, a little bit better. I don't believe you're ever going to get past your wife's passing, but I do believe that you're going to be able to live with it and still find a tremendous amount of joy. So you're born with a Jupiter on your sun sign. As your ruling planet, I should say. So you're always going to end up landing on your feet. I think the way for you to grow is not to resist some of the changes that are going to happen in the next several years. Uranus is opposite your sign. It's going to bring you some new and wonderful people into your life. Don't block them out. The universe knows what it's doing. You're going to have some wonderful relationships that are going to come in, friendships, new acquaintances that are going to enhance your life. And it's almost feel like your lovely wife is sending people to be put in your path. So don't close the world out. There's a lot more out there for you and some great relationships ahead.
0: All right. Good luck, Richard. Hope everything works out for you. Yeah, he's been going through a real tragic situation, Maria. Thank you for that.
1: Yeah, the last 3 years have been very, very difficult for him, but he just needs to be open, and it's hard, you know, but he just needs to be open because Uranus is really going to bring in some really good people for him.
0: Do you do signs for pets?
1: Yes, I do. I always pick my pets before I bring a new pet into the family. I do the pet's chart. If we can talk to the breeder and we know the time of birth and the city born, but if not, if it's a rescue animal, I still try to figure out what the sign of the pet is. Absolutely.
0: All right. And before we take another call, we have a breaking story with Tom. Tom, what do you have for us?
3: Well, George, at least 27 students and one teacher were killed when the roof of a private Al-Kahar education center collapsed in the direct colony of Peshawar, Pakistan. Heavy rainfall caused an upper floor to cave in on top of a lower level classroom while students were still in session. At least 27 students, most under the age of 13, and one teacher died. At least 20 others were wounded and treated at Lady Reading Hospital in Peshawar. Emergency and rescue teams deployed to the scene to pull victims from the rubble.
0: It's horrible. Now, Maria, I ask you a tragic question. Astrologically speaking, had you been in that region, would you have seen something very strange?
1: Pluto is going retrograde. And I mean, sorry, Pluto is going direct today. Anytime that Pluto, and Pluto is a planet of death and power struggles and transformation, and anytime that Pluto stations to go retrograde or direct, there's usually something is going to happen out of the blue. Sometimes it can be very positive. Sometimes, because Pluto rules death and tragedy, tragedy can occur too. So this doesn't surprise me because of the aspect today. Wow. I don't know if I would have predicted that exact thing, but I've been telling people to watch out for today. Something is going to shift or change, and you want to be on, you know, you want to be on guard. You want to be very aware of your surroundings today. Anytime that Pluto or Saturn or a big, you know, a planet like that makes a big shift. So yeah, what a tragedy. Not surprising astrologically though. Something was bound to happen.
0: So you would have sensed that.
1: I would have not necessarily that experience, but I would have told people to be careful that there could be something happen. Yeah, there's days that I look at astrology and I'll say, be careful with your driving, be careful over here, stay out of large populated areas. There's different times I'll warn clients in my newsletter, and it's not going to affect everybody, obviously, but there's certain people just need to be aware that, you know, the planets are moving all the time. Sometimes things never happen to people, and sometimes if it triggers their chart, then if there's a planet aspect in their chart, it can trigger. Yeah, so have to be aware. Yeah.
0: Okay, next up, let's go to 7/22/52, July 22, 1952. We're going to Wharton, West Virginia. Cindy's with us. Hi, Cindy.
4: Hi, George. Thank you for taking my call. I was just wondering if I was born during a retrograde, because I've always seemed to beat the odds.
1: Well, that is something I would actually have to do your chart for. Off the top of my head, I don't know, but I have something really good to tell you, so just bear with me. So if we would have to take your birth date, the time, and the city that you were born in and comprise a chart, and then we would see if Mercury was retrograde at the time of birth. You might, if it wasn't, you might have some other aspects in your chart that are messing with your Mercury sign. But the one thing I want to tell you, not too many people have this aspect in their chart that I've met, probably about 15 over the course of my lifetime. You have the mark of the millionaire in your chart. Anybody that's born July 22nd is 29 degrees Cancer. And if you're 29 degrees Cancer, that is the mark of the millionaire. You have the potential in this lifetime to do very well, to build a business, to make money with real estate, to win money, to generate income through a lot of different ways. If you have not activated this yet, we had a transit this summer that just activated it. So within the next year, you could be profoundly lucky. You just need to do something proactive. But now that you know you were born with this, under this lucky vibe, this lucky star, if you will, do something to activate this, unless you're already a millionaire.
4: Well, I wish.
1: You have it in your chart. There was a gentleman that I read for his mother about 4 years ago, and he had the same birthday as you. And I said, he needs to get involved in some sort of real estate aspect when he's in his 20s and learn the ropes, because he has the mark of the millionaire. And so this summer she emailed me and she said that her son ended up getting some interviews with two real estate companies, and an older gentleman owned the company, wants to hire him and teach him the ropes. I said, there we go. You're going to have a millionaire in the family. So sometimes just knowing you can do something proactive. So whether it be an investment, whether you make a solid investment, whether you sell property, whatever it is, manifest it. You've got wonderful aspects because of your birthday.
4: Wonderful. Thank you so much.
1: You're welcome. And the first trillionaire, there are more self-made millionaires born under the sign of Cancer than any other sign. And our first trillionaire is also a Cancer, Elon Musk, June 28th.
0: That's all right. Wonderful. The next up, September 18, 1977, 9/18/77. We're going to Elisa. Welcome to the program in California, Paso Robles. Hi, Elisa.
5: Hi. Thank you for having me.
0: Sure thing. 9/18/77, Maria.
1: And Elisa, do you have a specific question or do you just want a general reading?
5: Just a general.
1: Okay. Last year, 2025, early 26, I think you found out who some of your true friends were. You might have had some relationship challenges, difficulties, or some wake-up calls. Your lesson the last 2 years was about boundaries, learning to say no and not feeling guilty about it. This year is going to be, what's left of this year is going to be pretty good, but I have some good news for you. Starting on July 26th, of 2027 and lasting for a whole 12 months till the middle part of 28, you are in the luckiest year that you've been in over a decade. Jupiter, that planet we've been talking about earlier, is in the sign of Virgo, and you're a Virgo, or will be in the sign of Virgo. When Jupiter conjuncts your sun sign, which you usually get these transits about 7 or 8 times in your life, so this is going to be a big one. You will be lucky. Things are going to drop in your lap. There's going to be more blessings. And all the challenges that you went through the last couple years, especially because of situations and people that caused trouble for you beyond your control, you're going to benefit from. You're going to have good karma come back for you. Do something proactive. Think about where you want to be in a year and then start to take some steps to get there because the universe is going to be working with you.
5: Thank you. I already have. Thank you.
0: All right. Thanks, Elisa. Hope everything works out for you. This comes easy for you, Maria, doesn't it?
1: Yeah. And my radio background helps me be able to be more concise and try to get everything done in 30 seconds, you know, so we can move people through. But yeah, and you know, when you do something, you know, just like you, George, when you do something, it's just natural, you know, it just, you, if you have the knowledge, you feel confident in what you're doing and it just flows. And I like to talk, you know, I like to communicate with people.
0: Next birthday is almost my birthday, 6/4/1958, 6/4/58. East of the Rockies, Keith in Cleveland Heights, Ohio. Hi, Keith.
6: Hi, George and Maria. Thank you for taking my call. And yes, Maria, this is so interesting. I just wanted to get a general reading just to really, really hone in on what's going on, where I'm going. Because at times I get a little bored because I am blind. I'm disabled. I do well, but I like to keep going.
1: Yep, that's a Gemini. So here's the thing. I have some exciting news to tell you. We have a planet called Uranus, however you want to say it, and it just moved into Gemini. It hasn't been there for like 84 years. Just moved into your sign the end of April. And it's going to be in your sign for 7 years. If you have felt like life is a little boring or a little bit stagnant, Uranus is going to shake things up. And because you're born in the early part of June rather than mid-June, a lot of things are going to happen in 27, 28, and 29 out of this 7-year cycle. And your whole life is going to change. And I'm going to say for the better. Anything that's stagnant that needs to change is going to. The thing with Uranus is you can't exactly predict what will happen, but you can predict there's going to be change. And it could be your perspective. It could be new friends. It could be new opportunities. So if you're feeling a little held back, because Geminis have had for the last 3 years a lot of frustrations. And I'm feeling like this is going to be an easier year for you. One of the best years out of this 7-year cycle is going to be the middle of 28 to 29. But no, life is not going to stay the same. There's new and exciting things coming up, eclectic new people coming into your life, new opportunities to teach and to learn and to grow. And may also, even though you say you're disabled, opportunities to travel too. So I'm looking at some really good things ahead for you.
0: All right. Thank you, Keith. Hope everything works out for you, buddy. Appreciate that. How many people do you normally do readings for in a month?
1: Well, you know, it depends. Usually January is my busiest time because everybody wants to know what their year ahead is going to look like. This month is also quite busy. Over the last weekend, I was at several events, Friday, Saturday, and Sunday, and I probably did in-person readings, probably about 24 in-person, half hours and hours. And then I also did some phone readings and some one-question readings. So probably about 40 to 50 over the weekend.
0: Do you ever get exhausted doing it?
1: Yes. And so what I do is after an event, like I take usually Monday and Tuesday to recover. And I like to travel. So a lot of times I'll overbook myself where I'll have, like I'm going, like I just finished an event. So we're going to Salem for a couple days and then we're coming back to do a big 4-day event in Saginaw, Michigan. So what'll happen is in between, I'll take my little trips. I love to go to New York City. I love Salem. Of course, I live in New Orleans, so that's always like a vacation. So I will balance it with my travels.
0: We have a couple minutes left. Let's do a quick one with Penny in Los Angeles. 12066, January 20, 1966. Penny in Los Angeles. Hi, Penny.
7: Hi. Hi, George. Hi, Maria. Is that your name?
1: Yes, thank you.
7: Yeah, hi. Thank you for letting me through. I guess the question is a general reading, but the last 5.5 years have just been awful, and it's like I've stuck in a cement, like nothing has gone right, and I'm wondering if that's from my chart, and if there's anything good coming up.
1: Mm-hmm. Okay. Yes. So what's happening with you is you're going through a Pluto transit. Some people will never go through a Pluto conjunction to their sun sign in their lifetime. This is a transit that takes many years to go through, and literally your life is changing. Everything in your life feels like it's being broken down and rebuilt, and you may feel choked, trapped, restricted like you have the last couple years, but there is a light at the end of the tunnel. What the universe wants you to do is pretty much break down your life and rebuild it, and it's going to build back better. And it means any area that needs to change, that needs to transform. This is one of the biggest times in your life for transformation on a very deep level, external and internally. Now, one of the things that's going to be very positive for you between now and July of next year are relationships. You have Jupiter opposite your sun sign, and this doesn't happen very often, but when it does, it brings in opportunities through other people, and it brings in great relationships, whether it be friendships, romantic, neighbors, etc. But you are in one of the luckiest times, probably one of the luckiest in about 7 or 8 times in your life for very positive people to come in, and those people are going to enhance your life. But the Pluto transit, don't resist the changes as they come in. If there's a door blocked or closed, try something else. Don't try to push, because Pluto's going to win. Pluto wants you on a certain path, and you're supposed to kind of take cues from the universe as to what direction you're supposed to go into. But tons of transformation.
0: We're going to come back in a moment and take final calls with Maria Shaw. 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And her book, one of them, is called The Soul's 40-Day Journey into the Afterlife. And we will be back in a moment right here on Coast to Coast AM.
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10: Through the early morning hours, skies will remain mostly cloudy and temperatures will be dropping down into the lower and middle 40s, east wind around 5 to 10. Then for your Thursday, cloudy with widespread rain developing around midday, and that's going to continue around the area pretty steady through the afternoon and early evening hours, so keep your umbrella handy. A high of only 57 and east to southeast wind around 5, becoming northwest late in the day. For your Thursday night, scattered showers, cloudy skies, low down to 42, and Friday is going to be a chilly day. You might want a warmer coat on. It'll be windy with mostly cloudy skies in the morning and some scattered showers, really not tapering off until around midday or early afternoon. Decreasing clouds toward evening on Friday, a high of only 50. On Saturday, some frost early, then sunny, breezy, and nice for mid-October, highs in the upper 50s. On Sunday, sunny to partly cloudy, breezy, and mild, high 66. I'm 9 News meteorologist Justin Lowe on AM 550, FM 99.9, WSAU.

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1: 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And then June Lundgren joins us to talk about demons and evil spirits on Coast to Coast. 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

0: And welcome back to our final segment. George Norrie with you. Maria Shaw with us, the astrologer. Again, her website is linked up at coasttocoastam.com. And one of her books is The Soul's 40-Day Journey into the Afterlife. Do you have a favorite book, Maria?
1: They're all like your kids, you know? Every time that you get a new book, you know?
0: You love them all.
1: I would probably say this one that we're promoting tonight is probably my favorite at the time because it's helped so many people. It's so many people. So I think this is my favorite one at this point.
0: If you don't have a great astrological reading, can you change it to make it better for you? Or what do you do? How do you adjust it?
1: Well, yes, you can change it. You can change anything that a psychic, an astrologer, anybody tells you. God gives you the power of free will. So if someone were to tell you, hey, you're going to get a car accident tomorrow, you know, if you go, you know, on to the right, you may decide, well, I'm not going to the right. I'm going to go to the left so I don't get in that car accident. So you can change anything anyone says, but knowledge is power. That's why people get readings, to be forewarned and of something that could be impending, so that way you can placate it, stop it, change it. And if you can't stop it, if it's a situation that you just can't control, you have to recognize it as maybe a soul lesson. And you have to start asking yourself, instead of, oh, why is this happening to me, you want to ask yourself, why is it happening for me? Because everything happens for a reason, and a lot of times the biggest challenges are for our soul's growth.
0: I'll always remember Scrooge in the Christmas Carol talking to one of the spirits, and I believe it was the spirit of the future. Are these things that will be or could be? And it was that you could change your future.
1: Absolutely. I believe that. Yes. Yes. That's I have done that many times. I've looked at my chart. It's hard to read for yourself, though. So sometimes I'll go to different people that I trust, but it's hard to read for yourself. But when I do see something, I can say, okay, I'm not going to do this today. I'm not going to do that. I'm going to take this. I'm going to hold back because timing is everything. And that's the beauty of astrology. It can give us times and periods when to hold back and when to do things. And I've been very successful with timing for myself.
0: Let's go to the phones. Here's the next birthday, 226-57. We're going to Catherine in Baton Rouge, Louisiana. Hello, Catherine.
2: Hello. Thank you for taking my call. And, George, I always appreciate your thoughtful questions to your guests. And I have a couple of critical issues coming up in my life. And so I wanted a general reading about this near future and future.
1: Okay. You have been through so much since about February of 23. There was a lot of stuff that started to unravel or unfold in your life. Now, this year and the early part of next year, you're at a crossroads. But the good thing is that this new year is going to be much easier than the last several. So the two or three issues that you have to deal with, you're going to be able to successfully navigate them and also through the help of other people. The good news is that in 27, you're drawing some of the most positive people to help you on the journey. Don't be afraid to take help. Don't feel guilty if you need help or ask somebody to help you, or if somebody offers you to do something. You are not going to slide back. You're actually going to move past this tail end of this cycle, and next year is going to be really good for you. I see a lot of success for you. The other thing I want to tell you is you definitely need to use your intuition. Don't question things so much and don't procrastinate. Sometimes any decision is better than no decision at all, and I see you making the right choices.
0: Any follow up there, Catherine?
2: Yeah, thank you. That helps me a lot. Thank you so much. And I don't live far. So
1: I know you should come down to some of my classes. You're only an hour away. Yeah, make sure that you follow me.
0: All right, great. Thanks, Catherine. Another birthday, January 5th, 1961, 1561. We're going to Cornelius in Alexandria, Louisiana. Hello there, Corny.
3: Hey there, George and Kat. I mean, Marie. I'm sorry. Kat was just on there. And Marie, I hope you have audiobooks. Like, we got a lot of blind callers and stuff, so I hope you have audiobooks for them because they really love you. Marie, and I want to thank Rich for getting through. George, Rich really needs us. And he has plenty of coast-to-coast friends, so she predicted that. We've got plenty of friends, Tosi. I'm glad my head got through earlier. Now, my question for you, I believe that AI is the Antichrist intelligence. I see a lot of things bad with AI. I don't know if you knew this, George. They fired 3,000 people at Kroger, and they're replacing those people with AI. So I want to ask her, does she see AI as taking over all our jobs and stuff like that?
1: Okay. You know, I actually did a lecture on this last year in the Twin Cities and online. I am concerned. Pluto. Pluto went into Aquarius about a year and a half ago, almost 2 years. And when it did, it's ruled by Uranus. Aquarius rules the internet. It rules AI. We're going to see things escalate and accelerate very, very quickly, very quickly. Between now and 2042, while Pluto is in Aquarius, it's transforming all of our lives. So AI, the internet, everything is transforming. And it's going to move so quickly just within this next year or two that it's going to make your head spin. It will take some jobs away. It will enhance others. But it is a concern of mine. I feel like that it's a Wild West. It's not being controlled or contained. And that is my concern. But I think there's going to be new perimeters put up, or has to be. Or it could take over.
0: You think it could kill millions like they predict?
1: I don't think it's going to go that far. Could it? I think it has the potential, the possibility, but I don't think that it's going to go that far. I think there's going to be perimeters put up or laws, et cetera, but it is dangerous. And like I said, there's no really perimeters around it right now. And nobody really knows, but you know, what it can do. But I do believe it is a danger.
0: Next birthday is August 9, 8975. Jeremy in Jamestown, North Dakota. Welcome. Hi, Jeremy.
4: Hello, George and Maria. I have a suggestion for you. Never buy IKEA.
0: IKEA car you're talking about?
4: Yep.
0: Is that the one you got into your accident in?
4: Yep. I was traveling up an icy hill on December 2003, and airbag and seatbelt did not work at all. I was in a coma for 2.5 months afterwards.
1: Oh, my goodness. Wow.
0: Now, what's your question for her, Jeremy?
4: My question is, does December 8 have any great significance for my life? Because I was 28 years old when it happened, and I'm now 51, and the doctor's best projections for me was that I was going to be a human vegetable the rest of my life, and that I had a truncated lifespan of only 32.
0: All right, what do you think of that, Maria?
1: Well, I'm feeling that there is a very lucky cycle ahead for him. He is ruled by the sun and being a Leo. And this is going to be one of Leo's luckiest years that they've had in a long, long time. So I'm feeling, I don't know about December 8th per se, as far as his whole life, you know, is it significant for every single December 8th? We have to look in his chart, and going back to 2003, we'd have to see what the aspects were. They change all the time, but I can tell you that this year is a period, when I say this year, between now and next July, this is a period of growth and prosperity and some happiness for you. So I think that I would embrace the opportunities that come up, because you're going to feel more joy-filled this year and probably more balanced and peaceful too. But we're certainly glad that you're here. You were meant to be here, because really you should have passed on back then, but the universe decided you're here to stay for a purpose. So embrace that.
0: What do angels have to do with any of this? What do you think, Maria?
1: I think angels helped save our friend's life there. You know, angels are energy. They're beams of what I call light and vibration. They're not necessarily the way that we see in the picture books and on TV, et cetera. They're more energy forms. And I think angels are positive energy that can help protect us and guide us and lead us. I have very strong belief in angels.
0: Take a few more birthdays. Let's go to first-time caller Debbie in Monroe, New Jersey. 7-11-55. 7-11-55. Hi, Debbie.
5: Good morning.
0: Good to have you with us.
5: Thank you so much for taking my call.
0: Do you have a question or just want a quick reading?
5: Yes, a quick reading, please. I'd appreciate it very much.
0: Fire away, okay. Maria.
1: All right. I have good news for you, Debbie. Jupiter, the planet of good luck that we've been talking about throughout the morning, is in your solar chart in the house of money. So within the next 10 months, you should see a boost in your income, savings, paying down or off debt, getting deals and sales on things and bargains. And as a fellow Cancer like yourself, I always look to try to save some money in quality over quantity, but I like to get a good deal. So I think this is going to be a very lucrative year for you. Think of ways that you can attract money or manifest it. Anything that you can do to draw money to you, even just buy a little lottery ticket or something too. But I think you're going to be fortunate in the next 10 months.
5: Oh, thank you so much. I appreciate it.
1: And then thank you.
0: Good luck, Debbie. Hope everything works out for you. Next up, let's go to 51856. 51856, Roland in Bethlehem, Pennsylvania. Hi, Roland.
6: Hello.
0: Would you have a question or just a reading?
6: Just a reading.
0: There you go, okay. Maria.
1: Thank you, Roland. So you're in a numerology cycle. We all run in 9-year cycles as far as our numerology. The cycles go birthday to birthday. You're in a number 6 year till your next birthday. This is a year that you are trying to find peace and harmony and balance. You're also not going to want to put up with any BS from anybody. So I feel like this is a year that you can get healthier and happier. Financially, you could attract new money to you from different sources. I think your health is going to improve. You have been on a crazy train since 2018 till this April. Life is going to become a lot more stable this year and in coming years. So you can exhale, because whatever's happened to you for the last 6-8 years, it's done. You can relax now and enjoy life.
0: All right. Good luck, Roland. Hope everything works out for you. I think we have time for one more quick reading. Let's go to 121688, Colorado Springs, Colorado. 121988, rather. Chelsea's with us. Hi, Chelsea.
7: Hi, guys. So I have, it's actually in relation to that other guy who said AI is the Antichrist. I actually have built something that's like the opposite of what's out there right now. I wanted to get it patented. I'm very afraid because it's like probably something you could get assassinated for. I've got it verified, validated, everything. It's not fake. I'm just really afraid to do it. I'm wondering if it's something I should follow through with.
0: Is it something computer generated?
7: It's an AI, but it's deterministic, so it's nothing like what they have out right now.
0: All right, Maria, should you run with it?
1: She needs to make sure that she gets the experts on her team. This is a year right now. She's in a very good year to network with the right people, because Jupiter's in her solar 9th house, and that means networking with people in positions of power. So get advice from people that are in positions of power that can help you and the higher ups. I'm not saying to broadcast all over what you're doing, but meet with the right people, because they're going to direct you and guide you. I think you should look into it, and I think you should further it, but I think you need to have the support from higher ups. That's what you should be doing between now and next spring. And then after that, you can work on a way, and they can help you maybe release it or work on it.
0: So you're basically telling her to go for it, though, right?
1: Go for it, but get the advice of experts, because where she stands to gain the most for the next 6 to 8 months is with people in positions of power and experts in this field.
0: How do we look overall for the next rest of the year as a society with this war in Iran and everything else?
1: There's going to continue to be more chaos. We have, you know, Uranus and Gemini. We have so many planets changing signs, and we have like 5 planets going retrograde too, but the 2 that are right now are creating a little bit of havoc. But I think between now and the end of the year, most of the people are asking for balance and peace. We're all looking for a sense of peace. So we have to go from within first. So whatever that means to you, whatever you can create peace, however you can create peace in your life, find that. And if you can do that, then this holiday season is going to be wonderful.
0: Are we going to have good tidings, Maria?
1: I believe so. Good tidings to all.
0: And to all a good night. Thanks, Maria.
1: Keep you in touch.
0: All right.
1: Thanks again.
0: Have yourself a nice Halloween, all right? Maria Shaw, her website is her name. And the book we've been talking about tonight is called The Soul's 40-Day Journey into the Afterlife. For Dan Galante, Tom Danheiser, Sue Trinkus, Lex Lonehood, Sean Latasseur, Alec Fernandez, Tim Banal, Mary Berry, George Knapp, Richard Serrett, I'm George Norrie, somewhere out there on Coast to Coast AM. We'll see you on our next edition. Until then, be safe, everyone.

0: faith comes from hearing the message, and hearing the message is heard through the word of Christ. Romans 10:17. 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
4: Less than 3 weeks to go. I'm Ted Lindner, Fox News. President Trump rallying for Republican candidates in Arizona with just 19 days till the November election. Fox's Kristen Goodwin with more.
5: President Trump touting Arizona Republican candidates, telling a crowd in Bullhead City Wednesday, GOP gubernatorial nominee Congressman Andy Biggs will always stand with law enforcement.
6: But Andy Biggs is smart, and he's common sense. And he's going to do a hell of a job, and he respects the heroes of ICE and the heroes of Border Patrol who have done such a good job.
5: Biggs is challenging incumbent Democratic Governor of Arizona, Katie Hobbs.
7: Vote Republican top to bottom. Let's turn Arizona red. Thank you, Mr. President. Thank you.
5: President Trump again asking voters to pretend he is on the ballot to protect border security and his tax policies. Kristen Goodwin, Fox News.
4: President Trump also in Montana Wednesday night campaigning for GOP Montana congressional candidate Aaron Flint. Flint, an Army veteran and radio host who's in a tight race against Sam Forstag, a Democrat labor union leader and Forest Service smoke jumper. North Korea says it's test-fired cruise missiles designed to be fired from submarines as it continues to expand its military capabilities during a prolonged freeze in diplomacy with Washington and South Korea. North Korean state media described the weapons as strategic, implying an intent to arm them with nuclear warheads, but didn't specify whether they were launched from an actual sub or an underwater test platform. The Milwaukee Brewers are one game away from winning the National League pennant, taking a 3-0 lead in the NLCS after their 6-2 win in L.A. over the Dodgers on Wednesday night. U.S. stocks dropping on Wednesday, marking their worst single-day decline since July after a hotter-than-expected inflation report raised concerns over potential Federal Reserve interest rate hikes. The Nasdaq sank over 500 points. Dow fell 48. S&P fell 86. 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

0: covered enough to make the planned trip to South America in November, which is an ambitious 11-day three-country journey clocking in 19,000 miles. All his appointments have been canceled through next Tuesday. In New York, Lauren Green, Fox News.
1: Washington, D.C. Attorney General Brian Schwab speaking to reporters at the U.S. Court of Appeals Wednesday after filing a lawsuit against the Trump administration's deployment of National Guard troops into the city. The attorney general says the deployment of the National Guard to cities around the country was illegal and they are making regular citizens feel afraid.
2: For over a year now, there have been more than thousands of National Guard on the streets of the District of Columbia who are not from the District of Columbia, but from other states. And they have spread fear and apprehension.
1: President Trump deployed the National Guard to various cities last year as part of his effort to fight violent crime. In Pakistan, the roof of a private school collapsed, killing at least 28 children and a female teacher and injuring more than 50 others. Rescuers continue to search the rubble for anyone still trapped. And Cornell University leadership reportedly at odds over what's become known as the Cornell 7, the case involving a woman who claimed she was gang raped during a party at the Chi Phi fraternity house 2 years ago. In a meeting Wednesday, the president of Cornell, Michael Kotlikoff, faced off with angry faculty members who are not happy with the way his administration's handled the case. Kotlikoff has publicly acknowledged errors. I'm Ted Lindner. This is Fox News.
3: Through the early morning hours, skies will remain mostly cloudy and temperatures will be dropping down into the lower and middle 40s, east wind around 5 to 10. Then for your Thursday, cloudy with widespread rain developing around midday, and that's going to continue around the area pretty steady through the afternoon and early evening hours, so keep your umbrella handy. A high of only 57 and east to southeast wind around 5, becoming northwest late in the day. For your Thursday night, scattered showers, cloudy skies, low down to 42, and Friday is going to be a chilly day. You might want a warmer coat on. It'll be windy with mostly cloudy skies in the morning and some scattered showers, really not tapering off until around midday or early afternoon. Decreasing clouds toward evening on Friday, a high of only 50. On Saturday, some frost early, then sunny, breezy, and nice for mid-October, highs in the upper 50s. On Sunday, sunny to partly cloudy, breezy, and mild, high 66. I'm 9 News meteorologist Justin Lowe on AM 550, FM 99.9, WSAU.
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0: From the heartland of America and the gateway to the West, good morning, good evening, wherever you may be across the nation, around the world. I'm George Norrie, and this is Coast to Coast AM. Later tonight, the world through the eyes of an astrologer. Looking forward to that. Here's what's happening. Sad story to report to you tonight. Coast to Coast guest, the forbidden archaeologist Michael Cremo has died. He was 78 years old. He'd been in hospice for several weeks. We shall miss that guy. He was one heck of a guest. U.S. consumer inflation was hotter than anticipated in September, according to government data, as Washington's war with Tehran pushed energy costs higher, deepening strains on American households ahead of next month's midterm elections. Let's check in with John Truman Wolf, the publisher of the financial newsletter Strategic Financial Intelligence. Well, it's not going away, John, is it?
1: George, you know, wars drive inflation, and I don't think anybody expected this, if you want to call it a war, to continue this long. I think the administration thought it would take them a month or so. At the end of the Vietnam War, towards the end of the 60s, actually, Charles de Gaulle sent his Navy to New York to pick up the gold from the Fed because of the amount of money that we were spending on the Vietnam War. And it's beginning to peak that way now. Wars drive inflation, George, because we spend trillions. I think this war is gonna lose him the House, maybe the Senate. I don't think anything's going to cool off inflation-wise until this thing ends.

0: I think you're right, and the feds are going to meet pretty soon, and we'll see what happens there, too. Thank you, John. Netflix said it will lay off roughly 6% of its employees, or roughly 1,000 workers. The job cuts will largely impact the product, technical, legal, and HR teams and departments. Americans who may be planning an overseas trip are facing an updated warning from the U.S. State Department amid heightened safety and security concerns. The department has issued a level 3 reconsider travel advisory for Saudi Arabia and a level 4 do not travel designation as well. U.S. officials cited several concerns behind the warning. With more on what's going on out in the Middle East, here's Tom Danheiser.
1: Well, George, the U.S. State Department maintains a level 3, which is a reconsidered travel advisory for much of the Middle East. This includes Israel, the West Bank, Saudi Arabia, the UAE, Bahrain, Jordan, Kuwait, Oman, and Qatar. And the level 4, which is, as you mentioned, a do not travel advisory, is for Iran, Iraq, Lebanon, Syria, Gaza, and Yemen. The ongoing naval confrontation between the U.S. and Iran has pushed attacks on commercial shipping in and near the Strait of Hormuz to peak levels, with multiple cargo and container ships struck by projectiles or Navy mines, causing vessel sinkings and severe maritime insurance and transit warnings. Two senior Iranian officials told Reuters Iran is deploying new tactics to target ships sailing through the Strait of Hormuz as it seeks to keep oil prices high and influence the U.S. midterm elections. All this as the wider U.S.-Israel-Iran war has escalated as Iran-backed Houthi rebels ramp up daily missile strikes on Saudi Arabia. Explosions were heard over Saudi Arabia's capital Wednesday morning as fighting intensified between Saudi-backed forces in Yemen and Iran's Houthi rebel allies. A container ship sank near the Strait of Hormuz and oil prices surged past $106 a barrel. George?
0: Thank you, Tom. More than 4,000 measles cases have been reported in the U.S., 1,100 of them from Pennsylvania alone. Both South Carolina and Texas also reporting close to 1,000 measles cases. 6 people have died. In a moment, the psychic cop joins us, Chuck Bergman. We're going to talk about the psychic world right here on Coast to Coast AM.
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0: And welcome back to Coast, George Norrie with you. We've got a great program for you tonight. Astrologers and psychics with us, and we'll be doing special calls and readings later on tonight as well. Psychic medium, author, U.S. Navy veteran, thank you, sir, and retired police officer Chuck Bergman is a third-generation medium who served 32 years with the Salem, Massachusetts Police Department. After retiring from law enforcement, he began working publicly as a medium, drawing on a lifelong ability that began in childhood. His work has been featured on A&E and the Biography Channel, including the television pilot Psychic Search. His book is called The Psychic Cop, and here he is back on Coast to Coast after a couple of years. Chuck, welcome back. How have you been?
1: Been doing good, George. Really a big treat to be here tonight.
0: Looking forward to this. I'm doing well, too, my friend. How old were you when you picked up this ability?
1: I would say I started around 5 years old.
0: 5 years old? How did you know you had it?
1: Well, it was very unusual. I was in, I grew up in Jacksonville, Florida, and I was playing in the backyard alone, trying to make a police uniform of all things. And when I made different parts of the uniform, I had made a badge out of aluminum foil. And as I was trying to put it on my shirt, I couldn't make it stay on. It kept falling off. And, you know, as a little boy, I started to cry a little. And being alone in the backyard, that was the first time I heard what I'm going to call the voice come in. And he very, very clearly said, "Don't cry, Chuck. One day you'll be wearing a real badge." And it was so profound, so clear. It was just like a real person standing in front of me, you know, talking to me. And I looked around, there's no one in the yard. And not knowing that my own mother was a medium, and I didn't find out till after her passing that she was a medium, and so was her mom. But anyway, I went in the house and told her what had happened and what I heard. And she actually went into the backyard to see if there was a male subject around the backyard anywhere. And obviously, you know, there wasn't. And I would say it was about 20 years later, I was pinning on that real badge. So it's amazing how things fall into place.
0: Absolutely. And you probably got this ability from your mother. Who did she get it from?
1: From her mother. And I have other relatives from the UK that also have the ability.
0: Now, have you passed it down? Do you have any kids?
1: I do. I've got two daughters and a son. And my son has done it accidentally, where he's giving some pretty wild stuff. Very unexpected, but he's done it. He's 22 now, and he and I live together, and he respects it, but he's really busy doing his own thing.
0: Chuck, you wrote a book called The Psychic Cop. I would assume you've used this ability in your police work during that day.
1: You know, I used it more when I retired from the police department. I kind of used that part of my life to understand what this was all about. You know, I attended meditation classes, mediumship classes, Reiki classes. I read as many books as I could, you know, on the topic. And I would get to compare it because, you know, being a police officer and working around, you know, a certain environment, it was kind of nice that I could hang around people and make judgments on just what I'm picking up from their energy, and then later compare it to what they were charged with and what they admitted to and all of that stuff. But, yeah, things got really hot and heavy for me as soon as I retired.
0: Did you ever use your ability to solve a crime?
1: Many, many times, yes, including in other countries.
0: As long as you were doing this, what did your fellow police officers say? Did they know about this?
1: They did after I appeared on your show, and that didn't help keep it secret, but yes. They were mixed. There was very mixed feelings between different people, you know. But I had many that would approach me and say they'd like to come to my house and have a reading with the agreement that I wouldn't tell anyone that they did it. So, you know, they were I don't know. People are funny about it. And don't forget, we're in Salem, Massachusetts, known as the Witch City.
0: Oh, yeah.
1: They don't, they're afraid of that. In fact, if you look up the website, they still have a police patch with a witch riding a broomstick on the police patch.
0: We've had some psychics on the program before that have worked with some various police departments around the country, specifically with missing people. And I've always wondered if the police think initially that that psychic may be the perpetrator, the criminal. What do you think?
1: Absolutely. The very first one I did was, I just moved to Florida. I'd only been here a few weeks. And I got a call out of California where a young man had been missing for, I think it was 8 months. And they didn't know if he was dead or alive. And I had never done that type of reading before. So I thought, well, let me give it a shot. And, you know, we made arrangements where I called him back that night. And the way I like to operate is if I get a piece of information, I want to validate it. I want to make sure that's correct. And in this case, I remember with the father being on the phone, I said, your son, did he have a green Chevrolet pickup truck? And he said, yes. And I said, and he said, yes, it's missing also. So the son, the truck is missing. And, you know, 8 months have gone by and they've had media. They've had, you know, all kinds of help and everything. So what I was able to tell him, I said, I'm picking up different things on your son. And I saw that he had died up in the mountains. And I even gave the location, Sierra Nevada Mountains. And I knew nothing about California at that time. So the most amazing part of that is I'm in my office looking out my window, which is within my home, and I'm looking at my pool area, but there's all woods behind the pool. And like on a weather map, I saw the number 020 floating by, you know, within the trees. And I'm looking at it while I'm talking on the phone to them, you know. I said, I want you to take out a map, put an X where your home is, and then I want to go 020 degrees. I said, that's north, a little to the right. And, you know, the dad said, okay, I just did that. Now what? I said, I want you to go, and I got the number 139. I said, 139 miles from your house, 020 degrees, and I have no clue, you know, where they're at in California. I said, put an X. That's where you're going to find the green Chevrolet pickup truck with your son's body next to it.
0: Wow.
1: And, George, I did not believe it. In fact, when I finished with the phone call, but there were plenty of other validations about their son and about the family where they said, you know, there's got to be some substance behind this, you know, spot that I'm giving them. So what happened next was, you know, I hung up the phone. I wanted to take my phone and throw it out the window and never do that type of reading again, because I just had no proof that what I was giving was accurate other than, you know, the pickup truck and different things that I had talked about. Anyway, the next day I get a call that the family shared the recording with the police up in that area. They flew a helicopter over where the X would be and spotted the green Chevy pickup truck, but it was, you know, rusting out. It was pretty hard to spot. And it was in such a bad location, they actually had to go up on ATVs only. And they found the truck, and the body was next to it.
0: What did they think of you after that?
1: Well, that's what you kind of made me talk about that case, because I received a call from the detectives and saying, Mr. Bergman, when's the last time you were up in this part of California? And I said, I've been up and down the eastern seaboard. I've never been out west. I said, so you can't blame this one on me. You know, and plus I just retired. So 8 months earlier, I would have still been, you know, working in Salem. But yeah, I think they were more joking with me, but they heard the tape. You know, and there was amazing. I love validations. I'm all about that. And the mom had called me thanking me for the reading and the information that, you know, helped find their son's body. But She said one of the eerie parts, they went to that, to the Sierra Nevada mountains and talked to the detectives there. And as they got on the highway, their hometown was listed on the mileage charts, like you know, it'll list your home and then how many miles. And on the, on that sign, it said 139, 139 miles. And she took a picture of it and sent it to me. So, and that could be why the sun knew how far up they needed to go on a map.
0: That's amazing. How did you hone your skills, Chuck?
1: I'm kind of like that. With, at that time, you know, computers were just coming out. And I remember buying a Commodore 64. I had no idea why I wanted it or why I needed it. But within a few months, I was printing my own checks with it. And I learned basic programming just by reading the pamphlet that came with it. So it seems like when I lock in on something like that, I don't get bored with it easily. I hang with it. So when other things started opening up for me, you know, while I was on the department, on the police department, I started reading books, and I got very friendly with James Van Praagh through chance.
0: Uh-huh.
1: And mediumship classes, that was probably the best, and even meditation classes.
0: Today, what would you say you are more, psychic or medium?
1: Absolutely more medium. I enjoy the mediumship. Psychic is okay. I mean, I like it, but and people love it. People, I got to tell you, I remember one I'll never forget. A young lady called me up, and I guess that was more mediumistic, but she paid for a reading and got me on the phone and said, my mom passed away recently. Would I ask her mom if it's okay for her to dye her hair a different color? So you see what I mean? I don't like giving out that type of stuff anyway. So we had a little discussion about that, her and I, and obviously I refunded the money. I still connected with the mom, and I said, not only do I want you to change the hair color because you want it, but I want to see pictures of it after you do it. And it was fun. She did it. And even, I don't know, 25 years later, her and I are still friends.
0: Besides the inheritance from your parents, your mother, and your mother's mother, where do you think this gift really comes from?
1: That's a good question. I have no idea, and why some people can do it. And I've watched others, you know, try and try. And I remember one lady went to meditation with us, and we would be connecting with different loved ones and actually giving readings during meditation, you know, at the end of it. And this one lady, after about 7 or 8 months, she yelled really loud in their group, you know, like during meditation. And we, like, wow, what's wrong with her? And she jumped out of her chair and she said, I just saw the color blue and it turned to green. But she finally saw something. And it was so cute, because after she put all that time and effort into it, she finally started seeing faces and hearing words and actually giving readings. But it didn't break until it was time for her to actually start receiving, you know, messages.
0: When you were with the Navy on an aircraft carrier in the Vietnam War, weren't you?
1: Yes, I was.
0: Did you use these skills at all there?
1: No, but I was aware of it, and I was on the Shangri-La out of my hometown of Mayport, you know, where I live. I live 20 miles from the base. I would actually go home at night instead of sleeping on board. I would predict things, and even in my sleep, I would see certain things, and it could be very minor, though, like me having conversation with someone or what they're having for dinner that night, or you never knew what was going to pop in, but it's almost like I was being tested. And there was one incident where I knew to be in a certain area around 2 in the morning, and I went out on the catwalk, and I didn't know what made me go out there. And unfortunately, I witnessed an incident where a person was thrown overboard at 2 in the morning. So I'm just saying, it's like, and they looked at me, they saw me, and I'm lucky I didn't get thrown over with him.
0: Where can people get your book, The Psychic Cop, Chuck?
1: I would say Amazon seems to be the quickest and the best. I know Apple Books is carrying it and several places. And it's a lot of short stories in there. I wanted it for more police officers that were interested in developing their own abilities, but I wanted them in between calls to be able to, like, read a chapter, close the book, and then a day or two later, read another chapter. I didn't want it to go on and on and on, you know, and make it too drawn out. So it's quick little stories, and people seem to really like it.
0: We'll come back with more with Chuck Bergman as we talk about his psychic life. We'll take calls next hour on Coast to Coast AM.
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0: This day. Here's Chris Connolly.
1: She was an exotic dancer and a spy. 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
1: Margaretha Zell was beautiful. She first became aware of how pretty she was as a teenager when she ran off and joined the circus. She was an acrobatic horse rider, and she appeared in slender sequined costumes. She quickly realized the men in the audience were looking at her, not the horse. During World War I, Margaretha Zell worked as a dancer. She was always seductive on stage, wearing as little as the law would allow. The Crown Prince of Germany, Wilhelm II, was infatuated with her after seeing her perform in France. When war broke out, Margaretha was a Dutch citizen, holding a passport from a neutral country. England recruited her as a spy. She traveled back and forth to Germany at least five times, sometimes for performances, and other times for a secret rendezvous with the Kaiser's son. Her stage name? Mata Hari. She was caught by the Germans and executed by firing squad on this day, October 15th, 1917. And on this day, some professions involve a great deal of risk. I'm Chris Conley.
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11: Through the early morning hours, skies will remain mostly cloudy and temperatures will be dropping down into the lower and middle 40s, east wind around 5 to 10. Then for your Thursday, cloudy with widespread rain developing around midday, and that's going to continue around the area pretty steady through the afternoon and early evening hours. So keep your umbrella handy. A high of only 57 and east to southeast wind around 5, becoming northwest late in the day. For your Thursday night, scattered showers, cloudy skies, low down to 42, and Friday is going to be a chilly day. You might want a warmer coat on. It'll be windy with mostly cloudy skies in the morning and some scattered showers, really not tapering off until around midday or early afternoon. Decreasing clouds toward evening on Friday, a high of only 50. On Saturday, some frost early, then sunny, breezy, and nice for mid-October, highs in the upper 50s. On Sunday, sunny to partly cloudy, breezy, and mild, high 66. I'm 9 News meteorologist Justin Lowe on AM 550, FM 99.9, WSAU.

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1: We'll take your calls next hour with the psychic Chuck Bergman. 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
8: I coughed and I coughed until I choked 24 hours a day. I couldn't even walk across my floor without literally coughing until I would gasp. So I saw three different pulmonologists and they could do nothing. Someone had mentioned to me about a product that President Reagan had taken. I ordered it within 1 week. 1 week. My coughing had stopped since I've taken the carnivora. Everyone that would come into our store would say, "What happened? Why are you not coughing?" 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I said, "I can't answer that. It just stopped it."
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0: And welcome back, George Norrie, along with Chuck Bergman. His website is linked up at coasttocoastam.com, and his book is called The Psychic Cop. When you get these visualizations and these impressions, Chuck, how does it appear? Is it like a picture in your head, or does it just come in as a thought?
1: Usually it comes in as a picture, almost like a little video clip sometimes where I get to see, you know, movement or whatever. And it's really interesting how that first developed, where probably my second real meditation, we were, there were two of us in the room, and the instructor was, you know, doing a guided meditation where they, you know, give you things to think about and stuff while you're doing the meditation with music. And while I'm sitting there with my eyes closed, I saw what looked like a disc the size of a quarter, but it was cream colored, very smooth, and it was coming down in front of my face and probably 5 or 6 inches away, but it looked like it was suspended in the air, and it looked like I could reach up and grab it in my hand. But I knew it was a vision. I knew it was something I wasn't thinking about or creating. And usually when we have images, all of us, like you think about, where are my car keys? You know, you might see a flash of where you last left them or something like that, but it's usually very quick. But this still disc came down, and it took about 4 minutes to go from above, you know, my eyebrow area all the way down till it was out of sight. And I thought, gee, that was weird. But then it started coming in from the right, and I could see it on the right. So I told the instructor, hey, what is this all about? And I told her, you know, what was going on. And she said, well, let me know when it disappears. So it went right across the front of my face, over to the left, and then out of sight. I said, there, I can no longer see it. She said that Spirit was setting up a window where they could put imagery, words, and stuff like that. So when they go to show me stuff, sometimes it covers what I call the whole screen, or the whole, you know, my whole vision. It doesn't blind me because I can see through it, but they make it big enough where I get to make out what it is. So it's pretty amazing. I can sometimes even see a full license plate or something like that in that little window.
0: Chuck, how soon after a passing does the spirit become available?
1: George, I've had it happen the very day of the passing.
0: Wow.
1: And it's one in particular where it was a Sunday afternoon, and that night I was giving a reading to a person in New York. And that person, whose spouse had passed away, was so famous, he was profiled on 60 Minutes several times. And I was looking forward to that evening because I'd already given her one reading, and I wanted to connect with her, you know, her deceased husband again. So we go in, and I said, I don't know what to tell you. Your husband's not here, but I have a young man. And everything I described about him, she said, no, it didn't make any sense, and she didn't know who it was and all of that. So I left my office, you know, which is in the house, and as they came into my living area, my sister, my niece, and probably 20 people were sitting in the living room, and found out that my niece's fiance had died that afternoon. And I didn't really know him. I think I met him once. And during the quick reading I gave about him, I picked out he wanted to be a chef. I picked out all these different traits about him. And The lady on the phone kept saying, nope, I don't know who that is. It doesn't make any sense. So we made an agreement. I said, you know, I'll be happy to refund the money, or we'll do it next week or whatever you want. It's your call. And when I left the room, I found out that young man overrode the other reading, because he knew that, you know, people were in the house hoping to hear from him. In fact, I hate to call him. His name was Mike. And he knew what I did, but he and I didn't, you know, I didn't get to see him that much.
0: How often do the spirits come to you, or do you have to go to them?
1: Typically, they come to me. I mean, once in a while, I even get it when I'm in a restaurant-type environment, when I'm not expecting it. But there's always a reason why they pick that particular day, that particular person. And I can always trust it when it's happening. I mean, I'm not one to just say, hey, I'm getting your dead father or mother or grandfather. I think that's rude, and that person may not be ready for it, you know, so you don't do it.
0: Right, right.
1: But I know when it's given to me in the proper form, and it's usually funny, then I go ahead and give it to the person, and I'm very careful about feeling them out as I do it. But several I've done unexpectedly turn out to be some of the better readings.
0: In the 32 years you were with the Salem Police Department, weighing it after you retired, where do you think you use your psychic abilities the most? With the police department or now?
1: I would say it's more personal readings for people that, you know, are in need of the comfort of a reading and hearing from a loved one that either they didn't get to say goodbye or they... And people even book a reading because they're having experiences themselves and they just want to hear it from someone who knows what's going on in that world. A quick example, I've had many where women will book a reading and they say, am I going crazy or am I feeling my husband not only climb in the bed at night with me, but I hear the bed creaking as they get in the bed. And George, I've heard that too many times to not believe that people are hearing the bed creaking.
0: I love that. Do they describe what their environment is like?
1: Yeah, people think I'm crazy if I go too far with it. I actually was given a tour of up there, or I call it the edge of it, because it was a very unusual circumstance where I went there with a gentleman who had just passed over within a couple of weeks, and he wanted to show me what it looked like up there.
0: Is it like heaven?
1: Beyond that, it was, I mean, the stillness and the colors and the just the beauty of it, and it was happy. Everything was happy about it. And I got to prefix it with this, where the gentleman, we were in a group environment with all doing meditation. And, George, it was so weird. I'm sitting in the chair. They put the music on. And as I opened my eyes and looked down at my arms on the armrest, both arms were tied to the armrest by heavy, thick rope. And I'm looking at it going, what the heck is this? But I could see the rope. I could feel my hands wouldn't really move. And then I heard a voice say, if you want to be set free, you have to cut the ropes. And then they put a knife like in my lap, a sharp knife. So I cut the ropes. That's when this gentleman came up to me and he said his name was Allen, A-L-L-E-N. He had short black hair and he just kind of whisked me off. You know, mentally, we did this little tour, if you will. Anyway, when the tour was over, I explained what happened to the other people in the room because they have their own little visions. And one of the women in the room, she's a chiropractor. She said, Alan was a patient of hers. He just died 2 weeks earlier. She said it was her favorite patient. Alan was confined to a wheelchair his entire life. So him strapping my arms to the chair. Yeah, I got goosebumps even saying that because I remember like it was yesterday where he was trying to say he didn't enjoy being tied to the chair like that and he couldn't run around like everyone else. And his words to me were, if you want to be set free, you have to cut the ropes. It made me feel like I had the feeling if he cut the ropes himself so he's not in the chair anymore, he may have been admitting to taking his own life.
0: Have you ever been scared doing this?
1: Not really. And I was thinking about that today. Before I worked the police department, I worked on an ambulance for about 10 years. And then I shifted over to the police department. And even on the police department, after a number of years, I became a fatal accident investigator or accident reconstructionist. So being around death has not necessarily been new to me. Maybe I accepted some of the readings or some of the information I get. I don't I'm not afraid of it. I've never been afraid of it.
0: Chuck, what would you say in your career might be the most bizarre circumstance you've encountered?
1: Do you mean with the mediumship stuff?
0: Yes.
1: I would have to, one of my favorites is, I call the story The Banker, where I was giving a session to a lady locally, and at the very end of it, she waited and said, I have a brother-in-law who's up in Chicago. He's been missing for 7 days. Could I tell them where he is, or could I help with that? And as soon as she said it, I got a load of information, almost like when you download a file on your phone. You know, it was that quick. I said, I'm hearing the name David. Does that make sense? And she said, yes, that's his name. And I said, I don't know why, but he's in a bank, and he's behind the glass. He's like a teller at a bank. She said, no, he's actually the bank president. I said, okay. So at least I knew I was getting him. And this is the way I operate, too. Once I was able to confirm, just like with the green Chevrolet pickup truck, then I feel confident enough to give, you know, what I would call the scary stuff. And in this case, I said, David is no longer alive. I see him laying in a very shallow pond on his back. And I don't know if we can say this on the radio, but he's...
0: Be careful.
1: A bullet entered the top of his head.
0: Yeah, you can say that.
1: Okay, I was trying to be delicate. I know, you know, we want to be a little careful with the listeners. But anyway, she said, well, I don't know about any of that. And she notified her, you know, the wife, that I'd given the reading and gave her a recording of it. And it was the same way with the wife. She said, well, we don't know any of that. We just know he's been missing for 7 days. Well, 7 days later, that would be 14 days David's been missing. Hunters found David's body in a pond locally, and he was laying on his back, you know, deceased. So called 911. They do a crime scene, tape it off and everything, and they do an autopsy. The medical examiner called it suicide by drowning because he had his wallet, had his cell phone on him, and everything about it, you know, suicide by drowning. And I nothing about the top of the head. So I said, no. When the wife called me about it, I said, I know what I saw. I said, in fact, two men did this to him. And I said, I know a little bit more than what I actually told you, but there's definitely a bullet. And yet the autopsy didn't reflect a bullet at all. So the family hired me to go up to Chicago from Florida and do a reading for the judge, which I had never done anything like that. And by the end of the reading that I gave him and talked about what I do and had a little proof with me, he signed a court order to have the body returned to a different medical examiner. And I remember, the judge put his finger right in my face. He said, Chuck, you better not let me down on this one. And as soon as the body was taken to the second medical examiner, they found the bullet to the top of the head.
0: How could the first one miss that bullet?
1: Well, it turned out later there was a little hanky-panky going on with David and the mafia guys, you know? And I didn't expect it. I had no idea. And as soon as I heard that, I said, hey, I got to get back to where I live in Middleburg, Florida. They'll never find me there because I didn't want any part of being, you know, part of that prosecution.
0: We didn't want you floating somewhere.
1: A good way to put it. That was exactly the way I felt. But yeah, that was really an amazing time. But I've had a few that have been really strange like that, where I get flooded with information. And it seems like those kind of cases find me. I don't find them. They come to me.
0: Have you ever had a case where they tell you where the money was hidden or something strange like that?
1: Yeah, in fact, on my website is a cute little, if they go to my website, I think three little tiers down is a policeman, and he looks like he's in the thinking position. And that gives... an 8-minute clip of different phone readings. And one is funny where I'm talking to a lady about the money stinks. The money, there's something wrong with the money. She said, what are you talking about? I said, the money your dad left behind. There's something bad about it. And I said, I don't know what this is. Either it was illegal the way he got it, but it doesn't feel right to me and I don't like it. And she laughed and she said, he buried his money in the backyard and the jars he used, the lids rusted away. So all the moisture and everything got into the money that was rolled up inside. Huh. And it smelled so bad that the bank really didn't want to take the money in, but they kind of had to. So, you know, weird things like that do happen, but they do. He was showing me the money was in the backyard. And after they found it, it was like they dug it up. They kind of had an idea that he would do something crazy like that.
0: When we come back with Chuck Bergman, we'll take your questions. If you want a psychic reading, just ask him a specific question. If you want to know about a deceased loved one, tell us about that person, and then he'll run with that, assuming they connect. We'll be back in a moment on Coast to Coast AM.
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1: And a good Thursday morning. It's 48 degrees, high temperatures in the upper 50s, clouds and rain today. I'm Chris Conley, WSAU News. Brewers, winners again, this time on the West Coast. They beat the Dodgers 6-2. Working into the seventh inning, Jake Bowers, in the middle of an 11-pitch at-bat, hit a home run.
2: High drive to deep right field. Jake Bowers, this time, punches it with a home run.
1: Brewers manager Pat Murphy says Bowers is great at working the count deep.
3: Yeah, you think to yourself, you know, you have those long at-bats again. You know, what's the other team thinking? What's the pitcher thinking? You know, like, here we go again.
1: Brewers can advance to the World Series with a win tonight. The game time has been moved up. A 6:25 broadcast, 7 o'clock first pitch. You'll hear it on WSAU. Are you superstitious about these things? 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
4: Wisconsin residents can purchase single-game tickets to potential World Series games at American Family Field starting at 10 a.m., The special presale lasts until 1:59 p.m. Then 1 minute later, all remaining tickets will go on sale for anyone to purchase. Tickets purchased for any games not played will be refunded to the cardholder within 3 weeks. Major League Baseball also announced a change to tonight's Game 4 between the Dodgers and the Crew. First pitch is now scheduled for 7 p.m. Mike Leishner, WSAU News.
1: The Dane County Board of Supervisors is debating a $3 million proposal to equip sheriff deputies with body-worn cameras. Supporters and law enforcement argue the technology is essential for accountability. Dane County Sheriff Calvin Burnett says that the deputies and the public alike want the cameras. Supervisors want clear policies before approving the funding. The president of Cornell University is addressing angry faculty members who are considering a no-confidence vote.
5: In that meeting on Wednesday, Cornell President Michael Kotlikoff admitted there were missteps in his handling of the woman's report that she was gang-raped at a fraternity house in 2024. He's asking for more time to implement reforms and push for cultural changes at the university. This is

0: chest x-rays showing expected results. All of his public appearances are canceled through October 20th. A 19-year-old is facing felony charges. Prosecutors say he planned a mass shooting targeting Indian people at a Chicago-area Hindu temple. The plot was thwarted when his rifle allegedly jammed.
1: Alexandros Paparakis was arrested after a co-worker alerted police to alleged threats in an 8-page manifesto outlining plans for mass murder. Investigators say a search of his apartment uncovered an unregistered AR-style rifle, loaded magazines, hundreds of rounds of ammunition, and Nazi memorabilia. Authorities say the specific intended target has not been confirmed, but there's no ongoing threat to the public. Paparakis remains in custody and is due back in court October 30th. Ted Lindner, Fox News.
0: Now the 9 News forecast for Central Wisconsin. Here's meteorologist Justin Lowe.
2: Grab your umbrella for today. We'll have some rain developing around midday. It'll be pretty steady through the afternoon hours, maybe a half inch or so of rainfall. A high of 54, southeast wind around 10. Tonight, cloudy skies and the rain will gradually taper off down to 43, but it's not going to end completely. We'll still have some scattered light showers Friday morning. It'll be windy and chilly with decreasing clouds later in the afternoon on Friday. A high of only 49, north wind at 20 to 30 with gusts higher than that. I'm 9 News meteorologist Justin Lowe on AM 550, FM 99.9, WSAU.
0: 48 degrees now. Weather updates anytime at WSAU.com/weather. 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

0: America all the time. 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
1: Welcome to the Bongino Report AM. Always happy to be here with you in the early morning. Folks, we got a big show for you today. It's going to be a little emotional. I want to play a clip from after the tragic murder and are taken all too soon, Charlie Kirk. But something that happened afterwards that really led me to a fork in the road. And I think everything Charlie fought for is going to become really transparent in this election. I'll put it all together for you today. And we had a few nights ago, we had a debate night. And if debate night, if there was ever a time where the choice in this election became clear between the fake media characterization of some of these candidates. Oh, look, we got a bunch of moderate Democrats. Really? They're talking about packing the Supreme Court, open borders. It was the other night. We've got some material coming up from that. And again, this moment that really changed my life, I think it's going to be really important and it'll really make clear what's at stake in this election. Election season is now upon us. We are not a couple weeks from an election. The election's happening right now. Early voting numbers are coming in by the day. The numbers do not back up the ridiculous hypothesis out there that this is going to be a 400-plus seat wipeout. They could if they change, but they don't right now. The early voting numbers for the Democrats have not been impressive in a lot of swing states. Those are just the facts. Things could change. Predictions are like holes. You get the point. Everyone's got one, right? Predictions don't really, we're going to know. You either show up or you don't. But today's going to be kind of a bit of an emotional show and try to like hold it together a little bit on this stuff. But I had a really life-changing moment after we tragically and all too soon lost our good friend Charlie Kirk. And I want to talk about that a little bit, you know, coming up in the show. Because we could have taken two separate paths after that. And we'll know after this election which path we went down. Either solidarity in our principles or division based on doomerism and sadly a grift. I'm not giving up anything, and I'm certainly not giving up hope, because we have a choice in this election. Many of you haven't made that choice yet, but I'm strongly encouraging you to divorce yourself from the emotions of the moment. Listen, I get it. There are a lot of figures out there in politics who invoke a very passionate emotional response. Donald Trump is one of them. I'm not Donald Trump, not even close to Donald Trump, but I'd imagine I'm the same way. Jim and I are on X.

0: Twitter all the time, and there's very few milquetoast comments like, hey, yo, go Dan. That's rare. It's either like, Dan, we love you, part of the Bongino army, or there are some people out there like, they're just, it's insane. I know where you live or something. You're like, wait, what? Wait, who cares? Are you that crazy? Like, I'm asking you, if you're on the fence, an independent or even a Republican who hasn't decided if you're going to vote or not, you have early voting options. You have mail-in voting options. You have a bunch of options. I wish elections were cleaner. They're not. You have a lot of options to do it. I am begging you on bended knee, genuflecting. Please, please, in the name of everything that matters to you, please go out, show up, and fill in that ballot. The choice is crystal clear. Your country is on the ballot. I can't say this enough today. Please just go and take it. The numbers are there. If you show up in anywhere close to the numbers you showed up for Donald Trump in the 2024 elections, I promise you this talk of a blue wave will look hilarious the day later. If you don't, the last laugh will be on us. Go and take it. Your country is on the ballot. This is not hyperbole. It's not exaggeration for effect. I'm not running for anything. I'm not a political consultant making money off getting out your vote. That's not the way this works. I'm just a guy who cares about this country, the work being put in, the change, the absolute mess left to us by 4 years of Biden and 8 years of Obama. And I don't want to see the progress grinding to an extremely uncomfortable and dangerous halt while we hand the country over to a group of Democrats, socialists, and outright maniacs. Welcome to the Bongino Report AM.
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0: Communist, socialist, Democrats are running on principles that have led to death, destruction, starvation. That is a documented history that the principles, air quotes, they're running on, because there are no principles at all, do not work. Matter of fact, they destroy lives by the millions. Last night was debate night. And you saw candidates all across the country who the Democrats, it's interesting, characterize in different ways. And the reason we picked these couple clips from debate night is it's very simple. The Democrats and the liberal media will frame their own candidates in a way they think appropriate to the congressional district or state they're running in. What I'm getting at is they're lying to you. They'll say, like, Kathy Hochul, who is basically, you know, an inch short of being a full-blown communist by some of the crazy things she supports. They'll say, you know, Jim, Kathy Hochul's kind of a moderate. You're like, kind of a moderate. Like, what is the moderation scale you're using here exactly? They'll say their new golden boy, John Ossoff, Democrat senator from the leaning red, at least, state of Georgia, who doesn't belong in that seat. He doesn't represent Georgians at all. Oh, John Ossoff, he's presidential timber. He's a really moderate guy. Really moderate guy. You realize FDR, one of the most liberal Democrats to ever hold the presidency. That's Franklin Delano Roosevelt for liberals. Listen, they don't know who that is. They're like, FDR? What is that, a valve on a car? No, that was the president. FDR tried to pack the Supreme Court, to destroy the Supreme Court, a separate branch of government, and was openly mocked by liberal media people and his own party. John Ossoff, the supposed moderate presidential timber Democrat from the state of Georgia, a lean red state, is openly now advocating for this. No. Okay, well, no. We always bring receipts. Stay tuned. We got you. Let's start out with Kathy Hochul first. Again, the supposed moderate, 2 inches short of a communist, governor of New York State. Here she is in a debate with the excellent Bruce Blakeman, running for office as a Republican. And she's tragically, because she's not telling you the truth, because I lived through this, taking credit for the drop in crime rates. Ladies and gentlemen, when Jim presented the material to me, he said, I'm a little concerned. We may go down the masks route, where for those of you who are P1 listeners, you bring up masks and people where I go crazy because I can't stand it. I can't believe how stupid it is. People still wear this dopey mask. One thing that drives me crazy is I live this as your deputy director in the FBI, the national crackdown on crime. Folks, I'm not going to tell you every Democrat governor and mayor was against us because that would be a lie. And I don't do that for partisan advantage. It's not fair. There were many Democrat governors and mayors, you know, including the leadership team in Memphis, that were fully on board with us in our crime crackdown. I'm just telling you, there were a lot of them that gave us trouble nearly every step of the way. And New York was not a place that was easy to do business with. So to hear Kathy Hochul now, unbelievably, who did everything she could to not cooperate with ICE, ERO, now claim credit for the crime crackdown? Folks, man, really? I got a bridge over there not too far in Palm City. I'll sell you for a buck if you believe this crap. Check this out.
7: But also this. New York State now has the lowest crime rates it's had in modern history. Now, we're not done yet, and you're going to hear a lot of different opinions here this evening, and I want you to judge it this way.
0: Folks, I'm just telling you, having lived through the experience, that dealing with the state of New York and city of New York, not the police commissioner up there who is very good, was not easy. More coming up next. We'll be right back.
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0: Here, produce some more receipts, Dan. Okay. Here's Kathy Hochul in a debate. Again, the fake, faux, not moderate, an inch shy of being a communist, governor of New York. Claiming now that, oh, yeah, you know, the ICE stuff. Yeah, we were kind of on board with that. Really? Now, this is a Kathy Hochul versus Bruce Blakeman New York gubernatorial debate. But Kathy Hochul should really be debating who, Jim? Kathy Hochul. Because she took the exact opposite position just a few months ago. Receipts incoming. Here she is ridiculously claiming she's like on board with the ICE ops. Okay, sure. Check this out.
11: Does New York's sanctuary policy amount to a cancellation at times of valid deportation orders, provided an immigrant lays low and doesn't commit a violent crime? And are you comfortable with that reality?
7: Even New York City has 170 crimes, serious crimes, where they will work with ICE agents to remove people. That is a fact all across the state of New York. We always work with law enforcement to remove people who are committing crimes.
0: Wow. Tim, she says they always work with law enforcement, implying that she's been a fantastic cooperator with federal law enforcement. Let me tell you what really happened. And let me speak in general terms, not just about Kathy Hochul, with a lot, not all, but a lot of Democrat city mayors and governors. Folks, they were embarrassed into working with the Donald Trump administration, the FBI, DEA, U.S. Marshals, ATF, and elsewhere. We went into those cities because we don't need their permission. Donald Trump doesn't work for them. And as locals saw the FBI and DEA and others cracking down on the Kensington drug market, the Operation Coast to Coast, Skid Row, and elsewhere, the political leadership was embarrassed into cooperating. The cops were great. That's the real story. Now, Kathy Hochul just told you, yeah, man, ICE cooperation. She was all about it. Okay, she's debating Bruce Blakeman. Maybe she should debate herself. Because here is the same person, fake moderate Kathy Hochul, destroying the great state of New York, which I grew up, saying the exact opposite just a few months ago. Check this out.
12: You prevent of the ICE federal at the federal level from securing agreements with local police forces in New York
7: State? I just banned it. Yeah, it's against the law now in the state of New York to have these agreements. The federal law that allows the creation of these agreements says subject to state and local laws. State law just changed. So no more. No more.
0: It's not even. It's how suckers continue to fall for this. This act the Democrats put on every single time. President Trump, you're not obligated in any way to like his policies. It's a free republic with a capital R. But at least you understand what his policies are. He's not afraid to talk about anything, from the Iran war to flock cameras, at all. You ask him a question, he answers it. Kathy Hochul in no way even couches the answer. Yeah, we banned it. Yeah, no, we're not doing anything with the ICE people. You just said in a debate like you were all on board. Folks, they are lying to you because that's what the Democrats do. They lie to you all the time.
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0: And I love the media characterization because they know far left progressive liberal policies don't sell to the average American at their dinner table. Hey, mom, dad, do you want to defund the police, open the borders, and pay 60% tax rates? Yes, Johnny, I want to. Like, that's a conversation that never happens outside of psychopath homes, okay? Nobody ever says that. That's why they hide this stuff. Here's another fake moderate, John Ossoff, who they just love. This guy's like the new Beto before Beto collapsed. Here's John Ossoff, asked a simple question. Hey, brother. May have left a brother. How do you feel about, like, packing the Supreme Court? It's probably a, they should have just asked the real question. Like, it's probably a really stupid, terrible idea. Even FDR got laughed by at by his own party. No, not Ossoff. This guy, you want this guy in the White House or in your Senate seat in Georgia? The guy is a radical. He is a card-carrying radical, period, based on his own words. Check it out.
1: Senator Ossoff, if Democrats controlled Congress and the White House, would you support adding justices to the Supreme Court's bench to change the court's ideological balance?
2: Greg, I don't rule out any judicial reform, but I think we have to take the long view.
0: Jim, the worst part of it, did you catch this at the end? The worst part of it is the questioner in the debate, the moderator, I should say, sets him up in a way where if he was a more clever politician who could hide his radicalism, he should have answered it this way. The moderator in the debate says, do you support adding seats to the Supreme Court to change the ideological balance? That's the gist of what he said. All Ossoff had to say was, well, I wouldn't do it to change the ideological balance. What I would do is there are 13 circuits rather than 9. There used to be a judge per circuit. So I think we should, I'm actually giving this guy like a cheat sheet to not sound like a Marxist lunatic. And he totally screws up the question. He doesn't even deny the fact that it's only done to destroy a branch of government because he doesn't like the ideological politics. He just, the guy, this guy's a trained politician. Oh, thank you, Mike. Grima Wormtongue. Yeah, that guy's Grima Wormtongue, too. Yes, if you're a Tolkien fan. He was given a ground ball. Oh, this has nothing to do with ideology. We just want to match it with the judicial circuits. He can't even deny it. That's not the reason they're doing it. They're doing it only because they don't like the politics. Imagine if that happened in the House of Representatives. You lose an election in the midterms and Republicans vote on a bill. We're going to expand the House of Representatives to 7,000 members and hold the new election. Democrats will be, that's crazy, bro. That's the exact thing fake moderate John Ossoff just agreed to. Folks, you got a choice. I had some life-changing moments in the last few years. Folks, your country and everything you fought so hard for. Closed borders, massive drops in crime. We got an interview with Sarah Carter, our drug czar, coming up a little later. Massive drops in overdose deaths. Reindustrialization of America. That's all on the ballot. We fought so hard for this. Please go out, vote, bring 10 people with you. It is that important of an election. We'll be right back.
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4: Good morning. At 5:30, it's 48. Cloudy skies to start. Rain this afternoon into the evening. Could be heavy at times. Temperatures will stay in the mid-50s. I'm Chris Conley, WSAU News. The Brewers are just one win away from the World Series. They took a 3-0 lead by blowing out the Dodgers 6-2. An epic at-bat in the ballgame for Jake Bowers, who saw 11 pitches before hitting a 2-run go-ahead home run. Brewers manager Pat Murphy says the Brewers have answered the Dodgers when they have scored.
5: I think it's what it's all about in the game, you know, to be that locked in that you respond every time.
4: Game 4 is tonight starting at 7. You'll hear it on WSAU. Aspirus Health has opened a new neonatal health clinic. It's focusing on caring for children who require intensive care between birth and age 3. The roster includes neonatologists, physical, speech, language, and occupational therapists. They say that most brain growth takes place during a child's first 2 years, so the services are important for better health outcomes. Wisconsin is preparing to open a new juvenile justice facility in Milwaukee in the coming weeks. It's the 32-bed Southeast Regional Care Center for
6: youth. It will house young male offenders with high-level treatment needs. Governor Tony Evers toured the site yesterday. The facility is a major step forward towards closing Lincoln Hills in Irma. Prosecutors say they will likely rest their case in the David Schemes trial today. The Portage County District Attorney says then the proceedings would go over to the 27-year-old's defense team. Schemes is accused of child abuse after a three-month-old child showed significant brain damage. Schemes had initially said the child fell off a bed. A Manitowoc County trial is set for a man accused in his great-nephew's death. Here's reporter Stephen Devine with more.
7: Timothy Hausschultz is charged with neglecting a child causing death after his 7-year-old great-nephew Ethan Hausschultz died back in 2018 after he was ordered to carry around a 60-pound log at home as a punishment for not knowing Bible verses. During opening statements, Manitowoc County District Attorney Jacqueline LeBrie told jurors Tuesday that Timothy ordered his son Damian Hausschultz to make sure the punishment happened. Timothy's attorneys say it was Damian who took the punishment too far by hitting Ethan multiple times and burying him in the snow. Ethan would later die at a hospital. The trial is expected to last about 2 weeks.
6: Pope Leo is thanking Catholics for their prayers. Doctors say he is up and walking and eating after having a cancerous spot removed from his lung. The Pope's long-term recovery plan is not known. He is scheduled for an overseas trip on October 20th. Now the 9 News forecast.
8: Gray skies for today with a widespread rain developing around midday and continuing through the afternoon hours. Highs in the low to mid 50s with a southeast wind around 10. Tonight, that rain will taper off to scattered light showers. Still cloudy, a low down to 43. For your Friday, a windy and chilly day and still kind of damp in the morning with a couple of light showers. We'll see the clouds break up during the afternoon. Highs in the upper 40s, a north wind at 20 to 30 miles per hour, gusting up to 40 at times.
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0: very few moments in your life can we acknowledge it, where you're completely changed and transformed. I don't know what you want to call it, the spirit realm or whatever it is. There are very few moments where you feel like you've left your body and you're in a special place. One of them happened for me. Folks, when we tragically watched the assassination of our brother Charlie Kirk, it was, to say a traumatic moment is understatement of the millennia. I was sitting at my desk in the FBI, and I really couldn't believe what we were watching. I mean, it wasn't like I didn't know that this could happen. There have been attacks on political attacks, many leveled against Republicans and conservatives for a long time. Steve Scalise and others, Kavanaugh. But watching that was just, I don't know, man. It's like, I think back to like when Reagan was shot and the space shuttle disaster, like moments. You know what I'm talking about? Moments that I don't know what it does. It permanently transforms your brain's architecture. So you always remember it as if you were there again. I mean, how many moments in your life can you really say that about? Now, sometimes those moments, and thankfully, aren't just tragedy. They're the first time you see your daughter, serve great in a volleyball game, and she smiles at you like you remember that too. But I had this feeling. After Charlie was brutally murdered and stolen from us way too soon, I had this feeling that this was going to be an inflection point, one of two ways. For those of you who knew Charlie personally, like I did, and even if you didn't, but you had some interaction with him at an event or whatever, Charlie was kind of like the glue that had held this movement together, because Charlie, given his position as an organizer, he lived by the addition principle. We have to bring more people into movement to win, because we're not going to project political power and advance conservatism without a win. Charlie had to deal with the conservatives, the libertarians, the moderate Republicans, old school Republicans, neoconservatives, independents who lean conservative. Charlie had to deal with all of them. He was kind of like the glue, the mortar that held this all together. And I said to myself, I'm telling you, I remember vividly in my head sitting at the desk thinking, this is going to go one of two ways. It's going to be a moment of solidarity, or it's going to be a moment of division where this whole thing falls apart. We're going to see in this upcoming election which one of those paths and that fork in the road we're at. I say that because when I was at Charlie's memorial in Arizona, there is a group of Christian-based singers. Jasmine's very familiar with. She listens to a lot of spiritual music. I did not before. It's not that I didn't like it. I just had never really been exposed to it that much. I was at Charlie's memorial service in Arizona. And there's this guy, I don't know if you know him, Cody Carnes and Carrie Jobe. They're very, very popular faith-based singers. And I was sitting there right close to the stage watching this, and I had never heard this song, The Blessing, before. And folks, I'm going to tell you something. If there's a spirit realm, I was in it, because I'd never experienced anything like that in my life. And I just ask you to remember what Charlie stood for before this election. How we're not going to get everything we want from everyone. The conservatives aren't going to get everything. The neoconservatives aren't going to get everything. The libertarians aren't going to get everything they want. The old school Republicans aren't going to get everything they want. But if you get 60 to 80%, as Ronald Reagan said, we can go back for the rest later. This was a moment I was so filled with hope. I just want you to listen to this one. The song is about 7 to 10 minutes, depending on what version you listen to. But if you were there for this, please acknowledge what I'm telling you is true, that I think anyone who watched that and was in the spirit realm too. I'm sorry, man. I get a little emotional with this. The song is called The Blessing, and it is, I encourage you to listen to the whole thing. It's thankfully a rather long song in an era where people do a 1 minute song. So you can sit there and enter the spirit realm yourself for 7 to 10 minutes of your life. Folks, I'd never heard that before. And I had a lot of hope after that. And I have a lot of hope now. I'm never giving up hope.
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0: News Nation, about 4x4s at the high propensity voters, and how this may be leading to a dramatic skew in the polling, which is leading people to believe that this race is already over at a blue tsunami. I need you to listen to this, because even Democrat operatives are starting to acknowledge that maybe the blue tsunami, blue wave talk is, quote, too rosy. I'm just bringing the receipts, man, for anyone out there like, it's a fait accompli, this race is over, I'm not voting. Oh, you are dead wrong. Dead wrong. In case you think, Dan's an activist, conservative, former candidate, he's just telling you this to juice you up, we're really going to lose, the race is already over. Okay, disregard what I'm saying. I'm obviously cannot be totally objective. I'm a conservative. I support President Trump. It's hard for me to divorce myself from my feelings completely. Let's use the Democrats' own words in case you think this race is already over. Calci Politics, Politico. Top Democrat pollsters say the recent round of New York Times Siena polls were, quote, too rosy. These are Democrats. These are Democrats. Don't believe me. Believe them. I'll show you why in a second with the Luntz clip. We back it up with receipts. We are not giving up. There is hope is not lost. Politico, here's the actual article. High on hopium. Behind the scenes, at least some Democrats are in skeptic camps. One top Democrat pollster privately fretted to us that the recent round of polls were, quote, too rosy. It goes on. They're starting to get worried, folks. There's some closing. Go to the next one. Watching House Democrat leaders travel around the country, they continue, looking to expand the map. Some members are getting worried. Election day will be far closer than leadership expects. They note even the House Minority Leader, Jeffries, showed playbook comments he made in Pennsylvania. Quote, "We're running through the finish line. We take nothing for granted, but we're on the verge of taking back control of the House of Representatives." Folks, they are hedging now because they understand that these low propensity voters on the Republican side, who may not have turned out for a midterm election in the past, that President Trump taking a significant amount of his time to go to Alaska and elsewhere to gin up support for the Trump agenda may get those 1-by-4 voters out. To be clear again, not to beat this thing to death, a 1-by-4 is someone who voted maybe once in the last 4 election cycles. They're really low propensity voters. They may not ever show up in a midterm, with the exception of Donald Trump, because people who love Donald Trump really love Donald Trump. The problem is people who hate Donald Trump really hate Donald Trump. There's no milquetoast in there. And I'm talking about Democrats. The problem is, are the Democrats oversampling 4-by-4 Democrats who really, really hate Donald Trump while undersampling people who really love Donald Trump but haven't voted in midterms in the past? And is that what's leading to this media narrative, oh, Republicans stay home, it's a blue wave? There's more on this, but let's take a quick break.
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0: I am really elated to welcome to the show not only an amazing friend, an amazing person, I don't want to get all choked up, but an amazing journalist in an era where that's become a dirty word, not in her case. You know her from the Russia hoax, exposing all this crap, the border. Sorry for the long intro, the great Sarah Carter, but she is now your drug czar. You've been in there, appointed by President Trump, and look what happened. An unbelievable, and thank Jesus Christ, my Lord and Savior, an unbelievable 40% drop in drug overdose deaths. That is a real difference. People are actually alive today, thanks to this administration's leadership and yours as well.
11: And Dan, it's a continuing trajectory down. So we're not just seeing, it wasn't just like a big chunk and it started at 40%. We saw a continuing trajectory in downward deaths. We're still seeing it. We're monitoring that very closely with the CDC and all of our partners, every three-letter agency you can imagine. Why is this different? Because President Trump is treating it as it should have been treated decades ago, going back to 1971, when Richard Nixon declared the war on drugs. he should have done, this should have happened at the very beginning. We're treating it as America's longest war. We're treating it as a war, not a happenstance, not this is just the way things are. This is just addiction. This is just use of drugs. No, because we've seen it evolve from the use of drugs and addiction to all of the sudden blossoming into targeting of our people, the American people, with poison. That means our children are being poisoned. We are seeing a reduction in the poisoning deaths as well as the addiction deaths. But our children were being murdered and our people were being murdered. And we're not allowing the cartels, by the way, nor our enemy states, to operate with impunity anymore. It's over for them. It's done. You saw that in the FBI. We're seeing it across the board, even with the DOW. And by the way HHS is handling it as well.
0: Sarah, we're talking to Sarah Carter, our drug czar under President Trump. You know, Sarah, one of the things I tried to explain to people that I noticed at the last year of the FBI, but also during my time as a commentator in this space on crime and other things, is this drug war is different. Listen, there's always been overdoses, from the tragic case of Len Bias. There's been overdoses forever on drugs, from cocaine to crack. We get that. And they're all tragic. This is different. You've got kids now going on to Snapchat or TikTok, ordering what they think is a Percocet or a Xanax, and it's not. It is a one-pill death sentence. That's a completely different fight. That's why I've tried to emphasize to people, even if you're a libertarian or an anarchist completely, this is a different drug war. And President Trump, and I know you and Cash and I understood this as well as the DEA leadership, this is a totally different fight.
11: This is irregular warfare. That's what this is. This is, you know, unrestricted warfare. This is what our enemies have planned on us. It's the Trojan horse, right? You don't have to fight wars on battlefields in this century, right? Not even in the past. You could infiltrate a nation without its even capability or knowledge to fight back until it's too late. And what we said is no more. We know where the precursor chemicals are coming from. We know they're coming from China. We know they're coming from India. We know they're not being globally scheduled. We're insisting on global scheduling. We want our supply chains to be clean. That means from the point of origination to destination, clean supply chains. And if private industry needs to be accountable, and if they're not going to do it, we're going to make sure that they're being held accountable. The nation states that these precursor chemicals are coming from, whether that's China, whether that's India, whether that's Pakistan, whether it's some other nation state that is allowing this to happen, we are going to call them out and we're going to hold them accountable. I did that in Vienna in front of the UN. I gave my speech. I was very clear to China at that time. You know, we will no longer tolerate that. That was at the beginning of this year. The president pushed. This is President Trump's policy. This is because of him that we're able to do this. Thank God. And President Trump pushed. And now we're seeing that under President Xi in China, we are seeing that there is global scheduling taking place of these precursor chemicals. Is it enough? No, it's never enough, because we understand that all they have to do is fiddle with an analog, fiddle with the chemistry, and something new can come out. But we're staying ahead of them, Dan. And how are we doing that? Through the National Drug Control Strategy that I released earlier this year, which I hope outlives and outlasts all of us, because I put Chapter 1, Emerging Threats. That means we are monitoring emerging threats consistently through our wastewater testing, through our hospitals, through our first responders, and monitoring the supply chain. And that is what is most important. We want to cut off the cartels at the pass. We want to cut off our enemy states at the pass.
0: More with Drug Czar Sarah Carter coming up after the break.
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14: I'm Rusty Halverson. Here's what's happening in agriculture. Advocacy group Farm Action is urging a district court in Iowa to reject the Department of Justice's proposed egg price-fixing settlements, arguing that the consequences fall far short of the government's own allegations. The DOG alleges executives at Calmaine Foods, Hickman's Egg Ranch, and Versova coordinated for nearly 3 years using bids, trades, and communications to influence benchmark egg prices, driving prices higher while blaming avian flu. The DOJ's findings alleged intentional coordination between the dominant egg firms. The proposed settlements would require the companies to make payments, donate eggs, establish antitrust compliance programs, and allow government monitoring, but the companies would admit no wrongdoing and avoid a trial. Farm Action is urging the court to reject the proposed settlements in their current form and is calling on the DOJ to seek stronger consequences that provide meaningful accountability and deter similar conduct in the future. Fall migration is underway, and USDA is urging livestock and poultry producers to stay vigilant against highly pathogenic avian influenza. New detections continue to surface in both poultry and dairy operations. Officials say monitoring, education, and biosecurity remain key tools in limiting the virus's spread. USDA Undersecretary Dudley Hoskins.
15: This time of year, we always anticipate an uptick just as migratory birds are moving through the environment. They're a natural vector to transmit and spread and high path throughout the country and every single flyway in the United States.
14: In addition to monitoring poultry cases, USDA continues to rely on a nationwide milk testing program to track the virus in dairy cattle. Hoskins says the testing program has become an effective tool.
15: So far, we have 46 different states that are participating, and about 39 of those are currently in an uninfected status. That system has really been a critical tool for us at USDA APHIS. It allows us to have visibility on the status of the dairy, the milk, but all the dairy products in that area.
14: And while much of the attention is focused on poultry and dairy cattle, Hoskins says the virus can impact many different kinds of animals.
15: And that's a place where we really ask our producer partners to help educate not just the people that come onto their premises about biosecurity, but really people outside the farm gate and what they can do to minimize or reduce inadvertent spread or transmission of high path.
14: That is USDA Undersecretary Dudley Hoskins.
16: Now, Thursday morning ag prices. Corn is at $4.80, soybeans $12.72, live cattle $2.23, feeder cattle $3.40. Class 3 milk for October is at $15.05, and for November up to $17.01. I'm Chris Conley in the WSAU newsroom. The Brewers winners again over the Dodgers 6-4 in Los Angeles. They lead the best of seven series, 3-0. The latest on Pope Leo's recovery after being diagnosed with lung cancer. The Pope's public appearances are canceled through October 20th. Here's the 9 News forecast for Central Wisconsin. cloudy. Rain this afternoon could be heavy at times. Highs only in the mid-50s. Rain will die down to scattered showers tonight with temperatures staying in the mid to upper 40s. Details in just a moment at 6 after morning prayer on AM 550, FM 99.9 and Wausau 95.1 WSAU.
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21: From the rising of the sun to its setting, the name of the Lord is to be praised. 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
22: A reading from Romans chapter 5. Since, therefore, we have now been justified by his blood, much more shall we be saved by him from the wrath of God. For if, while we were enemies, we were reconciled to God by the death of his Son, much more now that we are reconciled shall we be saved by his life. More than that,
23: let's talk about the non-negotiables
22: in God through our Lord Jesus Christ, through whom we have now received reconciliation. The word of the Lord. What a good word to begin our day with. Hearing this wisdom from St. Paul as he was so inspired by the Spirit to write down for those churches in Rome and also for us today. Because of Jesus, we are justified. Because of Jesus, his death, his blood, his perfect righteousness, because of his resurrection, we are made right with our Heavenly Father. Through faith, through trust in what has been done for us, we are reconciled, promised the gift of salvation. What a wonderful word to hear, the first thing we hear when we wake up in the morning. Let us pray. O Lord, how wonderful it is to hear the good news of how I have been made right by faith in your Son Jesus, who died for me. Amen.
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16: It's 49 and cloudy. Rain from lunchtime into the early evening today. That rain could be heavy at times. I'm Chris Conley, WSAU News. 1-2-3 home runs for the Brewers. Jackson Churio led off last night's game with a homer.
27: Churio hitting a ball the other way that carries over the wall and gone. A first pitch ambush from Churio.
16: Seventh inning, Brewers trailing 2-1. Jake Bowers put together an epic 11-pitch at bat that ended with a home run.
27: High drive to deep right field. Jake Bowers this time punches it with a home run.
16: Next batter up, Garrett Mitchell, back to back.
27: Now Mitchell scalds a ball, and the Brewers have gone back to back bomb.
16: Audio is courtesy of Major League Baseball on Fox. The Brewers were 6-2 winners. They lead the best of seven series 3-0. They can advance to the World Series tonight with a win. Game coverage at 6:25 on WSAU. And the Brewers are announcing that World Series tickets will go on sale today. More from reporter Mike Leishner.
28: A special Wisconsin resident pre-sale begins at 10 a.m., and any leftover tickets will go on sale to everyone starting at 2 p.m. As the top seed in the postseason, the Brewers would host games 1 and 2 of the Fall Classic, then games 6 and 7 if necessary. Tickets for any games not played would be refunded back to the cardholder within 3 weeks.
2: The National Transportation Safety Board is coming out with more information on a fatal plane crash in Sauk County. Here's more from reporter Bob Haig.
3: The NTSB identifies the aircraft in which five adults and one child died as a single-engine, six-seat Piper PA-46. Preliminary information has the plane at 24,000 feet when the pilot reported icing, requesting and receiving approval to descend from air traffic control. The aircraft entered a right descending turn that increased in rate until communications and data tracking were lost. Investigators will document the scene and examine the aircraft, which will be recovered to a secure facility for further evaluation. NTSB investigations involve three primary areas: the pilot, the aircraft, and the operating environment. Witnesses or those with surveillance video or other information that could be relevant are asked to contact the agency at witness@ntsb.gov.
2: Aspirus Health has opened a new neonatal health clinic. It focuses on caring for children who require intensive care from birth to age 3. Aspirus notes that most brain growth happens during the first 2 years of life, so they say that early intervention leads to better medical outcomes. The latest on Pope Leo's health and recovery when we come right back on WSAU.
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4: Families want a fighter who puts them first. Meet Michael Alfonso, a new voice ready to stand up for the people of northern Wisconsin. Raised right here, Michael Alfonso worked construction to put himself through UW-Madison. He knows hard work.

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1: 6:04 at WSAU, we're told that it was a good night in the hospital for Pope Leo.
2: The Pope's recovery from cancer surgery continues at Rome's Gemelli Hospital. After what the Vatican says was a good night, Pope Leo has eaten breakfast. He's been diagnosed with a common form of lung cancer, adenocarcinoma. The Vatican says the surgery was successful and without complications, but we've not been told the size of the tumour or whether the disease had spread to nearby lymph nodes. Once those test results are released, Pope Leo's prognosis and potential treatment plan will be clearer. Jonathan Savage, Fox News.
1: New inflation numbers yesterday came in a bit hotter than expected. The consumer price index was up to a 12-month rate of 3.7%. Wall Street analysts were expecting 3.6%. Higher energy costs are the main driver of the inflation uptick. President Trump's approval rating has fallen to record lows across two terms, according to a Fox News survey. The poll showed 36% of respondents approved of Trump's job performance, 64% disapproved. The survey also found that just 22% approved of Trump's handling of inflation. That's down from 36% in a poll from last summer. It is 6:05 at WSAU. Now the 9 News forecast. Rain today. Here's meteorologist Justin Lowe.
3: Grab your umbrella for today. We'll have some rain developing around midday. It'll be pretty steady through the afternoon hours, maybe a half inch or so of rainfall. A high of 54, southeast wind around 10. Tonight, cloudy skies and the rain will gradually taper off down to 43, but it's not going to end completely. We'll still have some scattered light showers Friday morning. It'll be windy and chilly with decreasing clouds later in the afternoon on Friday. A high of only 49, north wind at 20 to 30 with gusts higher than that. I'm 9 News meteorologist Justin Lowe on AM 550, FM 99.9, WSAU.
1: Thank you, Justin. It's 49 now. We'll have a full sports report coming up next.
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1: As you've heard, the Brewers 6-2 winners over the Dodgers. They lead the National League Championship Series 3-0. Blake Schell gave up 4 runs over 6 innings of work. The Dodgers need a win today to avoid elimination. Game coverage begins at 6:25. First pitch at 7. Start time's been moved up an hour because of the American League Championship Series. They'll play starting at noon today because of the threat of rain in Cleveland. Packers have released their first injury report for Week 6. Jonathan Ford, Javon Hargrave, Sky Moore, Keyshawn Nixon, and Benjamin St. Just were all absent from practice. Packers are getting ready for a Sunday night game against the Cowboys. They come in with a 3-2 record. Badgers 4-1. They'll be on the road this Saturday against UCLA. When they're back home 2 Saturdays from now, they'll be hosting USC. A start time has been set for that game. Kickoff will be at 6:30. That's sports on WSAU. Now, the WSAU real-time market ticker. The Dow was down 46 yesterday. Trading begins at 51,621. Asian markets were lower overnight. Japan's Nikkei was down nearly 5%. Crude oil holds at $95 a barrel. At our Wausau Broadcast Center, skies are cloudy. It's 49. We're expecting rain around lunchtime today. I'm Chris Conley on Central Wisconsin's only local news station, WSAU.

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1: Welcome to a happy Thursday morning. Well, happy if you're a Brewers fan. I'm Chris Conley and this is the WSAU Wisconsin Morning News. So did I not say during this time slot yesterday that, you know, games that start at 5 o'clock, the sun is right in the batter's eyes at Dodger Stadium? Well, not so much for Jackson Churio. He led off the game with a home run. Then no more scoring until the middle innings. Very hard to hit with the sun in your eyes, and that's the case at Dodger Stadium. Now, the Brewers can advance to the World Series today, and the start time for tonight's game has been moved up. Another 7 o'clock start, just like yesterday. So again, early innings, the sun will be in the batter's eyes. What happens during a long at-bat in baseball? Jake Bowers saw 11 pitches before hitting a home run that then put the Brewers back up 3-1. There was a runner on first. There was a walk earlier in the inning. The walks always come around to kill you in any level of baseball, from Little League right up to the National League Championship Series. So Jake Bowers fouled off a lot of pitches. He hit the 11th pitch that he saw in that at-bat out of the ballpark to right field. What happens during long at-bats usually? Well, usually the pitcher wins the long at-bats. That eventually, if the pitcher keeps hanging in there, eventually the pitcher will throw something that's of a surprise. The pitcher will throw a curveball where the batter's expecting a fastball. That would be the thinking. And yet in the National League Championship game, not only did Jake Bowers win the at-bat, but he knew it. The camera stays on him after he finally connected with that ball to right center field. And he just stands there. In the words of Brian Anderson, the Brewers' regular play-by-play announcer on TV, he stood there and watched it fly. For the Brewers, this is going to be a bullpen game today. Dustin May is going to be the starting pitcher. I'm not sure how far he'll go, but the Brewers' bullpen has been so outstanding that that doesn't matter. Get just 3 or 4 innings out of Dustin May, and the Brewers have a lot of really good pitchers right behind him. Tyler Glasnow is going to start for the Dodgers, and either he'll pitch the Dodgers to a win or their season comes to an end. What do Dodgers fans think about all of this? Well, there's a report today that ticket prices for the games in Los Angeles, again, the Dodgers rolled into town down 2 games to none. Now they're down 3 games to none. There's a report saying that the online secondary ticket market has just collapsed for Dodgers games, that the cost of seeing the game tonight or seeing the game tomorrow night is down by about $75 to $100. So what were ticket prices? On the secondary market, as high as $650 to see the Dodgers and Brewers play, and it's about $100 lower than that, that no one wants to see the other team celebrate in front of the hometown fans. So that's what Dodger fans, you know, if you say these poly markets are good at predicting what's going to happen because people are putting their own money on the line. Well, if you're a Dodgers season ticket holder and you say, I'm not sure about the traffic, I don't want to see them lose, I don't want to see the Brewers jump around and go crazy as they go to the World Series, oh, I'll sell my tickets. The selling price is down about $100. It is 6:14 on the WSAU Wisconsin Morning News.
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7: Hey folks, it's Rebecca Cook running for Congress here in Wisconsin's 3rd Congressional District. Today I had a conversation with a local mom here in Menominee about her experience with local hospital closures.
8: Yeah, I found out from my hairdresser that the labor and delivery unit had closed. 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
7: When you were in labor?
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7: No, absolutely. 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
8: Yeah, it's a real shame that Derek Van Norden voted along with cutting Medicaid access and the impacts that would have on healthcare access.
7: Yeah. 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It's just common sense. I'm Rebecca Cook, candidate for Congress, and I approve this message. 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
1: Hey there, thank you for starting your Thursday morning right here on the WSAU Wisconsin Morning News. I'm your host, Chris Conley. We've talked a little about the Ilhan Omar investigation, the home where she lives in when Congress is in session in Washington, D.C., was searched by the Justice Department and Homeland Security. You know what the rumor is about her, that she married her brother in order that he might also come to the United States when a refugee camp in Somalia was emptied out. Well, now here comes this. From reporter Josh Christensen. He's a political scientist reporter. And what if that narrative is simply wrong? What if Ilhan Omar's marital status, whether she got married to her brother, by the way, the person that she got married to, they are since divorced. She's on her second marriage. What if that's not what this investigation is about at all? What if it is about her birthday? Here's the way reporter Christensen writes it. Representative Ilhan Omar's staff helped to get her birthday changed in public records once she was elected to Congress in 2018. It's a switch that has spurred frenzied accusations that she misrepresented her age in order to secure U.S. citizenship. The alteration could offer a big clue as to what federal immigration agents are searching for when they raided her Washington, D.C. home on Monday. If the Congresswoman is actually 1 year older than she claimed to be, that would mean she couldn't have legally become a U.S. citizen in the year 2000. Omar's birth date had been listed in the Minnesota Legislative Reference Library as October 4th, 1981, and on reference sites like Wikipedia and in media outlets like the BBC. For the entire term, she served in the state house, and for several months into her congressional term, her birthday was listed as 1981. But the congresswoman's staff shifted the date forward 1 year to May of 2019. After a video from a political opponent went viral claiming that Omar was fibbing about her age. On May 17th, 2019, library staff were informed by Representative Omar's congressional staffers that her birth year was incorrect. They requested, and it was changed, according to the director of the Minnesota Legislative Reference Library. Representative Omar's congressional staff are now working with Wikipedia and the Biographical Directory of the United States Congress on those sites, trying to get her birthday altered. As of today, the birth year has not been corrected from the two sites. She mentions, quote, "The director added May 24th, 2019 to an email. The Legislative Reference Library director, who did not respond to requests for comments, said in another email that the initial 1981 birth date had been put down because it was widely available from other sources, like the Biographical Directory and Wikipedia. So we added that birth date, but without documentation." Reps for the congresswoman's office and Omar herself have repeatedly denied allegations of immigration fraud. She said in a statement on X, quoting here, "For 10 years, Trump has targeted me with baseless lies and smear campaigns. This is just the latest escalation in that campaign of intimidation." The Minnesota Poll has long claimed that she received what's known as derivative citizenship through her father, Nur Omar Mohammed, who she said became a naturalized citizen in 2000, 5 years after coming to the country from war-torn Somalia. "I became a citizen before I turned 18, she told The Intercept, a newspaper that covers politics. "My father became a citizen so I could get my citizenship through that process." A.J. Kern, who came in fourth running against Omar in 2022, said in a phone call that, quote, "She claims her citizenship narrative that she derived citizenship through her father when she was a 17-year-old minor. But for derivative citizenship, two things have to be true. One, her father had to naturalize, and two, she still had to be a minor. And what I have found, it's highly unlikely that neither of those things are true. In other words, if she was not a minor when her father became a naturalized citizen, she would not have become a citizen through the derivative process." The complaint, though, went nowhere because a judge said that, quote, "It is the job of Congress to vet their members. If she lied about her birth date on any official form, like a passport renewal or a bank loan application, Omar could be prosecuted, given naturalization fraud has a 10-year statute of limitations." So again, maybe it's not marrying her brother. Maybe it's trying to roll back her birthday to make it look like she was a minor when her father became a naturalized citizen. The naturalized father's minor children would become U.S. citizens, but not if she was 18 at the time. The other head-scratcher for Ilhan Omar, there are two others. First of all, she corrected her congressional disclosure form because it asked something like, how much are you worth? And at first, she was worth several millions, and then that had to be rolled back to her net worth was several thousands. And we are told that there are mistakes on the disclosure forms all of the time. A lot of people in Congress have complicated Wall Street investments. They own stocks, they own bonds, they own all kinds of things. But usually, the adjustments on the net worth statement are small. Ilhan Omar's is huge, saying, no, I'm not a multimillionaire. No, I'm worth a couple of hundred thousand dollars. And then, as we talked about earlier on the program, Ilhan Omar's next husband happened to be a security consultant. So Ilhan Omar says, I'm typically a target by the Trump administration. There are a lot of people on the political right who simply don't like me. So I need very tight security when I'm out campaigning, when I'm walking from one office to another, when I'm getting into or out of a car to a speaking engagement or on Capitol Hill. So no, I need body men. I need security people around me to make sure no one takes a shot at me. So who is the only person who is qualified in Ilhan Omar's world to provide that type of security? Well, it's her husband, which means things like her political campaign. Political campaigns can cover security of a candidate as a campaign expense. So money that was donated to her and can only be used for campaign activities can now be given to her husband. And of course, you would think that husband and wife, they spend their money together. They commingle their accounts together. This is a way of Ilhan Omar accessing for her own personal use money that was given to her campaign because, oh, shucks, I have very high security cases. And by the way, if you are not up early, you should wake up an hour early to hear the Dan Bongino AM report. Dan Bongino points out yesterday that the warrant that allowed federal agents to search Ilhan Omar's residence in Washington, D.C., a warrant has to be signed off by a judge. That is, the agent who's leading the investigation has to go into court. Your Honor, these are the things we believe to be true. We want to investigate this and this and this, and we believe the paperwork or the evidence that would prove or disprove what we're looking for is inside her home in Washington, D.C. And if the judge decides there are probable cause, then he signs off on the warrant. The judge who signed off on the warrant for the Washington, D.C. house raid of Ilhan Omar was a Democrat. 626 on the WSAU Wisconsin Morning News.
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5: 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If it's too ugly to see, then perhaps it's too ugly to do. There's a better argument against capital punishment than there is this weird argument, and it's not coming by just Democrats. If anything, I see it because of my bubble from these righteous Republicans and conservatives. And some of the arguments I respect. I don't agree, but I respect. At the end of the day, the way I see it is that the dignity and decency has been used over and over again. Those are evidenced in the fabric of this country by the fact this man wore our uniform, turned a gun on people wearing our uniform. He was a part of a fraternity of people sworn to protect each other in this country. He betrayed us at the deepest and most visceral level.
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7: Cloudy for now, 49. Rain on the way with highs only in the mid-50s. I'm Chris Conley, WSAU News. Star of the game for the Brewers last night was Jake Bauer. He had an epic 11-pitch at-bat before hitting the go-ahead home run.
8: High drive.
7: About that at-bat, Brewers manager Pat Murphy said...
9: Yeah, you think to yourself, you know, you have those long at-bats again. You know, what's the other team thinking? What's the pitcher thinking? You know, like, here we go again.
7: Brewers were 6-2 winners in Los Angeles and now lead that series 3-0. A Brewers win today would advance them to the World Series. The Milwaukee County Sheriff's Department will restrict the messaging apps for tablets in the county jail.
10: The move comes after County Executive David Crowley announced similar restrictions at a county-run justice facility. Jail residents will still be able to use the tablets to read books and view media and to do legal research, but all communication features have been disabled. The changes come after several instances of residents using the tablets to threaten or abuse people outside of the jail. The issue has become a flashpoint in the governor's race, where Republican candidate Congressman Tom Tiffany says Democrat Crowley dragged his feet issuing a ruling on the tablets until it became a campaign issue.
11: Raymond Newpert, WSAU News.
7: More details on a deadly plane crash near Lake Delton. Here's reporter Robin Culpert.
12: Five adults and a child were killed in the crash in Sauk County. Authorities say the plane was flying a return trip from Kenosha to Menominee in northwestern Wisconsin when it went down in a densely wooded area around 9:30 on Tuesday night. Flight tracking websites show the flight took off from Kenosha at about 8:45 and was expected to land in Menominee just after 10 o'clock. Before the crash, the aircraft aircraft was reportedly in contact with a nearby air traffic control tower. Investigators are working to learn what the content of those transmissions were and if a weather event in the area may have played any role in the crash.
7: There are now five probable measles cases in Rock County, and they are unrelated to an ongoing outbreak in southwestern Wisconsin.
1: There aren't any local public exposure locations that have been identified, and we haven't been able to link the cases to the southwest measles outbreak.
7: That's Bethlehem Solomon, a public health supervisor in Rock County. All five of the people who have the measles are from the same family.
1: We want to reiterate that the best way to prevent measles is the measles, mumps, and rubella vaccine. It is a very safe and a very effective vaccine.
7: There are now a total of 268 measles cases in Wisconsin. The latest on Pope Leo's recovery. We'll have an update on that when we come right back.
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7: 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Here's Fox News Radio's Lauren Green.
14: He's eating, walking, and even celebrated mass on his floor. Yesterday, doctors at Gemelli Hospital in Rome removed a lower section of his right lung. Tests confirmed a diagnosis of lung adenocarcinoma, the most common type of lung cancer with the most favorable prognosis. The Vatican releasing a statement saying the condition had been suspected during preoperative tests and confirmed during the 90-minute surgery. Follow-up tests will determine treatment. The Vatican not saying whether Leo will be recovered enough to make the planned trip to South America in November, which is an ambitious 11-day, three-country journey clocking in 19,000 miles. All his appointments have been canceled through next Tuesday. In New York, Lauren Green, Fox News.
7: The Department of Homeland Security is saying no to a recommendation that ICE agents' body cams automatically activate.
15: ICE has come under intense scrutiny after numerous incidents where officers have opened fire during enforcement actions. ICE has claimed the agents were under threat. Critics say more transparency is needed, and DHS says it's purchased devices for all ICE agents. The Government Accountability Office has recommended not only every agent wear a body cam, but also the devices be automatically activated during incidents that can result in the use of force. But DHS says that could result in the unauthorized recording of sensitive interactions with informants or victims. The agency says cameras are required to be turned on at the start of enforcement activities. Tom Rigotti, Fox News.
7: And now our topic is classic TV. This is the 75th anniversary of the first episode of I Love Lucy.
16: October 15th, 1951. I Love Lucy premiered on CBS, where it became a Monday night must-see. The show made comedian Lucille Ball and her husband Desi Arnaz stars. It spanned 180 episodes during its six seasons, ending in May 1957. I Love Lucy was nominated for 21 Emmy Awards and won five, including Best Sitcom twice, as well as a Best Comedian win for Lucille Ball in 1953.
17: Hello, friends. I'm your Vitamita Benjamin girl. 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
7: Delay-free across the Highway 29 Wisconsin River Bridge. They are setting up the lane shift for westbound traffic. A little bit of volume in the turning lane at Shopko Plaza. Road reports are brought to you by Smith Brothers Meats in Colby. Soup season this week. Warm up with savings on beef soup bones. They're $3.49 a pound at Smith Brothers Meats, 822 South Division Street in Colby. Here's the 9 News forecast for Central Wisconsin with meteorologist Justin Lowe.
18: Gray skies for today with a widespread rain developing around midday and continuing through the afternoon hours. Highs in the low to mid 50s with a southeast wind around 10. Tonight, that rain will taper off to scattered light showers. Still cloudy, a low down to 43. For your Friday, a windy and chilly day and still kind of damp in the morning with a couple of light showers. We'll see the clouds break up during the afternoon. Highs in the upper 40s, a north wind at 20 to 30 miles per hour, gusting up to 40 at times. I'm 9 News meteorologist Justin Lowe on AM 550, FM 99.9, WSAU.
7: So the weather is certainly seeming a bit more fall-like. It's cloudy and breezy now and 49. More sports and a Your Money Minute with Nicole Murray next.
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7: Here comes a look at Thursday morning sports. Brewers all smiles with a road win in the National League Championship Series. Brewers beat the Dodgers 6-2. Three home runs in the game. Jackson Churio and then Jake Bowers went back-to-back with Garrett Mitchell in the seventh inning. Brewers can advance to the World Series with a win tonight. 6:25 broadcast. Dustin May will pitch. First pitch is coming at 7 o'clock. Packers have released their first injury report for their Sunday night game against the Cowboys. Jonathan Ford, Javon Hargrave, Sky Moore, Keyshawn Nixon, and Benjamin St. Juste are all excused from practice yesterday. Packers have a 7 o'clock kickoff Sunday. They're 3-2 as they host the Cowboys at Lambeau Field. The Badgers are back in action on Saturday after their bye week. They're 4-1. They'll play undefeated UCLA, 6:30 kickoff hour time from Pasadena. The following week, Badgers are back home against the University of Southern California. That will also be a 6:30 start. That's sports on WSAU.
24: Your money now. Elon Musk said that any restrictions on Ukraine's military-grade Starlink network is due to the U.S. government and ultimately President Trump. This comes after Ukraine had accused SpaceX of imposing new restrictions on the Starshield internet service without warning, which disrupted Ukrainian military operations. Shares of IDBI Bank fell more than 7% this morning after the Indian government announced a majority stake sale in the state-owned bank to Canadian firm Fairfax Financial Holdings for over $5.5 billion. CNBC reports that once the final approvals are in place, the deal will mark the largest foreign direct investment transaction in India's financial sector. Jio Platforms will raise up to $3.2 billion through an initial public offering of shares between October 21st and October 23rd. Jio's share sale will be India's largest ever in rupee terms, but the second largest in terms of dollars. Futures are mixed. That's your money now.
7: The Dow dropped 48 yesterday on the WSAU real-time market ticker. Trading begins at 51,621. Asian markets, Japan's Nikkei was down sharply, almost 5%. Hong Kong's Hang Seng was down, but in a narrower range. And crude oil's at $95 a barrel. It's cloudy and 49 with rain expected today. I'm Chris Conley on Central Wisconsin's only local news station, WSAU.
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7: Well, let's start our musical stumper with a great song. It's a great song. Crosby, Stills, and Nash, and the Southern Cross.
0: She was making for the trades on the outside.
7: Of course, it's a maritime theme song, so of course Jimmy Buffett would have to do a cover version of this. I think I liked his version better. All of these songs are on the charts on this day, October 15th. My question for you is, what year? Come on, play along, we'll have some fun.

I'd like you to imagine for a moment. It's a very cheap wedding. The bride is starting to show a little bit. Get it? You got it. And you and I can rock the cash bar.

If you saw the haircuts on this band, you'd get the name right away. On the charts on this day, October 15th, A Flock of Seagulls and I Ran.

two movie-themed songs on the charts on this day. Neil Diamond says this song was inspired by his love for the movie E.T., the extraterrestrial. This is Turn On Your Heart Light.

The movie E.T. the Extraterrestrial is not from this year. In fact, the movie had been out almost 3 years before Neil Diamond gave us this song.

0: This is a song from a movie, Up Where We Belong. Do you remember the movie? What a great role for the late Lou Gossett Jr., an officer and a gentleman.
1: Who knows what tomorrow brings?
0: Only two things that come out of Oklahoma, boy, steers and queers. And I don't see no horns.
2: All I know is the way I feel.
0: Towards the end of the movie, Lou Gossett Jr. is using exactly the same line on a new recruit from Kansas.

Five songs on this day. A former number one is at number five on this day. From the Rocky III movie, this is Survivor and Eye of the Tiger.

All right, I never really liked the Australian sound. Biggest hit for Men at Work. This is Who Can It Be Now at number 4.

As a little baby DJ at Super Hits WJBX, we played this song a lot. I never really liked it. At number three, the Alan Parsons Project, Eye in the Sky. Hello, Flock Camp.

number one song on this day, October 15th, was the biggest song of the entire year. Every cool kid with a denim jacket knew John Cougar Mellencamp's Jack and Diane.

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1: Little ditty about Jack and Diane, two American kids growing up in the heartland.
0: If you guessed October 15th, 1982, you've solved today's musical stumper. Congratulations. Another one coming up Friday morning right after our 6:30 news here on WSAU.

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13: 6:58 at WSAU. Apparently, Sean Diddy Combs is not the only person who is living a privileged lifestyle at minimum security federal prison Fort Dix. There was an NBC News report that Diddy was getting special privileges, that the guards were smuggling in booze, special food that he liked. He was paying other inmates to do some of his chores. No, Diddy don't make his own bed. But there are other people in the minimum security Fort Dix prison who are also wealthy. Among them, a Jamaican drug lord. So after the NBC News report becomes public, the guards say, I can't smuggle the stuff in for you anymore. Sorry about that. No, you can't have other inmates getting paid off to do your chores. And Christopher Koch, the Jamaican drug lord, who's going to be in prison long, long, long after Diddy is released, confronts him behind bars. Say, hey, we can't have your lifestyles of the rich and famous stuff leaking on the news because now I've lost all of my ability to smuggle things in, like cell phones and tablets and my favorite food and my favorite booze. So Christopher Koch and Diddy get into a fight. Reportedly, Sean Diddy Combs was hospitalized over the weekend after hitting his head during this brawl. Both men are now back at Fort Dix, and both are in solitary confinement. It's 6:59. The news at 7 is coming up next.
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13: 49 and cloudy. Good morning, I'm Chris Conley, WSAU News. Brewers 6-2 winners over the Dodgers, 1-2-3 home runs. Let's hear them. First was on the first pitch of the game from Jackson Churio.
14: Churio hitting a ball the other way that carries over the wall and goes. A first-pitch ambush from Churio.
13: Jake Bowers got the lead back for the Brewers as part of an 11-pitch at-bat.
14: High drive to deep right field. Jake Bowers this time punches it with a home run.
13: Next batter up, Garrett Mitchell. Back-to-back homers for the crew.
14: Now Mitchell scalds a ball, and the Brewers have gone back-to-back bombs.
13: Those are the calls of the game from Major League Baseball on Fox. Game 4, which could send the Brewers to the World Series, is tonight. First pitch is at 7 o'clock from L.A. Are you superstitious about these sorts of things? The Brewers will begin selling World Series tickets later today.
15: Wisconsin residents can purchase single-game tickets to potential World Series games at American Family Field starting at 10 a.m. The special presale lasts until 1:59 p.m. Then 1 minute later, all remaining tickets will go on sale for anyone to purchase. Tickets purchased for any games not played will be refunded to the cardholder within 3 weeks. Major League Baseball also announced a change to tonight's Game 4 between the Dodgers and the crew. First pitch is now scheduled for 7 p.m. Mike Leishner, WSAU News.
13: A reminder for drivers to share the road with fall harvest equipment underway. There's a lot of slower moving farm equipment that's out there.
16: The Wisconsin State Patrol reminds drivers to watch for slow moving farm equipment on rural roads. More than 2,000 crashes involving farm vehicles have been reported statewide over the past 5 years, resulting in 650 injuries and 28 deaths. According to the Wisconsin Department of Transportation, October is the busiest and most hazardous month. Motorists need to slow down, allow extra space, and only pass farm equipment when it's safe and legal to do so. Sean Maloney, WSAU News.
13: President Trump with Get Well Soon wishes for Pope Leo. You'll hear some of that when we come right back.
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13: 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Ahead of a rally in Montana, Donald Trump told reporters outside Air Force One that he wishes Pope Leo XIV will get better fast.
25: I want to see Pope Leo get well. I hear the prognosis for that.

0: behaviors. That is awesome.
1: She recommends that cancer survivors have an accountability partner. President Trump's been traveling around the country in advance of the midterms. 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
2: This final midterm sprint is aimed at boosting Republican turnout, with the president hoping to convey that any short-term economic issues are just that and part of a long-term investment that his administration is making in the country. So while most campaign stops have been focused on GOP Senate and gubernatorial candidates, Montana rally was really to aid specifically Republican House candidate Aaron Flint. And when it comes to the House, a new Fox News poll shows 54% of voters saying that they back the Democratic candidate in their House district versus 45% favoring a GOP candidate. It's a gap that has widened since last month. And on the issues, Democrats are also leading when it comes to foreign policy and inflation in particular.
1: Candidates in Wisconsin running for Secretary of State have offered contrasting visions of the office. Democrat Jocasta Zampraia wants to modernize the agency. She says that many state records should be digitized for easier access. Meanwhile, Republican Jay Schroeder is centering his campaign on shifting election oversight to his department and then abolishing the State Elections Commission. Both candidates say that any major changes would require legislative approval. It's 7:05 at WSAU.
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1: It will be another morning of lane shifts across the 29 Wisconsin River Bridge, but there are no delays right now. You are backed up at the turning lane at Shopko Plaza to get on westbound, two turns at the light. And if you're traveling southbound on Highway 51, the County Double N on and off ramp closed for construction. 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Your one-stop shop is Smith Brothers Meats, 822 South Division Street in Colby. Now the 9 News forecast. Here's meteorologist Justin Lowe.
4: Grab your umbrella for today. We'll have some rain developing around midday. It'll be pretty steady through the afternoon hours, maybe a half inch or so of rainfall. A high of 54, southeast wind around 10. Tonight, cloudy skies and the rain will gradually taper off down to 43, but it's not going to end completely. We'll still have some scattered light showers Friday morning. It'll be windy and chilly with decreasing clouds later in the afternoon on Friday. A high of only 49, north wind at 20 to 30 with gusts higher than that. I'm 9 News meteorologist Justin Lowe on AM 550, FM 99.9, WSAU.
1: A cloudy, breezy Thursday morning. It's 49. 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
1: As you've heard, the Brewers 6-2 winners over the Dodgers. Dustin May will pitch in Game 4 tonight. A win tonight sends the Brewers on to the World Series. Game coverage will begin an hour earlier than originally scheduled. 6:25 is our broadcast time. First pitch at 7 o'clock. The Dodgers-Brewers game starts earlier because the American League Championship Series game between the Rays and Cleveland has been moved up to a noon start because of what's expected to be a rainy day in Cleveland. The Packers have released their first injury report ahead of their game against the Cowboys. On the list, Jonathan Ford, Javon Hargrave, Sky Moore, Keyshawn Nixon, and Benjamin St. Juste, all listed as limited from practice. Packers and Cowboys Sunday night. Green Bay is 3-2 on the season. Saturday football, the Badgers will play UCLA. The Bruins will be without their starting quarterback. Wisconsin comes in at 4-1. UCLA is a perfect 5-0. The game kicks off at 6:30, and you'll hear it here on WSAU.

0: Now, the WSAU real-time market ticker. The Dow was down 48 points yesterday. Trading begins at 51,621. Take a look at Asian markets. Japan's Nikkei was down 5% at its closing bell, and Hong Kong's Hang Seng was also lower. Crude oil holds at $95 a barrel. A cloudy sky and 49. I'm Chris Conley on Central Wisconsin's only local news station, WSAU.
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0: Good morning. Welcome to Thursday, and this is the highest rated, most listened to morning program in all of Central Wisconsin. It's the WSAU Wisconsin Morning News. I'm Chris Conley. This must have been both a satisfying and a bittersweet award. Just as background, this sometimes happens on Broadway. Sometimes the Tony winner, like for Best Play or for Best Drama, sometimes it wins the Tony Award, but the play itself has already closed. Look, most people prefer musicals over dramas on Broadway. So sometimes the Best Drama play, oh, it wowed the critics. Oh, yes, they wrote up great reviews in the theater section of the Village Voice or the New York Times. But they didn't sell enough tickets to keep things going, so they're out of business, and yet that play wins the Tony Award. Well, this happened in the world of broadcasting just last week. The most prestigious awards for news broadcasting are the Murrow Awards, named after Edward R. Murrow of CBS News. Well, you may have heard a couple of CBS News radio stories that got a lot of publicity earlier in the year. First, the CBS all-news station in New York, WCBS, is now a sports talk station. Why? Because all news, even in a big city where there are tremendously high ratings and where you can sell the commercials for tremendously large amounts of money, all news stations are expensive to run, that they require a lot of staff both on air and behind the scenes, because if the news never stops, someone constantly has to be editing sound bites, writing scripts. Someone has to be on air, and I know at WCBS, because I've known people who have worked there, at WCBS you work in partners. One person is on for an hour, and then the next hour your partner is on for the hour while you write some of the newscast for the next hour. Still an expensive operation. And WCBS said, we can't be in the all-news business anymore. It's not profitable. So WCBS, all-news station in New York, went away. And lo and behold, there's still another all-news station in the market, 1010 Winds, which always had slightly higher ratings. 1010 Winds was a more New York City-focused news product, whereas WCBS covered things in the suburbs, too. If you lived on Long Island or in Connecticut or in Westchester County, like Yonkers and White Plains, or in New Jersey, WCBS had more stories for you. It only added to their overhead costs. And then a few months later, it was learned from National Syndication Radio that CBS Network News would be discontinued. Look, the network newscast, like you hear Fox newscast at the top of the hour here. Before that, we were an ABC news affiliate. Those go very well if the radio product is backed up by a robust TV or cable product. Look, if you listen to our Fox newscast, you know a lot of the people who are filing reports for the radio are also people who are doing in front of the camera work. So they're told, hey, you're doing a stand-up report about the hurricane damage in Florida. You're going to be on, you know, in our The Five and Fox and Friends. You're going to be doing live reports about Hurricane Isaiah. Well, when you're done, we want you to stay on the satellite channel and file a couple of reports for radio. As CBS cut back its CBS Evening News product more and more, CBS Evening News, the television broadcast, has fewer and fewer network correspondents. They depend more and more on their reports from their owned and operated radio stations around the country. Well, as the TV product deteriorated, there were fewer and fewer people to do the news product. And eventually they announced, we're getting out of the network news business. Fox News, ABC, the Associated Press, CNN, they still provide top-of-the-hour newscasts, but CBS no longer provides radio. And lo and behold, the team at CBS News Radio, the now defunct network broadcast, has won this year's Edward R. Murrow Awards. Radio Industry Daily Headlines, this is a website for broadcasting geeks like me, wrote it up this way. 5 months after CBS pulled the plug, CBS News Radio is collecting awards. Two National Murrow Awards were landed for the work produced by a newsroom that has since been dismantled. The alumni who came to New York to accept the award made sure that everyone understood the irony. Former CBS radio staffers accepted two National Edward R. Murrow Awards at the annual gala at Gotham Hall in New York City. The network won Overall Excellence and Best Newscast. The honors went to the CBS World News Roundup. The Radio Television News Directors Association announced the winners back in August, so those who showed up at the gala were there to collect the awards that they already knew that they won. Look, I would imagine after 5 months, I'm not sure what the future holds for someone who, say, was a network news anchor for CBS. You could say, well, maybe I'll go and work for a local radio station. Well, you know what? The network news broadcast, you earned a lot more money. So if you say, well, gee, maybe I'll go work for All News Radio in Philadelphia or Chicago or Los Angeles. After all, I'm a network talent. You might get a job there. You'd be doing the work for much less money. And you'd still have all the expenses of having to live in a big city. In all, 25 former staff members showed up to collect the Edward R. Murrow Awards. This is a nice way to go out. Although I think all things being equal, they would have preferred to continue doing the CBS Network News newscasts. 717 at WSAU.
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0: 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So understand where all the big crybabies start showing up.
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3: Heard it here first. It's going to rain this afternoon. So umbrellas and raincoats will be the order of the day. That'll be with us through the late afternoon and into the early evening. I'm Chris Conley. This is the WSAU Wisconsin Morning News. Imagine for a moment you walk into a bank. Hi, I'd like to open an account. I need a place to put my paycheck, or when I get money from however I make my money, I need a bank account. And the bank says, we don't like the business that you're in, so we're not letting you open an account. This has been in the news lately because the Biden administration was apparently putting pressure on big banks not to do business with people who were in industries that were disfavored. So let's say you walk into a bank. Hi, I'd like to open a business account. Each day I've got to empty out the cash register. I don't keep it in the store. I bring it to the bank. I want to make a deposit every. And they say, well, great. Just out of curiosity, what's your business? Well, I run a local gun shop. No, I'm sorry. We're not interested in doing business with you. You say, hey, I need to open a bank account for my business. And the bank says, well, what's your business? It's legal in the state that I work in. I want to open a bank account for my marijuana dispensary. And the bank says, no. Now, the Biden administration cannot unilaterally say no banking privileges for these businesses that we disfavor. But they put the big arm around several banks and said, we would prefer it if you really don't do business with companies that are in businesses that that we disfavor. In fact, how far did this go? There was one guy who walked into his bank, said, I'd like to open up an account for my business. And they went, well, great. What business is it? It's MAGA campaign wear. That you want a Trump 47 hat? You can buy it from my stand. I travel around the country to political events, and Donald Trump supporters, they buy my MAGA shirts and MAGA coffee mugs. And this person was debanked. The bank said, sorry, go open up a bank somewhere else. Maybe at the smaller bank down the street, because the federal government has asked us not to be involved in banking for all of this. How is this dangerous? Well, first of all, the government is not supposed to be allowed to use proxies to do things that the government otherwise can't do. For example, the government can't say rifle shops, MAGA souvenir stands, and marijuana dispensaries, they can't have access to the banking system. Now, the federal government's not allowed to do that. But banks generally can choose who they do business with. So for the federal government to recruit large banks, say, we'd really prefer it if you not do business with these people. No, that's illegal. And now there is reporting out that, yeah, that's what the Biden administration was doing. We can't debank the MAGA souvenir stand or the marijuana dispensary or the gun shop, but banks can. So we'll ask banks to do our dirty work. That is just like, it's no different than the Biden administration didn't want what they called disinformation about COVID. But yet in our country, we have freedom of speech rules. So if you think, this COVID vaccine may not be very safe, you're free to say that. And the Biden administration could not say, no, you can't say that. You'd go into court and you'd win a freedom of speech lawsuit. So the Biden administration found a proxy. Hey, Facebook. Hey, Mark Zuckerberg. Can we have a meeting with you, please? Oh, sure. What's it about? We don't want, there are lots of people who are spreading disinformation. Again, the Biden administration called it disinformation, so I'm putting that in air quotes. We would prefer if when someone posts something about the COVID vaccine and it not being safe, that you flag it and take it down on your social media account. Yeah, Insta, Snapchat, X, or back then it was Twitter, we would really appreciate it if you would just flag the quote-unquote misinformation about COVID. Again, we can't do it. But you, as social media, you get a say in what is and what isn't posted on your websites and on your social media platforms. So the government kind of found a workaround. All of this stinks. And by the way, a lot of the businesses that were being deplatformed said the goal was by denying them banking services, the goal was to put them out of business. For instance, how much business now is done via credit or debit cards? You know what? If you shook me upside down, no money would fall out of my wallet. I live in a completely credit and debit card world. Every time that I go shopping, from lunch to groceries to whatever, I put it on my debit card so I don't have to carry cash. Well, a lot of these debanked businesses found out that suddenly their credit card purchases wouldn't go through. Well, if you run the local gun shop and a guy says, I'm coming in, I'm buying a hunting rifle for $700. Here, put it on my card. I didn't bring $700 with me here. Put it on my card. And the gun shop swipes it and says, I'm sorry, sir. It's not going through. So what do you mean? I got lots of money there, Micah. No, it's on our end. Our bank is not processing this transaction. Well, if you are any kind of business and suddenly the bank is not processing your transactions, you will soon go out of business. And what we are finding out is this debanking effort from the Biden administration, that was the goal. If they can't process the cash, if they can't make deposits, eventually they'll go out of business. And the Biden administration was hoping that for people who, say, were in the gun dealing business or were ready to sell MAGA hats and T-shirts. 727, this day is next on the WSAU Wisconsin Morning News.
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3: Margaretha Zell was beautiful. She first became aware of how pretty she was as a teenager when she ran off and joined the circus. She was an acrobatic horse rider, and she appeared in slender sequined costumes. She quickly realized the men in the audience were looking at her, not the horse. During World War I, Margaretha Zell worked as a dancer. She was always seductive on stage, wearing as little as the law would allow. The Crown Prince of Germany, Wilhelm II, was infatuated with her after seeing her perform in France. When war broke out, Margaretha was a Dutch citizen, holding a passport from a neutral country. England recruited her as a spy. She traveled back and forth to Germany at least five times, sometimes for performances, and other times for a secret rendezvous with the Kaiser's son. Her stage name? Mata Hari. She was caught by the Germans and executed by firing squad on this day, October 15th, 1917. And on this day, some professions involve a great deal of risk. I'm Chris Conley.
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3: Good morning at 7:30. It's cloudy. Sure looks like rain, and that's coming around lunchtime into the early evening. Highs today will be in the mid-50s. It's 50 degrees now. I'm Chris Conley, WSAU News. The Brewers were 6-2 winners in L.A. yesterday. An epic at-bat and home run for Jake Bowers on the 11th pitch of the sequence.
14: High drive to deep right field. Jake Bowers this time punches it.
3: Brewers manager Pat Murphy says the Brewers have been able to answer the Dodgers each time they score. It seems like Milwaukee comes up with runs of its own.
15: I think it's what it's all about in the game, you know, to be that locked in that you respond every time. And it's resiliency, it's a belief, it's all those things.
3: The Brewers will go to the World Series with a win tonight. 6:25 broadcast, 7 o'clock first pitch. The Brewers will begin selling World Series tickets today. Here's reporter Mike Leishner.
16: A special Wisconsin resident pre-sale begins at 10 a.m., and any leftover tickets will go on sale to everyone starting at 2 p.m. As the top seed in the postseason, the Brewers would host games 1 and 2 of the Fall Classic, then games 6 and 7 if necessary. Tickets for any games not played would be refunded back to the cardholder within 3 weeks.
3: County supervisors in Dane County are debating a $3 million proposal for body cams for sheriff's deputies. Supporters and law enforcement argue that the technology is essential for accountability. The Dane County Sheriff Calvin Barrett says the cameras have widespread support, but he says the supervisors are looking for clearer policies before appropriating the funds. Cornell University's faculty may vote no confidence in university leadership. You'll hear more about that when we come right back.
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0: Now 7:34 at WSAU. The president of Cornell University faces angry faculty members over the alleged gang rape of a student.
1: In that meeting on Wednesday, Cornell president Michael Kotlikoff admitted there were missteps in his handling of the woman's report that she was gang raped at a fraternity house in 2024. He's asking for more time to implement reforms and push for cultural changes at the university. This is faculty's debating a no-confidence resolution in his administration. A woman identified as Jane Doe is suing Cornell, alleging the university mishandled her complaint. A no-confidence vote by the faculty, though, would be a largely symbolic one, as only the university's trustees could decide how the university is run and who leads it. Sue Guzman, Fox News.
0: Pope Leo is thanking Catholics for their prayers. It's his first public message since undergoing lung cancer surgery. The 71-year-old asks followers to continue praying for him. The Vatican says Leo's recovery is progressing normally. There are additional blood tests and x-rays that so far they have showed, quote, expected results. Leo continues to recover at Rome's Giamelli Hospital. He has canceled public appearances through October 20th. The mother of all bombs could be headed to Iran. The U.S. military is reportedly considering dropping their largest non-nuclear bomb in the U.S. arsenal on the adversary. CNN reports Wednesday that a Pentagon strike in Iran might include deploying the GBU-43B. It's a massive ordnance bunker-busting bomb. The report also cites some military officials. Hey, questions remain over the weapon's effectiveness in achieving U.S. objectives. A 19-year-old's facing felony charges. Prosecutors say he was planning a mass shooting targeting Indians in Chicago near a Hindu temple. It was thwarted when his rifle jammed.
2: Alexandros Paparakis was arrested after a co-worker alerted police to alleged threats in an 8-page manifesto outlining plans for mass murder. Investigators say a search of his apartment uncovered an unregistered AR-style rifle, loaded magazines, hundreds of rounds of ammunition, and Nazi memorabilia. Authorities say the specific intended target has not been confirmed, but there's no ongoing threat to the public. Paparakis remains in custody and is due back in court October 30th. Ted Lindner, Fox News.
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0: Yes, we have lane shift delays that are back across the 29 Wisconsin River Bridge. Slow for about a quarter mile back to the Business 51 Shopko Plaza exit. If you are traveling southbound on 51, the County Double N on and off ramp is also closed. And for construction work, traveling on 29 westbound, accessing Stewart Avenue, closed for road work. 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They're $5.99 for a 13-ounce package at Smith Brothers Meats, 822 South Division Street in Colby. Now, the 9 News forecast for Central Wisconsin. Here's meteorologist Justin Lowe.
4: Gray skies for today with a widespread rain developing around midday and continuing through the afternoon hours. Highs in the low to mid 50s with a southeast wind around 10. Tonight, that rain will taper off to scattered light showers. Still cloudy, a low down to 43. For your Friday, a windy and chilly day and still kind of damp in the morning with a couple of light showers. We'll see the clouds break up during the afternoon. Highs in the upper 40s, a north wind at 20 to 30 miles per hour, gusting up to 40 at times. I'm 9 News meteorologist Justin Lowe on AM 550, FM 99.9, WSAU.
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0: 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Thursday morning sports. 1-2-3 home runs for the Brewers to beat the Dodgers 6-2. Jackson Churio hit the first game of the first pitch of the game out of the ballpark. Then back-to-back home runs in the seventh by Jake Bowers and Garrett Mitchell. Dustin May will pitch for the Brewers tonight. If they win, they'll move on to the World Series. They lead the series 3-1 right now. Game coverage starts at 6:25 and a first pitch from L.A. at 7 o'clock. The Badgers football team back in action on Saturday. 6:30 kickoff from Pasadena against undefeated UCLA. The Badgers come in with a 4-1 record. And a start time has been set for the Badgers' next home game a week from Saturday against Southern California. That game will also kick off at 6:30 Central Time. And that's sports on WSAU.
6: With your money now. Oil prices are mixed as investors assess Middle East tensions and after the International Energy Agency's report showed that restraint on diesel is likely to last well into next year. West Texas Intermediate at $95 a barrel, Brent at $104. OpenAI's infrastructure lead, Sachin Katti, has announced that he is departing his role after roughly a year at the artificial intelligence company. CNBC reports that Uday Rudaraju, who has been serving as OpenAI's CTO of compute, will replace Caddy and lead the company's overall compute organization. Pepsi has told an Indian court that a continued ban on the energy drink label could drive its top-selling products out of stock nationwide in 2 months. Though rival Red Bull is free to sell its own products for now. The remarks come as the Delhi High Court again refused to let Pepsi resume making drinks carrying the label. Futures are still mixed. NASDAQ futures down by more than 300 points. That's your money now.
0: On the WSAU real-time market ticker, the Dow yesterday was down 48 to 51,621. The broader markets were also down. Asian markets were lower overnight. Japan's Nikkei sold off, down nearly 5%. Crude oil holds at $95 a barrel. It's cloudy and windy, 50. I'm Chris Conley on Central Wisconsin's only local news station, WSAU.
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0: Hello there. I am your host, Chris Conley, and this is the WSAU Wisconsin Morning News. If you were with us around this time yesterday, you heard that we got the latest reading on inflation, the Consumer Price Index. That's what you and I, we're the consumers, that's what you and I pay on average for goods and services. And the Consumer Price Index was up. The annualized rate, inflation's running 3.7%. Economists expected the number yesterday to come in at 3.6%, so inflation's a little hotter than what the economic experts were predicting. And you know what the talk was on all of the financial news channels, on all the financial websites. Oh, inflation's high. So the Fed, how does the Fed control inflation? By trying to slow the economy down. So another interest rate hike is likely by the end of the year. That's wrong. It's just simply wrong. Why? Because the Fed, which knows a lot more about the economy than I do, the Fed has access to a lot more economic data. They know, just like you know and I know, what's the number one driver of inflation right now? Is it that the economy is too hot? That we have too much money chasing too little goods and services? That's what forces prices up. That's supply and demand. No. Inflation is up right now because gasoline prices are high and the close cousin, diesel prices are high. Gasoline just about everywhere is above $4 a gallon. Diesel just about everywhere is well north of $6 a gallon. That's what's causing inflation, that you are spending more money to fuel up your car to get to and from work, which means you have less money to spend on other things. And prices at the grocery store or at the big box store are higher because everything is delivered by truck. And the trucks run on diesel, and diesel is north of $6 a gallon. If those things were removed from the equation, inflation would be down dramatically. In fact, we would probably be talking this morning, inflation's under control. So the Fed is saying that later this year we'll probably raise interest rates again. The next time we meet, we'll probably go up another 0.25%. Why? Because that's not going to cure the inflation problem. Getting more oil through the Strait of Hormuz, or finding other ways to get that oil through market, like through alternate shipping lanes or through pipelines that don't get blown up by the wacky Iranians. That's the way to get fuel prices down, and that would wring much of the inflation out of the marketplace. I do want to talk to you about the biggest double standard ever. You remember when Joe Biden was in office, right? Again, we were shutting down the economy because of COVID. So many stores couldn't sell you anything even if they wanted to. COVID was strange that way. The mom and pop hardware store at the corner had to shut down. But yet the big box Home Depot could stay open. Like COVID knew. Joe's Family Hardware, oh, that was dangerous. But the big orange big box store, that's fine. Go in there. You need a hammer, you can buy it from one, but not from the other. And because the Biden administration was giving out free money to people, people had money, but there were fewer places to spend it. You say, well, gee, I'd love to go out to lunch today, but the restaurant has limited capacity. They can only have one quarter of their tables filled. Well, most people will tell you a restaurant that does a big lunch business and can only use one third of its tables, that restaurant is going to go out of business. Or you could drive there, pick it up, like you'll pay for it in advance. They'll leave it for you on the curb. Dash out of your car, grab it yourself, and take it home. And when we had people with money and they couldn't spend it on things, that was a huge driver of inflation. So riddle me this. Do you remember what inflation was during the Biden administration? You remember? At one point, inflation reached 11%. 11%. And we were told, oh, inflation is transient. What does that mean? Well, it's going to come and it's going to go. That as we get a hold on this COVID thing, as more people vax up and get boosted, more businesses will open, and that will take care of the inflation problem. Inflation is transient. Nah, it's just a temporary situation. Don't you worry about it. And then the next month, inflation was at 9%. We're told, oh, this is great. It was 11% before, and now it's down to 9%. Well, fast forward to Donald Trump, and what is the number one issue that you hear from the news media? And by the way, this is completely ginned up. The number one issue from the news media is affordability. Things just aren't affordable. Yet during the Biden administration, we didn't hear anything about affordability, and inflation was 11%. And then we were cheering when it went down to 9%. And yesterday we're told under the Trump administration, inflation is 3.7%, only one-third of what it was when the other guy was in office. And yet, because the media is kind of corrupt, and somehow they let the minority party, the Democrats, control the agenda, Democrats say, oh, it's the affordability issue. That's our ticket to ride into office. That and how AI data centers are bad, even though all the research comes from China. No, we are told by the media that the affordability crisis is at 3.7%. So, hey, media, hey, New York Times, hey, Alphabet News Networks, hey, CNN, why were there no stories about the affordability crisis when Joe Biden was in office, when inflation really was a big deal? Why? It's part of the narrative to make it more difficult for Donald Trump to govern and to make it more difficult for Donald Trump's party to hold seats in the House and in the Senate. You know what people say? If only prices would start to go down. Oh, be careful what you wish for. Because do you know what really wrecks economies? Again, you haven't thought about this yet. What really wrecks economies is deflation. Prices coming down too fast. Why is that? Because I won't buy anything today if I think the price of whatever it is will be lower tomorrow. Let's say that right now a new car costs $45,000. $45,000, that's a big ticket item for a lot of people. But tomorrow, the price of that car might be $40,000. Well, I'm not buying a car today if it's going to be lower tomorrow. And if the economic experts say because inflation's being wrung out of the economy quickly, maybe a month from now it'll be $35,000. Well, then I'm going to keep the old broken down heap of a car that I drive right now. I'm going to keep it on the road. I'm going to keep it running. I'm going to bring it to the mechanic, say, hey, if it needs an oil change, if it needs new tires, let's do that. Because a month from now, a new car is going to be $10,000 less than what it is today. Same thing with everything. You're thinking of going out to a fancy restaurant tonight. You're going to take you and your wife or you and your girl out to a nice fancy dinner. It's going to cost you $100. All right, that's a nice fancy dinner. But if you get the sense that tomorrow that same meal will cost $85, you'll say, honey, let's eat in tonight. We'll go out tomorrow. That no one will buy anything today if the price of something today is tomorrow. It is deflation that's dangerous for the economy. That is, prices coming down too quickly. That's something we ought to make sure doesn't happen. So if we have inflation at 3.7%, would I like inflation to be lower than that? Absolutely. But I don't want to wake up tomorrow and find out that, hey, inflation is only 1.5% because the Fed raised interest rates more. Again, interest rates are not the cure to this. Getting more fuel and more oil and more diesel products flowing through the Strait of Hormuz or through pipelines or through other alternate routes. That's the solution. So the Fed has dialed up the wrong cure. Raising interest rates will not help us out of this inflation cycle. But we don't want to find out that inflation, which is at 3.7% now, is suddenly at 1.5%. No, that would be so much deflation that people would hold back on their spending, knowing that more favorable prices for them are coming around tomorrow. And what impact would that have, say, if you're a car manufacturer? Well, suddenly demand for cars would go way down. That would lead to layoffs. Say, hey, we got to produce fewer cars because the price is going so much lower. What would that mean for farmers? So, gee, if we could, next year we'll plant less corn because the price is going down too quickly. Deflation is what ought to be avoided. I'm amazed at the double standard, how Joe Biden gave us sky-high inflation. Donald Trump gives us 3.7%, higher than we would like it. And we're told that affordability is going to shape how people vote in just 3 weeks. It is 7:52. I have a Conley commentary about horses. And that's coming up next.
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0: If you have not been to Helene's Hilltop Orchard yet, well, why? What's your excuse? The closing weekend is coming because we're going to close this year right after Halloween.
7: Yes, closing weekend is October 31st on Halloween. So you definitely want to come out, enjoy the fall colors, the fall scents, and make sure that you're stacking up on all of your favorite goodies. 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
0: I forget this from one year to the next, but apples can be stored, right? 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
7: Oh, absolutely. 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There's nothing better than on a cold January morning after it's snowy, coming in from shoveling your driveway and having some warm applesauce.
0: And there's nothing like getting an early start on holiday gift giving. You always have gifts that are available for purchase at Helene's also.
7: We have gifts and we also have a pantry full of products. So if you are the type of person who likes to do theme baskets, like maybe a Bloody Mary theme basket, there's things like pickled beets, all sorts of pickles, pickled green beans, and even our signature Bloody Mary cocktail mix.
0: Helene's Hilltop Orchard reminds me why fall is some of our favorite time of year. Certainly some of my favorites, and it's been a great season. Thank you for telling us about everything that's been happening there.
7: Thank you.
0: Helene's Hilltop Orchard, go to their Facebook page, a short drive from Walsall or anywhere you're hearing us, just up to Merrill. 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
0: I'm Chris Conley with today's Conley Commentary. In my late great hometown of New York City, there's been a fight over horse-drawn carriage rides in Central Park. They are a favorite for out-of-town tourists, especially in the fall. For $180, you can ride in an ornate horse-drawn carriage and see the fall colors in the park for an hour. The hand-carved wooden carriages look straight out of the wedding scene from The Princess Bride. The horses are spectacular, fully turned out in fancy regalia and perfectly clean tacks. These are not broken-down bumpkin horses. They are majestic animals who are fed and watered after each run. But when socialist Bill de Blasio ran for mayor, he was promised a big campaign donation from an animal rights group if he would shut the horse carriages down. He took the money. The horse rides continue only because of lawsuits and because the public likes the horses. Now, Mayor Zoran Mondami has announced an agreement with New York's City Council President Julie Menin. An ordinance to ban the horse-drawn carriages will come later this month. The horse rides will be phased out by 2028. The mayor claims the carriage rides have become unpopular after a horse bolted and trampled an 18-year-old tourist. Another horse collapsed while working last summer. Both are tragedies. But also realize a man or a woman who makes their living from carriage rides has no intention to abuse their animal. I've been around horses all of my life. These horses are well cared for. No polling exists on how New Yorkers feel about the horses. Many visitors to Central Park stop and visit the animals. The dirty secret is that the land that the horse stables sits on is valuable. It was widely reported that Mayor de Blasio had a deal with developers. Building anything in Central Park is impossible unless you're replacing an existing building. Mayor Mondami must have had an even sweeter redevelopment deal that he could afford to cut in the city council president. He may be a socialist, but for his personal finances, he's as capitalist as they come. A 160-year New York tradition will soon ride off into the sunset. Long live the People's Republic of New York. I'm Chris Conley.
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0: Cloudy and 50. Good morning. I'm Chris Conley, WSAU News. Brewers are just one win away from the World Series. They were 6-2 winners over the Dodgers. Brewers manager Pat Murphy says Jake Bowers is an expert at working the count.
20: You think to yourself, you know, you have those long at-bats again. You know, what's the other team thinking? What's the pitcher thinking? You know, like, here we go again.
0: Bowers worked the count through 11 pitches before hitting this home run in the seventh.
21: High drive to deep right field. Jake Bowers this time punches it with a home run.
0: Put the Brewers up 3-1, then Garrett Mitchell hit a home run the very next at bat. Again, Brewers 6, Dodgers 2. If the Brewers win today, they're off to the World Series. Game coverage starts at 6:25 on WSAU, first pitch at 7 o'clock. Aspirus Health has opened a neonatal health clinic. The focus is on caring for children who require intensive care from birth to age 3. They note that brain development is highest during the first 2 years of life, so early intervention in areas of physical, speech, language, or occupational help can make a big difference in postpartum outcomes. Wisconsin is ready to open a new juvenile justice facility in Milwaukee. It'll be on the city's northwest side. The 32-bed Southeast Regional Care Center for Youth will house young male offenders with high-level treatment needs. Governor Tony Evers toured the site yesterday, calling the buildings a model of excellence. It's also a step towards closing the Lincoln Hills youth facility, north of Wausau. The trial for David Schemes is about to enter a new phase. Portage County prosecutors say they'll rest their case, which means the defense will begin for the 27-year-old suspect. Schemes is accused of child abuse. A 3-month-old child showed significant brain injury and broken bones. Schemes at first said the child had fallen off a bed, but doctors say that's probably not true. A Manitowoc County trial for a man charged in his great-nephew's death is now underway. Here's reporter Stephen Devine with more on that.
22: Timothy Hauschultz is charged with neglecting a child causing death after his 7-year-old great-nephew Ethan Hauschultz died back in 2018 after he was ordered to carry around a 60-pound log at home as a punishment for not knowing Bible verses. During opening statements, Manitowoc County District Attorney Jacqueline LeBrie told jurors Tuesday that Timothy ordered his son Damian Hauschultz to make sure the punishment happened. Timothy's attorneys say it was Damian who took the punishment too far by hitting Ethan multiple times and burying him in the snow. Ethan would later die at a hospital. The trial is expected to last about 2 weeks.
0: Donald Trump out on the campaign trail in advance of the midterms. Ongoing coverage of that when we come right back.
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0: 8:04 at WSAU. Donald Trump's been traveling the country campaigning for the Republican Party. He's been telling voters to vote as if he was on the ballot. Here's Fox News Radio's Alexandria Hoff.
4: This final midterm sprint is aimed at boosting Republican turnout, with the president hoping to convey that any short-term economic issues are just that and part of a long-term investment that his administration is making in the country. So while most campaign stops have been focused on GOP Senate and gubernatorial candidates, Montana rally was really to aid specifically Republican House candidate Aaron Flint. And when it comes to the House, a new Fox News poll shows 54% of voters saying that they back the

0: 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It's 8:05 at WSAU. Here's the 9 News forecast for Central Wisconsin with meteorologist Justin Lowe.
1: Grab your umbrella for today. We'll have some rain developing around midday. It'll be pretty steady through the afternoon hours, maybe a half inch or so of rainfall. A high of 54, southeast wind around 10. Tonight, cloudy skies and the rain will gradually taper off down to 43, but it's not going to end completely. We'll still have some scattered light showers Friday morning. It'll be windy and chilly with decreasing clouds later in the afternoon on Friday. A high of only 49, north wind at 20 to 30 with gusts higher than that. I'm 9 News meteorologist Justin Lowe on AM 550, FM 99.9, WSAU.
0: Still cloudy and breezy for this Thursday morning. It's 50. I'm Chris Conley on Central Wisconsin's only local news station, AM 550, FM 99.9, and Wausau 95.1, WSAU.
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0: 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Hope your morning's going okay. Second cup of coffee? Yes, check. Kids are off at school? Check. Maybe it's just you and me in the car on your way to work. I'm glad for this time that we get to spend together. Our topic will be data centers. Why? Because here in central Wisconsin, something is happening about data centers. The Marathon County Board of Supervisors is meeting tonight, and they have two data center-related ideas that are on their agenda. Now, at the Marathon County Board, the way it works is items are debated. Sometimes they hear experts. Sometimes it's just the normal give and take. Hey, I'm in favor of this. Hey, I'm opposed to that. And then they take a vote 2 weeks later. So in other words, you have time to make your public comments, say, hey, I think this is right. Hey, I'm opposed to this. So what are the two data center proposals that are being debated by the Marathon County Board? First, the town of Wausau. That's some of the areas that surround the city of Wausau. But no, this is the town of Wausau, just outside of city limits. The town of Wausau is proposing a zoning moratorium on data centers. They've already adopted an ordinance. 14 people passed it. But because it is a town in Marathon County, the county board gets the final say on zoning changes. The town says right now we have nothing on the books, and right now the state doesn't have any formal controls over data centers. The ordinance is modeled on one that's already been adopted by the town of Saratoga in Wood County. And for what it's worth, if you live in the town of Wausau, and that's one of the core areas of our listenership here at WSAU, no, there are no data center proposals that are on the table for your community. This is a preemptive moratorium. And then, if Marathon County says yes to the zoning change that was passed back in August, then Marathon County will begin debating its own county moratorium on AI data centers. As I have pointed out before, we are completely paranoid over AI data centers, and we ought not to be. What should be the moment of pause here? Well, all of the research that tells us data centers are bad. No, they're bad for the environment. Oh, they're going to use huge amounts of electricity. You'll turn on the light switch in your home and the lights will flicker because the data center is using so much. Someone said a data center uses as much electricity as the city of Los Angeles. Well, okay, if you don't have a power infrastructure to provide electricity for the city of Los Angeles, you will need more power. Most data centers have said, why don't we keep nuclear power plants open a while longer? That's going to happen in Wisconsin. Alliant Energy already has a deal to keep one of the nuclear power plants that was going to be decommissioned. Said, why don't we inspect it, see if it is still safe to operate? And if so, we'll get our power from that, which was going to be shut down and was going to be taken away from the electric grid. Oh, we are also told data centers will make rivers, lakes, and streams run dry. You know, all that computer processing, it gives off so much heat. But the only way to cool it is through water taken from rivers, lakes, and streams. And whatever's recycled and put back, oh, it'll be dirty. Or a lot of it will simply

0: evaporate into the air and will be gone forever. Only problem is all of this research comes from China. And we are ahead of China in the AI data center race. So China would love nothing more than to make it difficult, or I think right now impossible, to get a data center sited anywhere. Last polling I showed, 74% of the public here in the U.S. bought the China bait. 74% of people in the United States think data centers have more drawbacks than benefits. So let's look at whether there should be a moratorium in Marathon County. First of all, you probably don't realize just how big Marathon County is. You know how big Marathon County is? It is the biggest county in all of Wisconsin. Wisconsin's got 72 counties. Marathon County covers up the largest geographical area. North to south, Marathon County is 45 miles across. And then east to west, Marathon County is 90 miles across. So at highway speed, it would take you an hour and a half to drive across Marathon County. Let's put one more number to that. Again, 45 miles north to south, 95 miles wide east to west. So you were told there would be no math? Yeah, I understand. Marathon County has just over 4,000 square miles of land. Some of it includes cities like Walsall, Mosinee, Stratford, parts of Marshfield, a little bitty northern part of Marshfield. That's in Marathon County. But there are other large swaths of Marathon County that are rural, that are forests or farmland or otherwise unused land. We got lots of space in Marathon County. So Marathon County Board, you're telling me that out of the 4,000 square miles that we have here, none of that, not a single acre, not a single inch, is suitable for an AI data center. No, I say that can't possibly be true. And because AI and artificial intelligence, winning this race will be key to the future. Donald Trump is like that. Donald Trump says correctly, whoever wins the AI data race wins. So is China, knowing that they're behind right now, is China below putting out fake propaganda about how bad and how dangerous and how it's going to drain the electric grid and it's going to be bad for rivers, lakes, and streams? Is China beyond putting out fake stuff like that? No. No, of course they aren't. And if this is from China, the research is from them. But let's say it's part of the party, it's part of the policy of the Red Chinese. We've got to exaggerate the risks of data centers so that the U.S. won't build anymore, so that we can catch up. If that is China's strategy, and that's still inconclusive, but you know what? It sure has a ring of truth to it to me. If that's their strategy, that strategy is working phenomenally well. Here's some of the other misinformation about AI data centers. We think they are all of these huge, huge things, like what we've got in Pleasant Prairie. Pleasant Prairie was supposed to be the Foxconn location. Instead, Microsoft, they've already had the zoning permits. They're building the buildings right now. That's going to be a huge, one of the largest in the country data centers. But some people have reached out to me and they say, you know, Chris, not all data centers are the same. Let's say we've got a data center that has a much narrower focus. Again, the Microsoft AI data center is going to be used for internet searches. Hey, tell me about blank. Boop, boop, boop, boop, boop, boop, boop, boop, boop, and it spits out all the information about blank by scouring hundreds, thousands of websites faster than you ever could. Want to be an expert on whatever the topic is? Boop, boop, boop, boop, boop, boop, boop, boop, boop. And your AI search will be part of your Microsoft Bing search, or part of your Google search. Imagine for a moment, though, a much more narrow data center that's not trying to be the be-all and end-all for people who are surfing the web. Let's say there's a company that says, our area is medical records. Medical records. We digitize them. We put them online. We make them more searchable. And we've got a data center that does that. Well, that would be a much smaller data center than what's being built in Pleasant Prairie. Is that going to need all the electricity of the city of Los Angeles? Well, no, No, no, it's not. It's a smaller data center, not generally for use from the public, but no, doctor's offices, insurance companies, pharmacies, people who are part of medical research, they would use this data center. But no, it's not like you're going to do a Google search and you're going to find out everything about skin cancer, for instance. This would be a smaller data center that would not take up 400 acres. No, it would not need its own nuclear power plant to power it. And no, it would not need so much water from the nearby rivers, lakes, and streams that they would either be polluted or would run dry. In fact, this data center may be small enough that it could be air-cooled. So you take the water out of it. Again, we're told, oh, the data center's really, really bad for the environment. Well, maybe not a smaller regional data center. No, not at all. What if the banking industry says, you know what, we are proposing a data center. It will help us process credit cards, that we will have a lot of data that we could access about consumer trends. People spend this. People respond to this sale. If you put out this coupon, people are going to buy this many widgets. That would also be a data center. Would the general public access it? No, probably not. But big box retail stores would be interested in all of that. Banks would be interested in it, but it would also be a smaller data center. Not going to need its own nuclear power plant, not going to drain the nearby lake dry. So I say Marathon County. If many of the data centers that would be proposed are smaller, if many of them could be air-cooled instead of water-cooled, if many of them don't need their own nuclear power plant in tow to provide all the electricity that they need, why are we going to announce moratoriums now that shuts the door on their construction? A data center certainly brings in a lot of construction jobs. Yeah, that checks a box. There would certainly be some people who would work there permanently. What kind of jobs would a data center attract? High-tech, high-paying jobs, because those are the people that need to set up the servers and program them and make sure they're working the right way and manipulating them so that they do the things that we want to do. No, an AI data center moratorium is inappropriate. We have to consider these projects on a case-by-case basis, and I bet that there are lots of people in the 4,000 square miles that make up Marathon County who could say, yeah, this is far away from my home. Its footprint is small, and it's good for the economy. Why not? But yet we've swallowed so much of this propaganda, probably from China, probably involved to manipulate U.S. policy, that it's impossible to get a data center approved anywhere. 819 at WSAU.
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2: Don't ever underestimate Susan Collins in Maine. 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In Michigan, we need you out in force. Every Texan, seriously, do you really want this weirdo becoming your next U.S. senator in Alaska? Do you want that to happen in Alaska? I don't think so. So if everyone takes this to heart and realizes that there's a lot at stake, a lot on the line, and that they're too radical, too extreme for the country, then you can win.
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So you say, hey, why doesn't Hollywood make movies like that anymore? The public seem to like them, but those movies just don't show up in theaters. Consider for a moment movie musicals. Americans have always loved musicals, but we seem to like them more on the stage than we like them on the screen. Well, there is one particular movie musical that lost so much money. I mean, it's a fair. Is it a really bad movie? No. Is it really good? No. But there is one that just lost so much money that a lot of Hollywood executives said the era of the movie musical is over. I'm talking about a film that came out on this day in 1982. It had huge stars, Dolly Parton and Burt Reynolds. In the 80s, Dolly Parton was about as hot a property as you could get. And if you wanted a good-looking male for the lead, it was Burt Reynolds. The movie was The Best Little Whorehouse in Texas. Dolly Parton is the kind-hearted madam. She runs the house. And to make sure that there's no problem with the police, she is dating the county sheriff Burt Reynolds. This movie lost so much money that Hollywood stopped making musicals after this.

0: way, the best little whorehouse in Texas was a Broadway musical before it was adapted for the screen.
1: Don't touch that dial. The proprietor of this innocent-looking ranch is a woman known only as Miss Mona. And the man who turned...
0: Really shut down by a flamboyant, enterprising TV reporter.
1: Did I say it?
0: Played here by Dom DeLuise.
1: Yes, I did.
2: There's only one thing to do, and that's close the place down before we all go to hell in a handbasket.
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2: Close it down. But the law is the law.
4: Sometimes it's got to be changed.
0: By the way, people said if you saw the best little whorehouse in Texas on Broadway, that the dancing and singing was fabulous, being done right in front of you, that you lose some of that when you're watching it, that it's filmed.
5: I've loved you since I was 16 years old.
0: Dolly Parton and Burt Reynolds got huge money to make the movie The Best Little Whorehouse in Texas. It didn't do very well in theaters and was a big money loser. And with that, the era of Hollywood movie musicals essentially came to an end. It's 8:29. 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
0: Cloudy skies. Temperatures will be stuck in the mid-50s today. We're at 50 degrees now. I'm Chris Conley, WSAU News. Back-to-back home runs, the difference in the Brewers' 6-2 win over the Dodgers. An 11-pitch at-bat resulted in this Jake Bowers homer.
8: High drive to deep right field. 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
0: Next batter up, Garrett Mitchell.
8: Mitchell scalds a ball, and the Brewers have gone back-to-back bombs.
0: Brewers will advance to the World Series with a win tonight. 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
9: Wisconsin residents can purchase single-game tickets to potential World Series games at American Family Field starting at 10 a.m., The special presale lasts until 1:59 p.m. Then 1 minute later, all remaining tickets will go on sale for anyone to purchase. Tickets purchased for any games not played will be refunded to the cardholder within 3 weeks. Major League Baseball also announced a change to tonight's Game 4 between the Dodgers and the Crew. First pitch is now scheduled for 7 p.m. Mike Leishner, WSAU News.
0: The National Transportation Safety Board is investigating Tuesday's fatal plane crash in Sauk County.
10: The NTSB identifies the aircraft in which five adults and one child died as a single-engine, six-seat Piper PA-46. Preliminary information has the plane at 24,000 feet when the pilot reported icing, requesting and receiving approval to descend from air traffic control. The aircraft entered a right descending turn that increased in rate until communications and data tracking were lost. Investigators will document the scene and examine the aircraft, which will be recovered to a secure facility for further evaluation. NTSB investigations involve three primary areas: the pilot, the aircraft, and the operating environment. Witnesses or those with surveillance video or other information that could be relevant are asked to contact the agency at witness@ntsb.gov.
0: That's our reporter Bob Haig. Aspirus Health has opened a new neonatal health clinic. It's intended for children who require intensive care from birth to age 3. You can get services like physical, speech, language, and occupational therapy there. They say the brain growth happens during the first 2 years of life, and early interventions leads to better health outcomes. We're told it was a good night for Pope Leo recovering from cancer surgery, a nodule removed from his lung.
11: The Pope's recovery from cancer surgery continues at Rome's Gemelli Hospital. After what the Vatican says was a good night, Pope Leo has eaten breakfast. He's been diagnosed with a common form of lung cancer, adenocarcinoma. The Vatican says the surgery was successful and without complications, but we've not been told the size of the tumour or whether the disease had spread to nearby lymph nodes. Once those test results are released, Pope Leo's prognosis and potential treatment plan will be clearer. Jonathan Savage, Fox News.
0: President Trump's approval rating has fallen to a record low, according to a new Fox News survey. The poll showed 36% of those asked approved of Trump's overall job performance, 64% disapproved. The same survey found that just 22% approved of Trump's handling of the economy and inflation, down from 36% in a poll taken last summer. Now 8:35 at WSAU, here's the 9 News forecast with meteorologist Justin Lowe.
12: Gray skies for today with a widespread rain developing around midday and continuing through the afternoon hours. Highs in the low to mid 50s with a southeast wind around 10. Tonight, that rain will taper off to scattered light showers. Still cloudy, a low down to 43. For your Friday, a windy and chilly day and still kind of damp in the morning with a couple of light showers. We'll see the clouds break up during the afternoon. Highs in the upper 40s, a north wind at 20 to 30 miles per hour, gusting up to 40 at times. I'm 9 News meteorologist Justin Lowe on AM 550, FM 99.9, WSAU.
0: Thanks, Justin. At least in downtown Wausau, no rain yet. It's cloudy and breezy and 50. I'm Chris Conley on Central Wisconsin's only local news station, WSAU.
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1: And we are glad that you are here for it. I'm Chris Conley on AM 550, FM 99.9, and Wausau 95.1 WSAU. Tell me if you remember this. Let's go back 5 years. We are still in the middle of the COVID, quote-unquote, crisis. And there are many schools all around the United States that are not offering in-person instruction. Only we're pretty deep into the COVID cycle that soon COVID will be winding down as a thing. And what have parents figured out? Parents have figured out that this online learning model, where while they're at work, the kids are supposed to fire up their laptops and go to the kitchen table and log on to the school portal, and there's their teacher, Mrs. Jones. Mrs. Jones is going to give a history lesson. And after that, Mr. Smith, he'll give a math lesson, that they're going to get school instruction online. And parents have figured out this online learning model sucks. That the number of kids who simply don't show up, that is, don't log in, don't take part, was about a third. So in other words, you're expecting 20 people in Mrs. Smith's history class, only 16 are actually online. The others, we don't know where they are. And those who are taking part, I mean, the kids are so technologically savvy that, sure, they've got one tab open, and there's Mrs. Jones and the video, and that's interacting. Yeah, that's fine. But they got another tab open. That's their Facebook tab. So, yeah. So while Mrs. Jones is talking, they can also keep track of all of their kids who are on Facebook. And I know for school-age kids, Facebook is not even cool anymore. But, oh, in a third tab, hey, we can play video games. Oh, we can play Call of Duty. We can play Grand Theft. That's just sitting there in another tab. And because we're sports fans, hey, there's an afternoon game today. Let's log on to our favorite sports app, CBSSports.com or ESPN.com, and we can follow how the Brewers are doing this afternoon. So the typical student has multiple tabs open, and Mrs. Smith's history lesson is one of only many things that are competing for their attention. So the parents have figured out this online learning model stinks. The kids' achievement, what they're learning, what they're retaining is not so good. So parents, if you remember, tell me if you remember this, parents take their argument to the school board. Hey, the school board is meeting tonight, and they've got a time set aside for public comment. And there are parents who are signing up, and they say, you guys got to open the schools. That we've got lots of COVID protocols in place that, we're putting up plexiglass, and it's every other desk, and the kids have to wear masks. And again, it was debatable if any of that worked or made a difference. We're thinking most of it didn't. But the parents say, yeah, you've got rules that would allow you to open the schools, and we got to get back to in-person instruction because our kids aren't learning otherwise. And you can remember some of those school board meetings got heated. Like the neighboring school district, they're open. Why isn't our school district open? Well, Mr. Smith, we're keeping the schools closed as a matter of teacher safety. But you mean the neighboring school district that's open, they don't care about their teachers and students as much as you do? Well, each school district has to make a decision that they think works for them, Mr. Smith. Oh, and I'm sorry, your time is up. Like heck, my time is up. My kid is stuck in a failing school. You guys have to do more. Mr. Smith, I'm sorry. Please return to your seat. Your time for addressing the school board is over. Well, can you remember at some school districts where suddenly there's a police officer there at the school board meeting? And an officer walks up to the podium and says, Mr. Smith, if you don't sit down, I'm going to escort you out of the building, and you might face a disorderly conduct charge. Do you remember cases like that? That some parents would get so exercised that the school district would say, oh, they're a threat. Oh, no, they're a threat. We don't like people coming in here and questioning our COVID policies. We consider them a threat. Well, how did we get to the point where in some cases there were federal agents, in some cases there were police departments that began showing up at school board meetings in case things got a little too hot? Well, do you know how that started? A group that you've never heard of before wrote a letter to the United States Attorney General. Now, Joe Biden was president back then. The group is the National School Boards Association. I know, never heard of them. But they're an association of school boards. They represent school boards all around the country. And they sent a letter to Joe Biden's Justice Department. They sent a letter to Merrick Garland. And their letter was kind of overheated and overblown. You know what their letter said? Activity surrounding some school board meetings is the equivalent of domestic terrorism. That's what they wrote. They sent a letter to the Attorney General, Merrick Garland, said, we need help patrolling and policing and controlling our school board meeting before something gets out of hand. Said, we believe that some of these now organized activists calling us to open the schools hell or high water, that it's the equivalent to domestic terrorism. And just a few days later, in fact, a week later, the Attorney General, Merrick Garland, issued a memorandum to federal law enforcement. He said federal law enforcement will now show up at school board meetings where things are a little too out of control. He described in his memo to federal law enforcement, like the FBI will now investigate whatever threats or comments might be over the line at school board meetings. Merrick Garland described it as a disturbing spike in harassment, intimidation, and threats of violence against school board members and school administrators. So the National Association of School Boards writes a letter, and then out comes a memo saying from the Attorney General saying, yeah, we're going to step up our enforcement about this. Why am I bringing this up today? Because The Hill has a fascinating exclusive story that you ought to know about. What does The Hill say? None of that was true, and that it was ginned up by the Biden administration. How did this happen? Well, according to a Hill report, the Biden administration reached out to the National School Boards Association. The Biden administration says it's not in our best interest to have all these schools open prematurely. Said, we will back the school boards and we'll conduct investigations into people whose comments are a little too hot. The Biden administration privately reached out to the National School Boards Association and said, if you write a letter to the Attorney General, watch what happens. The Attorney General will take action. So it was the Biden administration, not the National School Boards Association, that was the start of this. The Biden administration reached out to the National School Boards Association, said, if only some national group of teachers or administrators were to tell us, we're worried that this fiery rhetoric at school board meetings is getting out of control and some of it might turn violent. And the National School Boards Association said, sure, we'll write your letter. Who do we write it to? Well, write it here to Attorney General Merrick Garland at the Justice Department. So they write this letter that we believe it's a dangerous situation. It's like domestic terrorism. Some of what we hear at our school board meetings crosses a line. And just a week later, Merrick Garland sends out a memo, says, yep, we're on it. Oh, yeah, we're on it. Only it's not true. Here is the way The Hill reports it. Now, 5 years later, a Justice Department report fills in more of the story. Most revealing are the contemporaneous emails and records showing that officials inside the Biden administration were saying as this unfolded. On September 22nd, a full week before the National School Boards Association letter was sent, the White House Counsel's Office forwarded the Justice Department an email from the association's Cliff Slavin. Slavin wrote to a White House official, Mary Hall. In substance, it was the same as the final NTSB letter. The Justice Department was already discussing a federal response a week earlier. What they needed was something to trigger that response. The record shows weeks of collaboration between the School Boards Association leadership and senior Biden administration officials. Even as the White House sought federal action, officials inside the Justice Department and the FBI raised concerns about whether federal law enforcement has a role in policing what is said at the podium at school board meetings. They noted the conduct described in the letter was mostly state and local in nature, and much of it was protected First Amendment activity. In other words, if you thought that online learning sucked and that it was holding back your kids' education, you have every right under the First Amendment to go to your school board and complain about it. By the way, on three First Amendment grounds. First, you are guaranteed freedom of speech. So if you say, gee, there's a public comment period and I want to talk to the school board about whatever policy they don't have that I don't like. I don't like that we have a lacrosse team. I don't like that the school library doesn't have enough books in it. I don't like that the school is depending on this online learning thing during COVID, which doesn't seem to be working very well. You have a First Amendment right during a public comment session to go there and to speak your mind. And for the school board to say, we don't like what you're saying. We're taking away the rest of your time. Please return to your seat before Officer Friendly over there drags you out into the parking lot and charges you. No, all of that violates your First Amendment. The First Amendment also says that you have the right to assemble peacefully. So let's say there's a group of 20 parents. Yeah, we got 20 parents here. We're all opposed to this online learning project, and we're going to show up in force. Some of us are going to hold signs. Some of us are going to sign up to speak. Well, you know what? The First Amendment says that you have the right to peacefully assemble. So chanting or holding up a sign or signing up to speak, all of that is peaceful activity. Can you make a threat? No, you can't make a threat. You can't say, gee, if you don't open the schools, maybe your car will explode on your way home tonight. Nope, can't do that. But that's generally not what was doing, that the school board was being forcefully told, hey, we need the schools to reopen, and we need it to happen sooner rather than later. That's First Amendment protected speech. And gathering even in larger groups to show up and show your numbers, that's all allowed too. The First Amendment also says you have the right to petition your government to address grievances. So if you have a grievance about the way the school is being run, that the online learning, the kids don't show up, they don't learn enough, they got lots of other tabs open, they're essentially unsupervised, you have a right to bring that grievance to your government. The school board's an elected body. Some school officials were remarkably blunt. More on the Hill's coverage. One Justice Department attorney said the effort to get the School Boards Association to write a letter was ridiculous. Another warned if the Justice Department went forward, quote, they might as well rename the damn thing the Anti-MAGA Task Force. Another observed that almost all the alleged threats were constitutionally protected under the First Amendment and warned that the Justice Department would be ramping up an awful lot of federal manpower for what currently is non-federal conduct that if challenged in court, they would lose. The concerns also extended to the FBI. One official said not all who oppose school board operations are domestic terrorists. Another cautioned against treating someone as a domestic terror suspect just because they are voicing a political disagreement with elected officials, like the school board. Yet the memo went forward. Merrick Garland, who we were told was the least political man in Washington. That's what Joe Biden said when he nominated him. Merrick Garland, he doesn't play politics at all. Merrick Garland drafted a memo and said, yes, we are going to begin treating some of these school board activists as domestic terrorists. And the source of that is not the school board's association, not school board members were saying, well, it's got a little hot in here than beyond what we planned. Was the Biden administration saying, hey, National School Boards Association, write this letter and look at what we'll do for you. It is 8:52. We'll wrap things up on the WSAU Wisconsin Morning News when we come right back.
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1: It is entirely possible. In fact, I'd tell you to expect that it is likely that tomorrow morning when we gather, we will be talking about the World Series-bound Milwaukee Brewers. Game broadcast time is 6:25 tonight. First pitch at 7. Dustin May will pitch for the Brewers, and then they're going to turn the game over to the bullpen. The best bullpen, perhaps, in the history of Major League Baseball. Be here tomorrow morning for what could be a big baseball celebration. Dodge the raindrops today. I'm Chris Conley. Are you not informed? Were you not entertained? See you on Friday right here on WSAU.

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8: It was fueled by diesel. I'm Dave Anthony, Fox News. A surge in wholesale inflation, the most in 4 years. Fox's Janika Sola has the numbers.
9: The producer price index jumped 1.3% last month, 6.3% for the year ending in September. PPI measures inflation before it reaches consumers.
8: That 6.3% annual wholesale inflation rate is up 7/10 from August, driven in part by diesel's record high price last month. A Fox poll suggests higher cost of living is the biggest issue for a majority of voters. 77% disapprove of how President Trump's handling inflation. He insists Democrats would make things worse, and that inflation was worse under President Biden. He's making the economy better.
10: We have the lowest level of poverty, individually poverty. We have the highest level of individual wealth.
11: Following a two-day, three-rally trip to Alaska, Arizona, and Montana, President Trump will participate in tele-rallies tonight before returning to the campaign trail at week's end. The president's plan is to spend nearly every day before November 3rd on the road. President Trump's message to Republican voters is to pretend he's on the ballot next month.
8: Fox's Jared Halpert at the White House. A limited ceasefire the president had touted the other day for Russia and Ukraine has fallen apart.
12: A drone strike started a fire at a refinery around 180 miles southeast of Moscow. Ukrainian President Volodymyr Zelensky outraged by Russia's continued aerial bombardment despite President Trump's demand for a halt on attacks on energy. President Zelensky also says Ukraine's been denied Western intelligence to help them fend off Russian attacks.
8: Fox's Jonathan Savage. Pope Leo is now working from a Rome hospital 2 days after surgery removed part of his right lung where there was a cancerous nodule. A Vatican statement says test results are normal and an X-ray shows good lung recovery for the 71-year-old Pope. Doctors still trying to determine if he needs any further cancer treatment. 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
0: 9:03 at WSAU. Back-to-back home runs lifted the Brewers over the Dodgers 6-2. Jake Bowers with an epic 11-pitch at-bat before he sent one out to right field.
17: High drive to deep right field. Jake Bowers this time punches it with a home run.
0: Garrett Mitchell was the next batter up, and he hit a home run, too.
17: Now Mitchell scalds a ball, and the Brewers have gone back-to-back bombs.
0: Brewers are looking to advance to the World Series if they can win tonight. 6:25 broadcast on WSAU. The Milwaukee County Sheriff's Department is now restricting the use of computer tablets, messaging apps for those who are in jail.
18: The move comes after County Executive David Crowley announced similar restrictions at a county-run justice facility. Jail residents will still be able to use the tablets to read books and view media and to do legal research, but all communication features have been disabled. The changes come after several instances of residents using the tablets to threaten or abuse people outside of the jail. The issue has become a flashpoint in the governor's race, where Republican candidate Congressman Tom Tiffany says Democrat Crowley dragged his feet issuing a ruling on the tablets until it became a campaign issue.
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0: Five probable measles cases in Rock County. They are all from the same family.
20: There aren't any local public exposure locations that have been identified, and we haven't been able to link the cases to the Southwest measles outbreak.
0: Health Department spokesperson Bethlehem Solomon says the number of measles cases reported in Wisconsin continues to climb statewide. It's at 268. I'm Chris Conley on Central Wisconsin's only local news station, WSAU.
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21: Some wet weather developing for today. You want to have your raincoat handy, and some of that shower activity might even linger into tomorrow morning. But then a lot of blue skies developing for the weekend. It'll be nice October weather. For today, that steady rain developing around midday and continuing through the afternoon hours. A high of only 54 with a southeast wind around 10 miles per hour. Might see a half inch of rain through early this evening. That rain will taper off to scattered light showers later tonight. Cloudy skies, a low down to 43. Winds shifting to the northwest at 10 to 15. Then for Friday, scattered light showers in the morning. It'll be windy and chilly with decreasing clouds later in the afternoon. High of only 49. That north wind may be gusting up to 40 miles per hour at times. On Saturday, a little touch of frost in the morning. Otherwise sunny, breezy, and pretty nice. A high of 59. Breezy and mild with plenty of sun on Sunday. High 66 and around 67 Monday. I'm 9 News meteorologist Justin Lowe on AM 550, FM 99.9, WSAU.
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You can get the whole show. You don't ever have to miss it. And I just ask one little favor. Share it if you would. If you take time to go listen, and I really do appreciate it, chances are you have some friends that didn't hear it either. 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And, of course, take time to like and follow us on all of our social media, at least the ones that you have signed up for already, Facebook, X, Rumble, Truth, TikTok, Instagram, YouTube, and actually technically we're on Snapchat either as well. But I don't know the last time I ever posted anything on Snapchat. But we're there technically. I mean, just for the record, we try to cover all the bases because that's what we do here. We are givers. There's takers in the world. We are givers, of course. Matter of fact, I will give you our phone number. That's how I will give you my phone number, my email. We can stay in touch. 888-737-1737 is the number. 888-737-1737 is the number to call or text. Emails to joe at regjoeshow.com. Want to give a shout out now. Last evening, I was at a Super Chase event with Turning Point Action. It featured Jay Schrader, who's running for Secretary of State, and Congressman Tony Weed, running for re-election in the 8th Congressional District, which I live. It was great to see both of them. Good crowd out there. And really enjoyed spending time with great patriots. These events are so important. They're so great that Turning Point puts on. Rose is the regional coordinator for our area. And she is one hardworking young lady. I'm just going to tell you, I don't know. You see these people, the jobs they do, and you start to wonder, do they ever sleep? I'm not really sure. All I know is that throughout October into the up until Election Day, they have at least a half dozen events, if not more, scheduled. Those are just the ones she's doing. And the whole point of these is to get people to get out and work doors, which is so all important. I'm actually going to be speaking at one on the 29th at Patriot Park. It begins now. If you saw something online about it already, it had the start time at 6. We've changed that. The start time is now 5 o'clock because of, the sun going down. So we're going to be out at Patriot Park in De Pere, 5 p.m., October 29th. Please come out and join us. And I had a very special treat last night. I was glad I went for a number of reasons. Rose asked me to come out, and I was happy to do it. But when I was there, as after Tony was done speaking and people were, connecting and so forth, I had a young lady named Caitlin stop me and reintroduce her. She's called into the show, she told me. But she not only was contributing to the evening, they had this beautiful balloon decorations that were all red, white, and blue. She does this. This is kind of a burgeoning business she has. But she shared how, she had not been very politically involved in her younger years. Still a very young lady, but going back to, she's saying, 2017, 2018 was kind of her awakening. Her mother, who's conservative, had always been kind of honored to be more involved, be more engaged and so forth. And she paid me one of the ultimate compliments and she said, it was really her mother and my show and one other source that when she kind of finally plugged in, she said, one of the first things I started to do was to listen to your show. And she and you can always tell, by the way, because people say nice things and it's you appreciate it, but you can always tell when people know because they start to say things that are very, very prolific or very common in the show. And she said, that's part of why I do this, because, of course, you always talk about giving of your time, talent, and treasure, which I do. And it was just it. And I told her, I thanked her for sharing it, and not because it's not an ego thing at all, but as I told her, I do this show for a purpose. And the purpose is to engage people. Every time I hear a story from somebody that tells me they got involved, they ran for office, they got involved in the local party, they started to volunteer or go out and work doors, work the phone, whatever it might be. That's the ultimate payoff to what I do here on the show, because the goal is to inform you and to arm you so that you can go out and do what the Constitution prescribes. Be we the people, the sovereigns of this nation. And it was so great to meet her. And she's a mom now. And she said that was part of kind of that awakening, which is not surprising, right? When

0: having children, right? This becomes an anchor to the world of what you want to see and what you want to have done. Which is why these reports of, you know, that women, young women, don't want to get married, don't want to have children. And we're going to get into that later in the show because that's a very disturbing trend and it's very real. And it bodes for disaster. Let me tell you, one particular group that is not having this challenge, that is not having a challenge of proliferating their numbers, the Muslim population. Look at what they've done and are doing in France. Do you really? People talk about, well, I don't want Sharia law. Well, okay. Do you want a Muslim nation in these 48 contiguous states? I promise you, this is why for years and years, the Muslims were the number one allies to the pro-life movement in the United Nations, because they vociferously argued for pro-life policies, not for the same reasons, because they understood something. Numbers give you power. Here in the United States, we're hell-bent on killing our babies and just not having them now. But let me tell you something. If you want human flourishing, you want our nation to thrive, our culture needs to be fixed. We need to start actually viewing family, not wives, husbands, and children, not as some kind of weight on our necks, but as the foundational building block of a successful society. Like I said, we'll get into that deeper in the show, probably third hour, depending on how things go, because there's a couple different studies that have come out. And we're not going to fix that between now and November 3rd. And frankly, no election is going to ultimately fix that. That doesn't mean elections aren't important. They're absolutely important. But it does mean that if we want to really see our country be great and be great again, we've got to stop kicking the culture can down the road and recognize it has to be addressed. Because if we don't, it's to our own detriment. And you have to start asking really hard questions. How many times have you heard, well, kids are resilient? Well, how many, I bet you, just going to go on a limb, that if you interviewed I've seen multiple interviews, let's say it's a dozen women that are out there on a regular basis now on social media. I never want to get married. I never want to have, I would resent the child because of what they would do to my lifestyle. How much you want to bet they grew up in a combination, maybe all of these things, or at least one of these things? Very liberal pro-abortion homes, broken homes with at least one homosexual parent. I mean, the liberal part covers a lot of it, but I'm just telling you something. These children, these young adults, they can make their own decisions, yes, but they're a product of what they know. Not that you can have great parents and still have a kid that turns out bad, whatever it might be. But you don't have a culture in a society that is so rejective of babies, of life, of marriage. It doesn't happen in a vacuum. You can't have all these blue-haired baby boom Karens out there with their acoustic guitars talking about my body, my choices, and everything else, wearing the Handmaid's Tale costumes and everything else. You can't put that nonsense into the brains of people and then be surprised and be like, well, I hate children and I don't want to ever have one. It's all about me, me, me, me, me. But it's a hard question because you can't just cast a vote to fix it. There's no piece of legislation that fixes it. It requires us as people to address it, embrace it, and make the change. So it's going to be a challenge. Now, I've got good news to start the hour, but not just any good news. I have a special guest to join me to talk about the good news, that being our 8th Congressional District Chair, but more importantly, but equally as important, the host of the Sportsman's Voice podcast, Ken Secor, back with us. Ken, appreciate you calling in. How are you on this fine day?
1: I'm good. How are you, Joe?
0: Well, I live life boldly every day, but I was doing show prep last night, and I laughed because when you text back, you're like, I assume this is today because I just saw the text. Yes, late last night. I think it was like after midnight. My fault.
1: Yeah, it was late.
0: the work never ends. But yeah. I texted you a story that I thought was of interest because of the work you're doing with the Sportsman's Voice. You know, to just kind of give an outline for if someone doesn't know, which they should know by now. It's a great podcast. It's part of the Wisconsin Outdoor Alliance. which the website, if I recall, is WisconsinOutdoorAlliance.org, that people can go to. Of course, the podcast is available on Spotify, on Apple Podcast, pretty much all the podcast places you would look. And it's the Sportsman's Voice with host Ken Sikora. I say that because if you just put Sportsman's Voice, some other things may pop up. But you cover all the issues that are important to hunters and outdoorsmen, which is important because that's one of our low propensity voting blocks. Christians, yes. Farmers, outdoorsmen, and hunters. That's one category, outdoor and hunters, which always stuns me. Every time I say that, it just stuns me because it's like, if you were to ask me the three groups that should be most engaged in our electoral process because of how it affects their lives, those would be the three groups I would think of almost immediately.
1: Yeah, no, it's definitely true, Joe. Well, you know, one of the things as hunters and outdoorsmen, you know, we're just taken for granted. And that's part of the problem is that everybody running for office panders to us, but then once they get elected, they tend to forget about us because we're just, you know, looked at as a guarantee. And Wisconsin's very different from other states. A lot of states you see a 70-30 conservative to Democrat base. Here in Wisconsin, it's closer to 50% either way.
0: In terms of how they vote, just to be clear for so.
1: Yeah, in terms of how they vote, yes.
0: Which is kind of stunning.
1: And then the issue of 50% of them not voting at all. So it is a big deal. But if you go to the reason you messaged me was to talk about the suppressor issue.
0: Right. Well, and if I may, real quick, before I give it, because I want to go to that story, there's another story that goes with it I didn't send. I just want to read the headline probably more than anything. As you know, the president's been traveling all over trying to rally the troops. And he was when in Montana, he did it to be funny, but it's, you know, there's some truth in it. He encouraged the crowd in Montana, according to the story, to vote Republican in the midterms, jokingly claiming that, quote, wild animals could eat you if the Democrats return to power because they will take your guns away. I mean, it's a fun way to say it, funny way to say it, but he's not completely wrong. Gun rights are all important. And then the story that I gave you was the fact that privately made suppressors, including those being printed 3D, are now allowed in Louisiana if all the other hunting rules are being met. And I mean, that to me is that's a good news story.
1: It is. It is. But, I mean, it comes back to the whole story really is the fact that Democrats are trying to use hunters as a wedge. And obviously, you know, when you talk about what the president said, he's saying that in the context that they continue to introduce species. The grizzly bear, they want to expand the range. It's a very dangerous animal. It's a great animal in the right place, but when you put a grizzly bear in the wrong place, it's extremely dangerous. Same thing with the wolves in Wisconsin and Minnesota, you know, all across the West. When there's too many of them in the wrong place, they become dangerous. And we saw that up north here where they had to go and get rid of 9 of them because they were a threat to humans. And that comes back to the gun issue because this was something that was started 30 years ago. The main reason being when you look at the Second Amendment, you know, you say, well, the argument that they love to make is that, well, it was only intended for hunting. And they want to get rid of all of our guns, right? And so if you don't need it for hunting, then under the liberal logic, you no longer need a gun, right?
0: And, so, and not only that, but there's certain that you only need certain guns. If even under the hunting statement, well, but you could have this gun, but you can't have that gun.
1: You can't have that one, yep. And if you look at what happens with suppressors are a great example. The National Firearms Act, which was passed back in 1934, was done because they were having trouble with criminals. Remember, criminals aren't like the rest of us, right? Especially because these were mobsters, right? You know, all the mobster era that we've seen the movies about and the glorified.
0: Are you trying to say something because my name's Gigante?
1: Could be that Italian reference. I don't know. But you know, what they did was they said, well, these suppressors are used by mobsters and they make a gun. You watch the movies, the gun makes no noise. None of that's true. A suppressor really is meant to make a gun more stable. What it does is it changes the airflow as it leaves the gun. It reduces the noise by like 30%. So it's still very loud.
0: Right.
1: It helps your ears and it also helps with recoil because when the gun doesn't make as much noise, that flashbang, it's easier to stay on target. And so, mistakenly, like so many other things, they said, well, suppressors are what the mobsters are using so no one hears us shooting like they see in the movies, which isn't true. And so they put suppressors on this list. And now if you get caught with a suppressor and you don't have the proper permits, you're going to jail. It's a federal It's a federal felony.
0: All right, let me we're up against the break. Let me pause you. I want to bring you back after the break. This is the end part of the podcast. I have to stop for the breaks. Hang on a second, because I do want to continue the conversation. Talking to Ken Sikora, host of The Sportsman's Voice, right after this.
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8: David Crowley has told us exactly who he is. On illegal immigration, his own words say it all.
9: And when it comes down to the immigrants, when it comes down to the LGBTQ community, I always say, I'm not an ally, I'm an accomplice. I'm gonna be with you no matter what.
8: Crowley says he'd make Wisconsin a sanctuary state and make you foot the bill for benefits for illegal immigrants. In Dane County, a repeat drunk driver here illegally killed two teenagers.
9: I'm an accomplice.
8: In Fond du Lac, an illegal immigrant tied up and blindfolded a 12-year-old girl to rape her.
9: I'm an accomplice.
8: In Milwaukee, a drunk illegal immigrant killed a Special Olympian on his way to church with his parents.
9: I'm an accomplice.
8: David Crowley said it himself.
9: I'm not an ally, I'm an accomplice. I'm gonna be with you no matter what.
8: David Crowley, fighting for illegal immigrants, not you.
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13: Welcome back. Joe Gigante, regular Joe. Want to go right back to the hotline. Ken Sikora is with us, a man of many, many hats and a great patriot here in the state of Wisconsin. Quickly, if you will, Ken, tell them how they can find the Sportsman's Voice. I want to let you finish on the suppressors, but want to make sure we get that promo in.
14: Yeah, definitely. 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But, I mean, the whole point of this podcast, The Sportsman's Voice, is to promote these things and to bring light to subjects that that are kind of being brushed under the carpet. And I think we do a good job at that. We're working on lots of different stories every week. And, but it's definitely important because when you look at these things, there's so much misinformation that's out there associated to guns, to hunters, to fishermen, and we try to tie that back to politicians that are going to help us. You know, it's why I'm so excited about Tom Tiffany right now. I think he's the guy that really cares deeply about what hunters want.
13: Now, we've got just about a minute left. I want to, on the suppressor thing, this story out of Louisiana, those just tuning in, where they've said, look, as long as you have the legal right to possess the firearm and it's a legal firearm for hunting, we don't care if you use a homemade suppressor, a 3D printed suppressor, privately made, that's okay with us. This is big news and good news, and you're explaining what the implications are.
14: Well, really what's going to have to happen is it's got to go to Washington because it's all regulated under federal law in the ATF. So I think you're going to see Trump address this in the next year. He's actually been teasing some things. The Louisiana story is great. But the problem is it's a federal law, and it was, like I said, created back in 1934. It's way past its time. It was born out of misinformation, and I think a lot of hunters would love to see this go away because it's much easier to shoot a gun without these things. accurately. And that's the thing. As hunters, we want to be accurate in our shots. We want to take our game as cleanly as we can. And this is something that just keeps us from doing it. It has nothing to do with crime. It has nothing to do with what you see in the movies. So we're hoping that Trump's going to continue and step in on this. It's another area where, you know, as a podcast we talk about, and then also with Hunter Nation that we've been working with a lot the last week, they're actively working with this too. So we'll see what happens. It's going to be interesting. But one thing that's great is Trump actually recognizes the plight for the hunters. He recognizes what we need. And I think you're going to see him work with a Governor Tiffany in the future to make Wisconsin better, to make the U.S., some of these issues much more in favor of hunters.
13: 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Check it out, The Sportsman's Voice with host Ken Sikora. We'll have you back soon. Appreciate you calling in.
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15: Good morning. Rain is on the way. It's 51 degrees now. I'm Chris Conley, WSAU News. All of Major League Baseball is talking about Jake Bauer's at-bat. He saw 11 pitches before hitting the go-ahead run against the Dodgers in the seventh inning. Manager Pat Murphy says that was a great job of working the count.
16: Yeah, you think to yourself, you know, you have those long at-bats again. You know, what's the other team thinking? What's the pitcher thinking? You know, like, here we go again.
15: Brewers were 6-2 winners, a win tonight, 6:25 broadcast time on WSAU will send them to the World Series. Speaking of World Series, the Brewers will begin selling World Series tickets today. Here's more from reporter Mike Leishner.
17: A special Wisconsin resident pre-sale begins at 10 a.m., and any leftover tickets will go on sale to everyone starting at 2 p.m., As the top seed in the postseason, the Brewers would host games 1 and 2 of the Fall Classic, then games 6 and 7 if necessary. Tickets for any games not played would be refunded back to the cardholder within 3 weeks.
15: The president of Cornell University could face a no-confidence vote by faculty members after the alleged gang rape of a woman at a fraternity house.
18: In that meeting on Wednesday, Cornell President Michael Kotlikoff admitted there were missteps in his handling of the woman's report that she was gang raped at a fraternity house in 2024. He's asking for more time to implement reforms and push for cultural changes at the university. This is faculty's debating a no-confidence resolution in his administration. A woman identified as Jane Doe is suing Cornell, alleging the university mishandled her complaint. A no-confidence vote by the faculty, though, would be a largely symbolic one, as only the university's trustees could decide how the university is run and who leads it. Sue Guzman, Fox News.
15: 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Now our 9 News forecast for Central Wisconsin. Here's meteorologist Justin Lowe.
19: Grab your umbrella for today. We'll have some rain developing around midday. It'll be pretty steady through the afternoon hours, maybe a half inch or so of rainfall. A high of 54, southeast wind around 10. Tonight, cloudy skies and the rain will gradually taper off down to 43, but it's not going to end completely. We'll still have some scattered light showers Friday morning. It'll be windy and chilly with decreasing clouds later in the afternoon on Friday. A high of only 49, north wind at 20 to 30 with gusts higher than that. I'm 9 News meteorologist Justin Lowe on AM 550, FM 99.9, WSAU.
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0: Welcome back, Joe Gigons, Heat Regular Joe. I want to thank Ken. That was awesome. And I didn't want to interrupt because time was tight, but I learned something from having him join us that I was not aware of. Now, I've shot weapons since I was 9 years old, including I used to do a firing deal with my brother in his backyard. He had 5 acres, so his backyard was kind of big. But we would target shoot with his AR-15 in the backyard. And one of the first things I learned the first time I ever shot an AR-15 is how incredibly loud they are. And he wanted me to wear earmuffs. And I said, well, what do I need these for? You know, and the first time I heard one without earmuffs, I immediately put my ear protection on after that because it was ridiculous. And I knew that, you know, obviously a suppressor will cut down on the noise. Again, not like in Hollywood, right? There's no sound. You still get quite a sound. It can reduce, in terms of the decibel levels, you know, a normal gunshot is on the range of 130 decibels. And a suppressor will drop it 20 to 40 decibels. So it's still loud, still audible, but it's, you know, it's less damage and less of an attack on your ear. The part I didn't know was that it helped to stabilize the shooting, which is, again, this is why having a show like the podcast, like The Sportsman's Voice, is so important. It's why I bring people like Ken on, because there's just so much information out there. And again, unfortunately, for a number of reasons, the wrong information is the most prolific. Getting the good and the right information is the hard part. And he mentioned, I spoke to him after we were off the air, and he made a great point, which one of the reasons they don't want suppressors to be used across the nation with ease, despite all the claims, right, the public claims, is because they're good for kids. Because when you get kids into hunting, into firearms, what are two things that kind of scare them? The noise and the recoil. Well, suppressors cut down on the noise, and they cut down on the recoil. And so when you're able to teach kids using that tool, it makes it less intimidating, something that they're able to understand and embrace better. And of course, they don't want them to embrace it at a young age. They want these kids to grow up thinking that, you know, guns can suddenly come to life on their own and start shooting people, as opposed to just being a tool and an inanimate object that we choose to do what we will with it. So great points, and I appreciate it. Now, we have other good news. Coming from Robert F. Kennedy, Dr. Mehmet Oz, you know, last hour we talked about some of the good news. We keep hearing the money savings that are out there, the constant fight against fraud. Well, then as we fight fraud, of course, the left always is accusing us of trying to hurt people. No more so than when it comes to Medicare and Medicaid. Well, yesterday there was a press conference about the Obamacare waste and fraud. Where do you hear these numbers? Where people are being signed up for dual policies. Now, they don't get anything special out of it, but we get something bad out of it. Instead of paying one policy rate for one person, the government's footing the bill for two. Sometimes both policies are being billed for services. This amounts to enormous waste. So what did they do? They said, well, let's audit, make sure no one loses anything, but they only have one policy because they only need one policy. But nonetheless, of course, doing the right thing comes with a tax. Robert F. Kennedy, Secretary of Health and Human Services, tried to make it clear that's not that what we're doing is not hurting anyone. It's only helping.
1: This is an issue that the media gets wrong so often and so consistently that sometimes it appears deliberate. We're not cutting people from Medicaid or Medicare or Obamacare or medical coverage. We are the people who are double enrolled or people who are diseased for that matter are not gaining anything from that double enrollment. And they don't even know it in most cases that they're double enrolled.
0: By the way, in case you didn't miss the word, he said the ones that are double enrolled or deceased. Yeah, so we're paying premiums for dead people and not just in Chicago. Now, Dr. Mehmet Oz, who, of course, is the administrator of Medicare and Medicaid, he was there as well. He explained kind of where it began, how we got here, and what they're doing.
2: So this is a rough idea of how the Biden administration failed to check duplicate enrollment and they wasted billions of dollars as a result. Historically, dual Medicaid and ACA enrollment ran about 55,000 people. That's these numbers down here. and it got up to about 120,000 when they began looking at it in 2024. If you'll notice, in 2025, we cleared a Biden backlog and created and realized there was a duplicate. So instead of 100,000 people, it went up to 650,000 people. Of that, around 550,000 were people duplicate on Medicaid. That's 10 times more than we would have expected. A 10x increase over what made sense just by looking the first year.
0: So again, he said, look, there's kind of a normal number. Mistakes happen. But not at this level, not at this. I mean, you go from 55,000 to an enormous number in short order. He explains more, cut three of this.
2: In terms of a cash benefit to the American people, actual savings that make your life more affordable, $4.4 billion just in 2025. If you look at the next 12 months of benefit from not having paid premiums that you didn't need to pay. Again, no one lost their insurance. We saved taxpayers $4.4 billion, making your life more affordable, and we cleaned up the rolls. We actually have a real functioning system. We just looked at the data and made sure no one was duplicating, doubling down on the insurance, which they don't need.
0: So he said, look, just in 12 months, it saves $4.4 billion. That is an enormous amount of money. We say these numbers, we hear these numbers, we're like, oh, I mean, $4 billion, but why isn't it a trillion? And I would love to pull back a trillion, right? But let's not be silly. $4.4 billion. I mean, that would keep, if I said to you, here's $4.4 billion, how many years would it take you to spend all of it? Because that's an awful lot of money, an awful lot of money. He wasn't quite finished. He said, look, the numbers, right, 55,000? Oh, we've cut a lot more than that.
2: We're back down to about 190,000 people. That's 2.5 times more than what we had want, but it's, you know, it's certainly trending in the right direction. We've stopped the unnecessary secondary insurance policies for about 120,000 people on the ACA and Medicaid. These 120,000 people kept their insurance in one of those two programs, generally Medicaid, the whole time. And we canceled the duplicate policies so that no taxpayers were on hook for it. When you add in duplicate Medicare coverage and deceased enrollees, the total number is about the 190,000. And that translates, go to the other slide, to $1.5 billion of projected savings over the next 12 months. So this is what we were saving before. Took it up here. And it ended up with a number that's still meaningful and sizable. These savings now go towards vulnerable Americans who truly depend on these savings. That's where the money should have gone in the first place. And our hope is this will continue as we proceed with additional data matching.
0: So 190,000 that were eliminated. Now, I gave you a moment ago. I said, how could you spend $4.4 billion? So just for the sake of it, just while he was talking, if I gave you just want you to understand the kind of money we're talking about. If I gave you $4.4 billion and I said I need you to spend $250,000 a day, think about that for a minute. Think about what you make in your best year of your life. You get to spend $250,000 a day. That's $1.25 million a week or in a work week, 5 day week. So if you're spending that much, how many days would it take you to spend $4.4 billion? 17,600 days. That is 48.21 years. I want you just, that's how much money we're talking about when we talk about $4.4 billion. You could spend $250,000 a day for 48 plus years. And then only then have you spent $4.4 billion. So you'll forgive me, I get excited that they're able to get these things done, to make this happen. I think it's excellent news. And this is, again, one fear I have is they're doing so many of these press conferences, which I love. They want people to know what's going on. I fear people will get desensitized. Okay, there's another $4.4 billion. There's another $10 billion. No. Remember, this is what you voted for. You are getting what you voted for in a very good way. The fact that one thing that should be telling is the fact that they're having so many of these press conferences gives you a sense of how much corruption and fraud and waste has been going on on a daily basis in our government for far too long. Far too long. And that's the real tragedy of all of this, is that this has been going on. So thank God they're doing it. Don't lose sight of it, is my point. Now, last evening, James Talafrico decided to have a town hall on CNN. Wanted to face the people of Texas, I guess, because, you know, he went MIA for 2 weeks. It didn't exactly go well, didn't exactly go bad, depending on how you want to look at it. First of all, if you want to know when he was lying, his lips were moving. For example, when it came to securing the border and Joe Biden, which James Talafrico is this?
3: So I think Texans understand this issue of immigration better than most people around the country because we live with it. We live with the challenges and we live with the benefits. And I've said before that both political parties have failed us on this issue. Joe Biden failed us during his administration by not securing the border. I remember talking to my colleagues in the state legislature who represent border communities, and they were telling me about the utter chaos along our southern border during the Biden administration. That's unacceptable.
0: I mean, it is amazing for this guy to try to claim that in any way, shape, or form, he supported border security. Where was his voice? He didn't have a word to say about it. As a matter of fact, what we do have is on multiple occasions, him endorsing illegal immigration, him fighting against the Trump administration or any that wanted to have a secure border, including Greg Abbott, the governor of Texas. He wasn't done, though. He said, besides, look, while I support border security, again, you got to dig deep on the lie. What I don't is the secret police. You know, the secret police that we all know about. So secret. Anyway.
3: But now we've seen, under this administration, a different kind of extremism. We've seen masked men in unmarked vehicles kidnapping our neighbors off our street. We were told that ICE was going to go after violent criminals, and I support that. If you're an undocumented immigrant and you commit a violent crime, you should be deported immediately. But that's not what they're doing. They're going after Uber drivers. They're going after small business owners. They're going after grandmothers and infants. I should be focused on going after the cartels, not our communities.
0: Okay, so for you and I, completely absurd, because he's lying every single word he says. Did you hear about when ICE seized the baby? You know, ICE broke down the door saying, where's the infant? That's who we're, you all get out of the way. We're just here for the infant. And we want the grandma too. This is complete BS. He knows it. He's desperate. And all I can say to all of our great listeners in Texas, if you fall for this, then you get what you deserve. You have to be a special kind of stupid to believe what James Talarico just said. Because it goes completely against everything he said he believes in. Well, Joe, people can have a change of heart. If it's real, when Saul became Paul, took him 3 years to convince them. He had to go study under a particular disciple. He had to prove himself. He was tested. And it took 3 years. It wasn't acceptable 20 days before the election to be like, oh, suddenly I've seen the light. My Lord, Donald Trump wasn't all wrong. That doesn't ball. That doesn't play. Now, when we get back, of course, he goes from bad to worse. The Bible according to Talafrico. Yeah, we will debunk that, as did a professor who was there in Texas, wasn't taking his BS, called him out on it right on the spot, and then he had to try to squirm.
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0: 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Now, I've got more from Telefrico. I think it's an important part, and I want to give it its just due. But before we can get there, breaking news I need to share with you right now. President Trump has settled the debate when it comes to Nidal Hassan's execution, and it will not be live streamed. The president taking to social media in just the past half hour to post at Truth Social that, quote, he will die as scheduled by firing squad, but this event will not be streamed. Now, there's a longer post, I mean, that's a portion of it that's being reported. Of course, the execution is scheduled for December 3rd. Immediate family members of the 13 people killed will be permitted to attend in person if they choose. But he gave his reasoning in terms of, I mean, he started with the history, right? The fact that the former U.S. Army major turned traitors, he called, very bad man. He goes through the whole list that he killed people, including a pregnant soldier who died along with her unborn son. Again, we talk about our culture, injuring 32 more innocent people. Of course, under Barack Hussein Obama, we were told it was workplace violence, which is an utter joke and an insult to all that going on. But he says, with all that being said, I think streaming the execution for all to see might have been a strong deterrent for the world to witness how America deals with terrorists and scum like Hassan. But many very good and well-meaning people would rather not watch him die through streaming or through any other visual device. He went on to say, as I quoted, he will die as scheduled by firing squad, but this event will not be streamed. What do you say? 888-737-1737 about the president's decision. Do you think it was the right one, the wise one, or do you see it as the wrong way to go? Now, as I've said from the get-go, I understand the arguments from both sides. And I do think it would be a deterrent. As I said, people say, oh, but they'll use it as a recruitment tool. Listen, they use everything as a recruitment tool. That's the same people, the same type of logic when people are like, well, you better not do that because it's going to make the Democrats angry. Well, okay. If that's how we're going to make our decisions, we're never going to make the right ones. I would argue that the live stream would be more of a deterrent than a recruiting tool, because to recruit by it, people have to see how he receives that punishment. And I think there's the deterrent. In the end, though, I think the president's decision is wise. It does not take away from the punishment, and the right justice is done.
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2: David Crowley has told us exactly who he is. On illegal immigration, his own words say it all.
3: And when it comes down to the immigrants, when it comes down to the LGBTQ community, I always say, I'm not an ally, I'm an accomplice. I'm gonna be with you no matter what.
2: Crowley says he'd make Wisconsin a sanctuary state and make you foot the bill for benefits for illegal immigrants. In Dane County, a repeat drunk driver here illegally killed two teenagers.
3: I'm an accomplice.
2: In Fond du Lac, an illegal immigrant tied up and blindfolded a 12-year-old girl to rape her.
3: I'm an accomplice.
2: In Milwaukee, a drunk illegal immigrant killed a Special Olympian on his way to church with his parents.
3: I'm an accomplice.
2: David Crowley said it himself.
3: I'm not an ally, I'm an accomplice. I'm gonna be with you no matter what.
2: David Crowley, fighting for illegal immigrants, not you.
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5: My mom is a veteran and she was injured in the line of duty.
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8: We won't get to watch him die. I'm Dave Anthony, Fox News. A controversial plan to live stream a mass murderer being put to death. Scrapped.
9: Despite Pentagon leaders announcing the firing squad execution of former Army Major Nadal Hassan would be streamed publicly, President Trump now says that is not the case. In a social media post, the president writes he thinks streaming the execution might have been a strong deterrent for the world to witness how America deals with terrorists and scum, but adds many very good and well-meaning people would rather not watch him die through streaming or any other visual device.
8: That's Fox's Jared Halpern at the White House. Hassan murdered 13 people and wounded 32 others in a 2009 attack at Fort Hood in Texas, where December 3rd, Hassan will still die by firing squad. Fox News has learned the FBI and Postal Service are investigating suspicious mailings nationwide. Some went to secretaries of state and related elections offices with an unknown substance found inside the letters. President Trump didn't return home from rallies in Arizona and Montana till about 4 o'clock this morning. He'll hold telerallies tonight before hitting the road again tomorrow to campaign for Republicans in Georgia. He's urging voters not to let Democrats win control of Congress in the elections.
10: Remember, if they win the midterms and if they go on and start winning a little bit, they will put us right back into the position. I call it the dark ages.
8: Well, the Fox News poll has his approval number down to 36%. 3 in 4 disapprove of the president's handling of inflation. And we got another report on that this morning at the wholesale level.
11: Unfortunately, it rose double the estimate of 1.3% in September from August and 6.3% on the year. That annual number, that jump is the most since 2022.
8: Fox Business Network's Lauren Simonetti, the 6.3% annual inflation rate for producer prices, 7/10 higher than August, fueled by diesel's record price. On Wall Street, the Dow's up 475 points, but the Nasdaq's down 126. 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
14: Good morning. It's 10:03 at WSAU. The baseball world is talking about Jake Bauer's big home run and the win over the Dodgers yesterday. Bauer saw 11 pitches in one at-bat before hitting a home run to right.
15: High drive to deep right field. 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
14: 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The Brewers would advance to the World Series with a win tonight, 6:25 broadcast time. First pitch at 7 here on WSAU. Wisconsin will soon open a new juvenile justice facility in Milwaukee. The 32-bed Southeast Regional Care Center for Youth will house male offenders with high-level treatment needs. Governor Evers toured the facility yesterday. Opening it marks a major step in the state's long-running efforts to close Lincoln Hills in Irma. The David Schemes trial is entering a third day. Portage County's district attorney says the state will likely rest and then the defense will begin. The 27-year-old is charged with child abuse after a three-month-old child showed significant brain injuries and broken bones. Schemes at first told investigators that the child had fallen from a bed, but doctors say the injuries were not consistent with that explanation. The trial is likely to wrap up tomorrow, although the DA says it could still run longer. If convicted, Schemes faces up to 40 years in prison plus extended release. The jury would still have to be instructed by the judge before deliberations could begin. I'm Chris Conley, WSAU News.
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16: Some wet weather developing for today. You want to have your raincoat handy, and some of that shower activity might even linger into tomorrow morning. But then a lot of blue skies developing for the weekend. It'll be nice October weather. For today, that steady rain developing around midday and continuing through the afternoon hours. A high of only 54 with a southeast wind around 10 miles per hour. Might see a half inch of rain through early this evening. That rain will taper off to scattered light showers later tonight. Cloudy skies, a low down to 43. Winds shifting to the northwest at 10 to 15. Then for Friday, scattered light showers in the morning. It'll be windy and chilly with decreasing clouds later in the afternoon. High of only 49. That north wind may be gusting up to 40 miles per hour at times. On Saturday, a little touch of frost in the morning. Otherwise sunny, breezy, and pretty nice. A high of 59. Breezy and mild with plenty of sun on Sunday. High 66 and around 67 Monday. I'm 9 News meteorologist Justin Lowe on AM 550, FM 99.9, WSAU.
17: American way. Without the cape, we're the superpowers. Not even a sidekick. Heck, we don't even have fancy gadgets. This is just Joe and his trusty microphone. Made in the USA. This is the regular Joe Show.
18: Oh, so good.
0: Well, hello there and welcome, Joe Gigante. Your regular Joe, 888-737-1737 is the number, 888-737-1737. That's the number to call or text. Email

0: But the president's decision, nixing the live stream, because he said, you know, he heard from very good, well-meaning people, and he doesn't, so therefore he thinks it's better not to do it. Look, stand by the president's decision. As I've said from the get-go, I see it. I had my own reservations, my own concerns, as did many others. But at the same token, I could understand the deterrent factor that it would bring. And at the end of the day, like I said, I think he made a prudent decision. But what do you say? 888-737-1737 is the number. 888-737-1737. Now, on the good news front, speaking of President Trump, as we get closer and closer to the midterms, what, 19 days away now, he has done some pretty amazing stuff when it comes to setting up our economy. Today, I'm just looking at a lot of stories out of justthenews.com. I mean, they really are a great news outlet. So I got to give just word. But the headline, from Iowan steel to Alaskan gas, Trump delivers string of economic deals on campaign trail. They point out as we get closer and closer to the midterms, the president is taking the opportunity to highlight economic progress under his leadership. And according to the story, by the end of September, the president announced a $15 billion steel complex that would be built in Iowa, creating 1,750 permanent jobs. The steel plant is estimated to generate about $95 billion in U.S. economic output through the first decade the plant will be operational. And then in October, Trump announced a U.S. trade deal with South Korea that would include $8.4 billion in investment in producing crude oil from an aging oil field. This according to Reuters, the outlet noted that Seoul's industry minister told the country's state-supported news agency that he was surprised by the claim, but then it was confirmed later. So they can be surprised all they want. It was confirmed publicly as most recently as yesterday. He unveiled that South Korea would invest $200 billion in U.S. projects, including $54 billion for a liquid natural gas pipeline in Alaska. That he highlighted when in Wasilla. Though the final details are being worked out in terms of the who, what, when, and where. He has said that massive investment included money for 8 large-scale nuclear power plants, the LNG pipeline, and a 6-gigawatt power generation facility in Texas. I mean, again, this is where I say the car is moving in the right direction. The bottom line is, are we going to stay? You know, you can jump out of the car, roll around on the ground, get hurt, get dirty, turn the car around, never make the destination, or we can continue and fight harder to get there. I said this earlier in the show. I defy anybody, left, right, center, tell me someone, any president since Ronald Reagan that has worked this hard, especially this far into the presidency, whether it's back-to-back terms, doesn't matter. He's 635 days into his second term, almost halfway through. Most presidents would not be out campaigning as strongly as he has been, pushing their agenda as thoroughly as he has been, because it's about getting results for him. It's not about the glory. And I share it with you. Let it be the inspiration for what you need to do on November 3rd. We're getting where we want to go. And that's important. And it's not going to get there any quicker by turning the car around and driving in the wrong direction. So I think it's very good news. I want to go to the phones. Dennis is on the line. He's calling in regarding President Trump's decision on nixing the live stream. Dennis, appreciate you being part of the show today. What's your take? You think it was a good idea, bad idea? Where do you stand?
1: Good morning, Joe, and thank you for sharing the president's decision on this. I think it's a good idea. I think Secretary Hegseth was way off base on his initial announcement that it would be live streamed. In terms of live streaming being a deterrent to some of these scum who would take American lives, I don't think it will deter them at all. They're willing to die. They're not afraid to die. Many of them, including this major of the U.S. Army, I think he thought he was going to be shot

0: on site and never make it to see the next day. So I'm glad he's going to be executed, and I'm glad the president decided against live streaming.
1: Dennis, I appreciate it. And like I said, I think ultimately it was the correct, the prudent decision to make. And again, because I don't think you lose anything with it in the sense of that decision. He's still being executed. Everyone's going to know he's still being executed, including the Muslim terrorists. So again, I appreciate the call. I appreciate the insight very much on the text line at 888-737-1737. Differing opinions. Charlie out of Palm City said Trump's decision was prudent. Now he put prudent in quotes, but I'm assuming he means that in agreement. He's not, you know. Ralph and Lauren running. Hello, Joe. You have so many ghouls out there. You know that there would have been watch parties celebrating death and not the lesson. We think President Trump did the right thing. And again, the live stream is a deterrent. And by the way, great points. I just want to make sure you understand that. If people wanted to watch it, if it was available, that's their decision. I fully agree, though. Watch parties, celebrations, you know, kind of making it into some kind of a joyful event. That really, on our side, in terms of why we're doing this, why it should be done, why it's justice, I do think that blurs the lines considerably, to put it mildly. So I think you make a great point. Now, Bronson, he's coming in the other direction. He said, if many good and well-meaning people prefer not to watch via streaming, then don't watch. Simple. Trump gave in to thin-skinned, bleeding hearts. Sad. Bronson, I'm going to tell you, your opinion, which you're wondering, certainly there are bleeding hearts out there. I don't dispute that. And certainly, I don't think any of the people that were jumping up and down celebrating Charlie Kirk's death and saying how wonderful it was, that celebrate people like Luigi Mangione, I don't really care about their opinions. And I'm not counting them in the rationale of who appealed to the president and everything else. I do think there are some very, very good, respectable conservatives, some famous, some not, that had issues with this. And I will tell you, the ones I know, not a one of them is a bleeding heart. I think they look at it from a human dignity point of view. They don't oppose the death penalty. They understand the justice of what's being done. But they see it as really negating from that justice by making it a spectacle. So, and I'm just clarifying because, but again, I'd love to know what you think. 888-737-1737 is the number to call or text. Emails, joe@regjoeshow.com. Appreciate all of you weighing in on the big question as the news broke just moments ago. Now, I mentioned at the beginning of the show that we have a culture in crisis. Could even put this as part of it, but I mean, you have several new studies that have come forward saying, and these are respectable studies, and there's certainly anecdotal evidence of this all over social media, the TikTokers, all these women out there saying, I never want to be married. I don't want to ever have a child. I would resent a child if I had a child, and I think it's a terrible thing, and it would rob me of my joy, and all these rather harsh and terrible things. And then you have the study that are being done that show that we have cities. There's the top 10 marriage deserts, which I don't know how that exists, but it does, where you have some kids. I mean, 13% in one particular city of kids are growing up without a mother or a father. Other cities, it's no higher than 20%. Where there's two family households, or two parent households rather, that are happening. So it's the death of traditional marriage, traditional households in our nation. And then we wonder why we have people, not just Lindsey Clancy, but those that are out there that are celebrating her as this is some wonderful innovation for women, that if you just get pissed off, you can kill your children. You wonder why you see these women that are saying how terrible it is to ever get married or have a child. And then you look at, you know, even for the young men that are in this position, although we're seeing more young men that want to get married and have a strong faith life than women, and that's a pretty big shift in our world. So as you look at all of this, you got to ask the hard question, where does that come from? Now, for James Talafrico, he likes likes to lie because he can lie, because he can get away with it. That's what it basically comes down to. That's his game. And he just thinks there'll be enough stupid people out there that he can lie and nobody's going to notice. Somehow they're not going to get it. Well, last evening, as he did this CNN town hall, he made some pretty wild claims. Well, he didn't, you know, the old communications rule, right? Know your audience. It's a pretty straightforward deal. He did not know his audience in Texas, which has been pretty clear. Now, a big question came up. He had a female come up and say, look, I'm a one-issue voter, right? I don't believe in abortion. Now, before he got there, he took on the question of child mutilation, which, remember, he's always thinking and loving trans kids. He tells us this. He tried to kind of split the baby last night and didn't do a good job on that.
2: This discussion is a difficult one. It's one that requires nuance and thoughtfulness. In the state legislature, the Republican majority tried to pass an extreme ban that would go after all kinds of different forms of health care, not just gender reassignment surgeries.
1: So he tries to say he's not for mutilating children, but he didn't want a ban on mutilating children because that's too extreme. And then he met his match when he was asked a question by a town hall participant named Jody.
2: And so I can respect anyone like you who is consistently pro-life. And I actually think there's common ground we can find here. We may come to different moral and ethical conclusions when it comes to the question of should abortion be legal or not. It sounds like you and I do come to a different conclusion. That's okay. We're both Christians, and the Bible is silent on the issue of abortion. It means you and I both have to look at different scriptures to try to come to a conclusion.
3: And I just want to add that the Bible is not silent on abortion. There is the Ten Commandments, thou shalt not kill. And as Catholics, we take great insult, I guess, sometimes when it's spouted that way.
1: Now, who was he speaking to that he didn't realize? That was Jody Hunt, PhD, a professor at the University of Dallas, whose specialty is on sacred scripture, among other things. Now, he's full of you-know-what when he says the Bible doesn't speak to it. I knew you before I knit you in the womb. The words of God himself. It's better to put a millstone around your neck, cast yourself into a river, than to harm one hair on a child. And oh, there's those Ten Commandments. Proper translation of the one is, thou shall not murder. And taking the life of an innocent unborn child, no matter how you want to twist and turn it, is murder. But there's a more fundamental part of this to our culture. And I'm going to say it, and I'm sorry if it offends... No, actually, I'm not sorry if it offends you. If it offends you, it simply means you're wrong in this case. You cannot claim to be a Christian and believe abortion is an acceptable exercise. If you claim to believe in Christ, who died on the cross to forgive all of our sins, to defend humanity, which he created, and you think we can wantonly destroy it in the womb for convenience and call it a medical procedure, then whatever church you belong to, they aren't worshiping Jesus.
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0: Welcome back, Joe Gigante, regular Joe, 888-737-1737 is the number. I've got a few more thoughts on Tallarico and his stance, and of course, I think the very obvious and easy rebuttal, although I give Jody a lot of credit for standing up and saying what she did. But I want to go back to the phones at 888-737-1737. Clarence is on the line. Clarence, appreciate you holding patiently. Welcome to the regular Joe Show.
1: Yeah, good morning, Joe. It's been a long time since you and I had a chat.
0: I have not. I saw the name and I was excited.
1: Hey, I just dialed you in a little bit ago, and I just heard kind of the end of the conversation of this execution coming up of that person that murdered all them people on that base down south there. And, you know, kind of going back to the archives, and I couldn't really nail it down to which platforms were actually showing it. May have been YouTube at one time, where they were, remember, they were actually showing executions over there in the Middle East of beheading people. I think some of them may have been journalists. I think there may have been an American or two, maybe some military, where they were showing executions. I mean, literally, where they were showing actual beheadings. Now, here we are. If that isn't barbaric, I don't know what is. And yet, this clown here who's to be executed, look what he did. And actually, it's going to be in a humane way. But I'll tell you what they showed back then was absolutely horrible. And it was out there for us to witness this and see that. That was absolutely horrible. What do you think, Joe?
0: Well, and you make it, by the way, you're thinking of James Foley was the American freelance war correspondent. He was abducted in Syria in 2010, 2012. Executed by ISIS, they beheaded him on, you know, live feed camera. The videos were made public, making the, if I recall, he was the first American, that was murdered by ISIS, at least in that particular period of what was going on. And there's been others, both journalists and civilians. And you're right. You know, we rightly call out the barbaric nature of it. So you make a great point with that, Clarence. And I think it's again, this is where so many of a good people on our side that have said, wait a minute, I understand the justice, I understand the execution, but do we make ourselves like them by making it public in the same way? Now, granted, a little bit of a different situation. Again, people can choose. And the main difference, the biggest difference is, in the case of Foley and others, these are innocent people being executed versus a man that has a guilty, you know, he's the guilty verdict on him, and it's being done, as you said, in a humane way. But I think that does get to the heart of, do we make ourselves less by wanting to at least appear to celebrate it? So I think you make a great point. And we've got to be, one of the great challenges, Clarence, and very good to hear you, your voice again. Glad to know you're still part of the Merry Band of Regulars, and certainly love when you call in and are part of the show. I think it goes to the bigger question of, you know, can we maintain consistency, which is necessary for truth?
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3: 10:30 and a good Thursday morning. Rain chances likely this afternoon. I'm Chris Conley, WSAU News. Is it D-Day for the Dodgers? Their series and their bid to three-peat as World Series champions would come to an end if they lose to the Brewers tonight. 7 o'clock first pitch on WSAU. Brewers manager Pat Murphy says his team's done a great job at matching the Dodgers each time they score.
4: I think it's what it's all about in the game, you know, to be that locked in that you respond every time. And it's resiliency. It's a belief. It's all those things.
3: Jake Bowers put the Brewers ahead for good with an 11-pitch at-bat that ended with a home run to right. The Sheriff's Department in Milwaukee County is restricting the messaging functions on tablets in their jail. More from reporter Raymond Newpert.
5: The move comes after County Executive David Crowley announced similar restrictions at a county-run justice facility. Jail residents will still be able to use the tablets to read books and view media and to do legal research, but all communication features have been disabled. The changes come after several instances of residents using the tablets to threaten or abuse people outside of the jail. The issue has become a flashpoint in the governor's race, where Republican candidate Congressman Tom Tiffany says Democrat Crowley dragged his feet issuing a ruling on the tablets until it became a campaign issue.
3: Raymond Newpert, WSAU News.
6: Pope Leo continues his recovery from surgery earlier this week.
7: He's eating, walking, and even celebrated Mass on his floor. Yesterday, doctors at Gemelli Hospital in Rome removed a lower section of his right lung. Tests confirmed a diagnosis of lung adenocarcinoma, the most common type of lung cancer with the most favorable prognosis. The Vatican releasing a statement saying the condition had been suspected during preoperative tests and confirmed during the 90-minute surgery. Follow-up tests will determine treatment. The Vatican not saying whether Leo will be recovered enough to make the planned trip to South America in November, which is an ambitious 11-day, three-country journey clocking in 19,000 miles. All his appointments have been canceled through next Tuesday. In New York, Lauren Green, Fox News.
3: Now the 9 News forecast with meteorologist Justin Lowe.
8: Gray skies for today with a widespread rain developing around midday and continuing through the afternoon hours. Highs in the low to mid 50s with a southeast wind around 10. Tonight, that rain will taper off to scattered light showers. Still cloudy, a low down to 43. For your Friday, a windy and chilly day and still kind of damp in the morning with a couple of light showers. We'll see the clouds break up during the afternoon. Highs in the upper 40s, a north wind at 20 to 30 miles per hour, gusting up to 40 at times. I'm 9 News meteorologist Justin Lowe on AM 550, FM 99.9, WSAU.
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0: Welcome, Joe Giganti, Rig of the Joe. Good to be with you in this third hour. 888-737-1737 is the number. 888-737-1737 is the number to call. Or text emails to joe@regjoeshow.com. Now, we've been talking about what's effective. Highlighting Tallarico, not forgetting about that. Angie Nixon, the one running for Senate. The crazy Marxist running for Senate in Florida. We'll get to her, but I, talking to Charlie on the break, we were talking about some different things that are going on. And an example came up that I think is perfect for what I've been talking about with the whole, you can't turn the car in the opposite direction and hope to get there quicker. Marjorie Taylor Greene. Now, here's someone that was a member of the United States House of Representatives, was in good standing with her constituency, could have easily run for re-election and won if she had wanted to. Instead, she willingly abdicated her authority to have any input to make any difference in the process with the claim that she was going to do more from the outside than she was from the in. And look, that is possible. You can bring a great deal of pressure to bear from the outside to make a difference on occasion. So she turned her car around, and she's been driving to the cliff ever since. What is her great input? Hanging out with Thomas Massey and Tucker Carlson? What's that accomplishing? Honestly, what is she? She posted some AI-generated video from the Trump rally the other day, wringing her hands over. She thinks it's so horrible. This is not what I got. This is not what I signed up for MAGA. Ridiculous. So listen, if you want to be the next Marjorie Taylor Greene, that's your choice. I don't think she's very effective. She's almost as effective as Thomas Massey. Just a little food for thought as we have this discussion today. Now, I mentioned, of course, you have these studies. We're going to dig more into this tomorrow on the studies, because I do want to cover these studies, where these cities are. But at the very base of this is a culture war. As I continue to tell you, ultimately, while we have an obligation to vote and vote for the true, the good, and the beautiful on November 3rd, or in any early voting you may do, I can promise you there's no true, there's no good, there's no beautiful to be found in the Democratic platform. And all you got to do is listen to liars like Tallarico, listen to lunatics like Angie Nixon to find that out. It's pretty straightforward. So, but the ultimate battle here is a battle between good and evil, right and wrong, between God himself and the devil. And that's on full display when you see the way with such ease that they can lie, twist, and turn straight-faced without any compunction. Don't forget, Tallarico supposedly was a seminarian, a Presbyterian seminarian. And he can't quite figure out, the Bible says nothing about abortion. Does it have the word abortion? No. There's a lot of words that are not in the Bible, but we know they're wrong. Because God gave us an intellect, and he gave us commandments that we understood what they meant. Murder is wrong all the time. Murder is wrong all the time. Whether it's murder of an unborn child, or snuffing out grandma because she's become too much of a burden and you want the inheritance. Everything in between, murder, always wrong. Plain and simple. Now, as I mentioned, you had that sit down with CNN, Tallarico. Well, Angie Nixon was sitting down with Casey Hunt on CNN's The Arena with Casey Hunt. And she asked her, remember we played the sound where she said, I don't want to defund jails and the police. I want Ashley Moody behind bars. So Casey Hunt said, is this really what you said? Come on. You're being funny, right?
13: You want your Republican opponent locked up?
17: You know, yes, because of what she did. Yes, I absolutely would want that to happen. Yes. I've been perfectly clear.
0: She has been perfectly clear. Don't doubt her. Take her at her word. You turn that car around and vote blue, you're voting to put people in jail. Not the criminals, not the crooks, but their political opponents. Now, she wasn't done. She's not beyond groveling for an endorsement. And apparently she wants the Democratic Messiah, Barack Hussein Obama, and she wanted him to know she really wants his help.
13: The former President Barack Obama has been endorsing a number of Senate candidates here in the final weeks. Have you reached out to him and his team to see if he's going to be willing to support you?
17: So we have not reached out yet. We definitely will be. I know my mom would be super excited if he was to endorse me. She went up to the opening of his presidential library. That would make her day. I'll never forget. He came down here and shook her hand. She said mm-hmm. She didn't want to watch it for a while. And so we are all hands on deck. So we are asking as many Democrats to come down here, even some former Republicans, you know, to come down here and help us make it over the finish line.
0: I would bleach my hand. I wouldn't just wash it. I'd want to bleach my hand just to make sure I didn't get anything. But that's okay. She can beg. Right now, Barry, he's going off to Michigan. Did you hear who they're sending down to Florida? You know who they're sending? Try to stop the first black man from becoming governor of Florida. He tried to stop Ashley Moody from getting reelected senator of Florida. No, they're not sending Barack. They're not, well, I mean, Kamala may show up, but that, no one's sending her. She's just kind of showing up. Not even Hillary. That's right. Or said to me, you know, I really enjoy Scott. I'm hoping we could do it during spring break, but that's not going to happen. But I understand the beaches are open. I mean, they're sending old Bill. Slick Willie's going down to Florida to try to save the day for the Democrats. I mean, I get it. Barack Obama does not poll well in Florida. Neither does Kamala Harris. But just, really? I mean, I thought they were bad when they were pulling Hillary Clinton off the bench. This is even worse. By the way, I have the name of her podcast. We have a soundbite from her deep thoughts on her new podcast we'll get to in a moment. But, you know, I don't know why I didn't think of this. I missed the obvious of why they're launching in October. It is the month of the witch. I mean, so it just kind of makes sense. This is what, and you put her and Kara Swisher together, you practically have half a coven. Is there a minimum for a coven? You have to have like three, I don't know. I mean, can you have a coven of two? They're well on their way if you can. Just asking here. Speaking of Kamala Harris, she wanted to, again, you got to appreciate honesty even when they don't realize they're being honest. Angie Nixon's like, I will take whatever I can get to win because I'm desperate to win. I'll take Barack. I'll take Billy. I'll take whoever you give me as long as it gets me the votes. Westford, Kamala Harris, now remember, she was the one that said during the campaign when she was running for president about getting her own. Remember the whole sound about, you know, you got to go out and Jasmine Crockett does it too. You know, black women need to get out and get their own. What's owed to us? So she was very clear. Look, when you're trying to vote this November 3rd, don't vote on principle. Don't vote on what's best for the country. Vote on what gets you the most in your pocket. Who's going to buy you off? What's your bidding price? That's her advice for this election.
18: We need to be transactional voters, meaning let's not only vote because we honor the ancestors and those who lost blood on the Edmund Pettus Bridge, but let's vote also because we expect to get something out of it that relates to the health care we can't afford, the child care we can't afford, the housing we can't afford.
0: I mean, she's such a pauper, Kamala Harris. She's really hurting. By the way, the ancestors, I love the way she speaks sometimes. It's so ridiculous. Her net worth, by the way, is like $10 million. So if she can't pay her house bill, there's other problems. But she says, listen, make it transactional. Sell your vote to the highest bidder. Where's the outrage from the mainstream media? President Trump says, hey, we'll send you a dividend check. They're freaking out. She just said literally sell your vote to the highest bidder. Crickets. I mentioned Hillary Clinton. Yep, she's hanging out with Kara Swisher doing their new podcast, The High Stakes Coven. That's my name for it. They just call it High Stakes. I'm going to go with High Stakes Coven. I think it's better. Now, here is when you get somebody being blatantly honest, bluntly honest, but she still can't find the forest because of the tree right in front of her face.
19: My approval rating is always sky high when I'm not running for something. You know, that is always one of the ironies. Like, as long as I am in service to either a man like my husband or President Obama, or I am serving the people of New York once I finally broke through and got elected twice, I am very popular. And then once I say, well, you know what? I think I could do a really good job, like, I don't know, being president, then, oh, my goodness, that's very scary.
0: It was very scary. Everything she just said was almost true. She's never been popular. Her whole, like, my approval ratings, keep dreaming. She's never had high approval ratings, ever. Not when she wanted Hillary care, nothing. But the honest part is that, yeah, you're right. Nobody wants you as president. They're willing to tolerate you to a certain level, up to the point that you start talking crazy talk about trying to be the president. And everyone's like, no, we don't want you. The amazing part is she doesn't even make the connection. She thinks it's like some aberration. They don't understand. They understand exactly what you offer. And that's exactly why you got rejected every time. She just, it's really, that is probably the most tone-deaf political statement I've ever heard someone say. And she tries to make fun of it. Oh, they just don't get it. Nope, we do. That's the clear message that we're actually sending. No, we do get it. It's why nobody wanted you as president. It's why you lost. just be clear. And then there's Representative Debbie Dingell out of Michigan. Of course, you know, she doesn't really agree with everything that Abdul El-Sayed said, but I'm going to vote for him and everyone else should too. You know, that great, deeply principled position. Now, again, irony thick enough that you could cut it and eat it with a cup of coffee when she makes these statements.
20: I'm sick of the division and the hatred. I think that what the president is doing there is putting kerosene on a fire of going after people of different faiths and different colors. And our responsibility, the responsibility of the chief executive officer of this country, is to try to pull people together, not to scare people, not to cause more hate and division, and actually put targets on people's backs.
0: Now, the only thing missing in that statement was, if she were being fully honest, she would say, I'm sick of the division and hatred. I think what that Nazi pedophile president is doing is putting kids, because these are the people that call President Trump a Nazi, a pedophile protector, that have encouraged violence time and again against the Supreme Court, against Republican members of the House and Senate, and certainly this president, who barely could find their tongues to speak when the president was almost murdered on July 13th in Butler, Pennsylvania, to say nothing of the additional attempts on his life since then. And she's going to take the high moral ground and say she's putting a target on the back of El-Sayed. Maybe his sister put a target on his back by bragging about her mother's membership in the Muslim Brotherhood. He has since dismissed that as hearsay, by the way. Why would you make that up? And then he said, well, I wasn't really raised by my mom. Does it change that? Because, I mean, I'm sure your dad was such a great guy, too. But either way, this is the Democrat Party. Meanwhile, our president and vice president all over the country working to show people what's being done. Yesterday, taking time to remember when he was in Bullhead City, that yesterday should have been a day of celebration for one family. Unfortunately, it was not.
21: I also want to say a happy birthday to a great, great person, a great man, and a great friend of mine, a friend that helped me with our elections all the time. 33 years old he would be today, Charlie Kirk, the great Charlie Kirk. And to Erica, we love you, Erica, and the family.
0: He would have been 33, kind of biblical, sad. This is the man that they say sows so much division. He doesn't always agree with Pope Leo, but he had something to say about him as well.
21: I want to see Pope Leo get well. I hear the prognosis for that type of a problem. It's a cancer. It's big stuff anytime you have cancer. But the prognosis seems to be good. I've watched. And we just want to wish him our love and our best wishes. His brother's a friend of mine who's he's a fantastic guy. And his wife, you know, they're big Trump supporters. They have MAGA all over their house. And I can say that his brother loves him a lot, loves the Pope a lot. And that's good. That's good enough for me. But I just want to wish him well. Get better fast.
0: That's downright magnanimous, ladies and gentlemen. What's Debbie Dingell saying? She have anything to say at all? Oh, I got to tell you, I don't like to travel a lot at Thanksgiving. But if I could be at the seat of the table, Pope Leo and his brother at Thanksgiving at his brother's house, I'd definitely bring a pie for that. I'm just saying, it'd be awesome.
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22: That defund the police radical Rebecca Cook's running again.
23: Yeah, for a third time. And now she's part of the socialist crowd. You see she endorsed that radical from New York, Zohran Mamdani?
22: Doesn't surprise me. Defunding the police and socialism go hand in hand. What I don't get is how a waitress can afford to run for Congress 5 years in a row.
23: Well, waiting tables is just what she wants us to see. 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Look it up.
22: So Rebecca Cook's not really a waitress. 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
23: Yep, pretty much the opposite of what Wisconsin needs.
22: You can say that again. We're not in New York, and I'm not voting for socialists.
23: They're just crazy.
22: And dangerous.
24: I'm Derek Van Orden, candidate for Congress, and I approve this message.
23: Paid for by Van Orden for Congress.
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0: Welcome back, Joe Gigante, Regular Joe. Now, on the Ilhan Omar front, they have now served subpoenas to several of her family members, and it is being reported that among the items that they confiscated was her phone. That's kind of an interesting turn of events. And we found out the judge that signed off on all this, a Hillary Clinton donor in Washington, D.C. Doing it this close to the election, getting a judge to sign off on it, not an easy task in any jurisdiction, much less from a Hillary Clinton donor. So we'll see. Now, Ken Delenian, he's the Justice and Intel reporter at M. Snow. He said, look, you guys don't understand. Everyone cheats.
3: I think the larger issue is we all know that if you scrutinized every refugee case, everybody who came here as a refugee and then became naturalized, and you went through that with a fine-tooth comb, you would find a lot of cases perhaps where people fudged facts, where things weren't all as they were represented. Are they doing it in a fair way or a vindictive way? That's, I think, what's really at the heart of this case.
0: No, what's at the heart of this case is, by the way, they fudge facts. That means they're entering illegally. Then they should be sent away almost immediately. But this is not new for Ilhan Omar. She's always hated this country. Just listen to this. Talk about the ingratitude. This is her on PBS in 2019.
8: I remember my father and I and our my siblings driving through Manhattan after we landed and realizing that there were homeless people and panhandlers on the side of the streets. And turning to my father and saying to him, this doesn't look like the America you promised. And his words precisely were to me, you know, you have to have patience. We are eventually going to get to our America.
0: Well, so what she's saying is her warlord father said, I know this looks a lot like our country. How dare her complain about us, where she came from, and to get their America? Fundamentally, they don't even understand the freedom that they were seeking when they got here. And this is what's festered for all these decades. That's for you and I. We will turn ourselves to the true, the good, and the beautiful, and commit each day to live life boldly. See you tomorrow, everybody.
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9: David Crowley has told us exactly who he is. 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
9: Crowley says he'd make Wisconsin a sanctuary state and make you foot the bill for benefits for illegal immigrants. In Dane County, a repeat drunk driver here illegally killed two teenagers.
10: I'm an accomplice.
9: In Fond du Lac, an illegal immigrant tied up and blindfolded a 12-year-old girl to rape her.
10: I'm an accomplice.
9: In Milwaukee, a drunk illegal immigrant killed a Special Olympian on his way to church with his parents.
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9: David Crowley said it himself.
10: I'm not an ally, I'm an accomplice. I'm gonna be with you no matter what.
9: David Crowley, fighting for illegal immigrants, not you.
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16: An about face on a controversial decision. I'm Lisa Brady, Fox News. A plan to live stream the execution of Fort Hood shooter Nadal Hassan, announced by Secretary Pete Hegseth, is scrapped by President Trump, even though he also posts he thinks it might have been a strong deterrent for the world to witness how America deals with terrorists and scum. The potential live stream had faced bipartisan backlash.
29: Vice President J.D. Vance was among those who said he would not watch the execution, and several Republican lawmakers also raised concerns. Hassan killed 13 soldiers in a mass shooting at Fort Hood, Texas in 2009. His execution is scheduled for December 3rd.
16: Fox's Jared Halpern at the White House. The president has approved a death by firing squad. The FBI is investigating suspicious mailings sent to multiple multiple addresses nationwide, including Secretary of State offices and their related election offices. An FBI spokesperson tells Fox some of the letters contained an unknown substance, and the U.S. Postal Inspection Service is also investigating, along with law enforcement partners, to respond to each incident. President Trump holds tele-rallies later today before heading back to the campaign trail.
2: Fox News polling showing whether the president's moving the needle here with this blitz that he's making in battleground states. A new polling shows some progress, but not enough. Right now, 74% of people see the economy as poor or only fair, down from 77% of the issues facing the U.S. Cost of living by far worries registered voters the most. Next, government spending and the deficit in front of jobs. So on inflation, a majority of registered voters believe that it is not under control at all.
16: Fox Business's Edward Lawrence at the White House. Wholesale inflation rising more quickly than expected last month after a surge in fuel costs. Producer prices before they reached the consumer up 6.3% in September compared to a year ago. 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
18: It's 11:03 at WSAU. The Markley, Van Camp, and Robin show is coming up. The Brewers could knock the Dodgers out of the playoffs with a win tonight. 7 o'clock from Los Angeles. The Brewers took a 3-0 lead with a 6-2 win yesterday. Brewers manager Pat Murphy says Jake Bowers had an incredible at-bat, seeing 11 pitches before hitting a go-ahead home run.
19: You think to yourself, you know, you have those long at-bats again. You know, what's the other team thinking? What's the pitcher thinking? You know, like, here we go again.
18: The Brewers will start Dustin May in tonight's game and then turn the game over to the bullpen. The Oshkosh Common Council is considering the conversation on whether they should stop automated license plate using reading technology. A new proposal, the city staff wants to use ALPR technology only for criminal investigations and would have to give the city council a written purpose, safeguards, and governance. Councilmember Joe Stevenson says he likes what nearby communities are doing.
20: While I'm not going to say we're going to copy and paste Appleton's tonight, I made some notes on how we could probably do that.
18: Many other Wisconsin communities have been discontinuing their contracts with Flock. The Dane County Board of Supervisors is debating a $3 million plan to equip sheriff's deputies with body cams. Supporters and law enforcement say the new technology is essential for accountability, especially following recent high-profile police shootings. The Dane County Sheriff Calvin Barrett emphasizes that deputies and the public want the cameras, but supervisors are holding out for clearer policies on their use before approving the funding. I'm Chris Conley on Central Wisconsin's only local news station, AM 550, FM 99.9, and Wausau 95.1, WSAU.
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21: Some wet weather developing for today. You want to have your raincoat handy, and some of that shower activity might even linger into tomorrow morning. But then a lot of blue skies developing for the weekend. It'll be nice October weather. For today, that steady rain developing around midday and continuing through the afternoon hours. A high of only 54 with a southeast wind around 10 miles per hour. Might see a half inch of rain through early this evening. That rain will taper off to scattered light showers later tonight. Cloudy skies, a low down to 43. Winds shifting to the northwest at 10 to 15. Then for Friday, scattered light showers in the morning. It'll be windy and chilly with decreasing clouds later in the afternoon. High of only 49. That north wind may be gusting up to 40 miles per hour at times. On Saturday, a little touch of frost in the morning. Otherwise sunny, breezy, and pretty nice. A high of 59. Breezy and mild with plenty of sun on Sunday. High 66 and around 67 Monday. I'm 9 News meteorologist Justin Lowe on AM 550, FM 99.9, WSAU.
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1: 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Making sense of it all.
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7: All right, let's do it. The Markley, Van Camp, and Robbins Show. Jamie Markley, David Van Camp, Scott Robbins. Hope you didn't buy a MAGA hat in the last 5 years.
22: Yeah, no kidding, man.
23: Well, or made a donation of a dollar or more.
22: Yeah.
7: Yes.
23: This story is ridiculous.
7: Man, Good Morning America all over it today.
23: No,
7: of course they weren't.
23: Well, today's show, nothing either. Not a word, not a peep, nothing.
22: No. Yeah. So, yeah, this has to do with Jack Smith and the Biden Justice Department as they were investigating Donald Trump for all those years. Part of it was them securing... We talked about like the donations, including small dollar donations to Trump aligned organizations, that they got your financial records.
7: Yeah,
22: but they're expanding on this.
23: 640,000 people.
22: Yeah, 640,000
23: people.
22: Some of them just bought a MAGA hat.
7: Yeah,

0: All right. Well, I know what needs to happen now.
1: What's that?
0: Is that Todd Blanche, the Attorney General, needs to start making lists of anybody who donated to a Black Lives Matter organization in 2020. Call it
1: there
0: a RICO investigation. I don't know.
1: That's not going to happen either.
2: But Jack Smith should be held accountable for this stuff, though.
1: Yes. But if he is, you know how it'll be portrayed with legacy media. Trump going after his political opponents. And that's...
2: They've got your credit card information, too, if you used your credit card to buy something.
1: Yes. Yeah.
2: It is unreal.
1: So that's a story out there. Another one. You know, and this is shocking. We should point it out. NBC actually did their job as journalists, kind of?
0: Eventually.
1: They had, eventually, yes. They started the other day. It was Kristen Welker doing her duty of propping up Abdul Muhammad El-Sayed in Michigan.
2: Yeah.
1: Asking all the questions, do you have any ties to the Muslim Brotherhood? Nope. Nope. Don't. And then the follow-up from NBC. Well, it's a couple days later, but better late than never. And he gets a little prickly than anyone is he dare asking. And the McGurkin answer to this.
2: Okay, I'm ready.
1: To borrow one of your terms, Scott.
2: Yep, I'm ready.
3: Thomas Movement, the Muslim Brotherhood.
4: You don't have any ties.
3: No.
4: And your family doesn't.
3: No. But newly revealed past tweets from Al-Sayed's half-sister appearing to call his answer into question.
5: These tweets have emerged now. Had an amazing talk with my mom about her activism in the Muslim Brotherhood during the early 70s while she was in college. Hashtag respect. My family has long been an MB. Let me finish. Praying for all my family that supports the MB in Egypt. Can you just explain it?
6: Yeah, Tom. It's funny to me. I was born in 1984 down the street in Rochester Hills. I was raised here in Michigan, went to the University of Michigan, rebuilt the health department in this city, led the health department in this county.
1: Time out right there with this answer.
2: Yeah. Here comes the resume.
1: What does that have to do with the question that was just asked?
2: Nothing at all, but this is what he does. He's a pro. He's good at it.
1: Yes.
2: He diverts and moves on.
1: Yep.
6: Hey, you want to ask me about what was happening in Egypt in 1970? Are you serious?
5: I get it, but you were asked a question and you gave an answer.
6: This is kind of like the same. Yeah, I'm telling you, like I have no ties. We have no ties. Like,
5: so your mother had no ties.
6: I have never had these conversations with my mother. I wasn't raised
5: by
6: my mother.
5: You were unaware.
6: But I'm just telling you that like. Okay. You're using hearsay evidence from a tweet. Actually, she's not serious. She's
5: correct.
6: Not serious.
5: But you've also gone after the president for truthfulness. You've also gone after the president for truthfulness. So when people ask you a question, they all do expect the truth.
6: And are you insinuating that somehow I was lying?
5: I don't know. That's why I'm asking
6: and
5: you.
6: And I'm telling you I was not.
1: Oh, I'm telling you I was not.
2: Well, a little ruffled there. You know, he's not used to being held accountable for anything. He's not used to it at all. Once he gets it, he just folds.
0: Oh, yeah. He has a glass jaw for sure.
2: Oh, yeah.
1: Boy, that's something there.
6: Evidence from a tweet. Actually, she's not serious.
1: What? What's that part?
6: You're using hearsay evidence from a tweet. Actually, she's not serious.
1: Hearsay evidence from a tweet.
0: No, it's...
1: That's a tweet.
0: That's it. From his sister.
1: Yes.
2: Yeah, and it's not hearsay. It's right there in black and white.
1: Right.
2: Yeah.
1: When he's like, are you saying I'm lying? Well, are you saying your sister's lying? That your mother wasn't involved with the Muslim Brotherhood?
2: Right. Did he say I wasn't raised by my mother? Is that part of it? Did he say that? What did he say?
0: That's what he said. I wasn't raised by my mother. Yeah.
2: I wasn't raised by my mother.
0: Yeah.
2: Okay.
1: Well, I guess so. Then you broke that tie.
2: Right.
1: Is that what that means?
2: No. Right. Well, no. Yeah. Well, in other words, I have no idea what she was up to.
1: Come on. Do you believe that?
2: No, of course not.
1: No.
2: He's lying.
1: It seems like as time goes on, it's getting tougher and tougher for him.
2: Mm-hmm. Well, I read a piece today saying, did the Democrats peak too early?
1: That I don't know.
2: And you start to wonder about that now, don't you? I mean, when you hear the more about him and Tallarico, and it's like if they had held the election 2 months ago, you know.
1: Yeah. Well, for Tallarico, as far as what CNN did for him last night, I mean, propping him up.
2: God. It was ridiculous.
1: Honestly, I hate to say it, but it looked like it worked in his benefit more than it hurt him.
0: Oh, absolutely. Yeah.
2: Absolutely.
0: I think it did.
2: I agree with you.
0: Because, this guy, he's one of these, he's very good at lying. I'll just put it that way. He's a great actor.
2: Yes.
0: And, you know, you can kind of gloss over anything he's said in the past. And he's like, well, you know, blah, blah, blah, I was being maybe obnoxious about saying that God was non-binary. But
1: provocative.
0: Provocative, yeah.
1: Yes.
0: All of that. And without any real follow-up, because you just have, like, normal people, like, just everyday people coming up and asking him questions, which is kind of a cool format. But... In this scenario, I think you

0: you do kind of want somebody who can at least sort of chirp back and say, but that's not what you said then.
1: Right. Yes.
0: So then he's going on voter ID. He was asked about that, and he has said before that it's racist, that he doesn't want it. But now he's like, I'm all about it. It's just about fair voter ID.
2: Yeah, this was something.
3: I'll tell you what I am for. I am for fair voter ID. And I say fair because here in Texas, I think that a lot of our voter ID policies are discriminatory. And here's what I mean by that. Some kinds of ID are allowed and other valid forms of ID aren't allowed. So, for instance, when you go to vote here in Texas, you can bring your concealed carry license, mm-hmm. which I'm all for. But a student at a public college or university can't bring their student ID. And so I think that hurts some kind of voters and helps other kind of voters.
0: So obviously, one, what college student is walking around and the only form of identification they have is their college ID?
4: Yes, doesn't know.
0: That's
4: no
0: ridiculous.
2: And what is it, this scourge against college kids voting because right. their college ID is not accepted? That's a load of crap.
0: Well, yeah, also, I'll just say this, as a guy who graduated from a state university in Texas and somebody who does have a Texas license to carry, mm-hmm. let me do a little compare and contrast for you.
2: A little tougher.
0: Getting the LTC, you go to a class. The class is easy. It just takes like half your Saturday, right? You mm-hmm. go, you do. They basically just make sure you're not a complete moron with the gun. You pass a written test, a range test, and then they submit things to the state of Texas. Meanwhile, you yourself have to go to a third-party identity verification service, go get fingerprinted. They might take your picture. They used mine from the DMV. But and then that gets sent to, you know, like, Department of Homeland Security, FBI, you mm-hmm. go through all of those checks, and then a few weeks later, you get your little piece of plastic in the mail. If all of those steps line up, and they say, okay, you can have your license. You know what I did to get my college ID at the University of North Texas?
2: What's that, David?
0: I walked over to the registrar's office. Some fat lady behind the counter took my picture, printed it out, and said, here you go. Have a good day.
4: Exactly.
0: Little different.
4: Yeah.
2: By the way, for our friend that didn't pass the test, I feel bad for him right now. Because you're like, but if you're not a moron, you're going to pass it, the poor guy. I know. Couldn't hit the target. Anyway.
0: Do we actually know somebody who couldn't pass the shooting test?
2: I'm joking,
4: on this
2: man.
4: Show.
2: I'm joking.
4: Yeah.
2: Are you talking about yourself?
4: No, I didn't take it.
2: I didn't think so. On this show.
4: I thought you were talking about you. I thought you said you didn't pass.
2: Oh,
4: it.
2: No. It okay. passed?
4: Didn't sound that way? I don't know.
2: No.
4: It sounded like you didn't
2: I
4: pass.
2: Was no, I didn't mean that at all.
4: Well, I'm glad you passed.
2: No, I'm joking about it. Like, is there somebody out there right now going,
0: I've
2: oh,
0: seen
2: gosh,
0: one
2: David.
0: Person fail.
2: Oh, man.
0: One person. And it
4: happens.
0: It was before the shots were ever fired because this person loaded somehow, man, because they do like different rounds in every magazine to like make sure that you can unload, reload, shoot the gun.
2: Yeah.
0: Somehow managed to load 5 cartridges backwards in the magazine and
2: oh,
0: then
2: no.
0: asked the range safety officer and the instructor, hey, why isn't my magazine fitting? And they're like, you put it in back. I didn't even know you could load 5 rounds backwards.
2: Oh, God.
0: But yeah, that guy was like, okay, your first shots class will be next Saturday, and then maybe you can come back in a few months.
4: And that person left Texas and became the governor of Minnesota.
2: We also got to get to the Tallarico clip where he's saying the Bible doesn't say anything about abortion. And the Catholic lady going, hold on a second. That was a good moment from that town hall with him last night. And there's another big story that's really not getting covered, David. And you bring in Joni Ernst for this.
0: Yeah. Well, there. So Senator Joni Ernst shared some crazy data about pandemic relief fraud.
2: Yeah, this is something, man.
5: I'm talking about bureaucrats approving PPP loans for applicants who used pictures of dolls for IDs.
2: What?
0: Yeah.
5: Imagine giving Barbie or Ken a taxpayer-funded loan. Not only that, but they also believe folks claiming to be over 115 years old were alive and well enough to be approved for 3,095 PPP and EIDL loans worth $333 million $36,000, including $36,000 to a 157-year-old, $79 billion in potential COVID fraud.
6: And I passed the shooting test, so you know.
5: Could have been prevented if four basic questions were asked. One, is the applicant's Social Security number valid?
0: Yeah.
5: Two, if valid, does the name connected to that number match the name on the application? Three, does the birthday match? And lastly, is the individual alive?
4: This is real.
0: That's real.
4: Is the individual alive?
0: If they had just asked that simple question, are you alive? Could have saved a lot of money.
1: Yeah.
4: Wow.
1: Saving $4.4 billion. It's not covered. That story, not covered.
0: No.
4: 100 and how old? 115?
0: 157 was
4: 157. Yes. Probably still smokes a pack of Pall Malls a day, too.
1: And we got this Shane Gillis controversy that just sort of rolls on.
4: God's sake.
0: Yeah.
4: Just
0: the reactions are really funny to me.
4: Yeah, it's just so dumb.
1: Got
0: another lady very mad at Shane Gillis for making a joke about women wearing revealing clothing at the gym. So, yes, she put it to song. A little ragtime for you.

0: Did she say rape that nobody cares?
1: Yes.
0: Okay, this deserves more time. What the is going on?
2: I have no
0: idea.
2: That, what did I just hear?
0: Shane Gillis in that comedy bit is causing women to get raped?
1: Yeah.
0: We really are in some crazy times, man. Yeah, more on that in the five stories we're watching today. Straight ahead.

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0: The Markley, Van Camp, and Robbins Show. Jamie Markley, David Van Camp, Scott Robbins, and now the five stories we're watching today.
1: All right, number five. President Trump says the execution of the Fort Hood shooter will not be live streamed after all.
2: Yeah, that's a good idea.
1: Yeah. Number four, Saudi Arabia.
0: What?
2: Well, I listen, I was okay with it, but I knew the blowback was going to be such that it wasn't worth it at some point.
0: Okay.
2: It's like, just go. The guy's in a wheelchair. I mean.
0: So what?
2: Well, you're shooting a guy in a wheelchair. I don't know.
1: He wound up in a wheelchair because the cops shot him while he was murdering people.
2: I got it. I understand. Believe me.
0: Is it all the time cuddling with your kitties, getting you soft or what?
2: No, but the guy, look. What did I hear Gutfeld say the other night? It'd be okay if you gave him a head start.
0: Oh, jeez. I hadn't heard that.
2: That's
0: one.
2: That's pretty dark. Yeah.
0: That one's spicy.
2: Yeah.
1: Well, there you go. So he will be put to death, but it will not be live streamed. Okay. All right. Because, you know, otherwise that would just be so brutal in the United States. Unrelated, number four, Saudi Arabia executed two Bangladeshi nationals for allegedly committing an immoral act inside a mosque in Mecca.
0: What was the immoral act?
2: Just going to
1: I don't
2: that.
1: Know what the immoral act was.
0: I don't know.
2: Interesting.
1: Yeah. Number three, Democrat Representative Ilhan Omar's phone and passport have been seized in her criminal investigation. The DOJ is building the case to take away her citizenship. And hey, it was ill-gotten.
2: If that happens, then ICE comes, don't they?
1: Mm-hmm.
2: And you're deported.
1: Yes.
0: Got a quote from the former U.S. Attorney General on this case.
1: Oh, yeah?
0: Coming up in a little bit. Yep.
1: Number two, a hacker accessed Denmark's national ID database with the password 123456.
2: No way.
1: And exposed details of 8.8 million people.
0: It is. That almost made Nimrods in the news yesterday. I saw that. I'm like, you got to be joking me, man. Yes.
1: Change the combination on my luggage while you're at it. Number one, the Biden DOJ collected information on 639,000 Republican voters and supporters, even if they only purchased a red MAGA hat or donated a dollar.
2: Oh boy.
1: Those are the top five stories that we're watching today, Scott.
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0: Boy, it's still all over online. This Shane Gillis controversy of his bit on Saturday Night Live talking about how ladies dress at the gym.
2: It's nuts. He's a comedian.
0: Yes.
2: He does comedy. It's a little edgy sometimes.
0: Yes. Saying women dress like, well,
2: hookers
0: at the gym.
2: Yes.
0: And talking about the shorts that go up the rear end and,
2: yes,
0: you know, very revealing,
2: yeah,
0: sort of thing. And so then what's happened is a lot of women online will say, here, what do you think of this, Shane? And they're kind of proving his point.
2: Right.
0: But other women are like, I can dress however I want. It's fine. And what's this clip? Who is this person?
1: I don't know. Some lady who decided to make a little ragtime song out of this.
0: Oh, gosh.

0: every week. Every boy's lumberjack.
1: What's that, David?
2: It's how they sell out their tours every bleeping week. No, I think it's because people want to see Shane Gillis do comedy.
1: Exactly.
2: I think he's funny.
1: She's saying they get raped and no one cares?
2: Right.
3: And the president's a pedophile and a rapist.
1: Oh, my God.
3: We've heard all this before.
1: All right. We'll get to the Ilhan Omar case and other insanity and what's your story all coming up.

0: It's 11:30. Good morning. I'm Chris Conley, WSAU News. A Stevens Point man has been found guilty of child abuse after a three-day trial that wrapped up earlier today. The jury found David Schemes guilty after about 3 hours of deliberations. Court records indicate that closing arguments began yesterday. Jurors began their deliberations around 4 in the afternoon and returned the verdict around 7 o'clock last night. The 27-year-old was immediately taken into custody. He at first told investigators that the three-month-old child had fallen off a bed. Doctors say the injuries were not consistent with that explanation. Get them now. Brewers World Series tickets are on sale today. Wisconsin only until 2 o'clock. Then the rest of the tickets will go on sale to the general public.
1: Wisconsin residents can purchase single-game tickets to potential World Series games at American Family Field starting at 10 a.m. The special pre-sale lasts until 1:59 p.m. Then 1 minute later, all remaining tickets will go on sale for anyone to purchase. Tickets purchased for any games not played will be refunded to the cardholder within 3 weeks. Major League Baseball also announced a change to tonight's Game 4 between the Dodgers and the Crew. First pitch is now scheduled for 7 p.m. Mike Leishner, WSAU News.
0: This may be the strangest story you hear today. 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
2: These homes are selling, in some cases, for $500,000. 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The concrete formula is better at keeping internal temps stable compared to drywall or wood. And globally, the market for 3D printed homes was valued at about $60 million in 2024. It's going to hit $4.5 billion by 2033.
0: Now the 9 News forecast with meteorologist Justin Lowe.
3: Grab your umbrella for today. We'll have some rain developing around midday. It'll be pretty steady through the afternoon hours, maybe a half inch or so of rainfall. A high of 54, southeast wind around 10. Tonight, cloudy skies and the rain will gradually taper off down to 43, but it's not going to end completely. We'll still have some scattered light showers Friday morning. It'll be windy and chilly with decreasing clouds later in the afternoon on Friday. A high of only 49, north wind at 20 to 30 with gusts higher than that. I'm 9 News meteorologist Justin Lowe on AM 550, FM 99.9, WSAU.
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0: The Markley Van Camp and Robbins Show. I'm Jamie Markley, the Gen Xer, the millennial, David Van Camp, the sexy boomer, award-winning broadcaster, Scott Robbins.
1: Thank you.
0: All right. I have to get all the titles.
1: Well, the title's big now.
0: And the current champion of our games that we play.
1: You know, I got, yesterday. I'll tell you what, I got a lot of great response from you guys yesterday on that one. And I finally win.
0: Yeah.
1: And they said, you and your knowledge of rats are as remarkable.
0: Yeah, because it was the most rat-infested cities
1: yes.
0: in the United States.
1: And I finally won one game.
0: There you go.
1: Next one is scheduled for next year about this time. So
0: it's whenever I decide.
1: I know it is. I don't say so. Just have to do it.
0: So this Ilhan Omar, is there a case? Sometimes we get to these stories, and you're thinking, okay, the hammer's finally coming down here. It seems like this is long overdue. And you're like, okay, is anything really going to happen in the end? And that's when David usually says, nothing's going to happen.
2: All right,
0: but maybe this time it's different.
2: I think something is going to happen because in order to get the search warrant in liberal D.C.
0: Mm-hmm.
2: To go after her like that, and, you know, you take into account some of this started under the Biden administration. Like, mm-hmm. I think there may actually be something there.
0: From everything we've seen over the years, it seems like there's a lot of evidence. So just put it that way. So on Fox, they brought on John Yoo, former U.S. Attorney General, talking about the whole thing.
3: The Congresswoman here is not a citizen. She constitutionally should not be serving in Congress. We have to find that out. Is she a citizen or not? It's a yes or no binary question. It's easy to figure out. Doesn't matter whether she knew about it, whether she lied about it intentionally or not. If she's not a citizen because of the date, then she shouldn't be in Congress.
0: Meaning, was she 18 when the dad said 17?
2: Yeah.
0: And that's huge. And the dad may have lied, too.
2: Well, sure.
3: Then you can look at denaturalizing her, taking away her citizenship. Again, that just depends on where she and her father telling the truth on her naturalization documents. Look, I'm a naturalized citizen, too. I got naturalization because of my parents. I'm really glad they did it. But if someone came up to me and said, I want to make sure that you were given your citizenship properly, I wouldn't accuse them of being a racist and start raising money off it. I would say, here's my documents, and this is why we think they're accurate. I wouldn't go and try this out in the media and try to fight it the way she's fighting it by accusing you, everybody else, of being bigots. I would just say, here are the documents, and this is why I'm allowed to serve in Congress.
0: Yeah. Well, the thing with her dad is shady.
2: Yeah.
0: But it looks like he lied, too.
1: Is her dad still living?
2: That I'm not sure. I don't think he is.
1: If they drag him in. Okay.
0: Yeah.
1: Jeez.
0: Oh, yeah. Well, and there's more than just one little thing to this story. It's not just, did they lie about the age? Then there's this fraud.
1: Well, yeah.
0: And how much did she know about that? And then there's the family, the sister. And, you know, reports are her sister was getting a lot of money.
2: Yeah.
0: From Ilhan, funneling stuff to her.
1: Yeah.
0: Yeah, it's wieldy.
1: But, I mean, we've been talking about this brother thing for a long time.
0: Oh, they married a brother?
1: Yeah, I mean, that's...
0: Yeah, that was local Minnesota media
1: that's
0: back
1: been going
0: in the day.
1: On forever.
0: Yeah, oh, yeah.
1: And nothing's ever come from it. Yeah, exactly. Yeah.
0: Well, and they're powerful people that can help shut that down. There's all sorts of threats on that.
1: Well,
0: so we'll see what happens. In California, this is wild. Have you guys seen this city council member, Imelda Padilla,
2: mm-mm.
0: talking to the LAPD chief?
2: No.
0: Asking, hey, could we implement something for our citizens here? Okay, so you haven't heard it?
2: No.
0: Okay, then you can enjoy it with everybody else for the first time. I'll just get your reaction because this is really something. Roll it.
4: Can we use technology like AI technology to create a situation where your department can identify, hey, there's agents, non-city of LA, in a neighboring town, everyone go on alert in a way where you can support our business community and our immigrant community to know that it's time. That's something related to the lack of due process, the lack of warrants is about to hit our town.
0: Basically, can you give us a warning to let us know, like, people are coming in, like, immigration officers, stuff like that? Could you? Can the police give us a warning ahead of time, stuff you know, so we can tell our illegal people, hey, heads up, this is coming? It's remarkable.
1: I can't believe I just heard that.
0: Yes, it goes on.
4: I'm asking a creativity question here. What can your department do more to warn us, to warn the business community, that outside of our L.A. borders, coming in from Inglewood, coming in from Antelope Valley, I don't know, you can warn us so that we can warn our folks in the spirit of your loyalty to the city of Los Angeles?
1: Wow.
0: Okay.
2: So wait a minute.
1: Holy Toledo.
2: Now we care about borders?
0: Yeah, it's something, isn't it? Somebody coming in our borders of Los Angeles. These outsiders. Can we build a wall?
1: We did several giant PAs around this.
5: Attention, residents. The Border Patrol will be here momentarily.
0: The cop, he's sitting there watching this. He's like, are you serious? I'm trying to read the thought bubble, and that's what it would say to me. Like, are we serious here? And this is his response.
6: So you're asking me to warn you about an enforcement action being taken by another agency before it happens?
4: Yeah.
6: Yeah, we can't do that.
4: Why not?
6: That would be obstruction of justice. You may want to talk to the city attorney about that.
2: Yeah, that's illegal.
0: Just clueless.
1: Why not? Why not? Why can't you?
0: Different people commenting on this on X, yeah. Like Adam Kroll is like, this is the people running LA, these insane women. This is the problem.
2: It's amazing. I
1: mean, the bar is so low.
0: Yeah, like, can't you warn us? It's like, you don't understand how any of this works, do you? You really don't.
1: Holy smokes.
0: Yeah. It's something. All right, it's that time. We do it a couple of times a day. Go around the table. It may not be the biggest story out there, but it caught your attention. You want to bring it in. David, today, what's your story?
2: All right, well, it's an update because yesterday we were talking about how MS Now and Ken Delanian, one of the guys who helped really early on in the Russia hoax, Ken Delanian from MS Now broke the news that FBI Director Kash Patel had landed in Russia. Except at that time, Patel was at a public event in Virginia. It was being live streamed while that was going on. Well, Ken Delanian, he did come back a couple hours later and corrected the record.
0: Oh, okay. But, go ahead.
7: I want to correct reporting from earlier today. I reported that two sources had told us that FBI Director Kash Patel had landed in Russia for a planned trip that had been reported about recently. We've since learned that Patel did not, in fact, land in Russia today and remains in the U.S. The FBI did not answer our questions when they asked them about it. The news of this planned meeting had raised serious concerns, including among some Democratic lawmakers who had urged Patel to call off the meeting, which, according to published reports, was supposed to be happening today. But we do know now that he has not already landed in Russia, as we reported earlier. The timing of any potential trip remains unclear. Again, we regret this error, and we are transparent about when we make errors.
2: I do love that, though, that even in the correction, he's like, yes, but he was still planning a trip to Russia, and he's a bad man.
0: Yeah, and we'll let you know more about that later.
1: Gosh, we're waiting for a scoring decision. Yes, that's an error. Golly.
0: All right, Scotty, what do you got for your story?
1: Roger Waters is in the news today. Roger Waters, the guy in Pink Floyd, was a guest recently on something called the Katie Halper Show. It's a podcast, really. The topic of politics came up, and the host of the show pointed out James Hetfield's recent comments during a Metallica show, in where he declared Metallica is not here, like some other entertainments, to influence you with their BS. We're here to forget all that outside blank. Metallica's agendas is love, energy, and heavy music, baby. In response, Roger Waters said, can we stop talking about this, Rick? Except he didn't say Rick. He said, I'm so bored with this guy. He's just showing that he's a complete Rick. He's got an IQ of about 3, and we're talking about him? Honestly, don't know, because he's a nobody. He always will be a nobody. He may have a few $100 million or whatever, but he's a Rick, and he's no musician. I heard him. I told you, I heard them playing acoustic instruments, and they couldn't. It was appalling to me.
0: David, you look astounded.
2: I'm probably the biggest Pink Floyd fan on this show. I love Pink Floyd.
0: Yeah.
2: I hate Roger Waters with a passion. That James Hetfield's a nobody? Really?
1: James Hetfield is a nobody.
0: Okay. And can't play. Known as one of the great rhythm guitarists in rock and hard rock metal.
2: Can't play.
0: Right. He's a nobody. Dude.
1: He's appalled by them. Yes.
0: Okay.
2: Well, so this, at least Hetfield doesn't have to lip sync half his show.
1: I wanted to
0: He did he get outed on that?
2: Yeah, David Gilmour's wife outed him on
0: that. Oh, that's right.
1: Yeah.
0: Well, not a great singer anyway.
2: No.
1: Well, Hetfield has never done anything like the pros and cons of hitchhiking. I'll tell you that
2: right
1: now.
2: That's true, yeah.
0: Oh, my gosh. Please. Roger Waters.
1: Roger Waters. And big anti-Semite, too.
0: For my story, I'm bringing this up more for you, Scott, than anybody else. And that's because playoff baseball is on, and you watch a lot of it.
1: I watched the whole game last night, yeah.
0: Okay. So you're seeing the Sydney Sweeney ad.
1: Oh, yeah, everywhere.
0: And the Megan Fox ad and the red bodysuit.
1: Everywhere.
0: Erectile dysfunction pills.
1: Yes.
0: Well, some baseball parents are saying to the MLB, hey, could we not have the soft porn ads so my kid can watch the game and I don't have to mute it constantly? What do you say, Scott?
1: Well, I mean, as a parent, go ahead and mute them. I mean, that's fine if you don't want your kids watching them.
0: You don't think that baseball should say, hey, we want this to be a family-friendly thing?
1: Dude, baseball advertises everything. So does every sport. Every vice on the planet is covered.
0: Okay. All right. Well, you had Dale Murphy and his son. Dale Murphy.
1: He's a great player. Yep.
0: For the Braves.
1: Yep.
0: His son was the one that said, can we just please get the soft porn ads off of playoff broadcast? My son wants to watch baseball with dad. How do I justify that when half-naked women come on my screen all the time? This is America's pastime. Parents shouldn't have to worry about this.
1: No.
0: I can remember when I had kids around that age, and it would be frustrating. Know, like, what are we doing?
2: Yeah. Well, then Major League Baseball responded and said, well, we hate you. We hate American values. We especially hate Scott Robbins.
1: Yeah.
2: Mm-hmm. But apparently they don't hate you enough because it sounds like you really like those ads, Scott.
1: I got no problem with it. But again, I'm not watching TV with a kid, so I don't know how I would react otherwise. All I'm saying is this is not just baseball focused. I mean, the Sydney Sweeney ads are running everywhere. Every sporting event on the planet they're running.
0: Well, Dale Murphy and his son, I don't think, are concerned about football. They're baseball guys.
1: Apparently not, because they're everywhere.
0: So you're saying to them, get over yourself.
1: Checks cash. Money talks, it walks. You know how that works. Please.
0: Got it.
1: Yeah, okay.
0: So forget values and morals when money's involved.
1: Since when has values and morals come into play with money? Very rarely.
0: All right. Much more to get to. Dang it, I always forget which Nimrod I'm going to do. I just know it's freaking funny. And that's coming up in a news update next.

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1: The Markley Van Camp and Robbins Show. 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
1: Last laugh, I think, got you wrong. Well, news update, David Van Camp.
2: I'm watching you.
3: Well, remember last year the Trump administration suspended the diversity immigrant visa lottery, and this was pushed off after that Portuguese national who came to the U.S. via the diversity lottery. Well, shot up Brown University, murdered an MIT professor as well before taking his own life. They got rid of him. Mm-hmm. California-based federal judge Jinsuk Ota. Biden appointee has ruled that the U.S. State Department must reinstate its diversity immigrant visa lottery for fiscal year 2027 by Sunday.
1: Jinsuk said that?
3: Jinsuk Ota.
1: Who does Jinsuk think he is?
3: Well, apparently we don't get to have a country because it's a right to have your name picked out of a hat to become a permanent resident in the United States.
1: Okay.
2: There had to be some sort of skill game of some kind, right? I would think.
1: Instead of just a lottery?
2: Yeah. Like you got to play Uno or something and win. And you got something, right?
3: You got to do something. Right, Jinsuk exactly. Is a female, though, by the way. I wasn't like really
2: punt,
3: sure.
2: Like a punt, pass, and kick kind of thing?
1: We got to get the Nimrods. My goodness.
4: When the going gets tough.
5: Damn it, this is too hard.
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5: I love the poorly educated.
1: All right. Nimrods in the News. Our friends in Seattle may have already heard this one. It's a pastor there in Bothell accused of establishing a fake internet company and then convincing his parishioners and others to invest more than $13 million in it. Been charged with wire fraud and money laundering. And some people were, like, demanding, like, a return on their investment for this money into this company. He dismissed them as demon-possessed. That's 46-year-old Christian Popescu.
3: It's like a cheat code for scammers, right?
2: Right.
1: Yeah. Leads the Passion for Christ Church in Kirkland and was arraigned. It's kind of a crazy story. He talked about how he founded and served as the chief executive officer of a company in Bellevue called Follow One Inc. Described itself as a social media business platform that uniquely integrates multiple sectors into one unified space. And he's telling people at the church, you'll want to invest in this. Sort of like the old, we're doing kingdom work.
2: Right.
1: Yeah, lies and deception aplenty with this story. And, yeah, we'll see where that goes. And that's Nimrods in the News.
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10: An unsettling mystery. Elisa Brady, Fox News, as the FBI investigates suspicious mailings to election offices and some in Congress with suspicious substances.
11: Packages containing what's described as a powdery substance forced evacuations at the state election offices of Louisiana and Oklahoma this week. And the Ohio Secretary of State says the Postal Service intercepted a package intended for its office. The Senate has also been informed of an investigation of messages sent to congressional offices. Federal agents. Agencies are investigating the letters and warning recipients to treat the packages as potentially hazardous.
10: Fox's Jared Halpern at the White House. No word yet on what's written in the letters. In 2023, envelopes containing fentanyl were sent to several election offices. President Trump says the execution of Fort Hood shooter Nadal Hassan will not be live streamed. Posting about that decision today following bipartisan pushback, Hassan killed 13 people, wounding more than 30 during a 2009 mass shooting at Fort Hood in Texas. He is scheduled to be executed by firing squad on December 3rd. The former leader of Venezuela and his wife back in court after federal prosecutors added more charges to the U.S. case against them.
12: Nicolas Maduro and his wife Celia Flores entered Judge Alvin Hellerstein's federal courtroom in New York wearing tan jail jumpsuits. Maduro stated he rejects the indictment entirely, saying it's full of false allegations. The judge entered a not guilty plea on his behalf. Flores said she is completely innocent. The superseding indictment accuses the couple of conspiracy to commit torture and of the actual torture of U.S. citizens.
10: Fox's Jessica Rosenthal. They had both pleaded not guilty already to the original drug and weapons charges, and they're each asking for the case to be dismissed, claiming sovereign immunity. Pope Leo now working from the hospital where he's recovering from lung cancer surgery, but still no word on whether there's any spread or need for more treatment. 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
15: Good afternoon. It's 12:03 at WSAU. A jury in Portage County has convicted a Stevens Point man of child abuse charges. David Schemes was convicted after about 3 hours of deliberation. His 3-month-old child that he was in charge of watching had arrived at the hospital with broken bones and bleeding on the brain. Doctors say they were skeptical of Schemes' story that the child had fallen off a bed. Wisconsin will soon open a new juvenile justice facility in Milwaukee. The 32-bed Southeast Regional Care Center for Youth was toured by Governor Evers yesterday. It's another step towards closing the Lincoln Hills School in central Wisconsin. The Brewers could knock out the Dodgers today if they can win. Game time 7 o'clock for a fourth game in Los Angeles. The big moment yesterday, an 11-pitch at-bat to Jake Bowers that ended with a home run.
16: High drive to deep right field. Jake Bowers this time punches it with a home run.
15: 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The 9 News forecast, rain developing this afternoon into tonight. Daytime highs mid-50s, tonight's low temperatures, low 40s. Chris Conley, WSAU News.
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20: 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And we've now seen that over multiple years. I think Kamala Harris, privately, is maybe coming to terms with the reality that almost no one wants her to run in 2028. Yes, she's ahead in the primary polling. I think that's name ID and recency bias. I'm sure she has some loyalists out there, but the party, the donors, the activists, they are not excited for 3.0 Kamala Harris. And you might cut her some slack for being thrown in 2024 at the last minute after the Joe Biden lie imploded on a debate stage. But people also need to remember back to 2020 when she ran from the very beginning as a candidate for president and was so unsuccessful, she didn't even make it to Iowa.
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1: All right. 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
2: Yo, man.
1: I think we all mentioned yesterday.
24: Yeah, be glad when the midterms are over. You just get burned out on all the ads and all the think pieces and what's going to happen.
1: But we're still in it. And you mentioned earlier, Scott, that you know some people are saying maybe the Democrats peaked too early.
2: Well, I read an article today about that, and then I got to thinking about it. I'm thinking, well, maybe that's correct.
1: Maybe, again, it's not. Who knows? We don't know. But we all have a level of respect for Britt Hume from Fox.
25: That's right.
1: Very reasonable. He's a thinker.
25: Not very excitable. Pretty humble.
1: Not exactly. No. I bet if we got him, like on a Zoom call, we could make him laugh his butt off.
2: Think so?
1: I do. I really do. That's a conversation for another time.
24: It's a weekly
1: I thought about
24: segment.
1: That today. I'm like, we got to do that sometime.
24: It's a weekly segment right now. Make Brett Hume laugh.
2: Laugh.
1: Love that. Yeah. Brett Baer brings him in with some polling, and then Britt's like, well, this isn't good, I'll tell you.
26: You look at the polls, the races are pretty tight on the big Senate races, also some governor's races. But if you look at our poll, the new poll out tonight, which party would be better to handle? And you ask a list of questions, foreign policy, gas prices, inflation and prices. And you see Democrats with pretty significant leads in places where Republicans have been, especially when it comes to foreign policy, lead.
27: Absolutely.

0: rating is what, 36%? That means you might get 36% of the vote out, but look, 64% disapprove. That is really bad.
1: Give me a chance.
0: At this stage, when he's out there front and center. And it may raise the question in the minds of some people whether he should be out there front and center the way he is, given his standing. So I think it's a tough situation for the Republicans. They may be able to overcome it, but it won't be easy.
2: So what do you think?
3: Well, again, I mean, he's not saying anything that the other pundits aren't saying right now. I mean, I think most everybody's saying this.
4: Yeah.
3: You know,
4: I still think it helps to have Trump out there.
5: Well, yeah, because I think Trump has to be out there, because otherwise you let national media sort of set the tone. He's out there not for the network television cameras and all that. He's out there to try to get clips posted on social media to sort of reinforce a message.
1: We love David.
5: That's his point, is to try to cut through some of the clutter.
4: Yeah.
5: So I think he almost has to be out there, because otherwise you let somebody else dictate the terms. But it's a gut feeling more than anything. Given how much Republican enthusiasm has been underestimated in polling, especially in the last, 6 years or so.
4: Yeah.
5: I think that there's going to be a lot of shocked people. Now, this could be a save the clip, you know? This could be a completely freezing cold take. Like, watch out, Titanic. You're about to hit the iceberg of all takes, you know?
2: It could be. But I mean, we all have them.
5: Yeah.
2: Roy Jones is going to win, or whoever.
5: Roy Moore, yeah.
2: Roy Moore, that's right.
5: Yeah.
3: Who said that?
2: That was you. That's you. Yeah. You kidding?
3: I know that.
2: 4 to 6 weeks, that's me.
3: That's you, yeah.
2: For Iran.
3: Well, that's you echoing Trump.
2: I believe
3: that was the first misstep in all this.
2: The timelines and all that.
3: Stupid timelines that were set that have never been met. Yeah. None of them.
5: I don't know.
1: Scott!
3: They haven't. I mean, you know, they haven't. I'm not saying anything's not true.
2: Yeah. If you look at, like, just the chances of Senate, House, you know, in January compared to now.
5: Yeah.
2: Yeah, it's drastic.
5: You know, then you sort of take the macro view of things, and if the polls are off by just 2 to 4%, I mean, that was Harry Enten on CNN today. If they're off by 2 to 4%, which they kind of have been on average.
2: Yeah, that's true.
5: Then Republicans are in for a pretty good midterm election.
3: I think, too, there's probably still a lot of people, when they do this polling, that will not admit that they're going to vote for a Republican. Yeah. They just don't do
5: it. Or they'll just hang up.
3: Or they hang up, yeah. It's smaller sample size. I don't know. I mean, we'll see. I mean, I can't believe, with all the zaniness and all the complete lunatics that are running on the Democrat side, that stain is not going to wash off that easily, I wouldn't think.
4: My fear is always that not enough people see how zany they actually are.
3: My God, man.
4: Because it's protected with the algorithm of social media. And just news outlets protecting people. Well, we'll see.
3: If I could go back 2 years and, you know, when Trump was elected.
4: I know. It's different.
3: We would have different things, yeah.
2: Tallarico, big town hall last night.
5: Oh, yeah. Texas Democrat Senate candidate James Tallarico on a town hall for CNN. One woman was a Catholic theologian and educator from San Antonio and asked him about abortion. Hey, there's a lot of Catholics like me who are skeptical of voting for the party that is about, you know, abortion on demand at any time under any circumstances.
2: Yeah. Yeah, this was an interesting exchange.
6: You know, some of my spiritual heroes, like Pope Francis and Pope Leo, are pro-life. Mm-hmm. And they are consistently pro-life. Mm-hmm. They're not just against abortion, but they are against poverty, against climate change, mm-hmm. against war. And so I can respect anyone like you who is consistently pro-life. And
2: why bring climate change in there? It's unreal. Anyway, go ahead.
6: And I actually think there's common ground we can find here. And the Bible is silent on the issue of abortion. It means you and I both have to look at different scriptures to try to come to a conclusion. But what I think we can do is actually come together on reducing the number of unplanned pregnancies and the number of abortions. Because if we treat this issue as a public health problem and not a culture war problem, then we can actually make progress together.
4: And as much as a lot of people will hear that and know how much BS runs through that,

0: for a lot of people. That's why he's so good.
1: Yes, that was very
0: as far
1: well,
0: as yeah. slinging BS. Mm-hmm. That was a masterclass of it.
1: Yes, that was very well done from just a performance standpoint. I mean, it's full of crap, but yeah. I did like that she came back, though, and said, well, wait a minute, you said the Bible's silent on the issue of abortion?
0: Right. Yeah, exactly.
2: I just want to add that the Bible is not silent on abortion. There is the Ten Commandments, thou shalt not kill. And as Catholics, we take great insult, I guess, sometimes when it's spouted that way.
3: And I think, you know that I'm an educator like you.
2: Sure.
3: And if I believed that abortion was murder, that it violated the Ten Commandments, then I wouldn't support it. And so it's okay that you and I come to different conclusions about that.
0: Well, you got people all over social media saying, here's all the evidence, buddy.
1: Right.
0: If you're a biblical scholar, you should know this.
1: Yeah.
0: Yeah. I thought it was interesting, too, because, you know, within the last week, and this was before the Pope's cancer diagnosis for lung cancer. By the way, it looks like he's going to be okay. At least that's the prediction, which is good. The Pope had put out on X last week as far as the death penalty. Because mm-hmm. talking about the public execution that's going to happen in Texas. And the statement was, you can't be pro-life and pro-death penalty. And that's been something that people on the left have said for a long time. Mm-hmm. And I thought it was interesting because this has really gained a lot of traction. Pastor Josh Howerton out of Dallas. He's got a lot of clips that go viral, and this one did. When he talked about that very thing, pro-life, pro-death penalty, and his answer to it.
4: Can't be pro-life and also be pro-death. What say you?
5: Toss at the Pope deal back. This is kind of like what you got right here, is his language. Death penalty is inadmissible because it is an attack on the inviolability and dignity of the person. The common good can be safeguarded. The requirements are just to be met without the recourse to capital punishment. Number one, I hate to say this, but the second sentence is an explicitly unbiblical statement because he says the requirements of justice can be met without recourse to capital punishment. That is not what the Bible says. Mm. I need to point this out. I also will point out the Pope isn't Hoping real good because that is in direct contradiction to like the official doctrine of the Catholic Church historically. This is the Catechism of the Council of Trent. It just says this: the just use of this power, far from involving the crime of murder, is an act of paramount obedience to this command, which prohibits murder. Talking about the death penalty. Here's what I would say.
0: Before I get to the rest, that's the one thing I think all this stuff really gains traction and gets shared everywhere because a lot of people, I wouldn't have known that as far as Catholic belief, or what is supposed to be the standard belief. I didn't know that.
1: Mm-hmm.
0: Did you?
1: No.
0: That's why I think it's like it's educational, but
1: yeah,
0: it's also here's what it actually says, so I don't quite understand.
5: Here's what I would say. The objection is you can't be pro-life and pro-death penalty. When somebody says they're pro-life, what we're saying is we are pro-innocent life. This is what we're saying. This is very important. In Hebrew, there are two different words for killing and murder. Mm. So when people point to the Ten Commandments and they talk about the command, you shall not, it doesn't say you shall not kill. It says you shall not murder. And those are different Hebrew words. Killing is the taking of any life. Murder is the taking of innocent life. So why is a Christian against abortion? Because it's murder. Mm. You're taking an innocent life. So the Bible forbids murder, but sometimes commands killing. Mm. Why? Because the distinction is innocent life versus life that is now forfeit because of guilt that it has committed.
0: Scott, have you heard it put it that way before?
6: I thought it that way myself. Yes.
0: Yeah.
6: I thought it that way myself because I'm like, oh, wait a minute, that's apples and oranges here. I mean, that the aborted child did nothing wrong. Mm-hmm. There is no sin here. There is nothing this child did. And this guy who shoots up, seven or eight people or whatever and gets sentenced to death, well, he's paying for his crime.
0: Yep.
6: The other 13, one, this non-criminal.
0: 13, yeah. 13,
6: yeah. Yeah, 13. But it's you know what I mean?
0: Yes.
6: I mean, I've often thought that that's a great argument because I hear it all the time, too. How could you possibly?
0: Right.
6: And it's like, well, here's how.
1: Yeah. No, I look at it through the lens of like, okay, I can understand where Catholics would say, hey, pro-life means pro-life from birth to the grave. Right.
0: Mm-hmm.
1: I can understand that even if I don't agree with it, but I can understand mm-hmm. that. I can understand why somebody would say against abortion, pro death penalty. The one mm-hmm. the one side, and this is what the left, it's strange to me with the left. The one that is totally incoherent is abortion on demand. Fine. Killing a murderer on death row. Not OK. Yeah, that is an indefensible position.
0: I'm with you on that, man. Yeah. You know what it's time for? Our pander of the day.
6: Do we have one today already? David talked about this yesterday, but okay, yeah, go ahead. Yeah,
0: I'm like, David already found the pander of the day.
1: Oh, yeah.
6: Well, I'm glad, yeah.
1: Nafisi Faye is a Washington County, Oregon commissioner, and for some reason she went to Minnesota to campaign and get the support of the Somali community. She is a member of the Somali community. Again, it's a local race in Oregon. Not sure why that requires going to going to Minnesota. But
0: Little Somali Little is Somali, what it's being
6: yeah,
0: called.
6: Right, exactly.
1: She
6: yeah.
1: spoke to the crowd in front of a flag that appeared to have been hanging upside down.
0: Oh, I saw that.
6: Are you kidding me?
0: Yeah, but it's easy to understand her message.
1: Yeah.
7: People of color are saying,
0: Yes,
6: hey,
0: good day.
6: Wait a minute. Who are you talking to?
1: Apparently, they don't have the term people of color in Somali.
6: That was weird, wasn't it?
0: I wonder if it was good day. Yeah, I don't know what the heck that is. I don't know. Maybe we could play a game with it.
6: Yeah.
0: All right, the five stories we're watching today and an update coming up.

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10: David Crowley has told us exactly who he is. On illegal immigration, his own words say it all.
11: And when it comes down to the immigrants, when it comes down to the LGBTQ community, I always say, I'm not an ally, I'm an accomplice. I'm gonna be with you no matter what.
10: Crowley says he'd make Wisconsin a sanctuary state and make you foot the bill for benefits for illegal immigrants. In Dane County, a repeat drunk driver here illegally killed two teenagers.
11: I'm an accomplice.
10: In Fond du Lac, an illegal immigrant tied up and blindfolded a 12-year-old girl to rape her.
11: I'm an accomplice.
10: In Milwaukee, a drunk illegal immigrant killed a Special Olympian on his way to church with his parents.
11: I'm an accomplice.
10: David Crowley said it himself.
11: I'm not an ally, I'm an accomplice. I'm gonna be with you no matter what.
10: David Crowley, fighting for illegal immigrants, not you.
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0: The Markley, Van Camp, and Robbins Show. Jamie Markley, David Van Camp, Scott Robbins, and now the five stories we're watching today.
1: One, two, three, four, five.
2: All right, number five, a California-based South Korean-born federal judge named Jinsuk Ota has ruled that the U.S. State Department must reinstate its diversity immigrant visa lottery for fiscal year 2027.
0: Jinsuk, appointed by Biden.
2: Yes.
0: Of course.
2: Jinsuk Kowawa. Mm-hmm. Number four, a hacker accessed Denmark's national ID database with the password 123456.
3: Unbelievable.
2: Exposing details of 8.8 million people. Number three, Democrats.
0: It's like you going monkey buttons across the pond like they put you in charge of that.
3: Hey, I would know better than 123456.
2: Yeah, you would add a
0: you used
2: seven.
0: To go, you used to go 7654321.
3: No, I did.
0: Didn't you? You had something that
3: was
0: like
3: not 7654321.
0: Okay,
3: it was 10987654321.
0: I stand corrected.
2: Yeah, that 10 at the beginning really stumped some hackers.
3: Throws them off.
2: Yeah. Number three, Democrat Representative Ilhan Omar's phone and passport have been seized amid her criminal investigation. The DOJ is building a case that her citizenship was never valid. Number two, President Trump says the execution of the Fort Hood shooter will not be live streamed after all. And number one, the Biden DOJ collected information on 639,000 Republican voters and Trump supporters, even if they donated a dollar or just bought a red MAGA hat. 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
0: Okay. Oh, you know, yesterday we were talking about Be Bald and Be Free Day?
3: Yes.
0: And you said it's too late, basically, Scott.
3: Yes.
0: Even if you get a full head of hair now, you wouldn't take it.
3: I don't know, man. Maybe I would. I don't know. Okay. Ask me on the right day. I'd love to have hair. I mean, there's no doubt about it. I don't think anybody goes, I'm bald. It's awesome.
0: But you wouldn't do the transplant, though?
3: No. I'm not having my whole head drilled. No.
0: Okay.
3: Staples in my head, too. No,
0: well, David, are you? Do you fear that you're going to lose more and more hair as time goes on?
2: No, I probably will. I don't really care.
0: You don't care?
2: No.
0: I was going to say, if you do, there's a new experimental treatment called hair banking. Saw it in the New York Post.
2: Okay.
3: Is that like egg banking when you're trying to get pregnant or something?
0: Single hair follicles, maybe between 100 and 120, are collected from a patient and stored through. Well, they're frozen, basically.
3: Yeah, with Ted Williams' head.
0: On the stem cells in the hair. Cells are then multiplied in a hair cloning process, and if it's successful, then they're ready to be injected back into the scalp when the patient wants them.
3: Oh, boy.
0: So that could be like 10 years, 15 years. You're like, I want some of that youthful hair back on my head. Hair banking, again, is what it's called.
3: When you got just baby duck left, I mean, what am I banking that for?
2: What'll it look like, though? Like I just reseeded a lawn.
3: Yeah, right.
2: And like, so there's part of the lawn that like looks really good, and then the other part doesn't look so great?
0: I'm not quite sure.
3: Could be like a little patchy.
0: Yeah. Youthful, but then around it, it's like the coarse, curly ones.
3: Yeah, right.
2: Where were you banging that hair from?
3: Oh, my God. Oh, no.
0: Oh, my gosh. Yeah, I saw that. I thought, that's pretty funny.
3: Yeah.
0: Boy, there's so many different stories I hope we get a chance to get to. One, there is a major brand that's been accused of exposing hundreds of women to a chemical that they're saying have given them devastating health problems. Ranging from yeast infections to liver disease.
2: Dang.
3: Mm.
0: It's carefree, like the maxi pads.
2: Really?
0: You heard about this?
3: No.
0: Oh, yeah. Yeah, that's crazy. There's, you know, political news to get to, and then around a watch your story, all coming up right here.

0: At 12:30, it's raining, mid-50s today. I'm Chris Conley, WSAU News. President Trump has announced the execution of convicted Fort Hood soldier Nadal Hassan will not be live-streamed. In a Truth Social post, Trump said streaming Hassan's death by firing squad would be a strong deterrent, but he also added that many well-meaning people would rather not watch him die. Hassan's a former Army doctor who killed 12 soldiers, one civilian, and an unborn baby in a mass shooting in 2009 at Fort Hood, Texas. A jury has convicted a Stevens Point man of child abuse after a three-day trial. David Chimes was found guilty after 3 days of deliberations. He now faces decades in prison on a felony charge for severe injuries inflicted on a three-month-old child. He said that the baby had fallen off a bed. Doctors say they doubt that story. The Brewers are selling World Series tickets in Wisconsin only until noon today, then to the general public. Here's more from reporter Mike Leishner.
1: A special Wisconsin resident pre-sale begins at 10 a.m., and any leftover tickets will go on sale to everyone starting at 2 p.m. As the top seed in the postseason, the Brewers would host games 1 and 2 of the Fall Classic, then games 6 and 7 if necessary. Tickets for any games not played would be refunded back to the cardholder within 3 weeks.
0: Now, the Brewers could eliminate the Dodgers with a win today. Yesterday, a 6-2 Milwaukee win in Los Angeles. Brewers manager Pat Murphy says they answered every time the Dodgers scored.
2: I think it's what it's all about in the game, you know, to be that locked in that you respond every time. And it's resiliency. It's a belief. It's all those things.
0: First pitch for tonight's game is 7 o'clock from Los Angeles. Game coverage will be heard on WSAU starting at 6:25 tonight. Now, the 9 News forecast for Central Wisconsin. Rain sticking with us through the late afternoon and evening, mid-50s. Down to scattered showers later tonight with low temperatures in the 40s. And perhaps some lingering rain early in the day Friday. It'll be windy and chilly. Then a clearing trend from Friday afternoon into the early evening. Friday's daytime highs will be around 50. Friday night clearing, widespread frost, 30. And for Saturday, sunny and breezy with temperatures in the mid to upper 30s. Weather updates 24/7 at WSAU.com/weather. 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
0: She was an exotic dancer and a spy on this day, October 15th.
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0: Margaretha Zell was beautiful. She first became aware of how pretty she was as a teenager when she ran off and joined the circus. She was an acrobatic horse rider, and she appeared in slender sequined costumes. She quickly realized the men in the audience were looking at her, not the horse. During World War I, Margaretha Zell worked as a dancer. She was always seductive on stage, wearing as little as the law would allow. The Crown Prince of Germany, Wilhelm II, was infatuated with her after seeing her perform in France. When war broke out, Margaretha was a Dutch citizen, holding a passport from a neutral country. England recruited her as a spy. She traveled back and forth to Germany at least 5 times, sometimes for performances, and other times for a secret rendezvous with the Kaiser's son. Her stage name? Mata Hari. She was caught by the Germans and executed by firing squad on this day, October 15th, 1917. And on this day, some professions involve a great deal of risk. I'm Chris Conley.

0: The Markley Van Camp and Robin Show. Thank you very much for being here. We do appreciate it. I'm Jamie Markley, the Gen Xer on the show. The millennial is David Van Camp. The sexy boomer is also an award winner and a champion. That is Scott Robbins.
1: Yes, I am.
0: Who wants to lock up her political opponent? I thought that was a bad thing.
2: No, we haven't heard from this lady in a while. I think it's because Democrats have been trying to just sort of say, hey, just run your race in Florida, okay? The Democrat running for Senate in Florida, this is Angie Nixon. Remember another one of these DSA candidates?
0: In the words of Scott Robbins, she's a nut.
3: She is a nut.
2: Oh, totally. Well, she wants to throw her Republican opponent in prison for some reason, and Angie Nixon was on CNN. For some reason, she had Chris Murphy on with her, like standing, like he was her emotional support animal or something.
3: I didn't get that either. What was he there for?
0: Politically, I bet. Okay, I know you all think she's kind of nuts, but we get straight Whitey here,
2: right?
0: That will make her seem a little less nutty.
3: But he's really uncomfortable.
2: Yeah. Well,
3: I mean, Murphy is like shifting in the seat on this one.
2: Well, she's trying to distance herself from past support of things like defunding the police and abolishing prisons.
0: Okay.
4: They are spreading like a lot of disinformation and lies on commercials about me, saying things like I want to abolish prisons and I want to defund the police. Why would I want to do that when I want her locked up and punished in jail for what she has done? And so, you know, we are going to continue to stump on this campaign trail all across the state from the Panhandle to the Keys, and we're looking forward to them calling me senator on November 3rd.
5: You want your Republican opponent locked up?
4: You know, yes, because of what she did. Yes, I absolutely would want that to happen. Yes.
0: What'd she do?
3: I don't know.
2: They're trying to tie her to some sort of a public corruption scandal. But
0: okay.
2: I don't know, man. It's pretty weak. I mean, when even the CNN host is like, you want to do what now?
0: Oh, yeah, no kidding.
3: Yeah, I still don't know what Chris Murphy was doing there, but
0: dude, you know what he's doing there to make her seem a little bit more normal.
3: Well, I bet he didn't see that one coming, though, did he?
2: He's also kind of a freak show himself, but yeah, CNN viewership. Yeah, he's a normie dem. Yeah,
0: yeah. I'm looking at all the different clips we have of her. She's
3: a peach.
0: Oh yeah. Oh, when she was asked what the national debt was? You remember this?
6: What is the current national debt in this country?
7: It is very high. It is too high, right?
6: Well, and, give me and a best guess. What is the national debt?
7: It's too high, and the reason it's too high is because people like Ashley Moody and people like Donald Trump are only looking out for their campaign donors.
0: Oh, yeah. I remember that one.
3: God. Just so stock and
0: how
3: weird.
0: Much are... They're going to cost all this stuff. People were murdering children over Trump.
2: Oh,
3: they
2: yeah. right.
3: What?
2: Because things are too expensive.
8: The concerns of Florida voters is that it just costs too much money just to be alive. Like, literally. People are hurting. They are struggling. We are witnessing people, parents, turning the gun on their children, then turning the gun on themselves because they're losing their jobs. That is absolutely shameful, horrific, and it doesn't have to be this way.
0: Chris Murphy ain't going to help that.
2: No, he's not.
0: Chris, what do you think? How many parents do you know that said, you know, I lost my job today. Sorry, kids. I got to go get the Glock.
3: Kill the family now.
0: Yep. Can we just have the belt? Nope, you're getting the Glock.
2: Sorry. Gas prices just went up another 10 cents. All right, let's go. I'm done.
3: Yeah. Now, does she have a chance?
2: No, I don't think so.
3: Okay, I was going to say, I mean, there's loony and then there's super loony.
0: Yes.
3: I mean, you know.
0: You're going super loony.
3: That's super loony. Yeah, right there. That's hyperspace loony.
2: She's gone to plaid for sure.
3: Yeah, she has, yes.
0: Oh, gosh. I mentioned this real quick. I saw this out of the Post today. Major brand accused of exposing hundreds of women to a chemical. And users saying they've had terrible health outcomes like yeast infections all the way to liver disease.
3: Oh, God.
0: Carefree. It's the feminine hygiene brand. Mm-hmm. It was once owned by Johnson & Johnson, now owned by Essity. Contained a known carcinogen.
3: Golly.
0: It's a certain type of acid. Mm-hmm. Do you want me to tell you what it is?
2: Yes.
0: Uh-oh. See if I can pronounce this right. I'll go Biden on it. You ready? Purfluorotonic.
2: Kawawa, yes.
0: Yes. That's what it is. Purfluorotonic.
3: Oh, my gosh.
0: Go ahead, Scotty. What is it?
3: I don't know. Purfluorotonic?
0: Yeah, something like that.
3: Okay.
0: Purfluorotonic.
3: Sound it out, Jamie.
0: I'm trying. It's a synthetic belonging to a group of substances known as PFAS.
2: Oh, yeah.
0: Which can persist in the environment and human body for years.
2: The forever chemicals. Yeah. PFAS is how they pronounce it.
3: Yeesh.
0: Yes. The exposure to it is an increased risk of certain cancers, particularly kidney and testicular cancer, as well as other serious health problems. Plaintiffs are suing Carefree for their panty liners, leaving the products in sustained contact with, you know.
3: Yeah, right.
0: And that absorbs into the bloodstream directly.
3: Holy smokes.
0: So when we're like, it gave me cancer.
2: Wow.
3: Wow.
0: And you're like, how in the world does that happen?
3: Mm.
0: But the women in the suit claim they suffered from all these problems. Breast, ovarian, and kidney cancer, thyroid disease, chronic inflammation, infections, high cholesterol, immune disorders.
3: Ah, boy. It's terrible.
0: I know, man. And I think most people would think, okay, well, there's certain things, you know, might cause cancer, things you would eat, you know, different medication. Panty liner?
2: Well, I mean, they did have the big, what was it, the talcum powder.
0: Oh, that's right.
2: Baby powder lawsuit settlement.
0: Yeah. Man, that's just crazy. So that's one of those stories you don't expect to see. And you're like, how in the world does that happen? All right, it's that time. We do it a couple of times a day. Go around the table. It may not be the biggest story out there, but it caught your attention. You want to bring it in. David, what's your story here?
2: Man, this is crazy. Former New York Knicks star Amari Stoudemire is a police officer now.
0: No way.
3: Yeah, I read this.
2: He's 43. Yeah. He just graduated from the Miami-Dade Police Academy. After months of rigorous training, and he will join the county's school police department. Said it's something I've always wanted to do as a kid. Funny enough, you know, you've got this, like, multi-time all-star who's...
3: Hall of Famer.
2: Yeah, he wanted, when people would ask him what he wanted to be when he grew up, when he was a kid, he said police officer. Apparently his uncle, his cousin, he's got a bunch of family members who are cops.
0: I'm guessing right now our friends in Phoenix are like, could you say a former Phoenix Sun, not a Nick?
3: Right. Well, yeah. He had some pretty good years of Phoenix.
0: Oh, my gosh.
3: Yeah. You know, the funny thing is looking at his picture standing next to the other cops.
0: Oh, I haven't seen it.
3: Yeah.
2: Well, he's giant, you know.
3: He's a giant, yeah.
0: Some of those guys play in leagues together. That would be incredible.
2: Yeah. I mean, yeah, imagine getting, now I know he's going to be a campus police officer, but imagine you get pulled over and you look up and you're like, is that Stoudemire?
3: Is that Amari Stoudemire?
2: No, it can't be, right?
0: That's wild. Yeah, him and Steve Nash.
3: Oh, gosh, yeah.
0: And we talked about this. It's been a long time. Steve Nash had this 20-minute workout that was on YouTube. I used to know it line by line because I would hate getting on a treadmill, but the 20-minute just shoot around and give you a little cardio. And in that workout, he mentions Amari Stoudemire. Saying, you know, you got to have a little something where you got somebody like that to play off of, like a pick and roll sort of thing, so you'd come off a screen in this little workout. But, man, that's a cool story about Stoudemire.
3: Yeah, it is. I thought it was cool, too.
0: Yeah. All right, top that, Scott. What's your story?
3: Well, speaking of athletes, I don't know too many athletes that would leave $100 million on the table, but it's happened.
0: Really?
3: John Rahm.
0: For LIV.
3: Officially out at LIV Golf, by the way. He reached a separation agreement with the league in which he agreed to forfeit the remainder of his $100 million that's owed to him. Rahm will have his name, his image, and likeness all returned to him as part of the deal.
0: Hmm.
3: You know, he was one of these guys that jumped into LIV Golf. Some of the other big names there was Bryson DeChambeau.
0: Well, he came later. Yeah. He wasn't one of the first ones.
3: Dustin Johnson.
0: Yeah.
3: Cam Smith. Those were all part of it. And apparently these guys are bankrupt. LIV, by the way.
0: Not the players.
3: No, hell no, not the players. $5 billion to $8 billion.
0: Oh, yeah.
3: They spent that kind of money on some of these players, and apparently they don't have any money anymore, or not as much money as they thought they were going to have anyway. So the whole thing's blowing up.
0: The Saudi investment said, we're not putting any more money.
3: Right, exactly. They were done with it. So is the PGA welcome him back then, or have they already done that, or how's that work?
0: They did it with Brooks Koepka. I'm sure they'll do it for John Rahm.
3: Yeah, anyway.
0: It's like, how much do they like these certain guys? We'll see.
3: How bad do you want out? Yeah, okay, I'll forfeit my $100 million that you owe me. I don't care.
0: The way I understood it, his deal was $500 million.
3: Yeah, but he had $100 million left, right? Yeah.
0: When you got $400 million...
3: Well, yeah,
0: is it that big of a sacrifice?
3: Right. Yeah, you're going, okay. You know.
0: Yeah.
3: I think I can get by.
0: Yeah. Boy, it's going to be... Got to have a family meeting about it. Right. Times are tough. We're going to have to tighten up.
3: That 16th house we were going to buy? Well.
0: Yeah. I saw this story, so I thought I would bring it in for my story and ask David a few questions. Because Grand Theft Auto 6, I don't remember seeing as much hype on a video game as this. And I'm familiar with the game, never played it, but I knew you've played past versions of it,
2: yeah,
0: David.
2: Yeah, I played GTA 3 and then played Vice City, and then I got a girlfriend. So I haven't played since then, but... No, but it's highly
0: anticipated. Girlfriends don't look at their guys playing Grand Theft Auto and think, that is so awesome.
2: No, a lot of people are really looking forward to this because they've been delaying it year after year, and that's a huge franchise, and so they're very excited about it, yeah.
0: Well... So I'm reading a little bit about it, just thought it was interesting. They said the upcoming game, they're going to add refueling and gas prices in the game that is going to address the economic decline. And then listen to this, growing inequality in recent years.
3: Okay.
0: Here we go.
3: All right.
0: This exec at Rockstar Games says, the American dream is more modest now. It's a house for your family and your loans paid off instead of wild success. Wasn't that kind of the American dream before? Just
2: right.
0: Being able to afford a house and your family, okay, whatever.
3: Yeah.
0: But maybe today even that's out of reach for the average person. So you see, the game isn't about chasing success, wealth, and luxuries. It's about paying off your student loans and credit card debt and trying to save for a house while paying an arm and a leg for groceries. Apparently, in the main character in the game, Jason, is mixed up in drug trafficking and robbing banks. Because of his material circumstances. The exec says, it's up to the player to decide if he needs to do that or if it's a choice he makes because he's wired differently from other people. Okay. So there's still a lot of humor in the game. It's satire, surprises. Says, if you're going to put all this effort into creating a version of today's world, it has to be more over the top, more insane, more in your face. So I take it you're not going to be playing this game, David.
2: Well, no, because the whole point of the game was, like, you got to take over a gang, or the game was you get to take over, like, a gangster empire. Like, not it's not like, woe is me, I have student loan debt. Who wants to play that? I'm playing the game to escape those problems.
0: Exactly. That's what it seemed like to me.
2: I like that. It's very hard out there. Meanwhile, buy a $99 game.
0: Right. It's weird. Like, I'm not playing Mario Kart, so you could say you need to stop off and get groceries on the way home and a gallon of milk. I don't want to do that. Anyway. Oh, you try to remove a spider and you do $112,000 in damage? Nimrod's in the news. Coming up in a news update next.

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12: David Crowley has told us exactly who he is. On illegal immigration, his own words say it all.
13: And when it comes down to the immigration, when it comes down to the LGBTQ community, I always say, I'm not an ally, I'm an accomplice. I'm gonna be with you no matter what.
12: Crowley says he'd make Wisconsin a sanctuary state and make you foot the bill for benefits for illegal immigrants. In Dane County, a repeat drunk driver here illegally killed two teenagers.
13: I'm an accomplice.
12: In Fond du Lac, an illegal immigrant tied up and blindfolded a 12-year-old girl to rape her.
13: I'm an accomplice.
12: In Milwaukee, a drunk illegal immigrant killed a Special Olympian on his way to church with his parents.
13: I'm an accomplice.
12: David Crowley said it himself.
13: I'm not an ally, I'm an accomplice. I'm gonna be with you no matter what.
12: David Crowley, fighting for illegal immigrants, not you.
14: paid for by Tiffany for Wisconsin.

0: The Markley Van Camp and Robin Show. Yes, a lot of people talk about, well, weight loss in general. And then the weight loss injections because it's, well, worked for a lot of people. 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A lot of people get scared by the side effects alone. And then some people just don't want to deal with needles. 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
0: News update, David Van Camp.
1: Yeah, there's this big back and forth going on about Vladimir Zelensky and whether or not Starlink is being utilized and all of this sort of what's fascinating to me is Zelensky, I understand he's got a war to fight and all of that, but I thought he learned his lesson last year when he showed up in Washington, D.C., and then the whole thing blew up because he wasn't, well, grateful for the fact that his country exists only because of U.S. support.
0: And getting advice from Democrats before he went in there.
1: Right.
0: You stand up to him.
1: Right.
0: Yeah, that was stupid.
1: But now he's like, yes, you're on the wrong side of history if, Starlink is not allowed to be used for free like it has been for a few years now.
0: I wouldn't do that if I were him.
1: No. Nope. Play nice.
0: Yeah. Yeah, I noticed. ABC was back on the Russia-Ukraine war. Yeah. No, it was silent for months.
1: Mm-hmm.
0: And then this is back in the news, and Trump does the deal for diesel, and people are freaking out. Well, and Zelensky's very upset.
1: Mm-hmm.
0: So there you go. All right, we got to get to Nimrod. Here we go.
3: When the going gets tough.
4: Damn it, this is too hard.
3: The dumb get dumber.
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3: It's Nimrod's in the News on the Markley, Van Camp, and Robbins Show.
6: I love the poorly educated.
0: All right. Nimrod's in the News. We go to Bali, where you had a tourist from Nepal. His name is Gaurav Rana. Mr. Rana's 45, and he noticed in his room, in his little villa, there was a spider. So what would you do? Well, you just smash it.
2: Well, yeah.
0: Now, he lit a piece of paper in an attempt to drive the spider away.
2: Why do people do the fire stuff with this? I don't get it. Blow torches and...
0: He ended up burning down his villa.
2: Oh, gosh.
0: Just attempting to get the spider away. Just smash it.
2: God. Dang.
0: Unbelievable. $112,000 damage. Burned to the ground, they said, within minutes.
2: Dang.
0: Because after burning the paper, the victim left the bathroom and went to the workroom. Burning paper, apparently, carried by strong winds through the window. And then just started going up, roof's on fire, and then the whole thing's lost.
2: Spider, grab a shoe, man.
0: Not that hard. That's Nimrod's in the News.
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8: Hey, you see those Rebecca Cook ads? She says she's right in the middle.
9: Ha, what complete BS. That's what liberal political operatives do. Tell you what you want to hear.
8: But what does she really believe?
9: Well, she worked for Defund the Police groups.
8: Defund the Police? Oh, well, that's crazy.
9: Yeah, exactly. That's not the middle.
8: Well, then she's probably for the Second Amendment, though, right? Everyone around here is.
9: Nope. She hates guns. The NRA gave her an F.
8: An F? Well, it doesn't get worse than that.
9: She even endorsed that socialist New York Mayor Zohran Mamdani.
8: Oh, Mamdani? Okay, so she's not in the middle. She's with the socialist.
9: Yeah, now you're getting it.
8: Well, I'm not letting the socialist crowd take over Wisconsin. I'm voting this year for Navy SEAL Derek Van Orden.
9: Yep, we all are. Can't support that radical Rebecca Cook.
5: I'm Derek Van Orden, candidate for Congress, and I approve this message.
8: Paid for by Van Orden for Congress.
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11: We have some great rallies.
10: President Trump during a Rose Garden event a short time ago, in between almost daily rallies ahead of the midterm elections.
11: We're going to Michigan big. We're going to Iowa big. We're going to Kansas big. And we got a lot of them left.
10: And he argues they're making a difference in tight races as he urges Republicans to turn out as if he's on the ballot. Vice President J.D. Vance is now in Michigan, where Democratic Senate candidate Abdul Al-Sayed has company on the trail today. Congresswoman Alexandria Ocasio-Cortez holding three town halls with Al-Sayed, who has a one-point lead over Republican Mike Rogers in the latest Fox polling. The FBI says suspicious letters have been sent to election offices and some congressional offices around the country, some containing a suspicious substance, prompting evacuations this week at state election offices in Louisiana and Oklahoma.
12: Federal agencies are investigating the letters and warning recipients to treat the packages as potentially hazardous. A similar threat occurred in 2023 when several election offices were sent envelopes containing fentanyl.
10: Fox's Jared Halpern at the White House, a spokesman for Connecticut Democratic Senator Chris Murphy, just confirming their Hartford office was one intended recipient of a letter that was intercepted. A Pentagon spokesperson says Secretary Hegseth and President Trump spoke ahead of the president's announcement that the execution of the Fort Hood shooter will not be live streamed. Nadal Hassan is still scheduled to be put to death by firing squad December 3rd. For killing 13 soldiers, wounding more than 30 others in 2009. FBI employees fired for their roles in a Trump classified documents investigation are now suing to get their jobs back. They argue the terminations were unlawful acts of political retribution. 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
15: Good afternoon. We are cloudy and rainy, and that rain is going to continue through the early evening hours. Temperatures are at 51. I'm Mike Leishner, WSAU News. Last month's plane crash involving candidate for Governor Tom Tiffany was likely due to pilot error.
16: The preliminary National Transportation Safety Board investigation finding into the loss of power on the aircraft carrying 7th District Congressman Tom Tiffany and pilot Leonard Boltz the evening of September 12th determined the loss of power was due to Boltz's delay in switching fuel tanks and not turning on the electric fuel boost pump. The two swam to shore after Boltz made an emergency water landing in Lake Wausau, suffering minor injuries. Boltz earlier flew from Antigo to La Crosse for a campaign event on a full fuel tank and did not refuel before returning to Wausau. Bob Hague, WSAU News.
15: 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Again, the Brewers are looking to swing the hammer with authority tonight and close out the series. A win by the Dodgers would force a Game 5 tomorrow night. 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I'm Mike Leishner, WSAU News.
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17: For today, that steady rain developing around midday and continuing through the afternoon hours. A high of only 54 with a southeast wind around 10 miles per hour. Might see a half inch of rain through early this evening. That rain will taper off to scattered light showers later tonight. Cloudy skies, a low down to 43. Winds shifting to the northwest at 10 to 15. Then for Friday, scattered light showers in the morning. It'll be windy and chilly with decreasing clouds later in the afternoon. High of only 49. That north wind may be gusting up to 40 miles per hour at times. Breezy and mild with plenty of sun on Sunday, high 66 and around 67 Monday. I'm 9 News meteorologist Justin Lowe on AM 550, FM 99.9, WSAU.
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2: Markley, Van Camp, and Robert Show. Jamie Markley, David Van Camp, Scott Robbins. Okay, Senate race, Texas, James Tallarico, Ken Paxton.
1: Oh, yeah. And
2: Trump was talking about Tallarico.
1: Oh, yeah, and then reacting to the town hall that CNN had with him last night.
2: Okay, roll it.
21: He's a fraud. He's a con man. The guy in Texas is a con man. Total con man. The guy gets lost for 12, 14 days. He says that he's got the flu. I never heard of a flu that lasted that long. But maybe he had a different kind of flu that we don't know about. But he's another one. He said bad things. Talked badly about Jesus. Talked badly about many things. Now he says, oh, well, I was only kidding or something. And we have a good something. Guy. Look, Ken Paxton's a guy that, whether you like Ken or not, honestly, I mean, I understand some people are controversial, et cetera. I don't happen to be a controversial person, so I pray. But Ken is a little bit controversial. The one thing about him, he may have been the best attorney general in this country for many, many years. He was amazing. As the attorney general, you don't get better. He was the top of the list, or certainly in a very small group of attorney generals. He was probably the best in the history of Texas.
22: Is it going to be enough?
2: We'll see.
23: He always does that weird. He does that weird caveat with him. You know, some of you don't like him. You know, yeah. You got a problem with him.
1: Well, I think it's acknowledging the reality.
23: It is, but it's just unusual to hear another politician say that.
22: Well, it's funny then when he goes off on how he dresses.
23: Yeah,
22: he doesn't want me to say it. He doesn't want me to say it. I gotta say, he doesn't dress the best.
23: It's just, yeah, it's always like this kind of sideways endorsement. I don't know why.
22: Some of you don't like him. I understand it.
23: It's not real full-throated, you know? I mean,
22: just, no.
23: Yeah, an interesting dynamic there.
22: But if he doesn't at least acknowledge it.
1: Right.
23: Yeah, I guess it's the elephant in the room, right? I mean, you know, yeah, I mean, there are a lot of people who don't like him for whatever reason, you know, and there are a lot of reasons they don't like him.

0: Worse, or that 6-4-5 would mean huge cuts to public schools, or that teachers, nurses, and small businesses all oppose 6-4-5? It doesn't take a quiz show host to know that 6-4-5 is wrong for Washington. Vote no.
1: I can't believe they let him do that.
2: Right. What do you mean, let him?
1: I mean, well, I'm under contract with him. You know, we don't do that. We don't endorse people. It's Jeopardy, dude.
2: Well, this isn't endorsing a person.
1: Right. No, but it's endorsing a party.
2: You could say
1: without
2: that.
1: Endorsing a party directly, yes. I suppose.
2: Yes. Man, it's one of those things where I suppose if it's something that you like, you're like, well, what's the problem?
3: Right.
1: Well, there's a big problem.
2: If it was something that you were for, that he was advocating for.
1: I would still be uneasy about it. I don't want the guy we're doing Jeopardy to endorse anything.
2: Okay.
1: Other than maybe toothpaste or something.
3: Right.
1: Right, and that's okay. I mean, or but Alex Trebek doing this? I can't even imagine.
3: No, he did that. What was it? LifeLock or whatever that he was.
1: Yeah, yeah.
3: Yeah, I mean, he did commercials, but
1: well, they can do commercials, yeah, but I mean, this guy, and it's uneasy about it.
2: Okay.
1: Yeah, I just am.
2: I got to say, man, if it was something that you were for, I don't know that you'd have a problem with it.
1: See, I want to say I would.
2: I know, we all want to say that. I mean, I'm telling you, as a friend of mine for years, I don't believe you is what I'm saying.
1: Critical, but
2: I think
1: don't.
2: You're full of it.
1: But if, yeah, if
2: you're like, I don't want him no matter what it was for.
1: Yeah. Well, I don't. I mean, I really don't. It's just, gosh, dang it.
2: I know.
1: Ken, really, man?
2: Yeah.
3: I miss the days when we knew less about people.
1: Me too.
3: Like
1: me too.
3: Part of it is because then you find out something about somebody.
1: Yeah.
3: And it's like, oh, wow, that's amazing. Like when I found out that Alex Trebek cussed like a sailor, I was floored.
1: Yeah, I know. Oh, yeah. Right? Yeah.
2: Yeah, that's something. But yeah, you just know. Especially the political stuff.
1: Yeah. I mean, they just can't stay away from it.
2: No, and I think a lot of people just want to enjoy whatever it is
1: it
2: that
1: is.
2: Gets away from politics a little bit, whether it's Jeopardy, going to see a band, going to see a movie.
1: Whatever, man.
2: Whatever it is. It's like, here we have this shared experience. Oh, you can't have it anymore because now you found out this person's a nut, or at least in your opinion, they're a nut.
1: Right, and I don't want to see John. I don't want to hear John Mellencamp lecturing me for 20 minutes from the stage. I just don't.
2: Yeah.
1: Springsteen, none of them.
2: Well, it's weird, too, in a way. So we all came from music radio.
1: Yeah.
2: Okay? We've talked about it before. You got three recovering liberals on the show. How many people do you know that either liked what you did before and have let you know, I can't believe what you're doing now?
1: old friends of mine, yeah.
2: Oh, it's happened
1: many
2: times.
1: But even they don't bring it up. They're always like, yeah. We didn't really like it much when you were that way anyway, so.
2: What, when you were on music?
1: No, when I was liberally, politically aligned.
2: Oh, I'm talking about when they said, I loved it when you played music, but then we found out what your political leanings were, and then I couldn't believe it.
1: I don't know. I did top 40.
2: Yeah.
1: There's sort of a detachment from music. And
2: right. Your integrity was already in question doing that for me. Right.
1: I got to act like I like TLC records. Right, yeah.
3: I don't think I was in music radio long enough for that.
1: Well.
2: Hold on a second. You had to act like you liked TLC records. We just had Waterfalls on a countdown. And
1: Waterfalls
2: you said you
1: was, I did like Waterfalls. So that's probably not a good example. But I could say New Kids on the Block or.
2: You liked that one song.
1: I don't think I liked any of their songs.
2: Okay, all right.
3: You went to go see them live in concert.
1: I did. Well, I had a daughter that age. I mean, I drug her all over the place.
2: Mm-hmm.
1: We went to see New Kids on the Block.
2: Golly.
1: And I can remember the last time I saw him was like the third or fourth time.
3: You see?
1: There was a lady. We saw him three or four times. There was a lady in my neighborhood that was sitting behind us with a daughter about the same age as my daughter. And I finally turned to her about halfway through the show. I said, would you mind taking her home and dropping her off? I can't do this anymore. This is going nuts. I'm here and hanging tough for the 15th time, and I can't do it.
2: The screaming girls all around you.
1: Just crazy.
2: Oh, yeah.
1: It was insanity, and I just,
2: again, no wonder people wonder, how is he just so grouchy?
1: Yeah.
2: I I mean, they love you. They love the grouchy party.
1: I know I had to, well, this is it. Know, a lot of it.

0: A lot of the music was good. I liked a lot of the music, but
1: okay,
0: it's a lot of it that was crap.
1: Yeah,
0: but I had to pretend I liked it because why would I say it sucks if I'm playing on my station? It sucks, but here you listen to a sucky record, okay?
2: No, honestly, that might save music radio now. If you get on there and you're like, yeah, here's Ella Langley for the millionth time. Are we not over this? Yeah, hey, here's Texas.
0: I would imagine the country guys have got to be tired of that now. The monitors are turned down. Oh, that's on.
1: There's no one in to hear the song. It's all voice tracked. Well, there's no one that has to sit through the song anymore.
0: Yeah. Yeah, some guy in LeClaire, Wisconsin or something is doing your middays in, you know, Phoenix. I don't know.
1: I think vice versa, but whatever. Probably. Who cares? Did you see this flight from Rome to Perth that had to be canceled because of a bed bug outbreak?
0: Oh, on a plane?
1: Yes. I had not heard of that on a plane. Maybe it happens more than I know, but I don't remember
0: seeing
1: this.
0: Every time I hear that bed bugs, I get like I want to scratch my arm. It's just gross.
1: Yeah, that's why I brought it in.
0: Yes. Bed bugs.
1: Passengers on this flight, they were complaining of being bitten to the cabin crew.
0: Oh.
1: With those impacted being provided with antihistamines until supplies ran out.
0: This
1: is a story out of the Sydney Morning Herald.
0: Tough luck.
1: The Boeing 787 Dreamliner did not travel the return flight the following day for a deep clean.
0: Gosh dang it.
1: Said, well, it was just a small number of seats, but you had itching and scratching going on all over the place.
2: Jeez.
0: Well, I mean, we've talked about it before, but that's the origin of the itchy end. That's how it all started. Bed bugs.
1: Yeah.
0: I pulled back the bed. When I got in the hotel, pulled back the bed, bed bug. Scatter. Like, well, we can't stay here. We're out of here.
1: That was in Kansas City.
0: Yeah, they're either going to burn this thing down or I'm not. And they argued with me at the front desk. Well, I mean, you've already checked in. Your stuff is. Hey, listen, I'm going to have a health department here in 10 minutes if you don't give me my money back.
1: Okay. Did you?
0: We got our money back. Yeah.
1: So you stayed at a different place?
0: Yes.
1: Or did they put you in a different room?
0: No. Not negotiable. I'm out of here. This place is loaded with bed bugs.
1: I like the way this story reads, too. You know what bed bugs are?
0: Nasty.
1: Small parasitic insects which feed on the blood of humans while they sleep. You may know that, but when you actually see it in here.
0: And they're harder than hell to kill.
1: It's tough.
0: Yeah.
1: Yeah. Yeah.
0: It's like, I don't know how we bioengineered bed bugs. It probably win a war.
1: Yeah, they're not considered a public health hazard.
0: What?
1: That's what it says.
0: They bite you.
1: They're not known to spread disease, Scott. But can cause annoyance due to itching and loss of sleep.
0: Yeah, well, yeah.
1: Because sometimes itching can lead to excessive scratching and a chance of secondary skin infection.
0: Oh, gosh. Well, and it's just the whole notion of bed bugs.
1: Yeah.
0: Gosh dang it.
1: All right, let's get off that topic for you. Let's get on to something else that you would enjoy.
0: Yeah.
1: Oh, I got to do the whole Shane Gillis controversy with women dressing in the gym.
0: So ridiculous. This whole thing is
1: That's from an old episode of Tires. That's almost like not
0: it
1: a
0: is?
1: New bit. Yeah.
0: He recycled that bit?
1: You could say that. Because there's a scene in the show where this woman is working out. And you can't help. He's like, oh, my gosh. Because he's dressed the thing going, you know, like shorts that are kind of going up the crack.
0: Yes.
1: And that sort of thing. And then it's her boyfriend that's filming and catches him staring.
0: Oh.
1: And so then it comes over to him and...
3: Hey, bro.
4: Hey, what's up?
3: Not cool.
4: What?
3: That's my girlfriend.
4: Nice, dude.
3: You think it's cool to just stare at girls in the gym?
4: No, I mean, I wasn't staring. That's your girlfriend? If I were you, I'd get her relaxed. And, I mean, good for you for letting her out of the house like that. If it was me, I'd have her fucking burka, dude. I'd be Sharia on her.
1: Be full Sharia on her?
3: You need to leave, bro.
4: Come on, dude. I'm not going to leave. If everybody had to leave, they'd look their place.
3: And we got another one. This is the second guy we caught today leering at Brooke. No, women shouldn't have to worry about what they wear to the gym.
4: Filming me, dude?
5: Don't use that machine. It's a trap.
4: Yeah, where were you?
5: It's pretty nice.
1: Yes. So basically, he's telling him it's going to go viral. And then Shane Gillis is getting more and more nervous about it.
4: I didn't know you were filming. I wouldn't have said any of that stuff.
3: Yeah, objectifying women. You know that's not right, right?
4: Yeah, of course.
6: It doesn't sound like you know that, because it sounds like that's exactly what you just did.
4: It's cool you let her dress like that outside.
6: And?
4: Sorry about all this tree of lost stuff.
6: And?
4: Give me a second, man.
6: Oh, what's wrong with you? Why were you staring at her? Answer me. Look at the camera. Oh, yeah, you're scared. Say you're sorry. What else?
1: And then he passes out. So he's probably thinking, yeah, I'll just do this bit on Saturday Night Live, having no idea it would blow up like it does.
2: It's not even all that original of a joke. I mean, almost every male comedian has something like that.
1: Yeah.
2: In the arsenal.
0: The thing of it is the relatability of it.
1: Well, they're still trying to cancel him.
0: Oh, for God's
1: sake. You know what David has?
0: It's comedy.
1: More liberal singing.
0: No, he doesn't.
1: Yes, he does.
0: Are you serious?
1: I am serious. We got that in the five stories we're watching today coming right up.

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0: The Markley, Van Camp, and Robbins Show. Jamie Markley, David Van Camp, Scott Robbins, and now the five stories we're watching today.
13: One, two, all right. Number five, a federal judge in California, Jinsuke Ota, Biden appointee, has ruled that the U.S. State Department has to reinstate its diversity immigrant visa lottery for the fiscal year 2027.
0: We rule that Jinsuke needs to be relieved of her duties.
13: Right. Yes. Number four, a hacker accessed Denmark's national ID database with the password 123456.
0: It's an incredible story.
14: It really
13: is. Number three, Democrat Representative Ilhan Omar's phone and passport have been seized as the criminal investigation into potential immigration fraud and also some financial whodunits on the horizon continue. Number two, President Trump says the execution of the Fort Hood shooter will not be live streamed. And number one, the Biden DOJ collected information on nearly 640,000 Republican voters and supporters, even if they donated as little as a dollar or bought one of those red hats.
0: Remember when Trump would say they're coming after you?
13: Yeah.
14: Yeah.
0: He wasn't joking.
14: No.
13: Nope.
0: Man, that is something. And it's not being covered
14: anywhere.
0: No. No, just conservative media. Yeah. I mean, that's a real story, man. I'm not surprised. None of it should be.
14: To me.
0: Yeah. Wasn't joking either. David has boomer liberals singing again. I don't know where from. I don't know what it's about. I just know he has it.
13: It's a choir singing about how great it will be when there's no more NYPD.
0: What?
13: Yeah.
0: Okay.

0: I'm trying to figure out in my head what's worse.
1: I'm shocked.
0: That or them just singing Imagine for the 4,000th time.
1: The thing is that cracks me up is that they act.
0: So life's going to be better without the New York City Police Department.
1: And
0: because everyone's going to live in harmony.
2: That's right.
1: Yes.
0: And you're still on that acid trip from Woodstock.
2: Yep.
3: We just picture a peaceful society.
0: What a bunch of loons.
2: Sung to the tune of When the Saints Go Marching In. Holy cow.
1: I love the fact that, you know, they actually sat down, they wrote out some words for this, they practiced it, rehearsed it, got the harmonies right, and then filmed it and put it on social media because they thought we did something great here. And this is why your kids don't call you anymore.
2: This is why, man, you can't vote for these people, really.
0: There was another story we saw out of New York, and I sent it to you, and I don't know why it ticked you off. I knew why it ticked me off, but it was personal. And that was the iconic horse-drawn carriages are going to be done in New York.
2: Yeah, I mean, what's the deal with that?
0: That's
2: irritating.
0: They're supporting a bill that would end the practice. We've been working closely with the city council, union partners, carriage drivers, animal wealth advocates, and community leaders to deliver a just transition that protects workers while ending horse-drawn carriages in Central Park once and for all.
2: But what? I don't understand why.
0: Animal rights activists.
1: Well,
2: are you serious?
1: There have been several high-profile incidents of those horses dropping dead. Well, basically getting worked to death.
2: You ever ridden in a horse-drawn carriage?
0: Dude, we don't have time for it. It was very instrumental in my relationship with my wife. That was one of the first things of trying to woo. More on that later. Maybe. Okay, maybe. Right. Maybe. And we got your trifecta and a news update next.

0: The president continuing his midterm campaigning. Good afternoon. I'm Mike Fleischner, WSAU News. President Trump traveling to stump for Republican candidates this midterm election. Speaking during an event at the White House today, he previewed some of the next states he'll be traveling to.
1: We have some great rallies. I guess a lot of you have seen them. Last night, Montana. During the day, Arizona. We went to Texas. We went to everything. We're going to Michigan big. We're going to Iowa big. We're going to Kansas big. And we got a lot of them left.
0: The president's midterm tour comes as the GOP hopes to overcome some negative polling numbers on the economy and gas prices. Open enrollment for Affordable Care Act health plans is coming, and that means scammers will likely be trying to take advantage of you. Lisa Schiller with the Better Business Bureau says she has already seen reports coming in to the organization's scam tracker.
2: Most of the reports are imposter callers or text messages in regard to, you know, wanting to verify your information or informing you that your benefits are about to expire.
0: Following those links or taking those calls will connect you to a scammer who will try to get personal information or ask for your money. Only use trusted websites like healthcare.gov when signing up for insurance. Back here in Wisconsin, a new youth correctional facility is set to open in Milwaukee. Here's reporter Raymond Newpert.
3: The Southeast Regional Care Center will open next month and house 32 youth from the region. It's a crucial component in the Wisconsin Department of Corrections plan to move youth out of two northern Wisconsin facilities, Copper Lake and Lincoln Hills. Youth offenders will be closer to home rather than 4 or 5 hours away from their families. A second regional facility is under construction in Dane County. A possible third center for northeastern Wisconsin has not yet received funding. Legislation for closure of Copper Lake and Lincoln Hills was enacted in 2017.
0: And finally, a portion of the Highway 52 Parkway in Wausau will close for concrete repairs. According to the city's Public Works Department, the road will close between 28th Avenue and Stewart Avenue for approximately 2 weeks to allow for the repairs. A posted detour will utilize South 28th Avenue and Stewart. The area has seen delays and lane closures all summer. That's thanks in part to a state project on nearby U.S. 51, including on and off ramp work at the Stewart Avenue exit. Now the 9 News forecast for central Wisconsin. The rest of today, temperatures in the low 50s with the rain showers continuing through the early evening. Then a low tonight of 43. Friday, scattered rain during the morning and a high of 49. I'm Mike Leishner, WSAU News.
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13: The Markley Van Camp and Robbins Show. Jamie Markley, David Van Camp, Scott Robbins. Got the Robbins trifecta, his top three stories coming up in just a few. News update, David Van Camp.
14: OpenAI is apparently warning employees that, hey, look, spies could be trying to seduce you. Women may not be with you for your personality.
13: What?
14: One commentator said if she's a six or above in San Francisco, she's a spy. Don't be stupid about this.
13: I think this was on Fox last night. They were saying this is actually Revenge of the Nerds in reality.
14: Kind of.
13: With AI.
14: Yeah.
13: And those guys are thinking, oh, man, this is my time.
14: Yeah.
13: But no. Be watchful.
14: Yes.
13: You absolutely. Never know.
14: Absolutely.
13: Very
14: wise as serpents. You know?
13: Yeah, no kidding.
14: But also, President Trump talking today at the White House, and, he talked about Abdul El-Sayed, the Democrat Senate candidate out of Michigan.
13: Okay.
1: His name is Abdul, but I think I call him Mohammed Abdul El-Sayed, and he's a Muslim Brotherhood guy, 100%. 100%. He's a Muslim Brotherhood guy. How about having him be on the Senate Intelligence Committee? How about that? The guy's 100% Muslim Brotherhood, and we've got to make sure that Mike Rogers wins, who's central casting. Mike Rogers is great. He's a...
13: So that's the one thing Abdul does not want to answer.
14: No.
15: Well, no, he can't answer.
14: Boy, he got prickly when NBC had the sort of second go-around with asking him about his ties to the Muslim Brotherhood.
13: I was actually surprised NBC did it, because they played part of the interview with Kristen Welker Sunday and then the follow-up.
16: But newly revealed past tweets from Al-Sayed's half-sister appearing to call his answer into question.
17: These tweets have emerged now. Had an amazing talk with my mom about her activism in the Muslim Brotherhood during the early 70s while she was in college. Hashtag respect. My family has long been an MB. Let me finish. Praying for all my family that supports the MB in Egypt. Can you just explain it?
18: Yeah, Tom. It's funny to me. I was born in 1984, right, down the street in Rochester Hills. I was raised here in Michigan, went to the University of Michigan, rebuilt the health department in this city, led the health department in this county. And you want to ask me about what was happening in Egypt in 1970? Are you serious?
17: I get it, but you were asked a question.
18: This is
17: kind of
18: like
17: an answer.
18: This is kind of like the same. Yeah, I'm telling you, like, I have no ties. We have no ties. Like,
17: so your mother had no ties?
18: I have never had these conversations with my mother. I wasn't raised by my mother.
17: So you were unaware?
18: But I'm just telling you that, like, you're using hearsay evidence from a tweet. It's just not serious. It's just not serious.
17: But you've also gone after the president for truthfulness. You've also gone after the president for truthfulness. So when people ask you a question, they all do expect the truth.
18: And do you think, are you insinuating that somehow I was lying?
17: I don't know. That's why I'm asking you.
18: And I'm telling you I was not.
13: Yeah, that's not the way to answer that.
15: No.
13: Failed on that one, Abdul. No. What? What do you mean?
14: He's one of those guys that, yeah, he has a smooth answer for a whole lot of things, and he can pivot pretty quickly. But, man, he melts down when you get over the target.
13: Agree.
14: Like, he can't. There's no spinning that.
15: Well, he's got no experience handling it. Nobody does it to him.
13: Yeah. Well, I mean, it doesn't happen a lot in that world.
15: No, of course not. No.
13: Yeah.
15: Jeez.
13: Yeah.
15: All right.
13: Okay. All right. Before your trifecta.
15: Yep.
13: No more carriage rides in New York City. The horse-drawn carriage rides.
15: Darn the luck.
13: Yeah. Criticism from animal rights advocates. Turns out the horses are overworked, getting easily scared and living in inadequate stables. They flout city regulations. No. Okay. So it ticked you off, Scott.
15: Well,
13: I couldn't figure it out.
15: It's just like such a stupid thing. I mean, you know, look, I'm an animal guy. I love animals, no doubt.
13: Yeah, more so in the last 10 years since your heart
15: maybe
13: attacks.
15: I don't realize the depth of the damage that they're doing to the horses. I don't know. But it just seems like such a silly... With New York, with everything going on in New York, this is what you're dealing with. Carriage rides.
13: Yes.
15: Yeah.
13: Yeah. It was first trip with my wife to New York. We were dating. And she had mentioned, I've never been in one of those. Because I'm like, okay, so it's just like mental note. And then surprised her the next night. Because we were there, it was a whole radio, just huge party.
15: Yeah, well, when you're not spending your own money, it's nice.
13: Well, I paid for the carriage
15: rides, Scott.
13: Well,
15: I know, and that's about it.
13: I wasn't in the top 40. They didn't do the whole thing.
15: Yeah, I know how these things work.
13: Yeah. And so then when we got engaged in Chicago, I had the ride waiting downstairs.
15: Oh, see, that's very
13: the
15: romantic.
13: The 95th floor.
15: Very romantic.
13: Yeah, so I was like, oh, man. Yeah. It's just kind of sad to see that.
15: Yeah, very romantic. Good for you.
13: The personal connection there.
15: Did you take care of the horse? Did you feed him a little something? Give him a little sugar or anything?
13: Carrots.
15: Carrots, okay.
13: And when, I think we tipped like $80 to make sure the horse was taken care of.
15: Good for you. That's a little blanket for it and everything in the stable. Yeah.
13: I bought a blanket specifically for the horse.
15: For the horse, did you?
13: No. none of the above. I paid the guy what I owed and I tipped him and thanks. No, I didn't get all gooey with it with you with every animal I see you around now. Someone brings a dog into the office and it's like everything stops. It's like a newborn baby for you. Oh, little pupper.
15: Yeah.
13: Oh, little pupper.
15: I like animals. Oh, I do. More than people. Bring a baby in and may not pay attention.
13: Probably won't.
15: Bring a puppy.
13: I'm all kid. Who cares?
15: Yeah. So I've seen this.
13: Yeah.
19: Give me those puppy kisses.
13: Did you know there's going to be a Days of Thunder 2?
14: Yeah.
15: Is that necessary?
14: Apparently.
13: I don't know, man.
15: Okay. All right.
13: The second Top Gun was pretty freaking good,
15: man. You know, I mean, the thing is, man, this is Hollywood right now. They're just churning out these.
13: Did you watch the second
15: sequels.
13: Top Gun?
15: Yeah, I finally did. Yeah.
13: Did you think it was well
15: I
13: done?
15: I thought it was pretty good. Yeah.
13: So before you say, do you need this?
15: I don't know. It's fine.
13: Off my lawn, Hollywood.
15: We just are so void of any new original ideas that work.
13: I know.
14: Tom Cruise tried one and flopped.
15: Yeah, I don't think there's going to be a Digger 2.
13: Nope. No, there's not. Here's the reason I bring it up. He wants to compete in an actual NASCAR race.
15: Tom Cruise
13: authenticity.
15: Does.
13: Yes. Well, a lot of times he does his own stunts.
15: Okay.
13: He's a nut.
15: All right.
14: Well, he thinks he's immortal.
13: Yeah.
14: Part of the Scientology thing. Yeah.
13: He already asked the NASCAR CEO, Steve O'Donnell, who said, I was shocked. I'm not sure that's going to happen, but
15: no,
13: he wants it to be as
15: to
13: authentic as it can be.
15: You can't have him going 190 miles an hour around that track.
13: I'm just asking the question. If it happened, would you tune in to watch it?
15: Yeah, it'd be a pretty short race, I'm guessing.
13: It might be. I would tune in just see, okay, how does he really do?
14: My biggest concern would be he'd get somebody else on the track killed.
13: I'm sure that's what the other drivers would say, too.
15: Stick it in the wall the first turn.
13: How about just a five-car race? Five laps?
14: That'd be fun. Well,
15: no, he's... Look, man.
13: I'd still want to see it.
15: Okay.
13: You wouldn't want to see that.
15: Oh, I would watch it because I figure he's going to stick it in the wall, I guess.
13: Remember when they used to do, like, local races? They do local personalities?
15: Oh, yeah.
13: Yeah, I just remember this.
15: Demolition derby stuff?
13: No, it was actual car race.
15: Oh, I never raced any
13: cars. Like at a speedway.
15: No, I never did that.
13: Oh, yeah. I told the guy his car. Because he told me ahead of time, I've got the fastest car. You're going to win this. Whatever. But there was another guy. He was the sports writer for the local paper. And he wrote about racing. He knew something. And it's like getting ready for last lap. And he went right underneath me. And I'm like, dang it. And I'm thinking, I got the fastest car. So then I try to win up high and I spun it out. And then dude behind me just, boom, just right into the front of me.
15: I can't believe they let you guys do that.
13: I know. It's kind of wild.
15: Wow.
13: I was like, dude, I'm so sorry. This happens, man.
15: Ruined it. Wrecked the guy's car.
13: Golly. Yeah.
15: Yeah. Sorry, man.
13: It's one of those things. He was really cool about it. I'll just leave it
15: there. Got a couple of Motley tickets for you here, man. We'll make it right.
13: Yeah, Metallica tickets.
15: All right, there you go.
13: Oh, thanks, man. Yeah, cool. All right, you ready for your big three?
15: Let's do it.
13: Okay, here we go.
20: Are you ready?
21: One, two, buckle my shoe.
20: It's the three most important news stories of the day.
22: I hit the trifecta.
20: Well, at least according to Scott Robbins. It's the trifecta on the Markley, Van Camp, and Robbins Show.
13: Every day about this time, Scott Robbins' top three stories, helped by his hero.
23: I'm Casey Kasem.
15: You ever drive a race car in all your years, Casey?
23: Yes.
15: You did?
23: Yeah.
15: Wow. You have to tell me about that sometimes. I never heard that story.
23: Yes.
15: Man.
23: I'm ready. Three.
15: Was he finishing the top 10?
14: Ooh, see, those are fighting words now.
15: Just wondering. He lived there for a long time. All right.
24: I'm not going to say all that.
15: I know you're not.
14: All right. Number three, a coach. I saw this.
15: Did you see this?
14: Went viral for a very awkward interview, and it wasn't his fault.
15: No, it wasn't his fault at all.
13: Oh, I saw this, too.
15: The Czech soccer coach.
13: Yes.
15: David Golia. Holia. Anyway, he's being interviewed after one of the matches, and the female reporter that's interviewing him is, let's say, extremely gifted in the upper half of her body.
14: They're on a platter, basically.
15: And they're on a platter, yes. Yeah. They're right there.
13: Well, she's got a sport jacket on, but it doesn't cover the cleavage. Her boobs are basically out.
14: Yes.
15: Well, I mean, yeah.
13: It's like, what it is.
15: They are,
13: like
14: a corset, basically.
15: Yeah, like a little corset thing. Yeah,
13: and a push-up mechanism with it.
15: Yeah, like, it's incredible. This coach, so she's asked this coach questions. He won't look at her.
13: Nope.
15: He won't look at her.
13: This brilliant move. That's what you're supposed to do.
15: That guy's self-control is biblical.
13: It's really good.
15: I mean, it really is.
13: I'm waiting for the blowback on this. Why couldn't he have just looked at her in the eyes and shown
15: the sports reporter
13: respect by looking her in the eyes? Could he not control the eyes? I'm just waiting for that sort of nonsense to come out.
15: Well, it was really something, and I will admire that guy for what he did, because holy smokes.
13: Are you saying you couldn't do it?
15: I don't know. I mean, dude,
14: I'm saying he couldn't do it.
15: It's
14: I'm
15: like there's you, flashing red there's lights no right there. No, you just look...
14: I saw
15: who
14: you
15: could
14: at,
15: do it?
14: I saw you at the convention in Dallas, man.
13: Oh, that's right.
15: Oh, that's not... Wait a minute.
2: Now, on with the countdown.
15: I was tag-teamed on that one, okay?
13: What does that mean?
15: A very strange conversation, but that's for another day.
13: It wasn't me.
15: No, it wasn't you. No.
13: Okay.
15: No.
2: Two.
15: No. It was really bizarre, though. All right.
14: Okay. All right, number two. Troy Aikman responds to a report that he and Joe Buck are having problems in the booth.
15: Former quarterback at ESPN Monday Night Football host Troy Aikman, by the way, was given the opportunity yesterday to refute that there has been some tension between himself and Joe Buck in the booth. Now, people have been saying it for a while, and he didn't deny it. I mean, kind of fed into it, actually. He was asked about it, and he said, we'll get into that later, at a later date. I don't want to talk about it right now, leading them to believe there is something going on. And apparently the reason is because Aikman's contract expires.
13: At the end of this year, right? I thought it was next year.
15: I think it's this year.
13: Okay.
15: But there's been no movement on a contract extension, and there was for Joe Buck. He got a pile of money. Like $110 million for 5 years or something.
13: Yes.
15: And apparently he thought that Buck should have gone to bat for him, for Aikman, and said, hey, how about me over here, pal? We've been doing this for, decades now together? And how about helping out your brother here? And he didn't, and so it was taken personally, and apparently there's...
13: That's what they think it's about.
15: A rift developing between the two. Well, Aikman could have denied it.
13: Yes.
15: He didn't. And they got to work Super Bowl together, too, this year, so... Anyway, I would imagine cooler heads will prevail at some point.
13: I'm guessing.
15: Yeah.
13: We shall see.
2: And the countdown
15: you
2: continues.
15: You like Aikman on the games? I do.
13: Come on, man. I'm an old Cowboy fan. Yeah. I think he's great at it.
15: Yeah.
13: Yeah. I know. I got buddies like, he's overrated. He sucks. I'm like, okay.
15: I think he's pretty good. I think those guys are pretty good. Yeah.
13: Scott Robbins, trifecta, top three of the day.
2: And finally, one.
14: Number one, Democrat Senate nominee in Minnesota, Peggy Flanagan, has some thoughts about rights.
15: Here we go again. She said, and I quote, "My daughter is growing up with fewer rights than the three generations before her."
13: Which rights?
15: She was asked which rights. Couldn't come up with any.
13: Really?
15: Off the top of her head.
13: Hmm.
15: Because there aren't any.
13: Because that's just a parroted line from Lefty.
15: It is such a parroted line. And it makes me absolutely furious. Who believes that?
13: Many people that never hear a challenge.
15: I mean, she wants her daughter to, and your daughters to, undress next to grown men exposing themselves in the locker room. Is that what she means?
2: And there you have it.
13: Yeah. That's the question.
15: It's just such a tired, tired, lame.
13: Yes.
15: Tired of it.
13: Yeah. Scott Robbins, trifecta. Top three of the day. Great job.
2: Goodbye.
15: See
13: wow,
15: you,
13: he's out.
15: He's in a hurry.
13: Yeah. He's going to be racing cars.
15: Got
13: Oh, my gosh. Diddy, you got to hear this for Nimrod's in the news. Straight ahead.
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0: But now it's looking good, just the way it should. 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
7: David Crowley has told us exactly who he is. On illegal immigration, his own words say it all.
8: And when it comes down to the immigrants, when it comes down to the LGBTQ community, I always say, I'm not an ally, I'm an accomplice. I'm gonna be with you no matter what.
7: Crowley says he'd make Wisconsin a sanctuary state and make you foot the bill for benefits for illegal immigrants. In Dane County, a repeat drunk driver here illegally killed two teenagers.
8: I'm an accomplice.
7: In Fond du Lac, an illegal immigrant tied up and blindfolded a 12-year-old girl to rape her.
8: I'm an accomplice.
7: In Milwaukee, a drunk illegal immigrant killed a Special Olympian on his way to church with his parents.
8: I'm an accomplice.
7: David Crowley said it himself.
8: I'm not an ally, I'm an accomplice. I'm gonna be with you no matter what.
7: David Crowley, fighting for illegal immigrants, not you.
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0: The Markley Van Camp and Robin Show. How are you feeling today? Well rested? Some people are. Other people are not.
1: Yeah.
0: There are times you toss and turn at night. 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
4: I love the poorly educated.
0: All right. Nimrod's the news. This almost made it yesterday because of word Diddy. Sean Diddy Combs rushed out of prison, sent to a New Jersey hospital after hitting his head on a bunk bed. Like, what?
2: Yeah,
0: really?
2: That's what we heard, yeah.
0: How'd he do that?
2: I don't know.
0: Well, he didn't. That's the thing. It turns out Diddy was beaten up by a Jamaican drug lord in prison at Fort Dix.
2: Dang. What was the Jamaican drug lord doing in that end of the prison?
0: His name is Christopher Coke. No joke. But he goes by Dudas.
2: Oh, boy.
0: Well, the word was Diddy was getting all these perks behind bars, like a cell phone, booze, massages. And other inmates suffered because everyone else got raided, lost their contraband.
2: Uh-oh.
0: Dudas went off.
2: He didn't play that.
0: Uh-uh. So he gave Diddy a little beatdown. And Dudas now is in solitary for 2 weeks.
2: Oh, no.
0: And that's Nimrod's in the news.

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9: A new fight over voter rolls heads to court. I'm Lisa Brady, Fox News. The Trump administration is now suing California election officials after demanding verification of citizenship for some of the voters receiving mail-in ballots with a deadline that state officials did not meet.
10: 2 days ago, the Department of Justice sent LA County a password-protected thumb drive, and on that drive, a list of names of potential non-citizens sent a vote-by-mail ballot. While it's unclear how many names are on the drive, the DOJ says thousands of potential foreign nationals not eligible to vote have been identified as possible registered voters in California.
9: Fox's Max Gordon. The Justice Department wants a judge to bar the state from counting ballots from people the federal government identifies as likely non-citizens until their status can be confirmed. California's governor calls the issue more dangerous nonsense, accusing the president of losing his grip on reality. President Trump holds tele-rallies later today before heading back on the campaign trail tomorrow.
11: I think we're getting a lot of people elected wherever we go. I think we're getting a lot of people elected.
9: He says he thinks his nearly daily rallies around the country are having a big impact, aiming to boost Republican turnout in tight races, including the Michigan Senate race. Vice President J.D. Vance rallying there today, while Democrat Abdul al-Sayed holds 3 town hall events with New York Congresswoman Alexandria Ocasio-Cortez.
12: Al-Sayed's running against former Republican Congressman Mike Rogers, who calls al-Sayed too extreme for Michigan voters, even those in his own party. Several polls show al-Sayed with a small polling advantage, though largely within the margin of error.
9: Fox's Rich Edson. Multiple agencies, including the FBI, investigating suspicious letters sent to election offices and some congressional offices around the country, some with a suspicious substance, including a powdery substance that forced evacuations this week at state election offices for Louisiana and Oklahoma. 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
5: Good afternoon. Rain showers will continue through the early evening. Temperatures are at 52. I'm Mike Leishner, WSAU News. As we speak, Milwaukee Brewers World Series tickets are on sale for anyone to purchase. A special Wisconsin-only pre-sale ended just a few minutes ago, and all remaining ticket inventory has been put up for sale for anyone. Of course, the Brewers, if they defeat the LA Dodgers tonight, will host games 1 and 2 of the Fall Classic for sure, with, if necessary, games 6 and 7 also played at American Family Field. Tickets purchased for any games not played will be refunded back to the cardholder within 3 weeks of the end of the season. The team is also announcing a special in-stadium watch party for tonight's Game 4 of the NLCS. Between the Brewers and the Dodgers, tickets to get in are $15 and will come with $10 worth of concessions credits. You can get those tickets online at brewers.com/postseason if you'd like to make the trip to Milwaukee. Again, the Brewers hold a 3-0 lead on the LA Dodgers, meaning tonight's Game 4 is a potential elimination game for Dodger Blue. And a multi-vehicle rollover crash left several people hurt in Madison. Witnesses say a vehicle left the roadway, went airborne, then rolled over and came to rest on its roof against two other vehicles. Officials haven't said how many people were hurt or if alcohol or speed were factors. I'm Mike Leishner, WSAU News.
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6: For today, that steady rain developing around midday and continuing through the afternoon hours. A high of only 54 with a southeast wind around 10 miles per hour. Might see a half inch of rain through early this evening. That rain will taper off to scattered light showers later tonight. Cloudy skies, a low down to 43. Winds shifting to the northwest at 10 to 15. Then for Friday, scattered light showers in the morning. It'll be windy and chilly with decreasing clouds later in the afternoon. High of only 49. That north wind may be gusting up to 40 miles per hour at times. Breezy and mild with plenty of sun on Sunday. High 66 and around 67 Monday. I'm 9 News meteorologist Justin Lowe on AM 550, FM 99.9, WSAU.

0: your vision of Medicare for all? Can people keep their health care plan if they like their health care plan?
1: Yes.
2: Also, we need to work to, when I get there, I'm going to fight like hell to restore any of the DEI cuts that were made on the federal level.
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2: Yes.
5: Sean Hannity is on right now. And so is his very popular countdown. T-minus 19 days until Election Day.

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1: All right, thank you, Scott Shannon. Thanks to all of you for being with us. Write down our toll-free telephone number if you want to be a part of this program. It is 800-941-SEAN if you want to join us. Well, a new strategy now is the A-Block. The new strategy is in full force by the radicalized Democrats, and the new strategy is very simple. It is to lie. To lie to the American people. To lie to all of you. And even though they have taken positions all throughout this campaign, they're now taking positions just the opposite. And I've been pointing this out. We first got wind of this shift in strategy from the leader of the squad, really the leader of this DSA movement, I think, nationally. That's why, you know, when people say that, I think probably when they ask who I think the front runner for the 2028 election for Democrats is, I say AOC. I mean, she is the new leader of this movement. I think this Fight the Oligarchy tour was Bernie Sanders handing off the communist mantle of that wing of the party to AOC. And I think it's now grown way beyond even what Bernie ever thought it could be. And it is now the dominant, quote, intellectual base of the Democratic Party. You have either those that outright support the radicalism of the DSA and, you know, eliminate the Senate. You don't choose the president, pack the courts, abolish borders, illegals, amnesty, end all deportation, abolish ICE, defund the Department of War, eliminate

0: have the moral clarity, courage to stand up, because they know that they are going to pay a very heavy price. That's why, for example, if you live in the great state of Ohio and you think that Sherrod Brown is not going to go along with the DSA candidates, well, you're wrong. I mean, he's going to be a reliable yes vote for the DSA if they ever got in power in the U.S. Senate, which I'm hoping and praying does not happen. But the new strategy is fully in place. Woke 1.0, crazy. We didn't mean what we said. Now it is on steroids and human growth hormone. Let me give you some examples of this. Let's start in the great state of Texas, where you got cisgender. God is non-binary. Telefrico. A welcome mat at the borders, a vegan campaign in a cattle state, no drilling in an oil state. And I want to go through this slowly, but and it's not just him. You got El Sayed, you know, stunned when NBC called him out on his family's relationship to the Muslim Brotherhood. He outright lied and denied it this Sunday. And now we find a Substack article. Actually, it was the Washington Free Beacon that found it. It's now deleted, just like most of his Twitter posts that are now ex posts, but El Sayed was an adjunct professor at Columbia University, wrote an op-ed that urged former President Barack Obama to aid the Muslim Brotherhood and the militants who later overthrew the secular Egyptian government. He said it is in America's interest to support them. All right, so, but, and his sisters all over the place supporting this radical, now deemed a terrorist organization. It is fascinating to watch, you know, a phenomenon has emerged here where Democrats are literally crushing in every single solitary debate these Democrats, because the media is not doing their job. The reason it's so impactful, the reason that Bruce Blakeman that we played yesterday going after Kathy Hochul on how many New Yorkers died because of her sanctuary policies, or the 48 times that she raised utility rates. That's like once a month since she's been governor in the state of New York, or her other positions on crime and sanctuary state set status, and her failure and bowing down at the altar of Mamdani, is because the media in New York is not doing it. The media in Michigan is not confronting Abdul El Sayed. The media in Texas is not confronting cisgender Telefrico. You know, I've been through this. I've seen this movie before. I've watched this unfold many times. I'll give you an example. I mean, I think besides me and maybe a couple of others, there were very few people when Barack Obama was running for president, Barack Hussein Obama, we affectionately refer to him. Nobody did a deep dive into his relationship with the Reverend Jeremiah Wright, you know, Mr. GD America, the Sunday after 9/11, or his relationship with former Weather Underground members Bill Ayers and Bernadine Dorn. The very day, September 11th, 01, that morning before the attack occurred, you know, he was saying he wished the Weather Underground had done more. Or what Acorn organizing is, or his love of Saul Alinsky and what an Alinskyite is, or Frank Marshall Davis, or his younger days in the Chum gang. Nobody wanted to touch it. Nobody wanted to get to the bottom of the Russia hoax. Nobody wanted to get to the bottom of Hillary's, you know, server and the deleted emails that she put on that server. No reasonable prosecutor would prosecute. Nobody wanted to get to the fact that the FISA warrant, they used Hillary Clinton's bought and paid for disinformation dossier. Nobody wanted to get to the fact that career senior intelligence officials determined there was no Russia collusion right after the 2016 election and after a meeting in December of 2016 in Obama's Oval Office with Biden and the likes of Clapper and Brennan and others. And Biden, they all determined, oh, we're just going to forget career professional intelligence and their assessment, and we'll do a new one because it's politically beneficial to us and it'll sabotage the incoming president. But let's just start here. Here's James Telefrico. Joe Biden, this is what he's saying now, failed Texas for not securing the border. Listen.
1: When someone enters our country illegally,

0: and they have no basis to stay. Should federal law require that they be removed from our country?
1: So I think Texans understand this issue of immigration better than most people around the country because we live with it. We live with the challenges and we live with the benefits. And I've said before that both political parties have failed us on this issue. Joe Biden failed us during his administration by not securing the border. I remember talking to my colleagues in the state legislature who represent border communities, and they were telling me about the utter chaos along our southern border during the Biden administration. That's unacceptable.
2: Talking to my colleagues. Okay, first of all, he never once, we've done a deep dive search, did he ever criticize Biden, and he didn't need to talk to his colleagues. He needed to either go down to the border or just watch my TV show or most TV shows that were showing the border was not closed and was not secure. So, and this is the same guy that told the people in Texas that he wants a welcome mat at our border. And he had no problem with open borders. He even at one point, you know, this is Telefrico saying our southern border should be like our front porch and we can build a pathway to citizenship. The opposite of what we just played, which is what he said last night on fake news CNN. Listen.
3: How do you balance your feelings toward ICE versus the people you would represent who support deporting undocumented immigrants? You have 30 seconds.
4: So my family is from the border. My mom grew up in Laredo, Texas. I feel like Texans understand this issue of immigration more so than people in other states because we live with it, both the benefits and the challenges. So what I've said is that our southern border should be like our front porch. There should be a giant welcome mat out front and a lock on the door. We can welcome immigrants who want to live the American dream. We can build a pathway to citizenship for those neighbors who have been here making us richer and stronger. And we can keep out people who mean to do us harm.
2: Then he invoked God on another occasion as a reason that we don't need border security. Again, the opposite of what he claimed last night.
1: We've seen this crazy, useless border wall through Big Bend being proposed. When you already have a wall made by God with cliffs and mountain ranges, much better than anything humans could build.
2: Oh, okay, sure. Now, James Telefrico is running a vegan campaign in a cattle state. He also, we've got a 2022 clip of him saying fossil fuels are destroying the planet. It's time to transition from the industry. He is now saying the opposite. Listen.
5: Renewables maybe are more variable, but then fossil fuels are destroying the planet. And so it's like, are those two things on equal footing, right? I guess my only point is I want Texas to be number one in renewables going forward in the 21st century, right? Right now it feels a little bit like we're the, you know, like we're the number one supplier of cassette tapes in 1988, right? It's time to transition because that's not going to last very long. And so I guess I just don't know where the hostility comes from in trying to figure out a safer, cleaner, greener path forward. But
2: safer, greener, he says, fossil fuels are destroying the planet, time to transition from the industry. But that's 2022. What did he say last night? He said two things. He said he will protect the oil and gas jobs in Texas, and he said he would stand up to Democrats if they mess with our oil and gas industry. Which Telefrico do you think is being honest? Here's an example. Again, him last night just flat out lying to the people of Texas. Listen.
1: So I'm campaigning on an all-the-above energy strategy that includes oil and gas. I want to protect the good-paying oil and gas jobs that support whole families across this state. And I want us to invest in the energy sources of the future, wind and solar and geothermal and hydrogen and batteries, so that we can stay dominant in the energy industry. And so I will stand up to my own party if they mess with our oil and gas industry, and I will stand up to the other party if they mess with renewables, which we've seen in recent years.
2: That's called an election year conversion. I've got another one. This is Telerico 2021. I oppose voter ID. Listen.
6: Are you okay with voter ID?
1: So voter ID is currently required in the state of Texas. I opposed having to.
6: How about
1: have a
6: for mail-in ballots?
1: To vote.
6: How about having to send your ballot in? Should you have to prove who you are? Because that's what Democrats are opposing.
1: Pete, I just said I oppose voter ID. Currently, it's a law in Texas, but I oppose that law because I think you don't need an ID.
6: Voter ID.
2: That was him in 2021. This was him last night. Just the opposite. He's lying. Listen.
1: I'll tell you what I am for. I am for fair voter ID. And I say fair because here in Texas, I think that a lot of our voter ID policies are discriminatory. And here's what I mean by that. Some kinds of ID are allowed and other valid forms of ID aren't allowed. So, for instance, when you go to vote here in Texas, you can bring your concealed carry license, mm-hmm. which I'm all for. But a student at a public college or university can't bring their student ID. And so I think that hurts some kind of voters and helps other kind of voters. What I want to see is voter ID that is consistent across the board.
2: Oh, now he wants voter ID. Here's him in 2023 saying protecting kids or their right to have invasive surgery, said if you stop them, it's Christo-fascism. Listen.
7: You saw it in the anti-LGBTQ legislation, including the bill that would have denied gender-affirming health care to trans children. And then, of course, infamously, we saw it last session with the most extreme abortion ban in the country. All these ideologies stem from this Christo-fascism movement, which essentially, like I said, is just using faith to exercise raw political, social, and economic power.
2: Now, last night, he says he supports a ban on transgender surgery for minors.
8: You had recently stated in a Fox News interview that you would support a national ban on gender-affirming surgeries for transgender youth under the age of 18. Can you provide a little bit more information as to what informs your position on that issue?
1: Yeah, you know, when it comes to minors, when it comes to kids, as a policymaker, I always have to balance two things. One is protecting children and honoring the rights of parents, because I believe that parental rights are sacred and we should trust parents to raise their kids. But if there's something that's going to endanger a child or a minor, certainly something that could cause permanent damage, then I'm always going to try to err on the side of protecting those kids.
2: That would be permanent, and kids can't even buy a beer at the ages we're talking about. But there's old Tallarico, the real Tallarico, and now the, that was woke 1.0 crazy Tallarico. Which one do you think is real? I think it's obvious. I've always said God gave every human being, and I believe he created every human being with their own fingerprint, their own DNA, and he put talent inside the heart of every man, woman, and child on this earth. We do have a propensity towards good and evil. The ultimate in life is finding that talent, your purpose in life, and one of the ways you can help develop that, nurture that, is with a great education, and that's where Regent University comes in, because for 50 years, Regent University has been equipping Christian leaders with high-level academic education, knowledge, and skill that they need to compete, succeed, and fulfill their destiny. 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
2: All right, if your phone rings and it's your bank, they know your name, your date of birth, your address. 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
1: If you go back to the Clinton impeachment era, there was a guy that was regularly on my TV show and on radio show, Julian Epstein. This guy is making more sense than any, pretty much any other Democrat that I know out there. Him, Mark Penn, there are a couple of people, David Schoen, not many others. He'll join us coming up, by the way, at the top of the next hour.

0: We are now aware of a second investigation into a congresswoman from Minnesota. Good afternoon. I'm Mike Fleischner, WSAU News. One for her finances and one for her immigration status. Fox's David Spunt in Washington with the latest on Ilhan Omar.
1: We now know that she was home on Monday when agents came to her door in Washington, D.C. and searched her house, and she turned over her cell phone. Those Homeland Security agents and DOJ investigators are looking at whether Ilhan Omar's declared age on applications to come to the United States and the later one to become a naturalized citizen is accurate. She came to the United States in 1995 when she said she was 12 and became a citizen 5 years later in 2000. Authorities are looking at potential immigration fraud over a period of years, and they're specifically looking at paperwork connected to her father's application, which ultimately helped get Ilhan to the United States.
0: Here in central Wisconsin, a Stevens Point man has been found guilty of child abuse following a three-day trial. A jury found David Shimmies guilty after about 3 hours of deliberation yesterday, returning the verdict by 7:10 p.m. The 27-year-old was then immediately taken into custody. A pre-sentence investigation will be completed with sentencing scheduled for December 8th. Court records show that multiple exhibits were entered into evidence, including x-rays, CT scans, and photos of the child that Shimmies abused on multiple occasions. The case has been winding through the court system since February of 2022 and was rescheduled for trial on several occasions. He faces decades in prison. Elsewhere, the execution of convicted Fort Hood shooter Nidal Hassan will not be live streamed. In a post on Truth Social, the president said while streaming Hassan's death by firing squad would be a strong deterrent to the world, but added many well-meaning people would rather not watch him die. The president said he will die as scheduled and the execution may be viewed in person by the immediate families of the victims if they wish. The shooting killed 12 people and injured 33, including Hassan himself, who was left paralyzed from the waist down. Now the 9 News forecast for central Wisconsin. The rest of today, the rain showers will continue as we'll see mostly cloudy skies with a high of 54, then a low tonight of 43 with rain tapering off in the early evening. Friday, scattered light showers and a daytime high of 49. Saturday, sunny, breezy, and nice. A daytime high of 59, and we could be in the 60s for Sunday. I'm Mike Leishner, WSAU News.
2: I'm Rusty Halverson. Here's what's happening in agriculture. The EPA this week proposed a rule that would provide 100% reallocation of the renewable fuel volume requirements that were recently waived for 29 small refineries. Faith Parham, deputy chief economist for the American Farm Bureau, said the reallocation of the waived volume requirements is good news for U.S. agriculture.
3: So earlier they said that they would reallocate 100% of the small refinery exemptions, which we're really thankful for. And this announcement just gives us a little bit more details about when those reallocations will come into play and announces a comment period for industry to weigh in.
2: She says small refinery exemptions take renewable fuel volumes out of the U.S. market.
3: These reallocations make sure that these renewable fuel volumes get made, and they're made with North American feedstock. So think about your corn and your soybean oil. And so that's really great for American farmers and ranchers.
2: Faith Parham of the American Farm Bureau.
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1: All right, 25 now till the top of the hour. 800-941-SEAN, our number if you want to be a part of the program. It is unbelievable. Maybe we'll talk to Julian Epstein some about this as we have this discussion. He's one of the few reasonable Democrats. He's going to join us in the next hour. The rise of anti-Semitism is real. It is pretty unfathomable to me that, you know, it is so open and hostile inside the halls of Congress, college campuses, on the airwaves, growing worldwide, you know, blaming Israel, a victim, you know, of a terrorist attack 20 times larger than 9/11/01. And they fight back and they defend their country. What if we lost 40,000 Americans in a day? What would you want your government to do? I mean, you have so many thousands and thousands of Israelis, you know, they are fighting every day for their survival, and their homes have been bombed out. They are in desperate need of all humanitarian assistance, food, water, shelter, clothing, medications. The elderly can't get out of their homes to get to a hospital. Thank goodness the IFCJ, International Fellowship of Christians and Jews, are combining forces. And it's because of your generosity. They're on the ground. They're providing this life-saving support to so many people in their hour of need. This country fighting for its very survival. And it is millions of people in the end that, you know, have been and remain surrounded by enemies sworn to their destruction from the river to the sea. What does that mean? We know what that means. You know, then Hassan Piker, Abdul El-Sayed's BFF, you know, out there, you know, sitting there, where was it, at Cornell University, and, you know, saying, oh, from the river to the sea, and they're chanting it. Unbelievable. Anyway, whatever you can do to help our friends in Israel during this time of need, the IFCJ, they are doing the hard work, but they can't do it without our support. 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Man, there's so much to talk about today. You know, I just went through a list of Tallarico. And I went through his new strategy, which is to lie. Abdul El-Sayed is lying through his teeth. Said on Sunday that he does not support the Muslim Brotherhood.
2: For Michigan voters who are hearing those attacks against you, who are looking to separate fact from fiction, can you set the record straight about whether you or your family have any ties to the Muslim Brotherhood?
3: No, but let's talk about this.
2: No, you don't have any ties.
3: No.
2: And your family doesn't.
3: No.
1: No. Well, his sister put all over social media, in fact, that he does, that the family does support the Muslim Brotherhood. She didn't say it just once. She said it multiple times. And this is now the state of the Democratic Party. They are now just flat out lying to voters in the hopes of retaining power in this election cycle. And they'll do and say anything to do it. Abdul El-Sayed, you know, for example, wrote a Substack. He says, no, he's against, you know, the Muslim Brotherhood. I'll speak out against them anytime. And he wrote a Substack article in 2021, now deleted, that called a senior Muslim Brotherhood official imprisoned in Egypt my friend. This is the same guy that wrote an op-ed urging Barack Obama to aid the Muslim Brotherhood militants who later overthrew the secular Egyptian government at the time. He's just lying, and he's stunned. So I just, it's very, very hard to tell. You've got this guy, Troy Jackson, in Maine. I mean, what's her name? Susan Collins, just absolutely, I wouldn't have expected such a beatdown. James, I lost my cut sheet. I don't know where I put it. Such a beatdown in this debate the other night. And this is happening now all across the country. Bruce Blakeman, you know, just destroys Kathy Hochul, the current governor, because these people are not being asked the questions by the legacy media mob. They're not being confronted by it. The media won't do their job. They are complicit. They're abusively biased. They are corrupt. They have an agenda. They're an extension of all things Democratic Party. And it's so frustrating to me to watch all of this unfold. Anyway, I'll give you an example. Here's Susan Collins calling out Troy Jackson for confusing Medicare and Medicaid programs. By the way, this guy, we're told, has a vile, vicious, horrible temper. One guy claimed, and we played it, that he witnessed, in fact, Troy Jackson actually hitting somebody. It was pretty amazing. Nobody in the media seemed to pay attention to that. And that's after the tattoo guy that was accused of rape by the name of Graham Plattner. Here's Susan Collins calling out Troy Jackson.
4: It's hard to know where to begin. First of all, once again, Troy is confusing the Medicaid program with the Medicare program.
1: He doesn't know. And his own staff, you know, says he has this horrible temper. Unbelievable. By the way, Abdul El-Sayed got caught in another lie. Here's a clip of him in 2021. Saying that the American police officers and military force that could have their way with us, and called repeatedly in writing to defund and on air to defund the police and to disarm police officers. Here's some of it.
3: The other part of it, like you're talking about, is that that we do have to rethink the power of police unions. We do have to rethink the ways that they've been able to stick their claws into politicians and scare them into any kind of action. I do think we need to re-empower the accountability boards and citizens review boards. We are the only country in the world that that allows our police to police us like they were a military. And I lived in the UK while I was in grad school. And in the UK, their cops don't have guns. And not to say that their cops don't brutalize their people sometimes, but it's a very different level of brutality when you're not looking like RoboCop. And so I think we really need to be asking, when did we allow our police to turn into a military?
1: They're not a military. You need law and order and safety and security. And unfortunately, there are a lot of evil, dangerous people. I can tell you my own experience in London. I was there for something work related, and I thought, oh, and Linda, I think you were a part of this when we went. I said, well, let me go. This is during Trump's first term. And I said, let me go interview people. There was a big Trump protest, and they're not going to know who I am. And we went, James is laughing. He was there too. Sweet baby James. And we go, you know, I said, let's just take our cameras. We'll go down there and we'll talk to these people and have fun with this. And there were one or two people around me that said, are you sure you're not going to get recognized? I said, no, this is London. Nobody knows who I am here. Linda, do you remember how long did that anonymity last?
5: I don't think that it even began, if we're being fair.
1: I don't think so either. How long was it until we were surrounded? And we were surrounded.
5: Well, I don't know if you remember this, but essentially we landed and those protests were on the move. They were everywhere. They were throughout London and throughout Trafalgar Square and all through the streets and had taken over, very similar to what we were seeing here at home. So you essentially went out and just were encapsulated by the mob. And that was happening to anybody who wasn't a part of like the Antifa woke movement.
1: Well, okay, so we go there and we just literally walk out in the crowd. Now, maybe some people noticed because we had a camera, but we didn't have a Fox mic with us. I didn't say, I'm Sean Hannity, hello. But instantaneously, I was recognized. And then the hostility started coming my way. It started with shouting. A couple of people, if I remember correctly, spit at us. One guy came by and did a hit and run. He just kind of hit my shoulder and ran. I wanted to run after him, and then my own security that was with me stopped me. And then the unarmed police, the bobbies, they came by, and they were absolutely useless and couldn't do a thing. They just said, you better get out of here really quick. We'll walk you out. That's all they could do. They couldn't do a thing. Pretty amazing. Look, I don't know what else to tell you except that you're being lied to at an extreme level. And I'll give you an example. I mean, and if you watch Mike Rogers destroy Abdul El-Sayed in the debate, Susan Collins destroying Troy Jackson in that debate, Bruce Blakeman destroying Kathy Hochul in that debate, Darlene Graham destroying, literally destroying, you know, Annie Andrews in that debate in South Carolina. And These people are all lying. I'll give you, we'll stay in South Carolina. Annie Andrews is a liar. You know, lying Annie. And, you know, here is Annie Andrews. You know, she's on, then I think it's X or Twitter, not that long ago, 2021, with holding up a sign, protect trans kids. She was, you know, the state passed the Save Women's Sports Act, and she was dead set against it. And speaking, maybe one of the, she's called the law shameful, and she says it does nothing to protect young women, et cetera, et cetera. And she's a, says she's a pediatrician. I don't know if she practices, like El Sayed, not a real doctor. One of the most outspoken advocates in the country for gender-affirming care for minors. A woman that supports puberty blockers and hormone therapy for minors. This is South Carolina, folks. And she supports all of that. And then she blames the guns. She's a big anti-gun person. And actually once said it's the GD mother effing guns. Anything else you need to say? White women for Kamala Harris. I mean, that does not represent South Carolinian values. James Tallarico, six genders, God is non-binary, advocated even abortions for the trans community. White skin gives me every, gives every white American immunity from the virus, but we spread it everywhere we go. The southern border should be like our front porch. We should have a welcome mat at the southern border. I'm a Christian that hates Christianity. You can't call yourself a Christian and destroy God's creation with greenhouse gases. He wants the vegan campaign in a cattle state, urges Biden to lease federal lands to abortion providers, doesn't want any drilling in the oil state of Texas, you know, on and on. And this is my biblical view. I didn't know. I read the book of Genesis and I see God created man and woman, not six genders. The you know, Jesus did teach the Lord's Prayer, the most powerful prayer, because it came from him, the Son of God, sent to reconcile man to his Father. And he said to his disciples, when they asked, teach us how to pray, he said, it's our Father who art in heaven. You know, you got this guy in Kansas. And by the way, I'm not saying that every Republican is perfect. And I know that Ken Paxton over the years, maybe he's had his issues. But he's not Tallarico, and he will represent and fight for the border to be secure, taxes to be cut, energy dominance, law and order, safety and security. He's not going to defund the Department of War. He doesn't believe in biological men playing women's sports like Tallarico. There's not one Republican that's running for either the House or Senate that believes this madness. You got this lunatic in Kansas, Adam Hamilton, some megachurch guy, you know, by the way, accused of shielding child predator who volunteered for his church, putting that. He, in a sermon on climate change, called for repentance if you eat beef, gave a sermon on white and male privilege, had a church-sponsored drag queen story time and gay pride festival. This is Kansas. Now, maybe Roger Marshall's office never should have billed people for their copay. Granted, and he admits it himself. But don't elect this lunatic because you're mad at one issue. You got to see the big picture here. And the big picture is he's not a lunatic like this guy, Adam Hamilton. You know, the same thing in my free state of Florida. You know, you got this guy, you know, running against Byron Donalds that's trying to convince the Floridians that he's a conservative. He's anything but. He's a radicalized DSA liberal. Then you got Angie Nixon, said if you support Charlie Kirk, you're a tool of white supremacy, campaigning for impeaching Trump, proud member of the Democratic Socialists of America, running in my free state of Florida. Medicare for all, supports, you know, fully funded public health care options, universal child care, the whole list. Says ICE is a parliamentary force terrorizing communities. You know, said Trump, when he says make America great, it means, you know, returning America to the days of Jim Crow. She aligns with Bernie Sanders, says Kamala lost the election because of racism, supports reparations, abolishing ICE. That's my free state of Florida. You need to elect Byron Donalds. You need to elect Ashley Moody and James Utmeyer. And don't take even the free state of Florida for granted. Don't take Texas for granted. If you're in Maine, we need Susan Collins back in the Senate. And by the way, she represents Maine very, very well. She's pretty independent. And we have a shot with Sununu on the ballot in New Hampshire, and I hope we can win that seat. You know, I hope people in New Hampshire believe in live free or die, because the dying part is our Constitution being shredded, which is on the ballot. Then you got guys, you know, a guy like Sherrod Brown in Ohio. I don't know why these polls are close in Ohio. I'm addressing Ohio, Georgia, and North Carolina. You people have to wake up. You need to understand something here, that Sherrod Brown will be a 99% DSA reliable vote, like he was a 99% reliable Biden vote. This guy is, you know, signed a letter from 19 senators calling on him to recognize the state of Palestine. I stand with Kamala Harris. Also, you know, he signed Elizabeth Warren's letter praising Biden for delisting the Houthi rebels as a terrorist organization. That's Sherrod Brown. Don't vote for this guy. And Peltola, whatever her name is in Alaska, she's another lunatic. And, you know, I don't know why we're hearing that Nebraska. On the other hand, Michelle Tafoya is great, and I hear that Oregon is even might be in play. Anyway, 800-941-SHAWN if you want to be a part of the program. 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
2: Hey, you see those Rebecca Cook ads? 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
3: Ha, what complete BS. That's what liberal political operatives do. Tell you what you want to hear.
2: But what does she really believe?
3: Well, she worked for Defund the Police groups.
2: Defund the Police? Oh, well, that's crazy.
3: Yeah, exactly. That's not the middle.
2: Well, then she's probably for the Second Amendment, though, right? Everyone around here is.
3: Nope. She hates guns. The NRA gave her an F.
2: An F? Well, it doesn't get worse than that.
3: She even endorsed that socialist New York Mayor Zohran Mamdani.
2: Oh, Mamdani? Okay, so she's not in the middle. She's with the socialist.
3: Yeah, now you're getting it.
2: Well, I'm not letting the socialist crowd take over Wisconsin. I'm voting this year for Navy SEAL Derek Van Orden.
3: Yep, we all are. Can't support that radical Rebecca Cook.
4: I'm Derek Van Orden, candidate for Congress, and I approve this message.
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6: May 15, 9 a.m. Two women quietly waiting at the doctor's office. Woman 1 says, "Cold day, huh?" Woman 2, "What's that?" Woman 1, "Kinda cold today." Woman 2, "Yeah, wasn't expecting that." Woman 1, "What is it, 47 degrees? Woman 2, "No, more like 45. Woman 1, yeah, makes sense. At least it's not raining. Woman 2, "That would be sad." Woman 1, "So sad." Woman 2, "The weather." Woman 1, "Crazy." Please, don't waste your small talk. 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
12: All right, for years we used to battle during the Clinton years. 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
20: The front line in Ukraine is the front line for freedom everywhere, and so it's absolutely vital that the Ukrainians prevail against Russian aggression.
19: UK Defense Secretary Wes Streeting, after meeting with the Pentagon chief, just telling Fox they did not discuss why Starlink satellite service was interrupted or whether the U.S. restricted Ukrainian capabilities in order to prevent strikes on Russian energy sites.
20: In terms of our focus this afternoon, the conversation I had with Secretary Hegseth, it was very much about looking forward and building on the support that the UK, the US, and our allies have given to Ukraine.
19: A Ukrainian embassy spokesperson tells Fox Ukraine is facing a critical shortage of air defense ammunition and is seeking additional supplies from partners. The Trump administration follows through on a threat to sue California over mail-in ballots possibly sent to non-citizens.
21: The Department of Justice is now suing California's Secretary of State and the LA County Registrar over their refusal to review the citizenship status of more than 20,000 people who were sent mail-in ballots. Officials here in California have dismissed the request as political. The California Secretary of State points out only U.S. citizens can register to vote and that any non-eligible registrants are removed from the state's voter rolls.
19: Fox's Max Gordon, the administration asking a judge to order the state to set aside the ballots in question until the status of those voters can be verified. For the second day in a row, a hotter than expected inflation report at the wholesale level this time, up 6.3% in September over a year ago. But a separate report finds consumers are still spending.
22: Inflation pushed up prices in September, but retail sales rose 0.8%, a larger increase than estimated, a sign Americans remained willing to buy things.
19: Fox's Jenny Cosola. Much of that increase, though, also driven by rising fuel costs. The Dow up 556. 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
0: Good afternoon. We are mostly cloudy and rain will continue over the next few hours. Temperatures are at 52. I'm Mike Leishner at WSAU News. A Stevens Point man was found guilty of child abuse following a three-day trial. A jury found David Shimmies guilty after about 3 hours of deliberation yesterday, with court records indicating that closing arguments began at approximately 2:15 p.m., with jurors excused to deliberate at about 3:50. The verdict was returned by 7 p.m., and the 27-year-old was immediately taken back into custody. A pre-sentence investigation will now be ordered, with a sentencing hearing scheduled for December 8th. In a statement, Portage County District Attorney Cass Cousins said that prosecuting criminals who hurt children is a top priority for this office, and seeing Shimmies at long last held responsible for what he did to this infant is something that I am very satisfied to see. The case had been winding through the courts since February of 2022 and was rescheduled for trial several times. The Milwaukee Brewers have a chance to scan their ticket to the World Series tonight, with Game 4 against the LA Dodgers in Milwaukee holding a 3-0 lead in the NLCS. And they won't just be gathered at Chavez Ravine to watch the proceedings tonight. The Brewers say they are opening up their stadium.
1: The team announced tonight's watch-along for the Brewers versus the Dodgers will be inside the ballpark. Tickets to get inside are just $15 and come with $10 worth of concessions. 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
2: For today, that steady rain developing around midday and continuing through the afternoon hours. A high of only 54 with a southeast wind around 10 miles per hour. Might see a half inch of rain through early this evening. That rain will taper off to scattered light showers later tonight. Cloudy skies, a low down to 43. Winds shifting to the northwest at 10 to 15. Then for Friday, scattered light showers in the morning. It'll be windy and chilly with decreasing clouds later in the afternoon. High of only 49. That north wind may be gusting up to 40 miles per hour at times. Breezy and mild with plenty of sun on Sunday. High 66 and around 67 Monday. I'm 9 News meteorologist Justin Lowe on AM 550, FM 99.9, WSAU.

0: Under your vision of Medicare for all, can people keep their health care plan if they like their health care plan?
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5: 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And so is his very popular countdown. T-minus 19 days until Election Day.
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7: 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It is 800-941-SEAN if you want to be a part of the program. So we're looking at Senate races in particular. It's more difficult to try to get to the bottom of, you know, the 27 to 35 House races that may be in play, according to, quote, all the experts. Or what's going to happen. It's interesting to watch a lot of people that have been predicting the blue wave, the blue wave, the blue tsunami. Now, slowly, one by one, they're picking themselves off and just pulling back a little bit from their predictions of glory. We have found this election year to be maybe the worst polling year in the history of any election. As exemplified by El Sayed, Abdul El Sayed, supposedly winning by 20 points in Michigan in the primary, or Francesca Hung winning between 20 and 30% in the great state of Wisconsin, not coming to fruition. And so, but a lot of things, one of the reasons I'm so against early voting is because a lot of things come out in the final days and weeks of a campaign. We have news today that Abdul El Sayed once wrote an op-ed urging President Obama to aid the Muslim Brotherhood. He wrote a Substack. It was an article in 2021, which he has now deleted, that called a senior Muslim Brotherhood official imprisoned in Egypt for supporting the organization, my friend. He went on Meet the Press last Sunday and he said just the opposite, that he had no connections, his family had no connections at all to the Muslim Brotherhood. Anyway, joining us now is Julian Epstein. Julian is a Democratic attorney, and back in the days of Clinton impeachment, he and I used to battle on the Fox News Channel a lot. And we didn't get along, and I've been following him now for the last number of years, and frankly been impressed and amazed

0: later, like in the final years of his life, he was beginning to doubt whether or not Republicans made the right move as it relates to impeachment. And we talked at length about it. And he thought that maybe some type of censure would have been better. He actually used the term, I think, that you used at the time, proportionality, et cetera, or prosecutorial discretion, things like that. Would that surprise you?
1: No, I was actually involved in some of the discussions with Lindsey at that time. I think Lindsey was looking for a middle ground. I think he was a very honorable guy. He was a very intellectually honest guy. And I think that vignette that you're recounting, Sean, it typifies what's wrong with our politics right now. You don't see anyone reaching across the aisle. You don't see bipartisanship. You don't see people trying to build for the future. You see people playing to the social media mobs in order to increase their likes and maybe fundraising. And that's the nihilism that has taken over American politics. And that's what I think Lindsey Graham stood against. And, you know, I think we honor his memory. He was a real statesman.
0: You know, it's interesting because I had Newt Gingrich on my podcast, and Newt and I have been friends for so many decades. I don't know if you know this, but I was the MC the night that he became Speaker of the House back in 94. And we've been friends ever since. He's like a big brother to me, and I've learned so much from him, and I'm very grateful to him and appreciative of him. And we were kind of talking about those days and what it was like. Clinton's going through impeachment. He was kind of leading the charge in some ways, but that's not what they talked about in real life. And when Bill Clinton said the era of big government is over and the end of welfare as we know it, and he worked with Newt Gingrich, and they were able to balance the budget for four consecutive years, which is great for the American people. We've not seen that type of cooperation, in my humble opinion, since. Am I wrong?
1: No, you're absolutely right. You know, I look back, I had, I think, 6 of 10 of the Contract with America items when I was chief counsel of judiciary. And, you know, during that time, Republicans and Democrats disagreed, but we always were able to work things out. And that's not the case anymore. And if you, one of the reasons I think we have political polarization is because of social media and the culture that that brings. But the other reason, and this has been studied a fair amount, that we have so much polarization is because the Democratic Party has moved so far left on both cultural and economic issues. If you were to compare Bill Clinton's positions, Sean, with Donald Trump's positions, you would find an enormous amount of overlap. In fact, you would find that Donald Trump was to the left of Bill Clinton on many things. For example, if you just look at issues like law and order and policing, Bill Clinton and Donald Trump were very similar. On borders, they were very similar. On welfare reform, moving people off of welfare and into work, Clinton wanted a 30-hour work requirement in the last year's budget bill when they created a work requirement for the various different welfare programs. Trump only pushed for a 20-hour a week work requirement. On trade, Trump is probably to the left of Bill Clinton. And you can go down the list on those things. Bill Clinton wanted to end affirmative action. But what has happened, I think, is the Democratic Party has moved so far left. And I think postmodern liberalism, which rests on a ideology of grievance, has largely been a failure. And as postmodern liberalism fails, the left has got to dig in deeper with a bigger welfare state and with more identity politics. And none of those things, the welfare state just sort of saps human capital. It saps financial capital that we need for the future. Identity politics is just a sort of a poison that builds on itself. None of the ideas of postmodern liberalism ever produce outcomes, and that's why the left has got to dig in deeper and deeper and make alliances with Islamic radicals that coddle, that fetishize, DSA types that coddle, fetishize, align themselves with the Nazis of the Middle East, and with people who want to tear down the economy. And so sort of, I think what you're seeing over the last 20 years is a great failure of postmodern liberalism. And as it fails, rather than correcting itself, it just digs in deeper.

0: And that's why I think we have so much polarization.
1: In my mind, Julian, there are two things that I'm observing right now. You have the outspoken DSA candidates. Now, there's been 250 of them elected since 2019. There are over 40 more of them on the ballot this year. You know, eliminate the Senate. The people of this country don't get to choose their president, pack the courts, amnesty for illegals, abolish borders, abolish ICE, end deportation. It's insane, but they want to defund the Department of War, abolish prisons and police and cash bail, public ownership of corporations, a wealth tax, and then cradle to grave, womb to the tomb, Green New Deal. You know, I'm listening to you and I'm thinking back at, you know, the very passionate debates that we had back in the day. And I don't hear a person that really has changed much, but the party around you has changed drastically. I see two wings of your party. I see the true believers of this entire radicalized agenda. And then I see those that are afraid of it and dare not ever criticize it. Like, for example, in the U.S. Senate, with the exception of, say, John Fetterman, no elected Democrat in the Senate is willing to take on this base that is, seems to be the ideological hub now of the Democratic Party. Am I wrong?
0: No, I think you're exactly right. I think there are two wings, and the ascendant wing is the socialist, sort of Islamic radical sympathizing wing of the Democratic Party. That is certainly dominant and becoming dominant. Look at the number of Democrats that voted against providing Israel the necessary means for self-defense. Almost half of them.
1: By the way, that is the direct opposite approach that Democrats used to have towards Israel. I mean, it is so counterintuitive and so against what they used to stand for, isn't it?
0: Yeah, I think it's completely antithetical. But again, I think it's sort of what happens to a Democratic Party when it is moved so far left that it has lost the working class voters. I think you'll see it losing Jewish voters in this election. Look at the 40-point swing in New York with Jewish voters. I think you'll see it losing a lot of centrists. So it keeps looking for love in the wrong places and making alliances with all the wrong forces. I think your other point is correct, too. The center has collapsed within the Democratic Party. There are some centrists left. But these are weak people. These are spineless people. These are castrados, as I say. These are people that are scared of the flying monkeys of the online left. They don't want to be attacked by the online left. So they sort of go along. They remind me of sort of, you know, the, you know, you had a lot of the British leadership went over to Berlin in 1939. They met with Hitler and they said, hey, there's a chap we can get along with. You know, we can find some accommodation. I think that's exactly what is happening with the centrists in the Democratic Party. They are seeing these radical moves of socialists who are basically neo-Marxists who want to tear everything down, our economy and our cultural institutions, and who want to align themselves with the Nazis of the Middle East. And they're saying, you know, it's a big tent. We can get along with them. It's not a big tent. Look what happens to John Fetterman. John Fetterman says, if this party becomes anti-Israel, I'm out. And he is savage. You have smear campaigns being run against him. He goes on Bill Maher and he says, I'm proud not to be a progressive. It's very liberating. And they are doing everything they can to guillotine him, like the Jacobins did in the French Revolution. So there is increasingly no place for centrists and moderates in the Democratic Party. In fact, if you take, you referred to me, if you take a centrist like myself, I've always been a centrist, I haven't changed. Most people would think my views are sort of moderate Republican today, but I haven't changed at all. It's exactly where the Democrats were in terms of building for the future, law and order, cultural moderation. It's exactly where the Democrats were in the 90s. So again, that's to the point that the party has moved radically left. There is no place left for centrists. And I think John Fetterman, I think the percentages for him in terms of leaving and going independent and caucusing with Republicans are much better than him staying in the party.
1: All right, quick break. We'll come right back and we will continue more with Julian Epstein, Democratic attorney. We'll ask him his thoughts on the pending midterms, only 19 days away as we continue our countdown. Our toll-free number is 800-941-SEAN if you want to be a part of the program as we continue.
2: 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You're
1: On October 7, 2023, Israeli firefighter Danny faced a nightmare no parent should ever have to endure. As terrorists attacked his community, he and his wife sheltered in their safe room. Only yards away, his daughter and son-in-law, they were trapped inside their home as it burned down during these horrific attacks that day. There was nothing that he could do to save them, nothing. In the midst of this unimaginable grief, Danny stepped forward to help evacuate survivors and care for this shattered community. And today he continues helping rebuilding. His story does remind us, behind every headline is a family. This is why thousands of churches all across America are joining the Flags for Fellowship movement started by the International Fellowship of Christians and Jews. And each flag planted as part of this powerful movement is honoring a life that was lost. 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That's joinfof.org. 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
8: David Crowley has told us exactly who he is. 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
8: 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In Dane County, a repeat drunk driver here illegally killed two teenagers.
9: I'm an accomplice.
8: In Fond du Lac, an illegal immigrant tied up and blindfolded a 12-year-old girl to rape her.
9: I'm an accomplice.
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8: David Crowley said it himself.
9: I'm not an ally, I'm an accomplice. I'm gonna be with you no matter what.
8: David Crowley, fighting for illegal immigrants, not you.
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0: right, Julian Epstein is with us, Democratic attorney. We used to argue back during the Clinton impeachment era, especially, but I find myself in more agreement with him than I ever dreamed, and it's refreshing to actually have a smart conversation with a Democrat. I wish there was a lot more of this, but there's not, but we continue our discussion. Let me ask you this, only because I'm looking at the constraints of time here, no other reason, I promise. What does it mean for you? Well, you know, you're like an island unto yourself right now with very few people on board with you. Where does that leave you?
1: Yeah, there was that great book in the latter part of the, I think, 19th century, a Man Without a Country. I feel like a man without a party. Look, I feel like I think what we have to start thinking is you have to support your country more than your party. Your country is much, much more than your party. I support the United States. I support America. I support the ideals of the founding fathers. I think it has done more to emancipate people economically and secure individual liberty. And I believe in those principles. And when the Democratic Party goes against those principles, I think you have to sort of speak out. I would like to see the Democrats take a drubbing for a couple of elections, because I think that's what they need in order to come back to the common sense center where they were in the Clinton years.
0: And you think they will in this midterm?
1: I think the interesting thing about midterm, Sean, is if you look at the generic, I mean, to your setup piece.
0: I'll tell you what, do you have five more minutes, Julian? I'm just up on a hard break here. If you can stick around, I want to ask you about the midterms based on everything you've been saying. I'm very interested in your analysis. By the way, if I was ever a jerk to you, you know, 20 years ago, I apologize. I humbly do. I don't know. I've been watching what you've been saying, and I'm like, wow, I used to argue with him all the time, and I'm agreeing with everything he's saying. It's kind of bizarre. Anyway, Julian Epstein, we'll get his thoughts on the election on the other side. Then we'll get to your calls coming up as well. 800-941-SEAN if you want to be a part of the program. 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

0: midterm election, now less than 3 weeks away. Good afternoon. I'm Mike Leishner, WSAU News. And President Trump's campaigning tour is not slowing down. He hit the road earlier this week to multiple states and will hold a rally in Georgia tomorrow. He's also scheduled to be in Kentucky on Saturday. Elsewhere, debates are taking place tonight in Maine, Alaska, and Michigan for major races. Maine Republican Susan Collins will take the stage against Democratic challenger Troy Jackson, while GOP Senator Dan Sullivan will face Democrat Mary Petola in Alaska. Meanwhile, Democratic Secretary of State Jocelyn Benson and Republican Congressman John James debate as they both look to become the next governor of Michigan. Where is the Space Force Academy going to land? Well, Arizona is making its bid. Fox's Kristen Goodwin.
1: Arizona Governor Katie Hobbs recently forming the state's U.S. Space Academy Steering Committee, hoping to bring the proposed U.S. Space Academy to the state, citing Arizona's dominance in aerospace and engineering.
2: At the U of A, we've been building space hardware for NASA for decades. Like, we have an instrument that we built that's on JWST. We did OSIRIS-REx, the sample return.
1: Dr. Erica Hamden, a committee member who directs the University of Arizona's Space Institute, tells Fox 10 Phoenix the school already has a proven track record with NASA, including working on the James Webb Space Telescope. President Trump announcing the U.S. Space Academy in an executive order in August, a proposed training facility for the U.S. Space Force and NASA. Kristen Goodwin, Fox News.
0: Here in Wisconsin, a Milwaukee police officer is recovering after being seriously injured during an attempted arrest. Police say the 22-year-old man fled a traffic stop, crashed into a tree, and then ran from the scene. Investigators say the suspect tried to disarm an officer, then grabbed a gun magazine from the officer's vest and struck him repeatedly. Additional officers responded and took the suspect and a 19-year-old passenger into custody. Police also recovered multiple firearms and suspected narcotics from the vehicle. An update on the officer's condition has not been given. Finally, in sports, Major League Baseball postseason action today. The Cleveland Guardians made quick work of the Tampa Bay Rays. A 3-2 win for the Guards this afternoon. They now lead that series 2-1. Again, the Milwaukee Brewers can finish off the L.A. Dodgers tonight with a Game 4 victory. That first pitch is scheduled for 7 p.m. We'll have the pregame coverage at 6:25 here on WSAU. Now the 9 News forecast for central Wisconsin the rest of tonight. A low of 43 with mostly cloudy skies. Friday, scattered clouds and a high of 49. I'm Mike Leishner, WSAU News.
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0: breaks, you get the inside story that no one else has. And the behind-the-scenes chatter that the mainstream media doesn't even know about. 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
1: All right, 25 now till the top of the hour. 800-941-SEAN is our number if you want to be a part of the program. You know, our founders wrote about the Fourth Amendment to protect you, all of us, from unreasonable search and seizure. That means your papers, your home, your business, et cetera. Everything should be off limits. Let's say some creep, weirdo, strange human being out there sees you online and gets obsessed with you or fascinated with you. For $2, believe it or not, they can go to one of these people search sites or one of these data brokers and they can find out your home address, your cell phone number, previous addresses, the names of your children, your family. It is absolutely chilling and all of your information is out there for sale very cheaply. 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All right, we continue with Democratic attorney Julian Epstein. He served as the chief legal counsel for the House Democrats during the Clinton impeachment. And back in the day, I'm not going to lie, we had passionate debates, arguments, et cetera, over Clinton impeachment. And he is now very outspoken against the Democratic Party and its move towards radicalism and the left. And by that, I guess, Julian, I would say you're not a supporter of Abdul El-Sayed or James Tallarico. I would imagine there are many Democrats running in this cycle that you're not particularly fond of.
2: That's correct. And in fact, I'm raising money for Mike Rogers in Michigan. And I am talking to everyone. I spend a lot of time in Michigan politics. I'm talking to everyone I can, telling them that you're crazy to vote for Syed. He is. I think he's a phony. You know, when just one little vignette real quickly, when he was throwing, he could push a football. If you looked at his sort of like his bro code that he could pass a football, rather sort of his like bro code. I'm really masculine.
1: Well, that was after he attacked football on multiple occasions. And then he went back attacking Michigan football in the state of Michigan, which is really stupid on top of everything else.
2: 100%. If you look closely at that clip, he can't pass a football. He's pushing it off at the end of the fingertips. That's why you don't see throw, which is a metaphor for this guy being a phony. But I think the biggest part of this is I think he is a bigot. I think he swims in the waters. He fetishizes. He aligns himself with the Nazis of the Middle East, which are Hamas, Hezbollah, the Iranian regime. He can't condemn the Nazis every time he's asked about it, whether he's asked to compare Iran and Israel, whether he's asked to condemn the Muslim Brotherhood. He can't say anything on October 7th.
1: Or the IRGC, for example.
2: You see, his staff was reported to be involved in violent attacks against Jewish facilities and at the University of Michigan protest. I mean, the rap list on this guy's bigotry is just extraordinary. Now, if this kind of activity, if this kind of rhetoric, if this kind of alignment were Nazis, were directed at any other group other than Jews, the left would be tearing its hair out. If this kind of thing were directed at blacks, if this kind of thing were directed at Hispanics, you would hear no end of it on CNN, on MSNBC, and or MS Now, and you on going down the line, New York Times going down the line, which tells you one thing about the left when it comes to bigotry. I think the left's interest in bigotry is opportunistic. They invoke words like racism and Nazism and fascism when they think it will benefit them politically with a certain constituency, but there's no moral consistency. When that same kind of conduct is directed towards other groups that may not think are their in groups because these groups are successful, like Jews, then their concern about bigotry goes out the window, which means they're not concerned about bigotry at all. They're concerned about the opportunistic use of the word in order to gin up votes when their constituency bases, which is ultimately a very, very cynical thing. So, yes, I am supporting Mike Rogers. I think if you vote for Syed, if you're a Democrat, a moderate, if you're pro-democracy in the Middle East, if you're pro any of the things that the Democrats used to be for, there is no way in the world you should vote for that character.
1: He's just been caught in flat-out lies. He said on Meet the Press that his family had no connections to the Muslim Brotherhood. We recovered tweets from his sister that say that just the opposite. They're proud of their association, their family's association with it. We have the rise of anti-Semitism worldwide. You have this new woke right is what I call them. You know, the white nationalist anti-Semites that call themselves conservatives that I want nothing to do with. And yet, if you look at October 7th, and I've said this so many times, Julian, it would be the equivalent of 40,000 dead Americans in a day based on their population size versus ours, if you extrapolate that out. And it's so frustrating to me because it was murder, it was rape, it was kidnapping, it was torture, it was beheading, it was old, it was young. There were young children that were slaughtered that day. And the lack of moral clarity in Western Europe, even NATO allies, the lack of moral clarity around the world is beyond frightening to me.
2: I mean, wow. I mean, I don't know how to improve upon what you just said. That is true. It is a global phenomena. When the Jews were slaughtered on the beaches of Australia, many of them had to change their names to go into the hospital for treatment, the ones that survived, because they were scared that hospital workers would actually attack them and do them a lot of harm. And this is a global phenomena. This has become a part of the mindset, the ideology of the left globally. It has been mainlined within the Democratic Party. I mean, look at the DSA that is now a fixture inside the Democratic Party. They celebrated the October 7th massacre. Look at Zoran Mandami's wife. How many tweets did she like? How many social media posts did she read?
1: The day after October 7th.
2: The day after. Look at Chevalier, who's going to be the congresswoman from New York. She started a group at Columbia University that is dedicated to the eradication of Western civilization, and also chaired the slaughter. And you're right. This wasn't just a slaughter. This was a celebratory slaughter. You had members of Hamas calling their parents saying, "Dad, Mom, I killed 10 Jews." And the dad calling the mother over to the phone saying, "Oh, this is great. You know, this is wonderful. This is a glorious day. See if you can kill 10 more." I mean, this is barbarism. This is savage. This is medieval. This is Nazism. If you go back and look at what these Nazis that are Hamas, where they get their ideology, it comes straight out of 1939 Germany. The person who came up with From River to the Sea was a deputy to Joseph Goebbels, who came up in the 1950s in Egypt, was recruited by the first Mufti of Jerusalem, Al-Husseini, and came up with all of this language that was the river to the sea, intifada, all of this stuff that was then later refined by the Soviet Union as an attempt to push the United States and the West and open societies out of the Mideast so the Soviets could colonize the Mideast. And the left is just stupid enough to buy into this, or they are, you know, or they are themselves bigoted, racist ideologues that buy into this as well. And this is, again, this is sort of the revisiting of 1939 Nazi Germany that is seeping back into the West. You know, I have a theory as to why, if you got a second, I got a theory as to why the left is so anti-Semitic. And very quickly, it's this. The left depends on there being permanent victim classes, right? Black folks are permanent victims. Hispanics are permanent victims. Women are permanent victims of the patriarchy. Because if there are permanent victims, then they have to become wards of the state. And the left is in business that way. That is what they sell. They sell victimhood. But look at the Jews. They came through one of the worst persecutions, the worst holocausts, the worst genocides in history. They lost almost 40% of their population in the Holocaust in the 1940s. But by the 1950s, Israel was thriving. It was one of the most successful, one of the most research-driven, one of the most enterprising economies in the world. Well, what does that tell you about a permanent victim class? It says there need not be a permanent victim class if you live in an open and free society, and the Jews are the perfect example of that. Well, the left can't have that. If there's no permanent victim class, then the left's ideology is out the window. So the Jewish story is completely contradictory and very threatening to the story the left wants to tell itself about its victim classes. And that's part of the reason I think that anti-Semitism is flourishing around the world.
1: All right, quick break. We'll have more with Julian Epstein, Democratic attorney. Back in the day, served as the chief legal counsel for House Democrats during the Clinton impeachment hearing, at odds with his own party. He has stayed the same. They have changed. It's fascinating to get his analysis on this. More with him on the other side. Then your call's coming up toll free. It's 800-941-SEAN if you want to be a part of the program as we continue.
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When you breathe well, you live better. The passion around what we do at Advent is premised on the fact that outside of Advent's four walls, most people don't have access to these simple solutions. So most people, in order to get better, have to go through surgeries in an operating room, have to use machines that they don't want to use. And at Advent, we've decided it doesn't need to be like that. And it's what you deserve.

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5: Hey, you see those Rebecca Cook ads? She says she's right in the middle.
6: Ha, what complete BS. That's what liberal political operatives do. Tell you what you want to hear.
5: But what does she really believe?
6: Well, she worked for Defund the Police groups.
5: Defund the Police? Oh, well, that's crazy.
6: Yeah, exactly. That's not the middle.
5: Well, then she's probably for the Second Amendment, though, right? Everyone around here is.
6: Nope. She hates guns. The NRA gave her an F.
5: An F? Well, it doesn't get worse than that.
6: She even endorsed that socialist New York Mayor Zohran Mamdani.
5: Oh, Mamdani? Okay, so she's not in the middle. She's with the socialist.
6: Yeah, now you're getting it.
5: Well, I'm not letting the socialist crowd take over Wisconsin. I'm voting this year for Navy SEAL Derek Van Orden.
6: Yep, we all are. Can't support that radical Rebecca Cook.
7: I'm Derek Van Orden, candidate for Congress, and I approve this message.
5: Paid for by Van Orden for Congress.
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0: All right, our final moments. Julian Epstein, Democratic attorney. We used to butt heads a little bit when he was the chief legal counsel for House Democrats during the Clinton impeachment era. He worked for Hillary Clinton's presidential campaign, at odds with the radicalism now that has emerged in his party. We've got this election. It's in 19 days. And these are the races I'm looking at. I'm looking at Maine. I'm looking at New Hampshire. I'm looking at North Carolina, Georgia, less so, but I'm looking at them. Michigan, Iowa, Ohio, Texas, Kansas, Nebraska. But then I'm looking at Minnesota and Oregon and Alaska. And, you know, it's kind of bizarre in terms of an election cycle. States that shouldn't be in play that are democratically held are in play, if you believe the polls, and the polls have been atrocious. And Republican states that should be easy wins seem to be more difficult. How does this play out in your view?
1: Well, Sean, I think you got to pull the camera back first. So if you look at the generic polls right now, and if you believe them, Democrats have from anywhere between an 8 and 11 point advantage. But if you then look at the swing races, both in Congress, but particularly in the Senate, look at places like Michigan, you look at places like Maine, you're going to see that 8 to 11 point spread in the generics shift to about a zero. And I think what that means is that where you see the argument against the socialists, the neo-Marxists, the certs, pro-Islamic radicals, where you see that argument being engaged, like it is in Michigan, that generic vote shrinks, and it shrinks quickly to almost nothing. So I think that's the first point. The second point is that every election we hear that the undersampling of conservatives and Republicans is fixed.
0: Dramatic. Anywhere between 5 and 8 points.
1: Yeah, and I think the Syed, as you pointed out, I think the Syed primary is the perfect example of that. So I think we don't know how much that has been fixed. I mean, Atlas, I think, is one of the best pollsters. They called it exactly right for Trump in 2024. They were right to, I think.
0: By the way, does anybody know who Atlas is? So did Trafalgar and
1: very good.
0: Robert Cahaley, and so did Matt Towery, Insider Advantage. They've called the last three presidential elections very accurately. So I don't even know who Atlas is. Do you? I have no idea. You're right. They did nail it in 2024.
1: They nailed it. I think they nailed it in 2016, if I remember. And they were pretty good in 2020, and they were pretty good in the 2022 race as well. So I think the undercounting is unclear to me whether that has been fixed. But I think the third thing is the GOTV. When you're looking at margin of error races, which all of these are, who has the better GOTV operation? Now, you put an Elon Musk, the campaign committees on the Republican side, and the PAC that the president is sitting on, you're going to see a pretty significant financial advantage. Can they translate that into a GOTV effort the way Elon Musk did in Pennsylvania in 2024? I don't know. But if they do, then I don't think you're going to see the Senate flip. I think you're going to see the Senate stay in Republican control. I think it's a tougher proposition in the House because there's just a lot of swing voters, and we've seen this every single cycle pretty much this century. Swing voters just vote against the incumbent party. They've got this gripe or that gripe, and they tend to break, you know, sometimes it's 1 point.
0: Well, that's the historical trends that are very difficult to break. I actually agree completely with your assessment. If I had to put money down on it, I don't. Look, I'm on a hard break, but it's been great catching up. It's been too long. I appreciate your intellectual honesty, you being on the program, and I enjoyed catching up with you. Julian, glad you're doing well, my friend. Thank you.
1: Sean, great. Thanks for having me. Good catching up with you as well.
0: 800-941-SEAN is our number. I promise we'll get to a lot of your calls coming up. God forbid somebody breaks into your house. Well, on some occasions, only one option is going to work. If somebody wants to kill you, kill your family, that's the lethal option. But that's not now the only option. The FBI says that's only 0.01% of all altercations that require that option. But what if your family is in jeopardy? Somebody's trying to break into your home. Somebody's, you know, is threatening violence against you. What about new technology? It exists. It's called BYRNA.com. Please go to their website. Please look at their videos. And what you will see is non-lethal defense tools, a launcher that could save your life, your family's life, without having to go to the lethal option. Now, these launchers have pepper spray, tear gas, kinetic projectiles. You can hit a target 50, 60 feet away, and it has serious, serious stopping power. And you'll see this when you go online. 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
4: He's a man on a mission. I'm Lisa Brady, Fox News. Just 19 days left to the midterm elections. President Trump gets back on the campaign trail tomorrow, in between stops today back at the White House for a Rose Garden event ahead of two tele-rallies.
5: President Trump trying to reframe all this talk about high gas prices by making the argument that if something costs a lot, that means that somebody is making a lot.
6: Because of the price of oil, Texas and Oklahoma and North Dakota and all these places, we're making a fortune. But I never talk about it because I'm not happy until we get the actual price of the oil down to where it was prior.
5: The cost of living, that is the big one for 59% of voters in the newest Fox News poll, almost quadruple the next concern, which is government spending and the deficit.
4: Fox's Peter Ducey at the White House. Democrats campaigning against what they call a failing agenda and arguing voters want change. California election officials are being sued by the Trump administration after failing to meet a deadline to review the citizenship status of some of the voters receiving mail-in ballots.
7: With this lawsuit, the federal government is asking the courts to order California to set aside the mail-in ballots of people identified as potential non-citizens and to verify their citizenship status before tabulating their ballots.
4: Fox's Max Gordon. California officials have rejected a Justice Department request as political. President Trump scraps a plan to live stream the firing squad execution of Fort Hood shooter Nadal Hassan.
8: In a social media post, the president writes he thinks streaming the execution might have been a strong deterrent for the world to witness how America deals with terrorists and scum, but adds many very good and well-meaning people would rather not watch him die through streaming or any other visual device.
4: Fox's Jared Halpern. Hassan killed 13 soldiers. Victims' families will have the option to attend the execution. 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
10: Good afternoon. Light rain will continue through the early evening hours. Temperatures are at 53. I'm Mike Leishner, WSAU News. The Wisconsin Elections Commission says a suspicious piece of mail delivered to its office in Madison turned out to be harmless. Officials say the envelope was received yesterday and resembled other envelopes that had been delivered in other states, which had contained unidentified powdery substances. Elections Commission staff informed authorities and investigators, and a field test confirmed that there was no hazardous material in the envelope. No injuries or health impacts were reported, and the FBI is investigating the matter further. Elections Administrator Megan Wolf says this incident will not shake us, and election officials are fully prepared to handle many challenges. She adds that the incident will have no impact on the unwavering commitment to deliver a safe and secure election on November 3rd. And we learned yesterday that country music star Zach Bryan is going to bring his stadium tour to Lambeau Field. The Grammy-nominated singer announced the Young Manhood and Other Donatable Organs tour on social media, with 23 shows planned across North America. His show at Lambeau will be on May 4th, 2027. Tickets go on sale to the general public next week.
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11: For today, that steady rain developing around midday and continuing through the afternoon hours, a high of only 54 with a southeast wind around 10 miles per hour. Might see a half inch of rain through early this evening. That rain will taper off to scattered light showers later tonight. Cloudy skies, a low down to 43. Winds shifting to the northwest at 10 to 15. Then for Friday, scattered light showers in the morning. It'll be windy and chilly with decreasing clouds later in the afternoon. High of only 49. That north wind may be gusting up to 40 miles per hour at times. Breezy and mild with plenty of sun on Sunday. High 66 and around 67 Monday. I'm 9 News meteorologist Justin Lowe on AM 550, FM 99.9, WSAU.

0: your vision of Medicare for all? Can people keep their health care plan if they like their health care plan?
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5: 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And so is his very popular countdown. T-minus 19 days until Election Day.
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5: 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More behind-the-scenes information on breaking news and more bold, inspired solutions for America. 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
7: All right, news roundup and information overload. Our toll-free, our number is 800-941-SEAN if you want to be a part of the program. We are watching very closely the state of Michigan and the state of Wisconsin. As usual, these are our purple states, and it was key to President Trump's election victory back in 2024. And they have a huge gubernatorial race going on right now. You have Congressman Tom Tiffany, friend of the program, is going to join us in a second. It was revealed that his opponent, David Crowley, is bringing Kamala Harris to Wisconsin to campaign with him, which I don't think is particularly a smart move. Tiffany said it's no surprise Crowley would campaign with the most liberal California senator, Kamala Harris. He supports being an accomplice to illegal aliens. Higher taxes are not a burden on working families. And just like that, Kamala Harris, by the way, wants taxpayers to pay for sex change surgeries for prison inmates. Taxpayer-funded sex change operations. That's great. Anyway, Wisconsin rejected Kamala Harris. Now they will reject David Crowley. We don't want Wisconsin to become California. He's right, by the way. Their Brewers are about to make it to the World Series for the first time since the 1980s, which... we'll talk to him about in a second. I'm happy for him. But let me play one Tom Tiffany ad. I love Wisconsin, but I don't like Madison politics. Listen.
8: I'm Tom Tiffany. Democrats say I'm too cliche. Well, I did grow up milking cows on a Wisconsin dairy farm. My mom quilts.
9: Hi.
8: I've been a dam tender, a boat captain, and a girl dad with perfect attendance at 20 Nutcrackers. I love the Packers, Brewers, Badgers, old fashions, everything Wisconsin except Madison politics. I'm running for governor to cut taxes and red tape, stop Wall Street from buying our homes and big data from bulldozing our farmland. Cliche? You betcha.
7: Also, we have Tom Tiffany, an ad, talking about his opponent, David Crowley, when it comes to immigrants. And listen to this one. This one's pretty powerful.
10: And when it comes down to the immigrants, I'm not an ally. I'm an accomplice. I'm going to be with you no matter what.
11: In Dane County, a repeat drunk driver and illegal immigrant killed two teenagers.
10: I'm an accomplice.
11: In Fond du Lac, an illegal tied up and blindfolded a 12-year-old girl to rape her.
10: I'm an accomplice.
11: In Milwaukee, a drunk illegal immigrant killed a Special Olympian on his way to church.
10: I'm an accomplice.
11: David Crowley stands with illegal immigrants, not you.
10: No matter what.
7: Now, David Crowley refuses to answer on another question that I know the people of Wisconsin care about. Friends with Reince Priebus, we talk about Wisconsin a lot.

0: to none.
1: Go Brew Crew. Hopefully we're going to break out the brooms here tonight.
0: I hope so. I mean, you know why? I don't think the Brewers have been, or Milwaukee has been, in a World Series since the 1980s, if my memory serves me well.
1: That's right. I think it was in 82 or 83. Yeah, it's been too long. Even I can't
0: remember. And you never won a World Series.
1: We have not won a World Series.
0: Oh, man. Well, I'm going to be pulling for you. How's that?
1: It's going to happen this year, Sean. We got the club.
0: All right, let's get to your race. 19 days away, you are running against, you know, another radicalized Democrat. I don't see the people of Wisconsin going in that direction. It was fascinating how off the polls were in the Francesca Hong race. She was, you know, there were polls showing her winning anywhere from 20 to 30 points. Why is the polling so off, and how do you feel about the state of your race?
1: Oh, I think the established Democrats, they came in and just put the thumb on the final 2 weeks. Plus, Francesca made a fundamental mistake when she picked up that bullhorn and said that she blamed the police for that shooting in Madison. And people turned on her rapidly. And I think the polling did not pick that up. But this was another case, Sean, where Democrats handpicked someone. Remember, David Crowley, he dropped out of the primary. He quit. And then they drug him back in. They had to ask him to get back in. Have we seen this show before?
0: That's a great point. I mean, you're probably talking about Kamala Harris. Why would he bring in Kamala Harris that got a shellacking in Wisconsin in 24?
1: Their campaign is not taking off, and it's why we've got this great chance to be able to win in Wisconsin. By the way, this is going to be, when people just look at things nationally, not familiar with Wisconsin, this is going to be one of the big surprises on November 3rd when we pull this off. And David Crowley is not exciting voters, and they're having a real difficulty getting them motivated, that they're starting to take some chances that they normally would not, because Kamala is unpopular, and I don't think she's going to help him. In the meantime, I am so focused. I'm going to be the next governor of Wisconsin, and here's what we're going to do. We're going to reduce your taxes. We're going to audit all of state government to root out the fraud and waste, and we're going to get some common sense in Madison.
0: Well, you know, I love the people of Wisconsin. I love the people of Michigan. I love the people in Pennsylvania, because I look at people in your state as hardworking, salt of the earth, you know, obey the laws, pay their taxes, go to church on Sunday, raise their kids. And, you know, the people that really do make this country great. Obviously, you have a big dairy business there. People that love, you know, God, family, football, and everything that's Americana. Yet the state does have this history of kind of going back and forth a little bit between red and blue. Why is that?
1: You know, it's just how Wisconsin voters do it. They go back and forth. And that's part of the reason we're also going to win here, because we've had a Democrat governor for the last 8 years, and they understand we're headed in the wrong direction. Second worst state for the brain drain, 40th in job creation. I think people are going to reject this, and especially when you have a candidate who's cozying up with Kamala, did a fundraiser with her out in California, now brings her to Wisconsin. Wisconsinites don't want to be California, and that's why we're going to win, and that's why our ads are so powerful. The accomplice ad that used his words, where he said he wants to be an accomplice with the illegal aliens. The burden ad we did, he said that he does not believe higher taxes are a burden. People are getting that message across Wisconsin, and they understand that there's two different visions here: the crazy of David Crowley or the common sense of Tom Tiffany.
0: It is really amazing that this radicalism has spread like a cancer within the Democratic Party. What are your thoughts on that? I mean, since 2019, 250 DSA members elected. There's over 40 on the ballot across the country. We're talking about, by the way, since 2019, 40 states are impacted by it. It's not just Wisconsin, it's not just Michigan, but it's pretty much every state in the union. And now we have another 40 of them on the ballot this year. Do you think ultimately that is going to be a game changer, and maybe a November surprise, if you will?
1: I think Wisconsinites are going to reject socialism. They do not want that for their state. And David Crowley said, in regards to Francesca Hong, his policies would be very little different. So in other words, he's a true blue socialism. He just doesn't say it to people the way Francesca Hong did. But people

0: people are starting to see through it when they see his tax policies. 7 years as county executive, he's raised taxes every single year on them. And we're painting that clear contrast every day. And that's why, against the odds, we've got a great chance to be able to win this race and turn Wisconsin around, make it one of the great states in America.
1: How can people, Wisconsin Republican gubernatorial candidate, Tom Tiffany's with us. If people want to get in touch with you, your campaign, how can they do it?
0: TomTiffany.com, or if you want to check social media, at TomTiffanyWI. We paint that clear contrast every day. And by the way, that's how you win Wisconsin, is you're very clear to the voters the difference between them, crazy, and us, common sense. We paint that picture every day, Sean. It's a big part of the reason we're going to win this race.
1: Tom Tiffany, appreciate you being with us. We're going to watch your race closely, and best of luck, sir. Thank you for being with us.
0: Go Brewers.
1: Yes, sir. I'm actually pulling for you. I think you've never won a World Series, haven't been at the World Series since the early 80s. It's time for you guys to win. I'm all in favor of Wisconsin winning this year, okay? Appreciate you being with us, sir. 800-941-SEAN, if you want to be a part of the program. Let's say hi to Maggie. She is in the, well, all-important state of Michigan. What's up, Maggie? How are you?
2: Hey, it's interesting listening to your last couple of guests, but particularly Mr. Epstein, because the question that I'm calling in about is, so how do we overcome, particularly in Southeast Michigan, the Al-Saeed voter pool? And I mean,
1: you're talking about like Dearborn. My understanding is, and Linda, you can check this out for me. I think it's about 2% of the voting population in Dearborn. Remember when Ali Khamenei was killed and El-Sayed was asked about it and whether it was a good thing? He said, well, I don't want to comment on this because there's too many people upset over the killing of Ali Khamenei. You know, he's leading the number one state sponsor of terrorism, responsible for the death of God knows how many thousands of Americans himself. And this guy didn't have the moral clarity or strength to dare speak out about the death of the Ayatollah. So I thought that was very revealing.
2: Mm-hmm. Well, and I live up in northern Michigan, in the northern Lower Peninsula in Antrim County, which has traditionally been very red, but I'm seeing a lot of signs for El-Sayed. And, you know, it's not that, you know, it's like, how do we get people to really get the point that he is not what he is portraying himself to be?
1: He definitely isn't. I mean, he's now, and this is why I'm against early voting. I mean, just in the last couple of days, we've caught Telefrico in a bunch of lies. He's now, I criticize Joe Biden's border policies. No, he didn't. He called for a welcome mat to be at the Texas border. Meanwhile, night after night after night on my TV show, I was showing videos of people crossing that border. We know from over 200 countries, unvetted, into our country, and among them, known terrorists, murderers, rapists, child molesters, other violent criminals, cartel members, gang members. I mean, it is so frustrating. And now he's just outright lying. Everybody listening to my voice, and I've said this numerous times, you're going to hear the words either on election night or the day after, or if we're waiting for California for House race results 3 months later, you're at some point going to hear the words Fox News can now project. What you want to be said after that is in all of your hands collectively. If everyone in this audience, if everyone that watches my TV show, if everyone that loves their country, you know, takes this election seriously, this threat of this democratic, radical, socialist, communist movement, if you take it seriously and you commit yourself to doing your part, we will win. We can shock the world. All right, quick break. Right back to our busy phones. It's toll free. It is 800-941-SEAN if you want to be a part of the program.
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0: back to our busy phones, 800-941-SEAN, if you would like to join us. Mike in New Jersey. Mike, we only have about a minute, but it's all yours, sir.
1: Oh, boy, Sean, a great interview with Julian. One thing I was not said, and that was about power. The Democrats will do anything for power, and anybody that they are running under the Democratic label will be pushed into going ahead and supporting them in a conference, and the conference votes and everything like that. And what you just said was absolutely correct. If they, you know, MAGA has got to get out there. MAGA is good people. MAGA is not bad people. As Congressman Andy Harris said the other day, and he's being attacked by the media out in Maryland, and he said that, you know, First Amendment only applies when somebody agrees with you. If they don't agree with you, then you're against it. And I think that we as MAGA people have to go out there, you know, people that really, truly love our country, go out there and speak. We're for the, you know, supporting a man and a woman. We believe in men, that they should be playing in men's sports, not be, you know, going over and becoming transgender. We believe in life, not like Governor Healey in Massachusetts that was laughing when she went ahead and, you know, signed that bill to go ahead for, you know, third trimester abortions all the way to birth. So we have to do, we have to show up. This is a major election, what you just said.
0: Well, I'm glad you articulated it incredibly. I am saying that this radicalization of the Democratic Party is a clear and present danger to our constitutional republic. They would shred our Constitution. Even if you don't like some Republicans that are weak, that's fine. You can primary them next time. But none of them are supporting this radicalism. That is that's got to be a base level to cause Americans to stop what would be the most damaging political movement in our country's history. And it's that serious to me. Mike, appreciate you, man. Thank you. 800-941-SEAN, if you want to be a part of the program. 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A break-in leaves a mark. 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Now, most traditional security systems will only alert you after a break-in has already happened or it's underway.
2: 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This is your alarm company.
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0: The president's midterm campaigning continues. Good afternoon. I'm Mike Leishner, WSAU News. But the latest Fox News polls show Democrats have a strong lead in taking back Congress. Fox Business Network's Edward Lawrence at the White House with more.
1: President Donald Trump taking an aggressive schedule ahead of the midterm elections, talking directly to the American people. He was in Arizona and Montana. Now, it's moved the needle some, but not nearly enough. In fact, Fox News polling shows, now when asked if inflation was under control, 55% of registered voters feel not at all.
2: You're going to have a president someday that's not me. And they're going to be standing right here. Ladies and gentlemen, I'd like to report the greatest growth in the history of our country. I've done such a good job. Remember, I did it. They didn't do it.
1: The president saying that investments that he scored will set up the U.S. economy.
0: Republicans are sowing doubt about the numbers. House Speaker Mike Johnson says he's been to rallies and met no one who took a poll. And the execution of convicted Fort Hood shooter Nidal Hassan won't be live streamed after all. In a post on Truth Social, the president said that streaming Hassan's death by firing squad would be a deterrent to the world, but adds that many well-meaning people would rather not watch him die. The president says he will still be executed and it will be viewed in person by immediate family members of the victims if they wish. Hassan is a former army doctor who killed 12 soldiers and one civilian and an unborn baby in a mass shooting in November of 2009 in Fort Hood, Texas. 33 people were also injured in the incident. Here in Wisconsin, a new report by Forward Analytics shows that eliminating the state income tax on tip and overtime pay could save eligible workers more than $2.7 billion over the next decade. But that would also reduce state tax revenue by roughly the same amount. The proposal has become an issue in the governor's race, where both Republican candidate Tom Tiffany and Democrat David Crawley have expressed support. Analysts say workers in tipped and overtime heavy jobs could see hundreds of dollars in annual tax savings, depending on their income and occupation. Of course, the potential change would align Wisconsin's tax policy with the federal tax code, where taxes on tips and overtime premium pay are returned as a deduction. Now the 9 News forecast for central Wisconsin for the rest of tonight. We'll see an overnight low of 43 with cloudy skies. Then for Friday, scattered light showers with a daytime high of 49. Saturday, sunshine and breezy conditions, a daytime high of 57. Brewers baseball coming your way at 6:25. 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
4: David Crowley has told us exactly who he is. 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
5: And when it comes down to the immigrants, when it comes down to the LGBTQ community, I always say, I'm not an ally, I'm an accomplice. 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
4: 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In Dane County, a repeat drunk driver here illegally killed two teenagers.
5: I'm an accomplice.
4: In Fond du Lac, an illegal immigrant tied up and blindfolded a 12-year-old girl to rape her.
5: I'm an accomplice.
4: In Milwaukee, a drunk illegal immigrant killed a Special Olympian on his way to church with his parents.
5: I'm an accomplice.
4: David Crowley said it himself.
5: I'm not an ally, I'm an accomplice. I'm gonna be with you no matter what.
4: David Crowley, fighting for illegal immigrants, not you.
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1: There has been a new development in this campaign. This is why I don't like early voting, as I started the show talking about it today, is that Democrats have just decided to run against everything that they have stated, even in recent years. And they're just flat out lying to voters. If you have early voting, sometimes the last, you know, 21 days, we're now 19 days away from this midterm election, a lot of new information comes out. You got James Talafrico, you know, is, you know, now denying that he ever supported six genders, now denying that, you know, and my math was wrong, or that God is non-binary, even though the Bible says, in fact, that, you know, our Father who art in heaven. It's not that complicated to figure it out. I'll give you some examples. We'll start with Talafrico, and this is important for all of you in Texas to understand. He bragged about having a welcome mat at the border, bragged about it. He bragged about, you know, now he's out there with an ad claiming that, you know, Joe Biden failed to secure the border. I mean, let me play for you. This is Talafrico, you know, saying that, you know, Joe Biden failed Texas, didn't support the border. A guy that said he wants a welcome mat at the border in Texas. I went down to the border with President Trump and Governor Greg Abbott to show how bad the situation was. And if it weren't for Greg Abbott and Donald Trump, people would still be crossing the Rio Grande and crossing over into Texas every single day. But Talafrico, now he's acting as though he criticized Biden. Here's what he said.
3: When someone enters our country illegally, and they have no basis to stay, should federal law require that they be removed from our country?
4: So I think Texans understand this issue of immigration better than most people around the country because we live with it. We live with the challenges and we live with the benefits. And I've said before that both political parties have failed us on this issue. Joe Biden failed us during his administration by not securing the border. I remember talking to my colleagues in the state legislature who represent border communities, and they were telling me about the utter chaos along our southern border during the Biden administration. That's unacceptable.
1: Then let's go back in time. And this is Talafrico saying, you know, our southern border should be like our front porch. We can build a pathway to citizenship. actually said this himself.
5: How do you balance your feelings toward ICE versus the people you would represent who support deporting undocumented immigrants? You have 30 seconds.
4: So my family is from the border. My mom grew up in Laredo, Texas. I feel like Texans understand this issue of immigration more so than people in other states because we live with it, both the benefits and the challenges. So what I've said is that our southern border should be like our front porch. There should be a giant welcome mat out front and a lock on the door. We can welcome immigrants who want to live the American dream. We can build a pathway to citizenship for those neighbors who have been here making us richer and stronger. And we can keep out people who mean to do us harm.
1: And if you want to add, you know, more examples of how bad this is, Telefrico invoking God as the reason that we don't need border security. He did this with Liberal Joe. Listen.
6: We've seen this crazy, useless border wall through Big Bend being proposed. When you already have a wall made by God with cliffs and mountain ranges, much better than anything humans could build.
1: Do you see what's happening here? They're just lying. This is, they got their talking point from AOC, who said, no, no, that's woke 1.0 crazy, even though they were on record saying all of this. You know, here's Telefrico again. Texas is an oil state. Texas is a cattle state. He wants a vegan campaign in a cattle state and wanted no drilling. Here's him in 2022 saying fossil fuels are destroying the planet and it's time to transition from the industry. Here's what he said.
7: Renewables maybe are more variable, but then fossil fuels are destroying the planet. And so it's like, are those two things on equal footing, right? I guess my only point is I want Texas to be number one in renewables going forward in the 21st century, right? Right now it feels a little bit like we're the, you know, like we're the number one supplier of cassette tapes in 1988, right? It's time to transition because that's not going to last very long. And so I guess I just don't know where the hostility comes from in trying to figure out a safer, cleaner, greener path forward. But
1: here's another example of Telefrico saying, I will stand up to Democrats if they mess with our oil and gas industry.
4: And so I will stand up to my own party if they mess with our oil and gas industry. And I will stand up to the other party if they mess with renewables, which we've seen in recent years.
1: Okay. He can't be the same person, you know, and he's just a phony. That's what we're dealing with now in this election. You know, I'm for a fair voter ID, said last night on fake news CNN. Okay, let's play that and play him in 2021 saying, I oppose voter ID. Listen to this.
4: I'll tell you what I am for. I am for fair voter ID. And I say fair because here in Texas, I think that a lot of our voter ID policies are discriminatory. And here's what I mean by that. Some kinds of ID are allowed and other valid forms of ID aren't allowed. So for instance, when you go to vote here in Texas, you can bring your concealed carry license, mm-hmm. which I'm all for. But a student at a public college or university can't bring their student ID. And so I think that hurts some kind of voters and helps other kind of voters. What I want to see is voter ID that is consistent across the board.
8: Are you okay with voter ID?
4: So voter ID is currently required in the state of Texas. I opposed having to.
8: How about
4: have a
8: for mail-in ballots?
4: To vote.
8: How about having to send your ballot in? Should you have to prove who you are? Because that's what Democrats are opposing.
4: Pete, I just said I oppose voter ID. Currently, it's a law in Texas, but I oppose that law because
8: you
4: I think you don't need
8: an voter ID.
1: And then saying he supports a national ban on transgender surgery for minors, while simultaneously saying back in 23 that he wants to protect trans kids.
9: You had recently stated in a Fox News interview that you would support a national ban on gender-affirming surgeries for transgender youth under the age of 18. Can you provide a little bit more information as to what informs your position on that issue?
4: Yeah, you know, when it comes to minors, when it comes to kids, as a policymaker, I always have to balance two things. One is protecting children and honoring the rights of parents, because I believe that parental rights are sacred and we should trust parents to raise their kids. But if there's something that's going to endanger a child or a minor, certainly something that could cause permanent damage, then I'm always going to try to err on the side of protecting those kids.
10: You saw it in the anti-LGBTQ legislation, including the bill that would have denied gender-affirming health care to trans children. And then, of course, famously, infamously, all these ideologies stem from this Christo-fascism movement.
1: Now, I hope you're all paying attention to this, because this represents the entirety of this radicalized Democratic Party. It just does. Anyway, 800-941-SHAWN if you want to be a part of the program. All right, to our busy phones, let's go to Texas, and we'll say hi to Chris. Chris, you're on the Sean Hannity Show. Hello.
11: Hi, good afternoon, Sean. Pleasure to talk to you. I had a question.
1: Is this Telefrico guy going to win or lose?
11: You know what? I'm praying to God he loses.
1: It's in the hands of the people of Texas. By the way, Matt Towery today has a poll showing Ken Paxton, as the people learn more about Telefrico, they are realizing he does not represent Texas. And now this is the first poll showing Paxton now taking the lead.
11: That's fantastic. I can't blame the people, honestly. My whole point of calling is because of the modernization of the Smith-Mundt Act. You know, before we couldn't propagandize, but it seems like after Obama signed, modernized it, it's a free for all. The news gets away with, practically, they have immunity basically with whatever they say nowadays. I'm watching the Telefrico, Paxton, also Brandon Herrera, and all the other, Gina Hinojosa. These guys are all just absolutely nuts. And my question is how have we gotten that far? How did we let the people who are supposed to give us information give us nothing but disinformation or omit certain things?
1: Well, you're raising a lot of very important questions here, but let's just keep it fundamental. You cannot allow these radicals to get in power. And the way we prevent it is the American people see this existential threat for what it is. And we get to work and we show up and we use our God-given right to vote. You don't take it for granted. And at the end of the day, if you don't vote, you have nobody to blame for yourself with the outcome if you don't like it. And we will, in the end, get the government we deserve. That's the bottom line. People have to recognize that. Chris, appreciate you, man. Thank you. 800-941-SHAWN if you want to be a part of the program. Michael is in the communist state of California of Gavin Newsom. What's up, Michael? How are you? I bet you like it out there with the highest income taxes, sales taxes, gas taxes, highest poverty rate, highest homelessness rate. I bet you're very, and no water in a fire hydrant, no water in reservoirs for predictable wildfires with Santa Ana winds. I bet you're very proud of your no-show governor, aren't you?
12: I also noticed the way things collapse in Texas when it rains or gets cold. But let's talk, or the wind blows, but I have a more important question, if you don't mind. For you, I really.
1: Well, you live in California. I just brought up a series of records that you have. I would think you might have a comment on that.
12: I love living in California.
1: You don't care about the highest
12: diverse
1: income, sales, gas taxes, poverty rate, homelessness rate, no water in reservoirs, no water in hydrants. You don't care.
12: You win. Now, I have a question for you.
1: Yes, sir.
12: Okay. So you've listed off, I've heard you list off a bill of particulars against Democrats, all Democrats, not just Al Sayed or Telefrico, but all of them, which, if true, and I'm certainly not going to debate the truth or falsity of what you say, it's hard to imagine why anyone would even want to talk to them, let alone vote for them. So if we assume, and
1: they're being lied to, as I just pointed out, with Telefrico and Al Sayed.
12: I'll concede every word you say about every Democrat. For the sake of this discussion, I think, though, let's agree if we can. Let's put it this way. If you're saying that the polls are wrong, then we have nothing to discuss, because then it's going to go the way that you want it to go.
1: No, I mean, the polls could end up being right. They've been really atrocious this election season. And that's all I have to say. I mean, there's only one poll that's going to matter. And that's 19 days from now. And that's when real votes by real people are really counted. You know, so I don't trust a lot of the pollsters. And I'm saying that if you don't want this radicalism to take hold in this country, and which I believe is a stated position of shredding our Constitution, then people should do something about it. I'm trying to, you know, trying to wake people up to what is a clear and present danger to the country. That's where I stand on this. I think I'm being pretty clear. Anyway, my friend, appreciate the call. 800-941-SHAWN if you want to be a part of the program. 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And a lot of it has to do with food. 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
1: 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The official foods of the Sean Hannity Show.
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right, that's going to wrap things up for today. Peter Ducey on the road with President Trump. Also, the new White House press secretary. I know the media has been vile and vicious to her. Predictable. Katie Zachariah will join us. Matt Towery, man, he is seeing something that nobody else is seeing in terms of this election. He'll tell us. Steve Hilton running for governor in California. Joe Concha, Brianna Lyman. Set your DVR. Hannity, 9 Eastern on Fox. We'll see you tonight. Back here tomorrow. Thank you for making this show possible.

0: Now, on this 25th anniversary year of 9/11, our friends at the Tunnel to Towers Foundation honor the heroes like New York City Police Department Detective Eric Michael Calleja. Calleja dreamed of being a police officer and fulfilled that dream by joining the NYPD in 1994. Now, he worked his way up to the rank of detective, and he answered the call after September 11th, serving at Ground Zero in the many months that followed. In 2022, sadly, he was diagnosed with multiple cancers tied to his heroic service. 5 months later, he sadly passed away. He is survived by his wife, Marilyn, and his two children. Because in the Tunnel to Towers Foundation, they were able to pay off the mortgage on the family home through their Fallen First Responder Home Program. 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
2: Hey, you see those Rebecca Cook ads? She says she's right in the middle.
3: Ha, what complete BS. That's what liberal political operatives do. Tell you what you want to hear.
2: But what does she really believe?
3: Well, she worked for Defund the Police groups.
2: Defund the police? Oh, well, that's crazy.
3: Yeah, exactly. That's not the middle.
2: Well, then she's probably for the Second Amendment, though, right? Everyone around here is.
3: Nope. She hates guns. The NRA gave her an F.
2: An F? Well, it doesn't get worse than that.
3: She even endorsed that socialist New York Mayor Zohran Mamdani.
2: Oh, Mamdani? Okay, so she's not in the middle. She's with the socialist.
3: Yeah, now you're getting it.
2: Well, I'm not letting the socialist crowd take over Wisconsin. I'm voting this year for Navy SEAL Derek Van Orden.
3: Yep, we all are. Can't support that radical Rebecca Cook.
4: I'm Derek Van Orden, candidate for Congress, and I approve this message.
2: Paid for by Van Orden for Congress.
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5: This is a Fox News alert. A shooting at an elementary school in Bend, Oregon. I'm Lee Silasera. It happened at Silver Rail Elementary School in Bend in the central part of the state. Bend police spokeswoman Sheila Miller says they got a call just before 1 o'clock in the afternoon that someone shot into a vehicle in the school parking lot, and they then got calls from inside the school.
6: Our officers were on scene at approximately 1:02 p.m. Seconds later, we received word over the radio that the suspect in this incident was down.
5: Miller says it's not clear if the shooter was killed by officers or a bystander. There are multiple injuries.
6: Bend medics from Bend Fire responded and transported at least two people to St. Charles. We do not know their status.
5: Miller says 400 students attend the school. They're now being reunited with their families. The execution of a former Army major convicted of a mass shooting on a military base will not be live streamed.
7: Despite Pentagon leaders announcing the firing squad execution of former Army Major Nadal Hassan would be streamed publicly, President Trump now says that is not the case. In a social media post, the president writes he thinks streaming the execution might have been a strong deterrent for the world to witness how America deals with terrorists and scum, but adds many very good and well-meaning people would rather not watch him die through streaming or any other visual device. Vice President J.D. Vance was among those who said he would not watch the execution, and several Republican lawmakers also raised concerns. Hassan killed 13 soldiers in a mass shooting at Fort Hood, Texas in 2009. His execution is scheduled for December 3rd.
5: Fox's Jared Halpern at the White House. Wall Street stocks closed higher after a shaky day of trading. The Dow of 556, the Nasdaq gained 20 points, the S&P plus 25. 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
9: Good evening. We are under mostly cloudy skies with a temperature of 50, and rain is expected to continue over the next couple of hours. I'm Mike Leishner, WSAU News. A new youth correctional facility is set to open in Milwaukee.
10: The Southeast Regional Care Center will open next month and house 32 youth from the region. It's a crucial component in the Wisconsin Department of Corrections plan to move youth out of two northern Wisconsin facilities, Copper Lake and Lincoln Hills. Youth offenders will be closer to home rather than 4 or 5 hours away from their families. A second regional facility is under construction in Dane County. A possible third center for northeastern Wisconsin has not yet received funding. Legislation for closure of Copper Lake and Lincoln Hills was enacted in 2017.
9: That's Raymond Newpert reporting. And open enrollment for the Affordable Care Act is coming, and criminals will be out in force trying to use that to their advantage. Lisa Schiller with the Better Business Bureau says they've already seen reports coming in to the BBB scam tracker.
11: Most of the reports are imposter callers or text messages in regard to, you know, wanting to verify your information or informing you that your benefits are about to expire.
9: Following those links or taking those calls will often connect you with a scammer who is trying to get your personal information or ask you for money. Only use trusted websites like healthcare.gov when signing up for coverage.
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9: 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I'm Mike Leishner, WSAU News.
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12: Tonight, cloudy with rain slowly tapering off after midnight. Low down to 43 with a northwest wind of 10 to 15. For Friday, scattered light rain showers possible early in the morning. Then windy and chilly with decreasing clouds to a bit of sunshine for Friday afternoon. High temp around 49 with a north wind of 20 to 30. Wind gusts up to 40 miles per hour. Friday night clearing with frost likely or a hard freeze. Low down to 29. On Saturday, sunny, breezy, and seasonal, high 57. Sunday, mostly sunny, breezy, and mild, high 66. I'm 9 Storm Track meteorologist Jackson Garlock on AM 550, FM 99.9, WSAU.
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5: Hello, and welcome to the Mark Levin Show. I am very clearly not Mark Levin. My name is Erin Mullen. I am an Australian broadcaster. It is such a pleasure to fill in for the great one for you this evening. And ladies and gentlemen, I may be from down under, but I promise you I am highly engaged in all things America. My show, very cleverly named The Erin Mullen Show, is for an American audience. I care deeply about your strength as a nation, your freedom, your prosperity, because really selfishly, the future of my country depends heavily on it. Now, I'll tell you a little bit more about me in just a moment, but I want to let you know what we will be covering over the next 3 hours. Of course, you can rest assured, anything breaking, we will bring you straight away.
14: A lot of the Middle East is on high alert right now. Could there be a return to kinetic warfare prior to the midterms? I'm getting a lot of warnings on my phone. Justin Murphy. You know the one, the New Jersey Senate candidate who went viral with his answer on Iran. I've caught up with him. I'm going to play you some of that. The latest on Abdul El-Sayed and his family's alleged links to the Muslim Brotherhood. And not just that, his alleged links. Every single day, more and more is coming out. And it's not in his favour. I want you to understand as well who exactly the Muslim Brotherhood are. President Trump has spoken about it as well. Now, I've also been in Israel last week on the ground. I met with the president, the foreign minister, the prime minister. I am a wealth, a fountain of knowledge right now, and I want to give that to you. Plus, now, this might be shocking if you're used to mainstream media in America, I went into Gaza. I went into the Hamas terror tunnels. I want to take you there. For now, though, let's take a quick look at some of the stories that are making news. And I see this as a headline on Fox News. It says, America's next war could reach U.S. soil. Top army generals warns. Guys, this is a big deal. If there weren't already enough to have you worried, looking ahead to the midterms, throw this in too. General Christopher LaNeve, he's spoken about the assumption in recent times that American forces could largely count on secure bases and supply lines back home. That's being rethought. Drones, long-range missiles, cyber attacks, and of course, which I'll speak about a little bit later on, the threat that already exists within. It's not just what Iraq was or Afghanistan. And this is actually a good moment. My father, he was a major general in the Australian Army and then a senator for the Conservative Party. He fought in Iraq. He was willing to give his life to stand alongside America. He cared deeply, not just about your nation, but of course, much more so about his own. Again, willing to give his life. He then wanted to continue service, so he ran for politics, and he's actually, and we lost him a couple of years ago, which I know a lot of you would have gone through the same thing. There's nothing like losing a parent. You never recover. But I was so blessed to have had him. He ran for politics, and he's now the individually most voted for politician in Australian history. It makes me immensely proud. He was a patriot and someone I look up to so much, and I hope I'm a little bit like. Now, CNN also reports that America considering using the mother of all bombs against the Islamic regime of Iran, the largest non-nuclear bomb in the U.S. arsenal, on energy infrastructure and on nuclear sites. As I said earlier, I'm seeing a lot of alerts pop up, and I'm a member of a whole heap of different groups, right? Not ones that would generally work together strategically. So when you're starting to see the same kinds of warnings from different groups, you start to think something could be about to happen. Are we on the edge of something? And of course,

the right thing to do or not the right thing to do in regards to live streaming it, I probably wouldn't have watched, to be honest with you. But I think this is the right call, and I'll tell you why. There was a lot of talk that this would be some kind of deterrent, that people would see this and think, well, I'm not going to do that. This is an enemy that does not fear death. Okay, so in terms of a deterrent, I just don't think it would have achieved those objectives. And I think of so many images I've seen of our enemies who do this. So to be honest, I think it's the right call. CNN, of course, our favorite fake news, they've said GOP could win if polls underestimate Republicans. Hello? If polls underestimate Republicans, I think so. That's what they do. We'll talk about that as well. And you have to hear what AOC has said whilst campaigning next to Abdul El Sayed. Even by her low standards, it's appalling. But what I want to do now is set the tone. I want to talk about why. What's at stake? Why is this such a crucial moment in time? Why do these midterms matter so much? And the answer, my friends, is simple. Because everything you love and value is under threat. And I wish that was fear-mongering. I really do. I wish the warnings, like the ones Mark Levin gives you all the time, those with functioning brains are trying to scream from the rooftops, were exaggerated and not based in truth. I wish our enemies weren't so intent on destroying all that we hold dear, but they are. And yes, it's a we. Yes, I'm an Aussie. I need you at the top of your game, or my country's screwed. And let's not start on what my government's doing. Nowhere near enough, not even close. The most worrying part of all of this, the vast majority, and not just in your nation, but throughout the West, seem to be completely unaware. And half their luck. I'd sleep so much better if I was unaware. What do they say? Ignorance is bliss? Well, that might be true sometimes, but not here and not now. Your ignorance is their superpower. And who is they? It's a great question. Take your pick. Everyone who wants to see your demise, whether for ideological reasons or for their own power, it doesn't matter. The Chinese Communist Party, tick. I mean, don't forget about North Korea, sleeping giants. And yes, absolutely the Islamic regime of Iran. Nuclear bombs are fairly destructive things in the hands of those who chant death to America. So I'd say yes, tick that box, a threat. And one that has been largely dealt with by President Trump. And bravo to him. So many presidents prior waxed lyrical about the threat and did nothing. They were cowards. And the job's not done yet, we know that. But this same Islamic extremism doesn't just exist offshore. It's already deeply embedded within. It's right here already, America. It's in your communities. It's in your schools. It's in your universities. It's in your politics. And they might not wear robes or cloaks or chant as loudly, they may chant. They might evoke different methodology, but the desired outcome is the same. Destroy America. Destroy the West. Destroy life as we know it. They know they don't have the power and the strength right now to fight you physically and win. So they came up with a strategy. Some call it political jihad. This is the Muslim Brotherhood, by the way. It's been going on for years. You don't believe me? You don't have to believe me. They wrote it down. It's all part of their plan. And it's reaching a pivotal moment.

0: our candidates ahead in some polls and give what weight you will to those. I get it, I know. But the likes of Abdou El Sayed, whose sister boasts online of Muslim Brotherhood ties, a designated terrorist group. El Sayed campaigned alongside Hassan Piker. You know the one America deserved, September 11. A candidate who said off the back of an attempt to take the lives of American Jewish children, hurt people, hurt people. What more does he have to do for the masses to wake up and realize this person does not only not share your values, he wants to destroy them? The far left, the socialists, the communists, the radicals, they're all in on it together. Some, yes, they're useful idiots. Others, malicious actors with evil intent, but both are just as dangerous. Now, yes, the economy matters greatly. Of course, cost of living is a big deal. And no one should be dismissive of any hardship you might feel right now. But make sure you're also looking at the facts and the figures too. Don't believe all the doom and gloom. There is a shopping list of economic wins achieved by this administration with receipts. And I'd make this point too. All that aside, sometimes there is a personal price to pay for doing what is right and what is required for your own survival. And another side note, even if none of that is true, how the hell is it going to help by giving more power to nutcases who are openly advocating for socialist and communist policies, who want to end all fossil fuel drilling? That won't make gas cheaper. The complete opposite. Who want to open your borders, free healthcare for all, including illegals. What will that do to your back pocket? This is a choice between two. That's it. The current mob, who of course aren't perfect, no one is, but who love this country. Or the crazy slash hell bent on destroying your nation mob, who hate it. How is this even a choice? The Democratic Socialists are the Democrats. They are one and the same. The wagon the real evil types are hitching themselves to gain power. The Red-Green Alliance. You cannot give them an inch. Look at Paris. America, you are a land of the free, but this is what they use against you time and time again. Your tolerance is a weapon in the wrong hands. You cannot elect people into positions of power who actively seek to destroy you. It's insane. You are giving them the means to do so. It's not just enough anymore to love your country. Though for some that would be a good start, yes. You have to actively fight both for it and against those who seek to destroy it. Complacency is contributing to your own demise, and it's not just about you. For all those who came before, who defended America, gave their lives, for the ones who are still too little to understand, whose innocence deserves protection and preservation, and for future generations who could be robbed of the opportunity to live the kind of life that you may have taken for granted thus far. It's existential, but not yet beyond the brink. You still have a choice. For how much longer? Well, I don't know. Vote. Get out and vote. Like your life depends on it, because it does. I'm Erin Molan, filling in for Mark Levin. We'll be back shortly.
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3: I'm Dan Loney with Your Money Now. The markets were higher today despite a tech sell-off and more hot inflation data. The Dow was up 556 points, ending the day at 52,177. NASDAQ added 20 points. The S&P 500 gained 25. Southwest Airlines is redoing its frequent flyer programs. It will get rid of its A-list and A-list preferred on January 1st and replace them with silver, gold, and platinum. It is the latest change for the airline, which also did away with open seating and two free checked bags earlier this year. Taiwan Semiconductor posted record profit last quarter as demand for its AI chips continues to grow. It's the sixth straight quarter in a row that TSMC has hit a record profit level, and it expects fourth quarter revenue to be 58% higher than a year ago as AI demand keeps chip demand high. Taiwan Semiconductor shares down for most of the session, finished the day slightly higher. And that is Your Money Now.
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0: Welcome back to the Mark Levin Show. It's Erin Molan here for you, filling in. Thank you so much for your company. It's such a pleasure to be with you. Coming up, you wait till you hear what AOC said campaigning next to El Sayed. There's more evidence as well that has come to light about his links to the Muslim Brotherhood. That is all coming up. But this is, of course, your show, as well as it is Mark Levin's and mine just for today. You can call in 877-381-3811. And I have Jeff on the line, my first call. Jeff, welcome. Thank you so much for calling in.
1: Hey, it's funny that I didn't call in really to even comment on anything or talk on the radio. I called because I wanted to know... I wanted to know your name, because that is one of the most dynamic, heartfelt pleas for Western survival I think I've ever heard in my life.
0: Jeff, my name is Erin, and I am so grateful to you. You're making me emotional now. I am so grateful to you for calling in. Thank you. My name is Erin, and I care deeply, as you can probably tell. Jeff, what is your... I've only got 30 seconds, but Jeff, tell me a little bit about yourself.
1: I'm a business owner in Tallahassee, Florida, and I just see the... I see the decay, and I see the giving up our nation to, you know, illegal immigrants and people that don't care about the nation like natives do. And like I said, I didn't even call in to talk to you. I just called to say, hey, who is this lady?
0: Well, Jeff, you can call anytime. You are my new favorite listener. You can compete with Jeff if you want to call me as well. Thank you for your passion. I'm so grateful for you. We'll be back soon. Don't go anywhere. There's so much left.

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2: Campaigning continues with the vice president focusing on Michigan today. Good evening. I'm Mike Leishner, WSAU News. Vice President J.D. Vance making his way to Monroe, Michigan to help rally supporters for Senate candidate and former Congressman Mike Rogers ahead of a crucial midterm election in November, where he is set to face Democratic Socialist-backed candidate Abdul El Sayed. Vance says the battle is greater than just the two candidates.
3: A battle between grievance and gratitude, between politicians obsessed with foreign causes and leaders who remember that their first duty is to fight for the people right here at home.
2: El Sayed is gaining fast popularity from both sides of the aisle for his progressive views like taxing the rich and health care for all, as well as his controversial partnership with internet political personality Hassan Piker. Speaking of the election, officials in multiple states say they've received suspicious white powder packages, and a federal investigation is underway. Election officers in Louisiana and Oklahoma discovered envelopes on Tuesday, while authorities intercepted a package addressed to Ohio's Secretary of State on Wednesday. Meanwhile, here in Wisconsin, a statement earlier today from the Elections Commission notes that they also received a suspicious package yesterday afternoon, though an investigation determined that the material inside was not hazardous. Election Administrator Megan Wolf said in a statement, quote, "Let me be very clear, this will not shake us. Election officials are fully prepared to handle many challenges, and this will have no impact on our unwavering commitment to deliver a safe and secure election." A federal investigation into the packages is underway. Finally, baseball fans won't just be gathered at Chavez Ravine tonight for Game 4 of the National League Championship Series between the Brewers and the Dodgers. They'll also be packed in at American Family Field. The Brewers announced a watch party for tonight will be held inside the stadium. Tickets are $15, but come with a $10 concessions voucher. Of course, the Brewers can finish the series off with a win tonight as they hold a 3-0 lead in the best of seven. Now the 9 News forecast for Central Wisconsin. It'll be a good night to be inside watching the game tonight here in Wausau, as the gloomy, rainy conditions will continue with rain showers slowly tapering off overnight, a low of 43. Then for Friday, scattered light showers possible in the morning with an 8-time high of 49. Friday night, we could see some freezing overnight with a low of 29. Then for Saturday, seasonal, a daytime high of 57. I'm Mike Leishner, WSAU News.
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1: Yes, give me a call. Love to hear your thoughts. My name is Erin Molan. I am filling in for Mark Levin, and it's such a pleasure to be with you all. Would love to hear what you think. Let's talk a little bit now about Abdu El Sayed, the Michigan Democrat nominee. Now, he has said flat out that neither he nor his family have any links to the Muslim Brotherhood. And I'll tell you a little bit more about the Muslim Brotherhood in a moment, because it's important you understand why this matters so much. But his sister publicly on social media has said that her family has long been Muslim Brotherhood, going on to say, I have had family jailed for being a part of it. So again, is he lying? Now, he was actually grilled by a journalist on this. And I know, America, this is a rarity. This is a rarity. It happens, of course, to the conservatives all the time. But those on the left usually get a pass. But have a listen to this. Go.
2: You don't have any ties.
3: No.
2: And your family doesn't.
3: No.
4: But newly revealed past tweets from Al-Sayed's half-sister appearing to call his answer into question.
5: These tweets have emerged now. Had an amazing talk with my mom about her activism in the Muslim Brotherhood during the early 70s while she was in college. Hashtag respect. My family has long been an MB. Let me finish. Praying for all my family that supports the MB in Egypt. Can you just explain it?
6: Yeah, Tom. It's funny to me. I was born in 1984, right, down the street in Rochester Hills. I was raised here in Michigan, went to the University of Michigan, rebuilt the health department in the city, led the health department in this county. And you want to ask me about what's happening in Egypt in 1970? Are you serious?
5: I get it, but you were asked a question and you gave an answer.
6: This is kind of like the same. Yeah, I'm telling you, like, I have no ties. We have no ties. Like,
5: so your mother had no ties?
6: I have never had these conversations with my mother. I wasn't raised by my mother.
5: So you were unaware?
6: But I'm just telling you that, like, you're using hearsay evidence from a tweet. Like, she's not serious. She's not serious.
5: But you've also gone after the president for truthfulness. You've also gone after the president for truthfulness. So when people ask you a question, they all do expect the truth.
6: And do you think, are you insinuating that somehow I was lying?
5: I don't know. That's why I'm asking.
6: And I'm telling you I was not.
1: I can answer that. You think somehow I was lying? Yes. Yes. Yes, I do. I do. You see what he does as well when he's asked a very direct question? He doesn't answer. He says, well, I was born and raised. I went to uni. I saved the health department. No one's asking you about that. The president, Donald Trump, he's weighed in. Go.
7: And we have great candidates, and we want to keep our country away from this guy, like I call him Mohammed Al-Fayed. And his name is Abdul, but I call him Mohammed Abdul Al-Sayed, and he's a Muslim Brotherhood guy, 100%. 100%. He's a Muslim Brotherhood guy. How about having him be on the Senate Intelligence Committee? How about that? The guy's 100% Muslim Brotherhood, and we've got to make sure that Mike Rogers wins, who's central casting. Mike Rogers is great. He's a good man, and he's a person that loves our country. I don't think this guy likes our country at all. They followed him around. He was saying all bad things from a few years ago. I didn't know it was him. He weighed quite a bit more. I give him credit. He took a lot of weight off. But didn't look like him. But he was saying very bad things about a certain place in Michigan that's a very revered place, just saying horrible things about it. He didn't want to be there. He hates our country. So I hope that he is defeated.
1: You see, the president touches on a really important point that hasn't been highlighted enough when it comes to the danger here. It's not just about giving more power to someone like El Sayed. It's about the access they have, if they're given that power, to intelligence, to information, security, clearances. Now, today, the Washington Free Beacon is reporting that El Sayed signed on to an Arabic language statement in 2012 demanding that the Muslim Brotherhood purge media and police in Egypt. The repressive Islamic group carried out brutal religious crackdown on the press soon thereafter. That's reporting by John Levine. So in case you're wondering why all this matters so much, the Muslim Brotherhood has been designated a terrorist organization by the Trump administration. They are banned in Egypt where they began. Why is it, by the way, that those who know them best don't want a bar of them? But so many in the West are like, how can we help you build and grow? Please allow us. I had a guest called Dalia Ziada on my show, an Egyptian activist. She knows this group better than anyone else. Have a listen and you tell me afterwards whether or not this sounds familiar. This is about the Muslim Brotherhood plan. Go.
3: What happened is that they were already building their bases here in the United States and in North America in general, Canada and the United States. And how they built that, they created something, created a strategy, a plan that they called the project of the Muslim Brotherhood in the West. It was first created in Europe by the Muslim Brotherhood Brotherhood leaders in Europe in the 1982-83. And then this project, it was just, the project was very general plan, very general vision, let's say. It was a vision of what they want to achieve, which is building their own caliphate system in the West, in these Western countries. However, the smart Muslim Brotherhood in the U.S., they took this project around the year 1992, and they transferred it into an action plan. And they called it the Explanatory Memorandum for the Muslim Brotherhood strategy or plan in North America. And this plan actually, it was kind of the manifesto that the group has been following since then. The main premises or the main thesis of this plan is creating something called Tamkeen. In the official translation, it's called settlement, but is official translation by the U.S. government. It's called settlement, but it's not very accurate, actually. In Arabic, Tamkeen, to be translated in English, is empowerment. It's about the, how they describe this empowerment, this Tamkeen. They say that our role here as a Muslim Brotherhood is to lead a civilizational jihad with the purpose to destroy the Western civilization from within.
1: From within. America, that should be chilling. And again, this is not me, Erin Molan from Australia, telling you. This is not even Dalia Ziada telling you, the Egyptian activist. I trust her, by the way. This is them telling you themselves. Come on. Ted Cruz revealed yesterday on his show, El Sayed's biggest donor is his father-in-law, a top elder of a Muslim Brotherhood-linked organization. And back on that point by President Trump, do you understand what members of your political class get access to? Senators and congressmen, particularly if they're on a security committee, the kind of access they get is terrifying. Absolutely terrifying. Look around. It's one thing for these people to hate you. I know you have freedom of speech, and that's a wonderful thing. But it's another thing entirely to put people who openly are fighting for your demise into positions of power. You're handing them the tools, the weapons they need. And it's this slowly but surely, subtly sometimes. In other ways, it's, I think, very obvious. But in other ways, softly but surely. It's like what they're doing in your educational institutes, in preschools, in colleges, on the internet. It's all part of a plan that they are very open about. They're not hiding it. Why is it so often our enemies tell us straight out what they want to do, sometimes even how they plan to do it? Yet we do nothing. Xi Jinping, Chinese Communist Party. And yes, I know he was just hosted by President Trump, and I understand the need for relations and diplomacy. How many people here listened to his New Year's speech? I did. I watched about four different translations of it, because you just can't trust one. He's telling the world what he wants. That's to be top dog. He's openly stating it. Yet so many are not listening. President Trump is listening. Do you trust the opposition? Do you think they're listening? They're on their side. That's the ridiculous thing here. It's not even as though people like Abdu El Sayed are just completely ignorant to the threat. In a lot of ways, they're barracking for your enemies. They're on their team. This is the bit that I struggle with when I see people like him being elected into positions of power. And can I make this point now? This is a good time for me to make this point. I grew up in Indonesia, the world's largest Muslim nation. I speak the language. Besok pagi saya akan pergi ke toko mungkin susu saya akan minum susu. Now, Google me if you don't know who I am. I'm a white blonde woman from Australia. I love that country. I had an incredible time. My issue is not with Muslims or with Islam. It is with Islamic extremism. And let me tell you something else. Us in the West here, we're so terrified to even name the threat. After Australia had the Bondi Beach shooting, our Prime Minister didn't want to say Islamic extremism. Yet in Indonesia, the president prior to Prabowo Widodo campaigned on eradicating it, clamping down on it. Muslim nations can identify it. More Muslims die as a result of it than anyone else. You see where I'm going with this? Yeah, in the West, we're terrified because someone will say, you're Islamophobic. No, my fight against Islamic extremism is also to protect innocent Muslims who die as a result of it. So you need to wake up. And look, if you're listening to this show right now, then I know that you are awoken. I have no doubt. If you're a Mark Levin fan and you listen to him, then I know you are awoken, but plenty in your nation are not. Plenty in your country are not. And not only, again, are they not awake to the threat, but they're engaging in activities that help it prosper and thrive and grow. And yes, I'm looking at you, middle-aged, and yes, I might be one, early 40s, middle-aged Western women with blue hair who march in gays for Gaza. I'm looking at you. And again, I wish this was exaggerating. I wish, but it requires strength to fight. It requires courage. And it's no longer an enemy that is far, far away. That's still tough and challenging, but it's somewhat more simple, isn't it? This is no longer an enemy far away. This is already within. Strength is required. You have no other choice. And by the way, I'm focusing on one enemy here. You've got multiples. These midterms matter. Now, when we come back, AOC, our favorite intellectual giant, has said something next to El Sayed that you will not believe. We'll be back with that shortly. I'm Erin Molan, filling in for Mark Levin.
0: Mark Levin.
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0: Welcome back. It is Erin Molan here filling in for the great one, for Mark Levin. It's great to have your company. Thank you so much for joining me. I really appreciate it. We've just gone through exactly what the Muslim Brotherhood is, and this is off the back of the alleged ties, and alleged is a word I probably don't have to use at this stage, but let's continue for now with Abdul El Sayed. Now, I want to bring you some sound of AOC campaigning alongside him. Have a listen to this. Go.
1: On that list, on what they're making harder, what they're not going to give people student loans for, and it's nurses, it's teachers, it's social workers. They don't want women to go to college, y'all. And they don't want, and they're defunding the ability for nurses, for people to become nurses, teachers, social workers. We have to understand what the deal is here.
0: They don't want people to go to college. Women to go to college is what AOC says. And this is radio, so you clearly can't watch. Next to her, Abdul El Sayed is sitting there nodding, like it's the smartest, most brilliant thing that has ever come out of someone's mouth. I can't believe it. Trump doesn't want women to go to college. I mean, A, that is utterly ridiculous. It's not even worth debunking that because it's so silly. What is worth pointing out is what we've just talked about for most of the last hour, which is the alleged links El Sayed has to the Muslim Brotherhood, an Islamic extremist organization who, by the way, really treasure women and their value to the world and their education. Come on, you could not make this up. I'm watching this and I'm watching him nodding at her accusing Trump of not wanting women to go to college. And I'm thinking, wow, what about Afghanistan, where millions of girls are not allowed to go to school? That's what I'm thinking. What about Iran, where, I mean, gosh, it's not even about not going to college. If you show a strand of hair in the wrong way, not only are you in trouble, you're killed. Can we talk maybe, Abdul El Sayed, about some of the beliefs that you share that are not exactly supportive of women? I mean, gosh, if they only stopped women from going to college, that'd be a good day. That'd be a win for women in areas that are ruled by this Islamic extremism. So it's just a little bit rich, I think, to be honest, when he is sitting there nodding, given what his sisters posted, given what his father-in-law supports, given what his mother allegedly did, given what he has allegedly signed up to, and I've taken you all through it. To sit there and nod and try and infer that President Donald Trump does not want women to go to college. How many women are there, by the way, in his administration? Chief of Staff, Susie Wiles. He is surrounded by incredibly impressive women. So again, ladies and gentlemen, forgive me for not buying into the BS, because that's what it is. I'm Erin Molan, filling in for Mark Levin. We'll be back. Plenty more to come. Thanks for your company.

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1: David Crowley has told us exactly who he is. On illegal immigration, his own words say it all.
2: And when it comes down to the immigrants, when it comes down to the LGBTQ community, I always say, I'm not an ally, I'm an accomplice. I'm gonna be with you no matter what.
1: Crowley says he'd make Wisconsin a sanctuary state and make you foot the bill for benefits for illegal immigrants. In Dane County, a repeat drunk driver here illegally killed two teenagers.
2: I'm an accomplice.
1: In Fond du Lac, an illegal immigrant tied up and blindfolded a 12-year-old girl to rape her.
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1: In Milwaukee, a drunk illegal immigrant killed a Special Olympian on his way to church with his parents.
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1: David Crowley said it himself.
2: I'm not an ally, I'm an accomplice. I'm gonna be with you no matter what.
1: David Crowley, fighting for illegal immigrants, not you.
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6: This is a Fox News alert. A deadly shooting at an Oregon elementary school. I'm Lee Silicera. Fox News has learned three children and one adult have been killed when a gunman opened fire at the Silver Rail Elementary School in Bend, Oregon. Bend police spokeswoman Sheila Miller says reports of the shooting began early this afternoon.
7: A shooter outside of the building shooting into a car. And within about a minute, we were receiving multiple 911 calls from within the school. Our officers were on scene at 102 and the shooter was down seconds later.
6: Miller says the shooter was killed at the scene, but it's not clear if the person was shot by police or a bystander. Two others remain at a hospital. President Trump says the Pentagon will not live stream the execution of Fort Hood shooter Nidal Hassan. This coming after both Republicans and Democrats spoke out against it. The Pentagon says Hassan's execution by firing squad will proceed on December 3rd. Suspicious substances found in letters delivered to congressional and election offices around the country.
8: Packages containing what's described as a powdery substance forced evacuations at the state election offices of Louisiana and Oklahoma this week. And the Ohio Secretary of State says the Postal Service intercepted a package intended for its office. The Senate has also been informed of an investigation of messages sent to congressional offices. Federal agencies are investigating the letters and warning recipients to treat the packages as potentially hazardous. A similar threat occurred in 2023, when several election offices were sent envelopes containing fentanyl.
6: Fox's Jared Halpern at the White House. FBI agents and analysts fired for their roles in the investigation into President Trump's retention of classified documents at his Florida home are suing to get their jobs back, calling their termination unlawful acts of political retribution. FBI Director Kash Patel says the fired employees weaponized the bureau. 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
11: Tonight, cloudy with rain slowly tapering off after midnight. Low down to 43 with a northwest wind of 10 to 15. For Friday, scattered light rain showers possible early in the morning. Then windy and chilly with decreasing clouds to a bit of sunshine for Friday afternoon. High temp around 49 with a north wind of 20 to 30. Wind gusts up to 40 miles per hour. Friday night clearing with frost likely or a hard freeze. Low down to 29. On Saturday, sunny, breezy, and seasonal, high 57. Sunday, mostly sunny, breezy, and mild, high 66. I'm 9 Storm Track meteorologist Jackson Garlock on AM 550, FM 99.9, WSAU.
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14: All executions mandated by the will of the people should be done before the eyes of the people. If it's too ugly to see, then perhaps it's too ugly to do. There's a better argument against capital punishment than there is this weird argument, and it's not coming by just Democrats. If anything, I see it because of my bubble from these righteous Republicans and conservatives. I understand some of the arguments I respect. I don't agree, but I respect. At the end of the day, the way I see it is that the dignity and decency has been used over and over again. And those are evidenced in the fabric of this country by the fact this man wore our uniform, turned a gun on people wearing our uniform. He was a part of a fraternity of people sworn to protect each other in this country. He betrayed us at the deepest and most visceral level.
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18: Welcome to the Mark Levin Show. My name is Erin Molan, clearly not Mark Levin. I'm an Australian broadcaster. I have the absolute honor of filling in for someone I consider to be a hero, to be honest with you. So thank you for giving me a chance. Thank you so much for listening. I care deeply about your country. Yes, I'm an Aussie, but I make a show, the Erin Molan Show, that is for America, because I know that the future for my 8-year-old is deeply tied to the success, strength, and prosperity of your nation. So I fight for American strength as much as you do. We've spent the past hour talking a lot about Abdul el-Sayed and these alleged links to the Muslim Brotherhood. We'll get back to a little bit more of that in the last hour as well. I want to thank you. I'm getting a few comments in on my opening monologue. And essentially, I spoke to you about my why I care so much, why you need to care so much, why these midterms matter, why you have to vote, what's at stake. You cannot defeat a threat you refuse to understand. And I want to thank you for the feedback, and I'll talk again about that at the top of the next hour, so make sure you stay with us. Right now, though, I want to talk about Justin Murphy, and not just talk about him, this is a New Jersey Republican Senate hopeful, but talk to him. Now, you will have seen this, no doubt, this viral moment from his debate. Just a reminder, in case you missed it, go.
19: President Trump calls you and says, I'll do whatever you want. What do I do in Iran? What's your answer?
20: Finish it. Finish that war in a positive manner. We can't wait halfway through and decide we don't want to do this anymore. The Iranian Islamic Revolutionary Guard Corps is a radical terrorist organization that has deprived the Iranian people and the Persian people of their history and of a decent life. They have murdered, raped, tortured, assassinated, promoted, and promoted terrorism all throughout the world, especially in the region of the Middle East. They are a cancer on human existence. I remember as a young boy watching those walls of Iran, November of 1979, watching the radical Islamic terrorists storm over the walls of our embassy, and 52 Americans held for 444 days. And ever since November of 79, the IRGC in Iran has done nothing but export terror, murder, rape, oppression, and assassination to the region and to the world, and it's time it stops. Four decades is enough. The Iranian people have suffered enough, and I would say, Mr. President, put your cowboy hat on and get out there and kick some ass and get this done and done right.
18: Isn't he brilliant? Now, I was a little bit nervous when I was watching this initially, and when he first said, finish the job, there was this silence. And I thought, no, please don't turn on him, crowd. You know the kind of, you know where he's from. Come on, no. And then, as he got momentum and he nailed it, he had no preparation. He didn't know that question was coming. He got to the end moment and it was the loudest applause of that entire debate. That says something. It's also a great example of when you actually explain to Americans why President Trump had to act. Not because he's a warmonger, not because he desperately wanted chaos, not because he wanted to exhibit American power, because he had to. He had to act. Now, I got to chat to Justin Murphy. This is a little bit of our conversation. I wanted to ask him some of the questions I'm sure you've got in your mind as well. Go. Justin Murphy, it is such a pleasure to welcome you here, and I thank you very profusely for your service. Welcome, welcome. That was the moment that made you go viral, essentially a household name. Did you expect that reaction?
21: Hello, Aaron. First, thank you for having us. Our campaign is very appreciative of time to spend with you. And we certainly enjoy the viral nature of it. We love the splash that it's given us. The expanded social media footprint is very welcome for our campaign. When I speak, it's always from the heart. There's nothing scripted, no speech writing, no teleprompter. You know, that was in my heart. So that's what came out as far for that issue. And I always speak that way. I just like to be viewed by people as genuine and authentic and sincere. And, you know, it just was a moment that caught fire. So we're happy for it, but we did not script it. No. So we're a little surprised, but pleasantly surprised.
18: I love that. I'm exactly the same. I travel the world and speak at a lot of events, and I'll get up there and I'll say to people, I haven't prepared a speech. I haven't written a note. And it's not because I don't take this very seriously or I'm not grateful for the opportunity. It's because I want you to know that what I say now comes from the heart. It is genuinely what I think, feel, and the way I express it is authentic and genuine. And I think it's so much more powerful. So all power to you. Can you tell me what you mean by finish the job?
21: Yeah,

0: Doctors mean they will not have to. Now, it's not easy. It's very difficult. But doing the right thing usually is the difficult thing to do. But the Republican Party, we're the adults in the room. We are showing leadership and vision. We're right about the next generation of Americans. Kicking the can down the road just makes the problem more difficult to solve later. And it's an irresponsible thing to do. So what we really have to look at, and you know, I hate to say this, it's the regime change. That's kind of the dirty word that nobody wants to utter. Yes, you can do what our military's done, keep the strait open, abolish their Air Force, destroy their Navy, destroy their nuclear weapons, or destroy their nuclear program, destroy their facilities for defense and ballistic missile production, cut off their aid to their proxies throughout the region that promote and foment terror and destability. But, you know, we can't leave the IRGC in charge. We can't leave radical mullahs in charge. As Americans, we do not have common ground with them. There was no common ground with radical Islamic terrorists. There's no common ground with IRGC. You cannot trust them. You cannot trust anything they sign. So you really have to get something in place as a transition from a tyrannical, authoritarian, murderous regime so that the Persian and the Iranian people can self-determine. And that's really the ultimate goal here. That would bring a stability and a peace that we haven't seen in that part of the world in decades. And the people of Iran deserve this. They have suffered enough. They've been murdered, manslaughtered, raped, tortured, imprisoned, suppressed, oppressed. The mullahs have only exported war, assassination, terror, destabilizing any peace chance in the Middle East. So it's time. And like I said in my answer, four decades is long enough. It's time the civilized world, along with a majority of those Sunni Muslim nations in the Gulf, the literal Gulf countries, who are on our side in this matter, we do something for the Iranian people for long-term stability and peace. And that has to be the IRGC needs to go.
1: He's so smart. And I know that the words, the phrase regime change, strike fear into the hearts of many Americans. I get it. As I said, my father fought in Iraq. He was chief of operations for the US and coalition forces as an Australian general. He was there for a year. I get it. But I want to talk more about that and give you my thoughts. Let's so first quickly hear from President Trump, who spoke about Iran last night. Then I want to talk to you about how it all ties in. Go.
2: But I will tell you, I think there's a great thing happening. And the people see what we've accomplished. There's never been the golden age of America. And the Iran war will end very soon. It's going to end very soon. As soon as I want it to end, it'll end. But it's going to end very soon. They'll never have a nuclear weapon. And oil prices will drop like a rock.
1: And that's true. It will end when President Trump wants it to end. Whether that's before the midterms or after, I think get it done now would be my take. But I get it. There's other things at play. I get it. Let's have a think about what Justin just said then regarding who this regime is and the fact that he was brave enough to talk about regime change. Now, it's not America's job to go in and change regimes. Absolutely. But you'll recall President Trump said very early on to the people of Iran, we will create the conditions for you to take back your country. You, not for America to go in there and rule, the people of Iran. And can I make this point as well? Again, I reiterate, it is not America's job to police the world, but it is America first. To not have the Islamic regime of Iran in power. They are a group who want to destroy you. And it's two very different things, by the way. To want to destroy you is one thing. Whatever. To have the capability to destroy you is another thing entirely. They had both. That's when it becomes a real threat. Not to mention the death to America and the thousands of lives of Americans they've already taken. This is a regime who wants to destroy you and is committing everything it can to doing so. It is America first to not have that capability, to not have them in power, and not just because they then can't eradicate you essentially with a nuclear bomb. Again, no, not an exaggeration. But who do they cozy up to? Who are their kind of brothers in arms? The Chinese Communist Party. How much does it hurt Xi Jinping?

0: Jinping to not have the Islamic regime of Iran in power? What about Putin? North Korea? Not only would you be getting rid of an enemy there who not only wants to do you harm, but has the capability to do you harm, but you're taking away a crucial ally from your other enemies. That is a big deal. And again, every president prior to Trump spoke about this threat. About 6 months ago, I went through and I got the audio or the print quotation or whatever it was from every single president over the last 50 years. And they had all expressed how much of a threat this regime was to Americans. All of them without fail. Yet only one had the courage to do something about it. And at a pretty good time too, given how close they were to developing the weapon they can use. The nuclear weapon. Ballistic missiles are bad enough. They're dangerous enough. So what Justin Murphy says is absolutely spot on. It is America first to defeat this enemy. The job is not done yet, but they've done a hell of a lot of it already. But if it goes softly, softly now, or if you give more power to the other mob, because this is what they want, of course. Don't forget this. The Islamic regime of Iran are desperate, desperate for the Democrats, the nutcases, the radicals to grab more power. Because they're on their side. They're on their side. They all hate America. They're in this together. You cannot hand them that. That is the definition of insanity. It's suicide. You cannot do it. So in November, you've got to vote. You've got to enable this administration to finish the job. You love your kids? Yeah, of course you do. I love my daughter. I care much more about her life than I do about my own. It's a love it's impossible, isn't it, to describe. You all know this if you've got kids or people you love, people in your family, people you care about. There is nothing I wouldn't do to ensure that she has the childhood that I had. And I'm not talking about the big stuff, guys. I'm not talking about grand gestures. I'm talking about playing on the street. I'm talking about going to school. I'm talking about being safe in her country, in your country, in our countries. That's what's at stake here. That's what's at stake. You can, of course, call me if you want. 877-381-3811. My name is Erin Molan. I'm filling in for the great one, Mark Levin. I appreciate your company. Thank you so much for joining me on this very exciting little journey. I usually hate when people say journey, but it feels like a journey. We'll be back with plenty more. There's so much more to come.
1: Mark Levin.
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17: It's another gorgeous night for baseball in Los Angeles as the Brewers and Los Angeles Dodgers lock horns in game number 4 of the National League Championship Series. Hi again, everybody. Jeff Levering with you alongside is Lane Grindle, and our producer and engineer is Kent Sommerfeld. We've got Josh Maurer with us as well. The Brewers are on the brink of heading to the World Series. One more win, and the Brewers do something that they haven't done since 1982. 44 years the Brewers have been waiting to get back to the Fall Classic, and they're 27 outs away from potentially doing it. Is tonight the night? We will find out as the Brewers will send left-hander Shane Drouin to the mound against Tyler Glasnow of the Los Angeles Dodgers. Plenty of postseason experience for Glasnow. Drouin making his postseason debut tonight. We'll be back with more as we crank up the On Deck Show built by Menards on the Brewers Radio Network.
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17: Still haven't seen a cloud the last few days in Los Angeles. Temperatures heating up, and the Brewers certainly all fired up and ready to go for game number four today. And Lane, the Brewers giving the baseball to Shane Drouin to start things out. True bullpen day today for Pat Murphy and his squad. Plenty of arms available and all hands on deck. And the Brewers, even though they've got this 3-0 lead, it feels like that they are going to play this thing like it's a must win.
25: You know, for the last 3 years under Pat Murphy, we've heard a lot of things. One of those phrases we hear all the time is win tonight, be relentless. All of those phrases, I think they come into play tonight as much as they possibly could, because the Brewers are in the catbird seat, as they say. They are in the best position possible, up 3-0. But you don't want to blink. You want to continue to stare down the defending champs and not give them an ounce of momentum. Don't let them up off the mat. And so that's what's in front of the Brewers here tonight. Try to find a way to grab momentum early and finish the job right here, right now.
17: So for the Brewers, they're facing Tyler Glasnow, who pitched okay in his last appearance. 5 walks, 5 strikeouts against the Atlanta Braves. But this is a guy that the Brewers have had a lot of success against. He has never beaten Milwaukee over the span of his career.
25: Yeah, he's had some good outings, but the Brewers have always found a way against him. And that was the case last year in the regular season against Glasnow. Of course, he got the start in Game 3 last year here at Dodgers Stadium. That was that really good game between he and Jacob Mizorowski, who came out of the pen for the Brewers in that game. He's a tough customer. He's really good. You would feel like of the 4 guys the Dodgers run at you, the other 3 are a little bit more accomplished. That's nothing against Tyler Glasnow. He'd be the ace for a lot of clubs.
17: So for the Brewers, again, they have an opportunity to go to the World Series for the first time since 1982. If you walk around that Brewers clubhouse, they're not thinking about that. They're not even acting any different. I was down in the clubhouse earlier today. They were playing their card games. They were playing their video games. It's business as usual in that Brewers clubhouse.
25: You know, I made it a point to go walk through the clubhouse today just like you did, because I just wanted to check the vibe. Do a vibe check, if you will, Jeff. And that's exactly what I saw. Guys really going about it business as usual. But I think there is a clear determination of this team that they want to get the job done tonight. If you listen to Bryce Terang, you're going to have a chance to listen to him talk a little bit later on in the pregame show. And just about the messaging and where this team is at. They're enjoying this ride, because how could you not be? But they also understand that they'll enjoy it a lot more if they finish the job. And so I think that is very much on the forefront of their minds coming into the game here tonight.
17: They also know that on the horizon, if they don't get it done tonight, you got Scooble, Yamamoto, and then potentially Snell on the other side. Those are our keys to the game. 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We got the skipper, Pat Murphy, when we come back on the Brewers Radio Network.
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17: 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Dodgers Stadium, Brewers, Dodgers, Game 4 of the National League Championship Series. Jeff Levering joined by Brewers manager Pat Murphy. And Murph, we talked about it yesterday, but just the relentlessness of the at-bats. Blake Snell, after giving up the leadoff home run to Jackson Chourio, he was just brilliant, retired 14 in a row. But then the walk to Vaughn, it feels like unlocked something. And again, it's a Jake Bauer's 11-pitch at-bat that he finishes off with a home run. He's done it before, so this is nothing surprising for what he's done.
24: It was a great at-bat. It's kind of become like something he's done before, but it's still remarkable every time he does it. He just battles up there. Snell was terrific, came right at us and was dominant. But our pitching staff held up pretty good. Gasser was great. Uribe blip on the screen, didn't throw well. And then D.L. Hall changed the game, came in with two big strikeouts, men on second and third. They had just taken their first lead of the day, and then we came right back after them. So good, relentless ball game. We weren't great, but we did what we had to do, and the boys keep showing up.
17: Let's talk Robert Gasser, and again, we talked about him a little bit yesterday, but just it was 12 outs in the division series. It was 15 outs last night. There were some pitches that were in the middle that he got away with, but at the same time, the stuff has been good, but it's more the conviction, it feels like, for him the last 6 weeks.
24: Yeah, he's been as good as anybody in our starting staff. I mean, he has given us the best starts, really, in the postseason, and say what you do, you know, Henderson's had a good start. Miz has hung in there, hasn't had his best stuff. But, you know, Gasser's has been as good as anybody and really important for us. And I can't tell you, the kid has done it himself. He's built that confidence and resiliency, and it's a good time for it.
17: And for D.L. Hall, all postseason long, he's been coming into these situations. He comes in a bases-loaded jam, gets a double play in game number one, comes in, runners at second and third, only one away with a couple of punch-outs last night. He's got three wins. How about him being the all-time wins leader in postseason history in Brewers franchise history now?
24: Yeah, pitching wins sometimes can be a little funny, but it does mean you're throwing the ball well usually. He has been great. Him, like Gasser, have been the two unsung heroes for sure. Ashby Avia would be the other one that you look at those three guys, they've been just fantastic.
17: More with Murph in just a moment on the Brewers Radio Network.
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26: 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We've got Brewers manager Pat Murphy with us. And Murph, the decision to go with Shane Drouin was not until early this morning for a game number four against Tyler Glasnow today, and an opportunity potentially for the Brewers to clinch and to go to the World Series. But the decision to go with Drouin right out of the gate.
24: Yeah, we had this in mind. You know, we don't know how long he'll go. It could be three hitters. It could be 13 hitters. We'll just play it by ear. It's all hands on deck right now. You know, we don't have a deep starting staff. We haven't got, you know, five plus innings out of anyone really in a postseason yet. Maybe Henderson once, but this is where we're at. So all the reason to just keep going, head down, and keep playing like we've been playing.
26: Having guys that can go multiple innings, a Dustin May, a Drouin, a Kyle Harrison available out of your bullpen too, certainly just trying to count those outs down. Are you guys looking at lineups and going, all right, maybe a pocket here, a pocket there, and, you know, how can we get 27 outs today?
24: That's it. You know, all hands on deck every day in the postseason, high intensity. There's no rules for bullpens and things like that, and we're just looking for pockets that make sense.
26: Last thing for you, the offensive approach against a guy like Tyler Glasnow. He has pitched against the Brewers many, many times, but what's the approach tonight?
24: Well, obviously, you got to swing at strikes. That's number one for any guy you're facing, but Glasnow's got lightning stuff like the other three. He's got a great breaking ball, good slider, hard to see at 5 o'clock, so early in the game, it's important not to leave the zone if you can, because it is difficult to see early. But he's, you know, he's got tremendous stuff. That's all there is to it. He's 97 to 100 at the top of the zone.
26: All right, Murph, we got another phone call coming in. It means our time is finished with the On Deck Show built by Menards. And we appreciate your time, Murph. You've got a 3-0 series lead, and we'll let you get back to your phone call.
24: Thanks so much, Jeff.
26: All right. 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
25: 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Brewers and the Dodgers getting set for Game 4 of the NLCS. The Brewers lead this series 3-0. They can clinch the NL pennant with a victory tonight and punch their ticket to the Fall Classic. If they can finish off Los Angeles here tonight, they've got at least 4 chances to do it. They are in premium position coming into this evening. Let's take a look at the NL Central standings and just the postseason in general. 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We just talked about the fact the Brewers up 3-0 in the NLCS. In the ALCS, Game 3 was played earlier today. Cleveland a 3-2 winner, so they go up 2-1. In that series, in the ALCS, Petey Halpin homered in that one for the Cleveland Guardians. Game 4 will be coming your way tomorrow in Cleveland. Give you some other matchup notes about this one here tonight for the Brewers against the Dodgers. Tyler Glasnow is on the mound for Los Angeles. He started Game 4 of the NLDS against the Atlanta Braves 8 days ago. He is a guy that you can run on a little bit. So look for the Brewers if they can get some traffic to maybe be active on the base paths tonight, something the Brewers did very well over the course of this season and have been known for creating chaos on the base paths. The Brewers with 162 stolen bases in the regular season. Opponents with 29 stolen bases in 32 attempts against Glasnow over the last 2 years, including the postseason. So we'll see if that factors into tonight's game. Got to get to first base first to create that chaos if you are the Brewers. Time for the injury report. 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We've been giving you all these updates on Joey Ortiz and Andrew Vaughn. The one we didn't give you yesterday is that Brandon Woodruff threw a bullpen here on the workout day on Tuesday. So it was a 31-pitch bullpen. It's not completely out of the question. Should the Brewers advance, Brandon Woodruff, maybe an outside chance to contribute before it's all said and done. We'll wait and see. But certainly a guy that is attacking it in that way, throwing an aggressive bullpen earlier this week. We have more of the On Deck Show built by Menards. We'll listen in to D.L. Hall and Bryce Terang. They met with the media prior to today's Game 4. 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
17: 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Brewers and Dodgers getting set for Game 4 of this National League Championship Series. And earlier today, D.L. Hall and Bryce Terang met with the media, and they were asked about keeping their focus, understanding what could be on the horizon for this team, being up 3-0 in this series.
18: I think just during the season, we continue to push to win every pitch, win every inning, win every game. And we got to do that tonight as well. So win every pitch, win every inning, win on all sides of the ball, and win tonight. We just want to win every game that we're a part of. So no matter what the situation is, it's about winning tonight. So,
19: DL, we know early on in the season how hard you had to grind to get the mechanics, everything in sync the way it is now. Just how much are you enjoying the role that you find yourself in so many of these games?
18: Yeah, it's been awesome just to be healthy and get my body to a point where I feel like I can just focus on pitching and getting outs. It definitely makes it a lot more fun than having to, you know, worry about something bothering you or just trying to deal with those little nagging injuries. It's been a good feeling this year just to work back and actually feel like I'm, you know, in a decent spot and just go out there and compete.
20: Deal, following up on that, last night when you come in with two on and you're facing a couple of righties and you're able to use a variety of different pitches to attack them, do you feel like that sort of encapsulates, embodies the work that you've put in and in the development that you've had to, you have those weapons to attack those right-handed hitters?
18: Yeah, it's been cool to just kind of watch myself change over the past couple of years and find what works for me, and it's cool to, you know, reap the rewards of that work. I think it obviously gives me a lot more options when I do have, you know, a little bit of an expanded arsenal. So it's, you know, it's nice to feel comfortable facing lefties and righties and just kind of knowing that I can try a few different things to try and get out.
21: DL, when you and Joey came over in that trade from the Orioles, you guys have both had some ups and some downs. You're obviously in an up period now. Do you ever think about, you know, just kind of your tenure with the Brewers and how it's seemingly worked out to your advantage?
18: Yeah, it's a blessing. I think everything definitely happens for a reason. And I think me coming over here obviously was a big thing. And I think it was a blessing for myself and my career, my family. It's been nothing but good things here. And I think that a lot of the development I have had probably wouldn't have happened had I stayed, you know, where I was. And I think, you know, those downs taught me a lot. And I think going through them here was huge with these guys because, you know, they always believed in me over the past 2 years. They knew what I had in me. And I think that gave me more reason to keep pushing until I found myself again.
22: Hi, this is for both you guys. So you have a very young team, but you have two players that have been with the Brewers through this entire run of success they've been on. And on the position player side, you have Christian Yelich, and on the pitching side, you have Brandon Woodruff. And can you both just speak to those two guys and what they have meant as teammates and helping be mentors to all of the young players as they've come up?
18: They make the clubhouse go. Their experiences and just teaching us some of their experiences or wanting us to be better at certain aspects of the game or teaching us the game. You learn as you are in the big leagues. You're still learning all the time, and those guys are the guys to lean on to ask questions, or sometimes they just are there to help you learn. And not only that, they're also phenomenal people outside of baseball. So they're a big part of the reason why we go, and they've had experiences that some of us have never had, and they're trying to teach us those experiences and how to get through them and stuff like that. And they're definitely a big part of this for sure.
0: Yeah, just going off of that, I mean, obviously I'm around Woodruff a good bit being a pitcher. And I think, you know, not only like vocally, but just watching him go about his business every day over the past 2 years and watched him battle back from, you know, his injuries and stuff, and just how he comes in every day and attacks and, like, treats every day the same, whether he's active or not, just showing that resilience. I think it teaches a lot of us and a lot of the even younger guys, you know, how to go about your business.
1: Yeah, Bryce, you've been with this organization for a long time now. I know you're raised in a baseball family, but what did you know about the Brewers? What did the Brewers sort of symbolize or stand for before you were drafted? And what have you learned about the Milwaukee fan and how much this would mean to them since?
18: I would say before, like, I didn't really watch much baseball as a kid growing up, so I don't know much about baseball history, but now that I'm a part of it, I mean, learning the history of it and how much it would mean to the cities, yeah, it would mean a lot. I mean, they've gone through the bads and the goods, and they stuck with us, and they're really good fans. They show up every game. They're passionate about baseball, and, any sport in Milwaukee or Wisconsin, they're very passionate about, and we love them just as much as they love us. So it's been fun to be able to play a part or to play with them in the stands.
2: Bryce, you grew up in Southern California, and I can imagine that when you first got to Milwaukee 4 years ago, there might have been a bit of a culture shock. Is there a moment or a point over the last 4 years where Wisconsin felt like a place that was like home to you and not just a place where you lived and where you played?
18: Yeah, it does. We're there for 6 months of the year or whatever, and they treat us phenomenal over there. You see them on the street; they're very welcoming, they're very nice, and they support you. And so it kind of makes you feel like you're at home a little bit when you have the comfort of the fans. And it's been awesome. I'm very blessed to be able to be with this team and in the city as well.
3: DL, a big theme this postseason, and really the whole season, has been the response by you guys. When maybe you get down at a game or someone, you know, isn't doing as well as they want, whatever it is, you guys respond, you pick each other up. What about this group makes you so good at doing that?
0: I think it all just comes from us being so close and, you know, just being like true friends, just like even outside of the field. It's like a family. Like, we all just want to pick each other up. It's. I know we say it a lot, but it's true. Like, when you see one guy down, like, we all just want to just somehow pick him up. You know, whether it's the offense doing it, like last night, or, you know, another bullpen arm coming in and picking somebody up. Whatever it is, we just all want to help each other because we all care about each other personally.
19: Bryce, because you spent so much time talking baseball with Yelich, what do you think just being in the position you are going into this game means to him in particular? And since he's the only guy who goes back to 2018 when they were close, 2020 they lost it, and then to the Dodgers, and then last year against the Dodgers, does he ever talk about those past clashes and what it would mean to get through this time?
18: I think it would mean a lot for sure. Against anybody. I mean, we always say you gotta beat the best to be the best. And against anybody in this situation, it means a lot. Maybe more for him because of the past or whatever. But I'm not gonna speak for him, but it means a lot in general, just to get, you know, against anybody. I mean, these. You got a good squad over there, and we got to go out and be better than them. So, yeah.
19: Has he ever told you about how close they were in 2018?
18: I actually was, when I got drafted, it was 2018, so I remember kind of the end of the series. I think I went to one of the games here, but yeah, I mean that they're very close. They were into it for sure, and yeah, sometimes they talk about the memories of those stuff and. Kind of what to do better at the next time you go around. And they're all learning experiences, and they
0: it happens and you learn from it and you move on, and so you don't let it happen again.
25: 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When we come back, we'll have the starting lineups for you here at Dodger Stadium. 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
25: 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The Brewers have won 6 of their 7 games in the postseason so far. They won 103 in the regular season. Jackson Churio leads off in left field. Batting second, the second baseman, Bryce Terang. In the 3-hole tonight is the catcher, William Contreras. Cleanup hitter is the first baseman, Jake Bowers. Batting fifth, the designated hitter, Christian Yelich. Garrett Mitchell bats sixth. He's in center field. Batting seventh, the shortstop, Cooper Pratt. 5 hits in the series for Cooper. Batting eighth in right field is Sal Frelick. And batting ninth is the third baseman, David Hamilton. Again for the Brewers, Churio, Terang, Contreras, Bowers, Yelich, Mitchell, Pratt, Frelick, and Hamilton. And on the mound for the Crew, making his postseason debut here tonight, the left-hander, Shane Drouin. The Dodgers won 100 games in the regular season. They are down 3 games to none. They find their backs against the wall here tonight. Shohei Ohtani is elevated to the leadoff spot. He's the designated hitter. Batting second, the shortstop, Mookie Betts. Batting third at first base, Freddie Freeman. Cleanup hitter is the catcher, Will Smith. Batting fifth in right field, Kyle Tucker. Batting sixth and celebrating his birthday today, the left fielder, Teoscar Hernandez. Batting seventh, the second baseman, Miguel Rojas. Andy Páez bats eighth in center field, and batting ninth is the third baseman, Kike Hernandez. Again, for the Dodgers, Ohtani, Betts, Freeman, Smith, Tucker, Teoscar Hernandez, Rojas, Páez, and Kike Hernandez on the mound. He is the right-hander, Tyler Glasnow. The umpires are presented by Cannon and Dunphy. Down the left field line is Chris Siegel. Down the right field line is Mark Wegner, the crew chief. At first base, David Rackley. John Tempain's at second base. Edwin Moscoso is at third. And the home plate umpire tonight is Ryan Addison. Cannon and Dunphy, trusted by Wisconsin families since 1985. Just like the umpires keep the game fair, Cannon and Dunphy fights for justice when it matters most. 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We've got more coming your way after this on the On Deck Show, built by Menards on the Brewers Radio Network.